0: period. The highest traffic is expected on July 2nd, with 3 million people traveling through airports that day. The agency recommends travelers arrive early and check with their airline before their departure.
1: 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I'm Sharon Reardon.
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4: Starting near Universal Studios, 101 northbound past Universal Studios Boulevard. A two-vehicle collision cleared from the right lane over to the right-hand shoulder, but you're backed up to Santa Monica Boulevard. Southbound side of the 101 Hollywood Freeway at Melrose, a disabled vehicle cleared from lanes and off the freeway. South 101, your bumper-to-bumper from Hollywood Boulevard down to the East L.A. Interchange. Speaking of the East L.A. Interchange, a problem on the 5 northbound past the 10, a crash cleared from lanes to the right shoulder.
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11: 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We start with the Palisades arson trial. Yesterday, it looked like the jury was deadlocked. They came back today and declared a mistrial. The jury could not come to an agreement on any of the charges, not even the Lockman

0: fire charge, which again is a whole thing as to whether that's even a federal crime. And I think the prosecutors here had a fairly weak case. There's no direct evidence of anyone seeing him do this. There's no evidence of any accelerant that could be used to describe that, you know, that he used something to intentionally start this fire. It's still possible that he did, but the burden here among the jury is it beyond a reasonable doubt. And there was reasonable doubt that this could have been started by fireworks, that it's really hard to pin all of the failures of the state and the city and the county on this guy, especially when the LAFD was called to put out the fire and then were called off the fire when it was still smoldering. So the prosecutors in the federal government say they're going to try this case again, but I don't see how we don't get a same result. I don't think there is enough evidence here to pin all of this on this kid. And sure, his search history might be really weird. And sure, he may be really pissed off at rich people. But that doesn't necessarily mean that that is evidence to tie him to all the blame for this. So currently it is a mistrial. I imagine that means he gets let out until they decide to pursue this again. But I mean, ultimately, the people in the Palisades, they're still going to get their justice one way or another. And the way they're getting it is they're suing the city and they're suing the state. Because it's one thing to talk about who started the fire, but how did the fire get so bad so quickly? And why were there so many failures at the state level and especially at the city of Los Angeles? Why was there no water in the fire hydrants? Now, a successful knockdown of a fire happened in Boyle Heights, where after a week, the LAFD finally put out this fire, although put out is in quotation marks, because they're still spraying water on it and there's still potential hotspots. And apparently the building is still too unsafe to go inside. But now we're dealing with the after effects as the LAFD turns over this building back to the owner when it comes to getting all the food out of there, because apparently the stench that is going on all over is becoming pretty awful in Boyle Heights and downtown LA.
1: You can smell it right here.
0: I'm not saying it's Tijuana level bad, but it's getting pretty bad. Now, here's a story that I think we all can relate to. The LAUSD is making a decision that a lot of school districts are making right now. And that is maybe, just maybe, we need to make it so kids aren't spending all of their time on screens when they're little. Because while obviously screens are our future, most people are going to be doing their jobs on screens, we know how detrimental screen time can be to the development of a child. Oh boy. You know, I am not a parent, but I am an uncle. That's fun to say. And it is interesting to see what it's like when a small child like my niece is like watching something on a screen, because she doesn't get to do it very often. So it's a special occasion, but it is just eyeballs glued at the Charlie Brown cartoon. Or that's if my in-laws get their way, she'll watch a Charlie Brown cartoon. But if she gets her way, she wants to watch that Spider-Man cartoon, the one that's for little kids on Disney Plus. Oh boy, Spider-Man and the Hulk are going to rescue a squirrel from a construction site. That's an actual show. And don't get me started on Bluey. Regardless, like, screen time really, really, really can suck you in. And if kids are going to school and they're, because this is what we decided years ago, was, well, we need to make sure the kids have as much access to screens as possible. Heck, it was LAUSD that wanted to give free iPads to every single student, although Of course, we couldn't just go buy iPads. We need to

0: find some crooked developer to make a knockoff iPad for more money, and instead of using free open source education software, we had to pay another crooked developer to develop software that didn't work. Gosh, didn't that sound very, very, very similar to Alberto Carvalho's AI algebra chatbot scam? Yes, it does. It's almost like this was business as usual at the LAUSD. But banning screen time for kids before second grade, making that, you know, the learning that you're going to do for TK, kindergarten, and first grade is through books, through physical interaction, not on screens, probably a really good idea. But, you know, there's a lot of talk about this. There are school districts in San Diego that are looking to ban all kinds of technology all day long. But just be aware, you can try to take the fun stuff away from the kids, but the kids can be really, really, really creative. Now, back in my day, which is weird to say because I'm 40, you know, we didn't have tablets. We didn't have iPads. We barely had cell phones. Like, the new, like, cell phones that everyone would have just started coming out when I was in high school. Remember Virgin Mobile and track phone? You were literally having to buy like minutes plans for these things, and they text messaging was not really a thing. This is primitive 2001, 2002. So that wasn't the thing. But what was a thing was people bringing their Game Boys to school. Oh, I was doing that. I would bring my Game Boy Advance SP to high school every single day. And before that, my Game Boy Color. And before that, my Game Boy Pocket. And obviously, you can't play Game Boy in class, except for when I was a teacher's assistant for my high school biology teacher, and I just had to grade papers and they could do whatever I wanted for an hour. That's usually when I would play games on my Game Boy. But kids are creative and kids are inventive. And one of the things that you get in high school, if you're taking Algebra 2 trig, is one of those TI-83 calculators. The ones that can do all the stuff they told you you're definitely going to use in your adult life, like sines and cosines and tangents. Now, I am definitely in a different field of work than most people. But I would argue, how many of you out there that went to high school in California are using sines and cosines and tangents and all this weird stuff we learned in geometry on a daily basis? But that's not the point. The point is the TI-83 calculator, because kids are smart and creative. And to what the teacher looks like as you solving a complicated math problem on the TI-83 was actually kids hacking into the TI-83 calculator and putting games on them. That's right. Somebody made a TI-83 knockoff version of Super Mario Brothers, and I played that in high school. In fact, I remember someone created this text adventure game, and the game was called Go Pimp It. And you would have to choose, all right, are you going to make some money or you go pimping? And then it would have all these decisions you had to make. I don't remember many details outside of that. I did play a game that was all about going pimping. And yes, this is how I got straight B's in high school and how I ended up in radio. But I had a good time. Now, this next story, this is the classification of story of something that I put in the News Blitz, which I should just start calling this the News Blitz instead of the California Report, right? Like, why am I double branding? All right, starting Monday, I'm just going to call the thing on my Substack the News Blitz. We already have it as a brand. Anyway, that's my rundown, all the stories that I put together for this show and for Johnny's show. And there are things I put on there that I know I will cover. So I have to put them on there, but I put them in. There's no way John's going for this. Now, there's stories that I know Johnny's going for. specifically Crime Blotter stories and anything having to do with the Tijuana River.
1: There is no substitute to standing here and

0: smelling it and seeing it yourself.
1: But that's neither here nor there. This is a story that I really, really, really like. In Los Angeles, there's a group of Latino men, middle-aged, that have put together a local running club. And it's not only to get physical exercise, it's for men to communicate, to congregate, and to be able to open up about their struggles, open up about their emotions, talk. Talk therapy, but not sitting in a room, going on a jog at Griffith Park, what have you, running around the neighborhood. And I like that. I really like that idea because I think, one, being outside more, good for all of us, having community, walking around the block with your friends, which, you know, I try to do every once in a while, walk around the block with my neighbor, catch up. Sometimes that's all the time people have to do, but it's good to do. And there's a couple of things here. You know, I think that a lot of people are paying attention to mental health, and I think that's great. And I will just say from my own personal experience, I have a very unique opportunity where I get to vent for a living. I get to speak my mind for a living. I don't really hold anything in, but that was never enough for me. Just talking out your problems is one thing. I am a huge, huge believer in that physical exercise, daily physical exercise, doesn't have to be overly vigorous, but just getting outside, walking around for 20 minutes. It could be as simple as that. It could be jogging. It could be, you know, I do Pilates 7 days a week, but regardless, the biggest improvement that I have seen of my well-being over the past few years has been, no matter what, working out every single day. And when I was on my diet last year, I couldn't do anything more strenuous than just walking around the block for 30 minutes. But just walking around the block for 30 minutes, that counts. You know, I love having the Apple Watch, and I love it says set your goal, 30 minutes a day, some kind of exercise, and walking can be that. And I do it for health reasons, but more than just I'm trying to stay healthy and lose weight and, make it so that I'm building muscle, what have you. I'd say the main motivator in me working out every single day is I sleep better at night, I fall asleep easier, and I find that I have a lot more mental clarity. And the bad thoughts that can bog you down go away. So I'm sure there's plenty of science behind it, but I'm no scientist. I'm just here to say that physical exercise and mental health go hand in hand. And I know not everybody's able to do certain things. I certainly don't expect you to go to Pilates 7 days a week. But I love doing anything. It helps me in so many different ways outside of the physical aspects of it. So a local running club for Latino men to not only share their issues, but start working out together. I really, really, really like that. The World Cup is going on, and it has been a very big celebration around the world. You know, it has been kind of this great thing where there's all these viral moments of the silliest little things. I don't know if you've seen this video of the Australian guy who tried Popeye's chicken for the first time, and he thinks it's the greatest thing that he's ever had, and he wants it to come to Australia and take over. Maybe they put Popeye's in a chicken bagger. It's great. But there's also some frustration when it comes to the World Cup, specifically people trying to go to these games who bought tickets on a third-party website, and the ticket disappeared. A man and his daughter bought tickets to go to Dallas to see Japan playing in the World Cup. And he bought the tickets months and months and months ago on StubHub. As they're getting close to getting ready to go fly to Dallas, gets a notification, the tickets you paid for no longer exist. But wait, I thought you bought them. I guess you didn't. We can offer you a ticket of a comparable value, except now it's a few days before the match and the value of those tickets have skyrocketed. So before they reached out to Seven on Your Side and ABC in the Bay, they were going to be going to the nosebleeds. But StubHub says this isn't on them. This is the FIFA people putting together their own app that they didn't test, and transferring tickets is full of glitches. And I believe that to be true. But I also know that customer service with StubHub is not great. And ultimately, I don't like the idea of the third-party ticket market. I don't, you know what I think should happen? I think if you can't go to an event that you bought a ticket for, up and much like a hotel booking, you should be able to cancel that reservation within a reasonable amount of time. Like, let's say if it's for a concert 4 or 5 days beforehand, you should be able to just return the ticket. We changed it with hotel booking since COVID, and it's worked out great. Any hotel booking, outside of if you want to pay the lowest rate for no refund whatsoever, you can cancel a reservation because plans change. Why can't we do that with concert tickets? And why can't we wipe out this aftermarket that is just the literal definition of price gouging? And yeah, the third-party apps do it, but the first-party apps do it as well. You know who makes a whole bunch of money on the aftermarket? Ticketmaster. That's right. The company that's encouraging all of this is making money beforehand. They're making money afterhand, and I don't like it. Cost of going out and going to these events has only skyrocketed, and it's because some people make it a business. Get a bot, buy all the tickets they can to Taylor Swift, and then sell them for thousands and thousands of dollars. We should have it a fair price for what tickets are. Obviously, closer tickets, you get them, you know, for a much bigger premium than regular tickets, but it should be accessible for everyone, not just the rich, not just people willing to give up their life savings to go to a World Cup game. We've got to figure out a better way to do this. And that's why my thought is get rid of the third-party market and do ticket reservations the way we do hotel reservations. It's the News Blitz with Randy Wang on Talk Radio 790 KABC.
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3: Boulevard, a three-vehicle collision cleared from the carpool lane and off the freeway, but heading to the Orange Cross, you're slow on the East 22 from Magnolia to the City Drive. Also in Orange County, 405 northbound at Seal Beach Boulevard, a two-vehicle crash clearing from the center divider area. This is right near the fast track lanes. 5 southbound past Paramount Boulevard, a two-vehicle wrecks on the right shoulder. You're slow from the East LA interchange to the 605.
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1: It's the News Blitz with Randy Wang on KABC. I got something very exciting for you. 790 KABC welcomes Weird Al UHF live to screen with an orchestra and live Q&A at the Greek Theater on October 31st. 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Good luck dialing. Tomorrow, Team KABC, John Phillips, and myself will be going to the Union Rescue Mission's 5K, 10K run walk in Griffith Park. Now, the email said get there at 7. According to my friends, you don't really have to get there at 7. The race starts around 8:30, so maybe I'll get there around 8:30. But I'm very excited about this. And, you know, I talked about my routine. I've got to do exercise every single day. I'm a Pilates nut. I go to Pilates every single day, but I go at like 7 or 8 a.m. So I am not taking a Pilates class tomorrow. My exercise instead will be this 5K. But I'll be getting back on the Pilates train on Sunday. I won't shut up about Pilates to all of my friends. And apparently my friends of my friends are keep bugging me about it. And my buddy Abner Gatch just asked if I would join him for a Pilates class at a studio he goes to. So yeah, I'll do that. I'll go to Pilates with anybody, anywhere, because I'm kind of obsessed with it. It's the News Blitz with Randy Wang on Talk Radio 790 KABC.
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7: A mistrial has been declared after jurors remain deadlocked in the arson trial of the man accused of sparking the deadly Palisades fire, which is the most destructive wildfire in Los Angeles history. Federal prosecutors say they plan to retry the case. A former Riverside County resident has been found guilty today of forcing a woman into prostitution on Figueroa Street in Los Angeles. Prosecutors say 34-year-old Elias Shabazz did it through violence, threats, and coercion. A federal jury convicted him on one count of sex trafficking by force, coercion, or fraud. And a California appeals court has decided not to block a new Shasta County voting law, Measure B. It adds rules like requiring photo ID to vote. The measure would also get rid of most mail-in and early voting, require hand-counted ballots, and set up a separate voter registration system just for Shasta County. Those are the headlines. I'm Sharon Reardon.
5: 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Now.
8: 22 eastbound past Harbor Boulevard, a three-vehicle collision cleared from the carpool lane and off the freeway, but heading to the Orange Cross, you're slow on the East 22 from Magnolia to the City Drive. Also in Orange County, 405 northbound at Seal Beach Boulevard, a two-vehicle crash clearing from the center divider area. This is right near the fast track lanes. 5 southbound past Paramount Boulevard, a two-vehicle wrecks on the right shoulder. You're slow from the East LA interchange to the 605.
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5: 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That means you're either sitting at a bar or sitting in traffic. 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
1: 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Our next guest is a visiting fellow of the California Policy Center and the president of the Contra Costa County Taxpayers Association, Mark Jaffe. 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
17: Thanks, Randy.
1: Well, Mark, it's been a very interesting 24 hours as we had this last-minute effort to try to negotiate as many things as possible off of the November ballot. One of the things that the legislature and Gavin Newsom could not legislate off the ballot was the billionaire wealth tax initiative put forth by the SEIU healthcare union. That is going to be on the November ballot. What do you make of that?
17: Yeah, what they did was apparently just too little for SEIU. I mean, they did impose a tax on software that you don't buy at a software store, and they came up with a tax on health insurance, and they have another tax on employers whose employees are going to get Medi-Cal. That tax is going to be detailed sometime next year after Newsom is gone. And that all added up to a few.

0: $2 billion, but I think SEIU is really trying to hit the home run with $100 billion. So it just didn't work for them, and so they're going for it.
1: And what do you make of the offer that the SEIU made that, hey, you know what? We'll take this 5% wealth confiscation tax off the ballot if you, the legislature, and Gavin Newsom put into law a 2% tax, and they did not go for that.
0: Yeah, I think the question is what's the principle? And there's two considerations there. First of all, I think that there's just a lot of discomfort among establishment Democrats with California becoming the laboratory for wealth taxation. The other 49 states don't have it, don't seem to have any plans to have it. So we become unique, and then we potentially destroy Golden Goose, all the people who've been making a lot of money from startups and venture capital. So I don't think they wanted to break the glass on that. And then second, as far as I understand, the billionaire wealth tax allows the legislature a lot of flexibility. So once this thing is in, it's not necessarily one time, and it's not necessarily limited to billionaires. So you could see additional wealth taxes in future years and lowering that threshold down into the hundreds of millions or even tens of millions of dollars of wealth.
1: Well, and not only that, but you look at the dynamic where over the last few weeks you saw Gavin Newsom coming out against this, mailer saying Gavin Newsom is against this wealth tax. Gavin Newsom does not support this wealth tax. But this morning, Gavin Newsom puts out a video on his Substack, goes on all his social media saying how what we really need is a national wealth tax. That's the answer. What do you make of that?
0: Well, I took a quick look at that, and I'm not clear that it's really a wealth tax so much as just tightening up a bunch of other taxes and increasing them. Like, for example, increasing the corporate tax back up to what it was before the 2017 Tax Cut and Jobs Act. And then there's things with the inheritance tax. You can see that as a wealth tax, but we have had a tradition of inheritance tax in this country, so I don't necessarily see that as being a real structural change. And then I think things around making, income tax bite more on high-income individuals. So it doesn't look like he quite went all the way to where SEIU and the Bernie Sanders folks would want him to go. I think he's just trying to split the middle. He's trying to do something that's not bad enough to anger potential donors among the billionaire and venture capital class, while at the same time trying to make progressives more happy with him.
1: Something that Gavin Newsom touted in that video is something that I've also heard other candidates, including Matt Mahan, the
2: Including
1: mayor of
2: that.
1: San Jose, when he was running for governor. And it was this issue of the wealthy being able to borrow against their investments and not have to pay any taxes on that. Is that like a loophole we really need to be cutting out? Because it sure seems that there's a lot of wealthy people who that's how they finance their lifestyle is by taking out loans on their own assets.
0: Yeah, I looked into that a few months ago, and despite the fact that I'm usually a critic of taxes, that struck me as a loophole that could reasonably be closed. So, yeah, I think borrowing against appreciated assets rather than selling them does sound like a bit of a dodge, and maybe we could be making some reforms again at the national level, not at the state level, to limit that.
1: Yeah, and I think that's a really important distinction because if you do it at the national level, then you do not have people threatening to move to tax haven states like Texas and Florida, what have you. But doing these things just in California, California is not an island, and companies have and can move their headquarters to other states if that's the game that we're going to play.
0: Exactly. And people can and have moved, including the two founders of Google. So this tax, this billionaire wealth tax, has already done a lot of damage.
1: We're speaking with Mark Joffe, president of the Contra Costa Taxpayers Association. Another big thing that came out of all the negotiations yesterday, and this was kind of a surprising one, The measure backed by the Howard Jarvis Taxpayer Association, the Local Taxpayer Protection Act, something that we helped gather signatures for on KEBC and KSFO, had enough signatures to get onto the ballot,

0: But at the last minute, HJTA negotiated a deal with the legislature to get part of what that measure was looking for on the November ballot. What do you make of everything that happened yesterday with HJTA?
1: I think overall it was a good job by HJTA, besides getting a legislative substitute and getting a lot of Senate and Assembly Democrats on record voting for it. They might campaign against it in November, but they're going to have to explain why they voted for it, and getting Governor Newsom to sign it. There was also a poison pill, ACA 13, which would have made it difficult for us tax fighters. And that was removed. So, you know, I think it was a trade-off where the core thing that Howard Jarvis Taxpayers Association wanted, which was the elimination of the so-called Upland loophole that allows so-called citizens groups to put tax increases on the ballot with a 50% plus one passage threshold, that goes away if this passes. But unfortunately, you know, we lose the protections against real estate transfer taxes, like the very awful measure ULA in Los Angeles.
0: You know, and it's funny because Karen Bass was sitting down with NBC4's Conan Nolan at an event with the Hollywood Chamber of Commerce. And she was the first person to say out loud that there was this deal being struck around the HJTA measure. And I believe that was in relation to questions about reforms to measure ULA getting on the ballot, which we're still not sure about. And when it comes to that local measure, something that was sold here as a transfer tax for mansions, they called it a mansion tax. No one who voted for it understood that it applied to multifamily housing, has pretty much killed the apartment building industry in the city of Los Angeles. With this gone, it doesn't look like we have any fixes at the state level to do anything with real estate transfer taxes, at least right now, but maybe we do at the local level.
1: Yes. You know, that's something sort of like a hard thing I want to say to your, you know, LA listeners. You know, you can't expect the state to bail you out. You've got to do better with voting. You know, up here in Contra Costa County in the Bay Area, we voted against the Medi-Cal sales tax, the our equivalent of Measure ER. You know, down there, you guys passed it. You can't do that and then hope that the state's going to bail you out. So in this case, it's really going to be up to, you know, local advocates to put a repeal measure or something that reduces the rates onto the ballot and get above the 50%. You know, I think it passed something like 57-43 a few years ago. Now a lot of people realize it was a mistake. And so it's really going to be up to local people in LA County to fix it.
0: Mark Joffe, president of the Contra Costa Taxpayers Association, visiting fellow at the California Policy Center. Mark, thank you so much for joining us today.
1: Thanks for having me, Randy.
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3: Watch out in Studio City on the Ventura Freeway, 101 eastbound past Coldwater Canyon. A vehicle that ran out of gas is blocking one of the left-hand lanes. East 101, first you have reduced speeds from Las Virgenes Road to Balboa Boulevard. And up ahead, you're really slow on the 101 east from the 405 to the North Hollywood Freeway split. In Sherman Oaks, 405 northbound transition to the 101 westbound. Watch for a large tree branch that fell onto this connector road.
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13: It's the News Blitz with Randy Wang on Talk Radio 790 KABC. Well, this is pretty cool. Mondo sent me a list that he just saw on the Instagrams. The best fried chicken in Los Angeles. Another show that we've done in the past. And I'm sure everyone has their favorites. Let's see how many are on this list that I have heard of. Number one, Honey Kettle in Culver City. Okay, I don't think I've heard of that, but sure.

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1: Bring all that up because on that open table list, one of the places that's on there is Anjak Thai in Sherman Oaks. Apparently, it is one of the hardest places to get into. And even on the open table exclusive tables app, the best you can do, unless you're planning like a month out, is like Friday at 4 o'clock, they could get you in. But I have heard so many good things about this place. At some point, I've got to try it. In fact, my plan was that I was going to do that this summer. When my wife's out of town, I was just going to go to Anjak Thai by myself on 4 o'clock on a Saturday and eat $150 worth of Thai food. Probably a bad idea. But we ended up getting stranded in Dallas for an extra day when our flight got delayed after Memorial Day weekend. And we happened to look on the list of the open table restaurants in Dallas, and a place that my mother-in-law said we had to try, Jose on Lovers. We tried. And we loved it. And it was incredible. And now I feel like we're probably going to save that credit for when we are probably in Dallas this winter. Because I got to get me some more of that Jose. That place had the best queso fundito. Really great cocktails. I was very impressed. All right. Number 9 of all the chicken places on this list, this one would be my favorite. Dinah's Chicken. I think they still have one on La Tijera, but they've got that one on Glendale. Dinah's is a tradition. And my buddy Drew, who was our program director for many years, he loved a good Dinah's Chicken. I think one year we got it for him for his birthday, and he was very, very happy. Dinah's Chicken is some of the best fried chicken out there. And number 10 on the list, Alta Adams on Adams. Don't know that one. Pans didn't make the list. Pans has fantastic fried chicken. And as LA in a Minute guy Evan Lovett put out, they didn't put Pioneer Chicken on there, which is interesting. Pioneer Chicken, which used to be everywhere, now there's just a couple of locations. They've been doing pop-ups at this thing near me that someday I got to go try, the 101 Night Market, which is kind of an awesome idea. They take the parking lot of an abandoned Sizzler, and don't worry, it's a cool thing. They take the parking lot of an abandoned Sizzler, and they put up all of these local food stands and food trucks, and I don't think they serve booze, but that's okay. And one of the things that they've had is pop-up Pioneer Chicken. I'm going to guess it's with the same recipe that they use, and the line was around the corner on Sherman Way for this thing. At some point, I need to go do that. But I like staying home with the doggies, and I like meal prepping. You know, I've been eating the same meal every single day the entire week because when I am by my, it's very different. I truly believe that life starts at 40. I am so much of like a person that is comfortable in their own skin, somebody that doesn't feel the need to, feel the loneliness that I used to feel as a 20-year-old. And that's including right now when I'm pretty much by myself. It's me and the dogs and the cat. Well, that definitely helps too. When I lived alone in my studio apartment for 7 of those 8 years, I didn't even have the cat. So I was just by myself. It was me and my bong. And it got real depressing in there. But as an adult, I feel that like, I'm not going to spiral out of control and eat a bunch of horrible food because that used to be my MO. Whenever my wife or then girlfriend would go out of town, that's when I would spiral. Instead of eating healthy and doing our meal prepping, I would be on DoorDash 2 times a day. I remember one time she was gone for a week. I spent like $300 and I gained 10 pounds just on DoorDash, which I'll tell you right now, the number one easiest way to lose weight is to delete the food delivery apps from your phone. If you really, really, really, really need something delivered, find out if the place you're ordering from does it by themselves locally because you won't be charged all of these upcharge fees, or go pick it up yourself. But the food delivery apps make it way too easy for you to make really, really, really bad decisions. But yeah, I'm not doing that this time around. You know, I've been home alone now for 3

0: 3 weeks. And I was like, okay, everything that's in the fridge that needs to get used, I'm doing that. Next week, it's going to be pulling everything out of the freezer that's been in there. So I've got a bunch of meal prepped chicken enchilada soup, and I've got a bunch of meal prepped pasta bolognese. That stuff I can pull out of the freezer. That's easy meals. But like, I made a, I don't know how to explain this. You know, the funny way to call it would be Mexican slop bowl. Do you know what the term slop bowl is? So it's something that people make fun of the Chipotle crowd or the Cava crowd for, where you have all of these chains that pretty much just give you a bunch of slop in a bowl, and there's nothing wrong with it. I love a slop bowl, but, you know, if you get a Chipotle bowl, it's a slop bowl. You get a Cava bowl, it's a slop bowl. Well, I made my own Mexican slop bowl with ground beef, ground chicken, Trader Joe's cauliflower rice, the Mexican kind, a package of cabbage, a red onion, a whole thing of Trader Joe's taco seasoning, and a 16-ounce container of Vallarta red salsa and a 16-ounce container of Vallarta avocado salsa. So I cooked all that in a pot. It ended up looking like a chili. And then I pour that over. I still have a bunch of Fritos from when I was doing Frito pie last week. Fritos or Trader Joe's corn dippers, what have you. They're all good. And then I put a lime on top and a little scoop of Greek yogurt. And it's so good. I think I've elevated it. It might look like slop, but it is my Mexican comfort bowl. And I'm going to have my last serving of it right after this meal, as I'm going to eat real quick and then head over to the Pantages to see the Phantom of the Opera, because I was invited to go see that tonight. I'll give you a full report on Monday. Next week is a very, very, very exciting week, people. Starting on Wednesday, and the testing actually worked today, so I'm feeling very happy, very confident. I'm going to have a very relaxing weekend. The John Phillip Show starts broadcasting live on video on YouTube, on Facebook, on Twitter at KABC.com and KSFO.com. 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
2: Here is the news.
3: A California appeals court has decided not to block a new Shasta County voting law despite concerns from the state's attorney general. Dina Kodiak explains.
4: The court chose not to review Attorney General Rob Bonta's challenge to Measure B, a new law in Shasta County that adds rules like requiring photo ID to vote. Measure B, which passed with 55% of the vote, would also get rid of most mail-in and early voting, require hand-counted ballots, and set up a separate voter registration system just for Shasta County. The court didn't say whether Measure B is legal. Bonta's office called the decision procedural, and the DOJ will seek relief in the appropriate courts. Bonta filed his complaint June 12th, asking for a swift decision. He wanted the law blocked before the November election, arguing state law bans photo ID requirements and protects mail-in and early voting.
3: Regional transportation agencies in Sacramento have advanced plans to add high occupancy toll lanes on a roughly 12-mile stretch of I-5 from the Highway 50 interchange downtown to the Sacramento Airport area. One new hot three-lane would be added in each direction, allowing three or more occupants to ride free. Those with fewer than three in the car would pay a toll. The project is estimated to cost between $450 and $500 million. After this morning's mistrial in the Palisades fire trial, one juror is speaking out about why she thinks the prosecution didn't prove their case. More from Jason Nathanson.
5: A lot of holes, yeah, a lot of holes.
6: Serena, juror number four, says she didn't buy the prosecution's theory that Jonathan Rinderknecht started the Lockman fire, which smoldered and turned into the Palisades fire a week later. But even if he did start that first fire, he shouldn't be
5: responsible for the whole Palisades.
6: And she didn't like how they tried to use his ChatGPT history.
5: I talk to ChatGPT all the time.
6: To paint him as a loner, mad at society, who wanted revenge against the wealthy.
5: Made me angry that they were, like, putting his character down for just being human.
6: The jury deadlocked 2 guilty, 10 not guilty. I'm Jason Nathanson.
3: Those are the headlines. I'm Matt Pacini.
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7: 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And Greg, how are you? Let's do our hellos.
4: Well, hello, Jackie. How are you?
7: I'm fine. I'm back from vacation.
4: Oh, nice.
7: Yeah.
4: Oh, you sound spunky. You sound like you're full of energy. You're ready for the show today.
7: Yeah, I'm ready for the show today, Greg Ramirez.
4: All right.
7: Let's talk about this plan business for people who need to get a plan together, because everybody does. Pre-retirement is best, isn't it?
4: I agree. You know, I have a lot of people that call in, a lot of prospects that want a portfolio x-ray, and then it's always interesting. The people are never sure that they saved enough, and then when I sit down with them and I break it down and I do the x-ray and I tell them that they're fine, they're very happy. And it's just, you know, and it's a pleasure from my perspective to see when you're helping somebody that they realize they've achieved their goals, but they just don't know where to put the pieces. You know, I always like to use the example of a puzzle. You, the client, the prospect, you have the pieces of the puzzle. It's my job to take those pieces of the puzzle and to make your puzzle complete to show you that, yes, you can retire on your terms when you want to and that you won't outlive your assets. It's just a matter of taking your balance from your 401k or your pension, doing a rollover and giving you the right investments that are going to last a lifetime for you. For me, it's easy. When people do the savings, just doing the allocations and putting it into the proper investment vehicles is the easy part. The hard part is saving. And that's the part that you, the client, the prospect, has to do. And in many cases, people have done a very good job, but they just don't know, have I saved enough? You know, and once I've saved enough, do I have it in the right assets? And let's be honest, when you have a 401k plan with an employer, all they offer are mutual funds and LifePath funds. They don't have anything else. They don't have stocks. They don't have income for life. They don't have long-term care, life insurance. They don't have alternative investments or interval funds. Those are some things that we offer here at Advisors on Call that you won't get at your employer. Now, for some of you who have pensions, your pension doesn't grow. You know, in some cases, the pensions are frozen. You get to take your amount out. Obviously, if you work longer, the pension will grow. But you're better off taking your pension because you can grow it now and get a better return than leaving it at your employer. So whether you work for, you know, the county of Los Angeles, you're a post office employee, you work for Edison, maybe you're an older person

0: worked for Boeing and you still have that pension, even though they don't have it anymore, but you can still do a rollover. Maybe you work for UPS. These are all places that have pensions. Look at doing a rollover. If you work for AT&T and you have a large pension, folks, it's very advantageous for you to look into, maybe you should roll it over. Now, I've talked to a couple of people, and sometimes I know people get busy, and I get that. But for some of the people that I've talked to that we were supposed to follow up and have a follow-up meeting, don't sit on the sidelines waiting, because time is of the essence. 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Let's complete what we started. 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
1: 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That's his website. So what changes when somebody moves from the first half of retirement to the second half of retirement? Can we talk about wealth management and what needs to happen?
0: So we're dealing with the second half of retirement. Obviously, the first couple, you know, first 10 or 15 years, you know, maybe you're traveling, seeing the grandkids, you know, seeing your sons and daughters, going to graduations. And then you get to that point where you start getting your 70s and your 80s. And folks, we all slow down. It doesn't matter how great of an athlete we were when we were younger. We get older, and our parts, just like a car, they only have so many miles. They only have so many uses. So it's very important that we look at, how did we plan for when we get to 75 and 80 and 85? Do we have a long-term care policy? Do we have a trust? And if we have a trust, do we have the right people that are going to take care of me for financial or for healthcare? Will these people make the right decisions? Have I decided that if something happens to me, God forbid, do I want to be buried or do I want to be cremated? Do I want to have care at home? Do I want to be in a facility for 24 hours a day? Do I have enough assets to make sure that if something happens to me, my spouse is going to be able to survive? These are all things that we need to have a plan for before this happens. And that's why it's very important that when you retire, or when you get close to retirement, once we are able to tell you that, yes, you have the green light, you can retire, it's what we do after. You know, I've talked to some prospects, and I know sometimes, you know, when you're going to meet with me, folks, and you want that portfolio x-ray, sometimes I give a lot of information. And sometimes I find out, because my associates call back on some people and they go, gee, you know, Greg was very, very efficient. He gave so much information, it overwhelmed me. But folks, the reason why you're calling is you want to get the best information. You want to make sure the person you're dealing with is covering all aspects of financial planning. And that's something that I do. I've been doing this for 29 years. I'm not just going to give you one product, or I'm not going to give you one leg. You know, I like to use the example of when you're retired, you have a chair. You want to have four legs, four different streams of income, or five different streams of income. The more legs you have, the better off you're going to be. So, of course, when I do a portfolio x-ray, I get very in-depth. So if you feel like I've overwhelmed you, call me. Let's talk about it. But don't be afraid, because if you go somewhere else and someone gives you two legs, well, two legs aren't better than five. Let's do the math. It's all about numbers and about how many different streams of income that we can give you. If we can give you income for life guaranteed, that's good. If we can also give you an enhanced death benefit where you can take as much money out and the principal gets, you know, returned through death because of an enhanced death benefit, isn't that advantageous for you to do that investment vehicle? Or if we're talking long-term care, taking money from, let's say, your qualified plan, but let's say you have $1 million, okay? You have $1 million. And let's say it's a couple. They both have $1 million each, okay? Now, like I said on the show, unless you have a liquid net worth of $6 million, you don't need long-term care. So if you have less than that, you need long-term care. So what I've discovered, is, let's say you're in your 60s, you're going to retire. Let's take $250,000 of one of those 401ks, because remember, when you're married, I consider your retirement assets as one. So each of you have $1 million, you have $2 million. That's $250,000. We have a long-term care vehicle that will give you a 25% enhancement. So think about that. If you roll over 250

0: $5,000, you're gonna get an enhancement of 25%. 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So now your long term care benefit's gonna start at $316,500. 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Where else are you going to get that? 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Let's go forward 20 years. Now, in your 80s, you're up to maybe $15,000, $16,000 a month each. And then if one of you passes away, if you don't use a long-term care, it turns into life insurance, all because you were able to take qualified dollars, turn it into a long-term care policy. Now, I do want to tell you, when we are doing this, we're basically doing it a conversion. So as we convert the dollars, so if we're converting $250,000, okay, let's do the math here. $250,000. So let's say we do it over a 10-year period, okay? That's about $20,000 a year. So that's going to cost you $20,000 in income over 10 years. Now, if you want, you can spread out over 20 years. I know the math on that. It comes out to $12,500. Now, isn't that worth it to you to know in the future you're going to get tax-free income for long-term care for as long as you live just by converting $250,000? These are the things, these are the differences that we do here at Advisors on Call, because, folks, we are a fiduciary. We have to do what's in your best interest, and we do it. And sometimes, by mistake, I say too much information, because I'm very passionate about this, because I'm going to tell you something, folks. My parents didn't qualify for long-term care because they had pre-existing conditions at age 40.
1: Wow.
0: I look at that when I see people in their 60s that don't have long-term care. The first thing I'm going to tell you is that you got to have long-term care, because I see what happens when you get older. You know, sometimes we have the unplanned death. Sometimes when someone dies, you lose a pension, you lose a Social Security. We want to prevent that, and we want to have pre-planning so that when that does happen, you don't have to worry about maybe having to do a reverse mortgage, changing your lifestyle. By having a plan and having your plan after a plan, that's when things happen. You lose your significant other, we've got to have that plan. We've got to have plan B. You know, because we don't know who's going to go first. So that's why we need to do all these things. And the only way we can do that is by giving you a portfolio x-ray and looking at what you have, doing something before you make the decision on your retire. If you're thinking of retiring this year, please call us.
1: Yes.
0: Email info@advisorsoncall.com, or what's that phone number, Jackie?
1: 562-269-1007. 562-269-1007.
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3: A pair of problems on the East 105. Now, first, past Nash Street, right near LAX. It's a two-vehicle collision clearing off the right shoulder. Up ahead on the East 105, past the 110 Harbor Freeway, it's a two-vehicle collision clearing off the right-hand shoulder, but one of those vehicles overturned onto its roof. East 105, you're slow from LAX down to Garfield. 134 westbound, right at the 5 as you head through Griffith Park, it's a two-vehicle crash blocking the left-hand lane.
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5: Advisor is not having that same plan from when you were working to when you're retired to when you get to the point that you can't do the activities of daily living, which I think are very important. When we get to that point, you better make darn sure that that plan makes adjustments. So, like this says here, you know, when you're 82, I know some people, unfortunately, when they're 82, they're maybe in a wheelchair or a walker because maybe they, God forbid, they had a stroke or they just have some kind of debilitating injury, but they're not the same. So we need to make sure that the plan that they have at 82 is one that encompasses long-term care, encompasses supplemental insurance, and it even covers life insurance and we want to make sure that you have your trust. Do you have your powers of attorney for healthcare? Do you have your powers of attorney for financial? Do you have your decisions of where you want to be buried, how you want to be buried? Are those decided? And remember, folks, it's always better to do it when you're in your 60s than to wait until your 80s, because you sometimes may have people that are going to try to unduly influence you. Because when you're older, you know, let's face it, folks, we're in a day and age today where I'm not trying to say that the youth today are lazy by any means, but there's a lot of people out there, and it doesn't matter by what age, people will try to take what elder people have. And what I see out there,
6: yeah,
5: there are a lot of older people that maybe didn't have children, but there's people that are special friends that are waiting for them to, when they fall, they will take advantage of them. Now, here at Advisors on Call, we're a fiduciary. We will help you all the way through. And if you're somebody, and that's one of the things that I want to say as a specialty, if you're a couple that doesn't have kids, believe me, we're going to help you. We have access to, you know, one, make sure you get the long-term care. We have access to companies that will give you caregivers that can be there either daily or 24 hours a day. And guess what, folks? They're bonded and they're actually nurses. They're real caregivers, because I know sometimes people go, well, you know, that's why they're expensive. You know, when I tell you about those little sisters that we help, they pay $12,000 to $14,000 a month for care. Wow. for one person.
6: Yeah.
5: But those people are nurses. They will take care of them. They can handle stuff. Mm-hmm. You know, when some people go, oh, I have a caregiver that's there 24/7 for $6,000 a month. But guess what? They're not bonded and they're not a nurse. They're not that's the difference.
6: Right. Yes.
5: You know, you pay for what you get, folks. So if we can develop a plan where you can get the actual help you need, where you get the bond, and you don't have to worry about that, it takes that equation out of the way so that when you're 82, you already have it covered. You know, I'll give you an example. I had a client recently that says, you know, Greg, one thing I worry about is that what if I get to the point that I can't remember things? And this person is kind of a control person. They always like to write notes and they like to tell me about things. I said, look, that's why I have a crew here of 11 people. And if you get to that point, we have other people that can help you with that. Mm-hmm. And if it gets to that point, you know, we have caregivers that can help you. You know, she already has the long-term care. She already has the life insurance. She's done everything that we recommended. Income is not an issue, but it's a matter of getting her the right care and letting her know that when that point and time comes, she will be taken care of. And she felt much better because she even says, you know, Greg, I'll be honest with you. I went looking at what other people offer out there, and they don't, you know, number one, the returns that you do are not what other people do out there. And number two, nobody gets into and talks about the insurances, talks about, you know, the care, talks about the trust and services. They won't get into that. That's separate. And you do everything at once. And I realize that what you offer is very unique compared to what else is out there. And the reason why we're able to do that is because we're a boutique, people. We're not a large firm. We're not a big wirehouse. We don't have thousands of employees. You know, we're a boutique, so we can do things that other places can't. You know, it's just like when you go to your favorite restaurant. I mean, I'm going to be honest with you. The best restaurants that I know are the ones that are maybe have one or two locations. Usually the ones that are chains, I mean, obviously there's some exceptions. You know, your Mastro's are pretty good. Those are very good. But Most restaurants that are chains are not going to be as good as the ones that

0: individual. And the same goes for when you're looking with an advisory firm. Boutique firms, that's what we're able to offer, alternative investments. That's what we're able to offer, the insurance. And we do everything that is different than what other people do out there because we're a boutique. You know, I don't have shareholders looking down me, telling me that I can't do this or that. We do what's in your best interest. We talk about the mitigation strategies. You know, one of the things I'm also doing that I really haven't talked about on the radio is that we're offering services now to do your taxes so that when we do the mitigation strategies, we do the Roth conversions, everything is a one-stop shop. I've added the trust services for you people that need trust, but now I have the taxes on top of that. And before I didn't have that. Great. I would send them out to other accountants that I would work with. And unfortunately, my accountants were not giving me referrals back. And that's a problem. And in some cases, they had other advisors that they would have them talk to. Now, I don't think that's right, but we won't get into that. So I told myself, the more services that we can offer, the better off we are as a one-stop shop. So I just want to let you know what we do. We are a full service RIA. We have all these connections. You know, when you need supplemental insurance, I have an expert for that. When you're looking for, if you're turning 65 and you need help with your Medicare, I'm not going to do that. I have a specialist here. His name is Gonzalo. You know, in terms of the supplemental insurance, I have Sarah and Sam. When you want trust, I can help with trust, but guess who my expert is? It's Mickey Payne. He does that. I have an operations person. When you have questions about your accounts for operations, her name's Amanda. We all have our levels of specialty. Each of us have our own specialties that we deal with, and that's what makes this company very good at what we do.
1: I love that explanation. I'm so glad that you ran through that for us, Greg.
0: Well, most people don't talk about that. And all you do is you hear me on the radio, so you probably think I'm a one-stop shop, but we're far from that. And one of the things I also want to let you know very quickly is that we're going to be doing seminars up in Los Angeles. I think next month we're going to be at Tom O'Shanter's at the end of July, which is up there in Eagle Rock. And then we're going to be in Thousand Oaks and Simi Valley the following month. So, you know, I know I've had a lot of prospects and people and clients that wanted me to do seminars in LA. We are going to finally be doing that. So our roadshow will be coming to you very soon. So if you're interested, get on our interest list. And, you know, obviously we'll still be doing our seminars here in Orange County, but I think it's important to talk to our clients and our prospects that are in LA. We are going to go to you because remember, we're advisors on call. We're on call for you and we go to you.
1: I love it. 562-269-1007. 562-269-1007. 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I'm interested. Let me know when you're going to be in LA, LA County. All right. 562-269-1007. Or you can use the email info@advisorsoncall.com. info@advisorsoncall.com. How should advisors help families visit the plan before, say, a crisis occurs in the family, like specifically a health crisis?
0: Well, being prepared, making sure you have your trust, making sure you have your will, your powers of attorney for healthcare and financials, you know, doing that financial checkup. One of the things that we're implementing this year is that I actually have some new partners that I brought aboard into the company. And every year we're going to talk to you and we're going to say, how can we help you save on taxes? We're going to have a tax mitigation strategy meeting, and we're also going to have what's called a crisis meeting. What I mean by a crisis meeting is that if a crisis was to come up, how are we going to approach that? Do you have what you need in place? And a lot of people don't do that. You know, one of the things is that people get your assets, they meet, and they go, oh, yeah, your assets are up, you're doing well, and that's pretty much it. But we're going to ask you, you know, how can we help you this year? What are the things that we can accomplish? Now, I will be honest, I don't do that sometimes all the time. I mean, I do a good job of managing the assets, but that's a component piece that's been missing because, again, I can't do everything. So I have empowered other people and I've hired people to grow my staff so that we can accommodate and meet that because, folks, we don't want to lose clients. We want to keep you engaged and we want to make sure that we're here to answer your questions and your needs for as long as you're around because we want you as a client for a long time. You're not a transaction to us. You're a client. You're a relationship. And that's the difference that you get here at Advisors on Call. We are relationship orientated.
1: And it's easy enough to start your relationship with Greg and the team at Advisors on Call by using this number, 562-269-1007. 562-269-1007. You can call or text. That's really good that you can have a crisis review with the team because if you're proactive, you're going to have a better outcome, Greg. I know you have a lot of stories in this area.
0: Oh, I do. I actually have one story where there was a client that I, and this was my fault. Because, and this, folks, I, you know,

0: going to tell you when I make a mistake. I make a mistake sometimes. I had a review with a client, and I thought the client knew that we were a full service RIA and insurance company. So remember, folks, I have two companies. I have Advisors on Call, the RIA, and then I have AOCIS, which is Advisors on Call Insurance Services. This person bought he bought an annuity through us, but he didn't know that we offer commodities, or that we do, you know, he knew we did equities, but he didn't know we did commodities. I should have reached out to the person to remind him. He went somewhere else to do the commodities. He ended up taking a surrender charge, which I would not have suggested. There was different ways to get about it. And he went and got a commodities fund. Now, we have one of the best commodities funds out there. It's called SMCI. And if you look at the returns, I mean, they're over double digits. It's about over 20% returns for the last several years. You know, we offer that through our RIA, but this individual didn't know that. So I felt bad. So see, folks, I sometimes make mistakes myself. And, you know, I wish I called the guy a month earlier, because then I could have saved those assets so that he could have gotten something in, number one, not taking a trip. But see, that's the thing. He should have called me, but he didn't. But it's not his job to call me. It's my job to call, because I'm the advisor. So I was a month late. So think, sometimes we make mistakes, folks. Nobody's perfect. So I you know, and sometimes we get overwhelmed. You know, this year I've had a lot of things happen to me personally. And that's not an excuse, but sometimes things happen. But what I'm saying is that's why it's important to have other people in your staff that will do things that I can't, you know, and that's something that I'm glad that I have, and I've acted, because, you know, I learned from things like this. You know, had I had somebody that called them earlier, had we had the crisis, we could have talked to them, and the person would have said, hey, I want to do commodities. What do you guys do? We would have gotten it. So that's where I'm going with that. So if any of you need a portfolio x-ray, please shoot us an email, info@advisorsoncall.com, or what's that number?
1: 562-269-1007, 562-269-1007.
2: Wildfire rebuilding efforts are leading to job growth in L.A. County. Tammy Trujillo reports.
3: In May, the county added 2,300 construction jobs. Postings for new construction jobs were also up 45% compared to May of last year. A report by the Los Angeles County Economic Development Corporation says it's an indication that rebuilding in Pacific Palisades and Altadena is helping the local economy. Motion picture and sound recording also added 2,800 jobs, but the total number of jobs in the industry is down by 6,700 compared to a year ago. In all, LA County added about 9,000 jobs in May, for a total of more than 4,618,000 jobs. I'm Tammy Trujillo.
2: And YouTube is looking to make shorts even shorter. The company says users can now play the videos at double speed. YouTube's also getting rid of the dislike button in an effort to make the platform look more positive. Those are the headlines. I'm Matt Pacini.
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5: 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Now.
6: In Griffith Park, 134 westbound right at the 5, it's a two-vehicle accident taking up the left-hand lane. West 134 is stop and go from Figueroa to the 5 freeway. Near LAX, 405 southbound before the 105, a chair fell onto the two right-hand lanes of the roadway. 405 southbound, you have delays from Santa Monica Boulevard to Palo Verde. Also a slow ride on the South 101 Hollywood freeway from Sunset to the 4 level. 110 northbound slows from El Segundo Boulevard to the 4 level.
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4: Well, obviously, when we're working, we all have essential expenses. We may have mortgages, house payments, mm-hmm. medical insurance needs. In case you have children going to school, you got tuition. You've got, if you have a mortgage, like I said earlier, or you have car payments, those are essentials. Those are essential. You know, every month you got to pay, like, I know for me, every month I got to pay my premium for my dental insurance, my medical insurance. In some cases, I have premiums for my life insurance. I consider those essentials. So that's what they mean by income floor essentials. So for example, when I meet with you, I'm going to ask you two things. I'm going to ask you, number one, how much income do you want when you retire? And the first thing I'm going to do is what are your expenses? And then you're going to tell me, well, my expenses are $7,000 a month. However, I would like to have some discretionary money above the expenses of $3,000 a month. So we would consider your floor income $7,000, and then your $3,000 is your discretionary income, because that's money that you just want to use to have fun with. Take a trip. Maybe you have a hobby. Maybe you want to take the grandkids out. That's separate from your floor income. So you are going to have, you're going to have two ranges of income that you're going to need. And I think it's important to know what your floor is, and also to know what your discretionary is, because sometimes when people retire, their biggest concern is of running out of money. So if we can cover both, I usually combine it as one, and I include it together. And then remember, we also have to make, we also have to think about taxes too, because if you're taking $10,000 a month, that's $120,000 a year. Now, maybe some of it comes from pension, some of it comes from Social Security, but the other one's going to come from your 401k to make up the difference. So again, talking about different levels of income, you know how I talk about my legs and the stool? The more legs we have on the stool, the better off you're going to be. And what I'm going to do is I'm going to take that income. And when we're looking at your 401k plan and it becomes an IRA rollover, I'm going to give you a stream of income from alternative investments, which are for accredited investors with a net worth of $1 million separate from your primary residence. I'm going to have interval funds. I'm going to have equities, and I'm going to have income for life separate from any pensions or separate from any Social Security that you may receive. So if you think about it, I'm going to be giving you maybe 5 potential streams of income. Now, for some of you out there that are blessed enough to have rental income, that's a 6th stream of income. Now, isn't 6 legs much better than 2 or 3? Because think about it, folks. Mm-hmm. When you've got a traditional 60-40 portfolio, how many legs of income are there? Well, you have bonds, and that's really it. And then the equities, when the market fluctuates like it's been doing the last week, your income, you may get that same amount of income, but your principal could go down faster because you don't have assets that are not correlated to the market. Now, one of the things that we do here that's different is that I like to put 30% of your assets into alternative investments. Guess what, folks? These assets are not correlated to the market. So if you need income, you're not going to see your principals fluctuate. So let's give you an example. You have a $1 million portfolio. We put 30% into alternative investments. $300,000 is not going to fluctuate because it's in alternative investments. On top of that, let's say we do another 30% in insurance. That's another

0: 300,000 that we may, let's say we're going to give you income for life. You're going to get a stream of income. It's not correlated to the market. Now, we do have an investment vehicle that if you want to get raises as the market fluctuates, we can do that. But you're still going to have a floor, meaning by there's a minimum amount of income that you will receive no matter what. Well, guess what? It gives you the appreciation of the market. Plus, you have a floor that you're going to receive. That's a guarantee. Now, the reason why I can say it's a guarantee because it's an advisory investment annuity with an income for life benefit. And that's why we use different asset classes. Now, we've talked about 60%. I can talk about maybe the other 30% being equities. Now, obviously, equities will fluctuate, but equities also keep pace with inflation because when the market's doing very well, like it's done the first 6 months of the year, you could be up 15 to 20%. And then the last portion would be the interval funds. Maybe the interval funds are investments that are 1 year or less. And you know, again, they could be getting income as well, maybe paying, because we have one that is a six-month interval fund that pays 6.5%. And then it's renewable in 6 month terms. Now, obviously, if it's in a qualified plan, whether it's taxable as income is not an issue because when you take your distribution out, if you're using it for income, that's income. But if you're looking for something that is relatively liquid and you have a 6 month calendar which you get your assets out, that's something that you may want to use. So those are one of the things that we use as an interval fund. So when you look at a portfolio of $1 million, how much is subjected really on the market where you're subjected to that volatility? Really only 30%, which is 300,000. So if the market was to go down technically by 20%, the worst you could be down is 60,000. Now, if you had $1 million in a 60-40 portfolio, you're going to lose 200,000. That's a difference of $140,000, folks. That is why diversification, asset allocation is key. And that's the difference. Now, folks, for some of you out there earlier, like Jackie said, we have a book called To Alt or Not to Alt. This book will explain to you why alternative investments are important in everyone's portfolio. So please look it up. You know, look at Amazon, Barnes and Nobles. Just put To Alt or Not to Alt by Greg Ramirez. Check it out. Read it. That will let you know why, how we are different compared to everyone else that's out there because we offer alternative investments. Now, I have a second book coming out called 21st Century Financial Planning. That should be out probably by the end of the third quarter. That is going to talk about our investment strategy of, you know, alternative investments, equities, interval funds, and insurance. It's going to go very in-depth. And I think if you can have those two books, then you'll have an understanding of how we work and how our model is better than the 20th century model of 60-40.
1: That's really such good information because it is risky if people are sticking in the market above the 60-40 if they're 60, above 40, 60 70, years 30. Old.
0: Oh, yeah, it is. Very.
1: Yeah. All right, Greg's number, it's 562-269-1007, 562-269-1007. And that's how you reach out to Greg Ramirez. 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I'm glad we're talking about this because maybe families wait a little bit too long, Greg, to make these kinds of decisions. And if you do so, a lot of your money can still remain at risk.
0: Yes, you do. Yes.
1: I mean, it's disconcerting to think that you could be losing.
0: No, because this is a problem. The biggest problem that we have is people procrastinate and people don't want to accept that as we get older, we may expire. We may die. You know, the sooner you embrace that, the better off you're going to be. You know, one of the first things that I did when I turned age 50 is I went and got a long-term care policy. The reason why I did that is because I know at some point in life, I'm going to need long-term care. You know, we've talked about that when you reach age 76, there's a 97% chance that you're going to need long-term care. I don't know about you, but I ain't going to beat the odds of 3%, but I'm sure going to be prepared that if I am, I'm ready. Because remember, folks, the sooner you get yourself long-term care, the less expensive it's going to be. Time value, the time value of waiting and the expenses, you know, obviously from 50s to 60s, yeah, there's a substantial increase. So the sooner you can grasp getting the care, the better off you're going to be. You know, I know a lot of us right now, in particular Gen X, we're probably experiencing right now seeing our parents basically gradually losing their activities of daily living. In some cases, maybe they're fully disabled and we are a caregiver and we're taking care of them because maybe in some cases they didn't qualify for long-term care. Not because they didn't want it, they didn't qualify. Now, for some of you out there that maybe they didn't understand it, or maybe because financial services wasn't really pushed, but they have the assets. Now you have a caregiver, you're spending money. Had they put money away into a long-term care policy, that wouldn't be an issue. And that's why it's very important to prepare and look at things 10, 20 years ahead of time. because we don't know where we're at. We

0: We don't have a crystal ball. Now, God forbid, if nothing happens to us, at least we know we have plan B, we have plan C if something happens to us. That is the importance of planning, because planning for the unknown. You know, I'll be honest with you, one of my biggest fears, and I'm a financial advisor, folks, is that I really feel I'm going to live a long time. So the question is, am I going to outlive my money? I don't know, because with inflation, with things, we don't know what the future has, but all I do know is I can prepare. And I'm going to have instruments that have, you know, 3% compound inflation. I'm going to have instrument vehicles, investments that pay income for life. I'm going to have vehicles that have inflation adjustment, things with guarantees, because the older I get, this is the other thing, folks. When I was in my 30s and 40s, I was very aggressive. You know, whether it be investing in real estate, buying stocks, leveraging options, you know, having margin accounts, I did it all. But as I've gotten older and I'm in my 50s, I'm like, I got to take a step back, because I can't afford to make a mistake because I get older. And that's all of us. And that's the way we have to think. The closer we get to retirement, the more conservative we want to get. Because I have some people that say, Greg, you know, I'm in my 60s and I kind of missed out in my 50s, but I want to be aggressive. But at the same time, we can't take an aggressive stance where we can lose our money, because we don't have another 10 or 15 years to work. Think about it.
1: To rebuild it, right?
0: When you're 62, you have a 10 or 15 years from 62 puts you at 72 or 77. You don't want to be working at that age. I mean, even though we're working longer, I know one thing is that I believe the 70s are the new 60s. And with medicine, well, but then again, maybe not, because with these things like GLP-1 and all these things are finding out where you've got bone density issues and you've got muscle, you're losing muscle mass. You know, those are things that are very important as we get older. We need to have. That's and, you know, because what's the one killer that we all are afraid of when we get to age 80 or 90? Falling
1: broken
0: and breaking
1: hips.
0: A hip.
1: Yes.
0: I cannot tell you how many times I've had clients. You know, I had one client, the lady, she broke her femur. She was 97 years old. She went for the surgery, and God forbid, you know, God, she went through the surgery, but the recovery, she didn't make it through. Once that fall happened, it's very unfortunate. So again, being prepared is the key for everything.
1: Very good. Call Greg at this number so you can start talking about it. Let's open the conversation at 562-269-1007, 562-269-1007.
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3: Little north of Lakeview Terrace on the 210 westbound just before the 118, it's an accident involving a car and a big rig. The right-hand lane is taken away, and you have a backup to Sunland Boulevard. East 118 past Balboa Boulevard is a stalled vehicle blocking the slow lane. In the San Gabriel Valley on the 10 eastbound just before Atlantic, a two-vehicle accident took place here, both vehicles on the right shoulder, but you're slow from City Terrace Drive to Rosemead Boulevard.
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0: 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You have an interest in his future. What are those sessions that you call them in L.A. next month?
1: Oh, we're going to be doing our, I call them seminars. I call it our roadshow.
0: Seminars. Thank you. 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
1: Roadshow seminars. 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
0: Roadshow.
1: Well, I do know that I think we're looking at July 29th. We're looking at Tom O'Shanter's, which is over in Eagle Rock, which is part of Lawry's. It's a very good restaurant. Mm-hmm. And we'll be doing a seminar there. I think we're going to be doing it at 6:30. And then the following month, we're going to be doing one in Thousand Oaks. I think we're going to be doing either at, don't quote me on this because we have not nailed down the place, but I think we're going to be looking at Mastro's or Redo. One of those two. That will be in August. But I know July 29th we have Tom O'Shanter. So if you're interested, give us a call. That's in Eagle Rock. It's in Los Angeles. And the other one is going to be over in August. That will be, like I said, up in Thousand Oaks, Simi Valley area. We're looking at Redo or Mastro's. So good places. You're going to have good information. And like I said, folks, you know, I'm sorry that we've taken our time to get up there, but now we're going to get up there. We're going to get up there very consistently. And hopefully we can see you out there and look forward to a great event.
0: Great. And you can submit a request for interest at info@advisorsoncall.com or call or text Greg on 562-269-1007. 562-269-1007. All right, Greg, tell me about this decision bench situation. Why does every retirement plan need a decision bench?
1: Well, because we sometimes the people that we choose, maybe something happens to them. So we have to make sure that we got to go down the line. We got option A, option B, and option C. So you're going to have two or three options. You know, I'll give you a good example. You know, the primary person for me, if something happened to me, was my dad. My dad passed away. So, Nick, guess what? I got to have option B.
0: Oh, gosh. What are you going to do?
1: And I
0: got to
1: have option C because now B becomes A and C becomes B.
0: Oh, golly.
1: So you got to have at least three people. Now, a lot of us don't think like that. You know, I'll use my parents as example. They got a trust late. They have option A. God forbid, I don't know, they have this option B. So what would happen if something happened to me?
0: I don't know. You're it.
1: Exactly. Because I'm the only child. But in many cases, folks, it's very important, very advantageous for you to always have options A, B, and C. You know, it because we never know. I mean, look at me. Like right now, I have to restructure my trust because I have major changes going on. I got to find out who am I going to have as my new A and the B that I have. You know, like maybe I want to make some changes. Mm-hmm. So it's very important that we look at these on a calendar basis, I would say on an annual basis, because if something was to happen, because this is the other thing too, folks, is that people don't have to die, but if they have a stroke and they can't operate in the same mental capacity that they could as being 100%, you know, in good health, you want to make sure that option B is ready to go or option C.
0: Wow.
1: These are things that we don't think about. And, you know, as we get older, you always kind of want, you know, I hate to say this, but like you want to make sure you want to have someone who's younger than you. So like, I'll give you an example. I'm 53. I'm going to probably want to look for somebody now because, you know, my dad was older. I got to look for someone who's younger than me. I got to look for someone who's maybe in their 40s or 30s because let's go forward. If I pick them right now and they're in their 30s and 40s, when I get to my 70s and 80s, those people that were in their 30s and 40s will now be their 60s and 50s. We have to think like that. We have to make sure that they're still going to be able to make those decisions. That's why in many cases people pick their children, because when they put their children, let's say you're in your 50s and you have kids that are in their 20s. By the time you're in your 80s, those kids that are in their 20s will be in their 50s. Mm-hmm. And, you know, for some of you that have two or three kids, you want to put those people on there. Now, in some cases, people don't want to put their kids. Then who else would you use? Maybe a brother or a sister or a niece or a nephew? You know,

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3: But what can go wrong when only one person understands the financial life? I mean, tax forms, insurance notices, account logins, bills.
4: They inhibit the process. You know, that's why it's very important. You know, sometimes, you know, when I see couples, I often see one person's a decision maker and the other person's just there. But it's very important that both people know what's going on, because when the other person goes is the one that was making all the bills, it's going to leave that other person in a hard situation. Like, I have one example where I have a lady that her husband passed away and she doesn't believe she has enough money to last her a lifetime. Now, I've gone through numerous, you know, portfolio x-rays saying, look, you have enough money to last you 120 years old. I don't think you're going to live to 120, but in case you did, you have enough money. And they don't believe me because they weren't the one doing the bills. And they only do what they know. And so they have that fear. And, I, you know, folks, I don't blame you. I even have that fear myself. You know, I if I live to 120, I want to make sure I have enough assets that I don't outlive. We all have that fear and the unknown. But this is the thing. If I'm going to run numbers, like I run numbers myself, I know I'm going to be okay. I have rental properties. I have other things that I can do. I you know, I can turn on to a reverse mortgage if I need to. I can do things. I can sell properties or real estate. This individual, you know, they own their home. They have assets. They have enough to make. They even have a cushion right now. But their fear is that they're going to run out of money. Now, they actually have a caregiver now. And that's one of the things that concerns them is like, can I still afford this? Well, of course you can afford it. Because remember, folks, you can't take the money to the grave. So when you have a house that's full of, that's free and clear, or even you have a small balance of $100,000 or $200,000, your house is worth $1 million or $2 million, use the money. You can't take it to the grave. And if you're saving it for a beneficiary, I'm sure your beneficiary would want you to use those assets for yourself or your deceased spouse. You don't think that they made sure that they wanted you to have a good quality of life when they're gone? Of course they did. So don't think twice about getting into it, about using the assets. You know, if you live another 10 years, have a good life. That's what your significant other would have wanted, and keep it that way. Don't think twice.
3: Right. Use the assets to your benefit.
4: Exactly. And that's why when I come across people that are afraid to use the assets, I go, what are you saving this for? Because I also have, you know, prospects and clients that say, Greg, I don't want to leave money to my kids because I know they will not respect it. They will spend it faster than it took for me to save it, and I'll be turning in my grave. We're going to leave whatever is left. And you know what? That's a great strategy. I think that's a great strategy because you made the money. You should enjoy it. And if you, you know, if you educated your children right, and they should be set, there's nothing to worry about. And that's how life goes. We all take care of each other. Once people become adults and they exit that door, you know, obviously sometimes there may be situations where they come back for, but for the most part, if you do your job right, they're set. You're good. They're good. You know, I believe people are products of their environment. Success breeds success. So if you train them right, they're not going to come back. But when you save this money, spend it on yourself. Enjoy life. That's what you worked hard for. That's why we all look for retirement.
3: Wow. That is such good information. Really, it's a good perspective, stuff I haven't considered before. 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Call or text. Any closing comments, Greg? I got about 30 seconds for you.
4: No, other than that, if you know, if you're looking for a portfolio x-ray, you're thinking about retiring, please call us first. We'll give you that x-ray. We'll let you know where you stand. And check out our seminars, because we are going to be in the areas. We'll be doing them both in Orange County and LA. We'll be doing about 2 seminars a month for the rest of the year.

0: calendar. So I plan on doing basically 10 events from now until, I don't do seminars in December because I know it's Christmas time, but yeah, we'll be doing two, one in LA, one in Orange County each month. 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
0: Thank you. 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
8: Governor Newsom, after unsuccessfully trying to stop a proposed billionaire tax in his state, is now suggesting a national tax on the wealthiest Americans.
9: Newsom says current national tax rules help the wealthy avoid taxes and keep too much money and power in the hands of few.
10: 10% of people in this country own two-thirds of the wealth. A 30-year-old, for the first time in American history, is not doing better than his or her parents.
9: Newsom calls that a five-alarm fire. He's against the California-only billionaire tax that's made it on the November ballot. The proposal would levy a 5% tax on people living in California with a net worth over $1 billion. Newsom argues it will degrade California's tax base, with billionaires potentially leaving the state. Instead, he wants a nationwide tax on people worth over $100 million and wants to close tax loopholes for the wealthy.
10: Well, ensures the people at the very top pay at least the tax rate their own workers pay.
8: California State Senator Roger Nilo is urging the Board of Parole hearings to protect public safety and reconsider parole for a repeat child sex offender. Gregory Vogelsang was convicted of abusing six young boys in the Sacramento area in the 1990s and sentenced to over 350 years in prison. He was granted parole November 2025 under California's new elderly parole law after serving only 27 years. Prison evaluations say Vogelsang remains a high risk. As recently as 2020, he was still found to be sexually attracted to young boys. The parole board has already denied his release in 2022 and 24. A hearing will decide if his parole, which has been under review because of Nilo and other Republican lawmakers, stands or is reversed. L.A. County public health officials are investigating a potential measles exposure at Hollywood Burbank Airport. There's a confirmed case of measles involving a traveler who passed through the airport last week. Those are the headlines. I'm Matt Pacini.
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4: Changed, or is this what you really wanted to do to begin with?
5: That's a really good question. You know, radio is like one of those things where I kind of always would love to have done a radio show. My passion has always been in music and entertaining and storytelling. So, you know, the fact that I got to start working for Town Square Media during the pandemic, that was late 2021. That was like my first job after the pandemic really hit. But yeah, when it came to radio, it was like one of those saving grace moment where the opportunity was perfect. The studio was only like 5 minutes away from my house. It was lovely. And I thought, it's like, oh my God, I grew up listening to certain idols of mine here in the Hudson Valley. You know, you had Joe Daly, you had Mark Bolger, you had Michelle Taylor, you had all these different people who were just like pros at it and so, so good. So it's like, oh my God, I get to kind of be like this and I get to tell stories on the air and I get to promote the music. And I was so excited to do that. And then unfortunately, by the time I got in there and I really saw the way how everything was, you know, corporatized in a sense where everything was coming from well above the building, where here you have all these personalities in the studio not really getting to show off their personality, which was really a shame. And I butted heads with management relatively often about like trying to keep it community centric and really, really bring in the community to it. Because one show that I hosted, it was called In Touch. It was our public affairs and issues program. And it was not handed to me as this big, great thing. It was, we have a government mandate that we have to have X amount of public affairs time and we need somebody to do it. And you're the one that it's being thrown on. But the thing is, I saw potential in it and I was like, we can do so much with this where we can connect with everybody and we can tell stories and we can have a half hour of time where we can really hone into what's happening here all around us. And I was told originally, it's like, you know, you might have some issues getting people week to week. Because I believed in it and I believed in myself, I invested in myself in the program. In a year's time, we received a New York State Broadcasting Award and I had a wait list going out 6 months. So for interviews. Yeah.
4: That's crazy. Because that's the hardest thing of what we do. So I cheat, terribly cheat, because I actually pay all these performers to perform at my venues. So like they kind of have to help me promote their concerts. But a lot of it is just like you have to capture the feeling, because I always say that music is the soundtrack of our life. And when I listen to any music that you have coming up, it brings me back to high school football days. You know, We Are the Champions is Red Hook High School football in 1970. And that's what I feel. And it gives me that feeling again, because I remember telling somebody that we all search for that feeling that we had in high school.
5: Yeah, I'm glad that you brought up like growing up in high school and everything. You said Red Hook. I'm assuming like Red Hook there in Dutchess County here in New York, because I looked it up. You're from Woodstock, right?
4: I'm from Woodstock, and I actually was born in a town called High Falls.
5: High Falls, yes, absolutely.
4: Oh. People don't realize when they had Woodstock at the time, I was like 5 years old, but I just kept seeing all these pretty people that were dressed in bell bottoms start and walk. And they walked 20 miles.
5: Yeah.
4: They just literally got out of their cars on 9G, got out, and just went.
5: Yeah, because the lines were too crazy to do anything. Obviously, wasn't there. But when I was at PBS, I got to run our 50th anniversary special for Woodstock at the time. What that would have been? That would have been 2019. So I got to interview so many people that were there and got so many crazy stories.
4: When we did House of Blues, you know that was supposed to be called Woodstock, or it was supposed to be called Purple Rain.
5: Really?
4: So we're in the licensing where Jim Belushi and Dan Aykroyd like accepted the fact, because they knew the music industry, that you couldn't pay commission on ticketing, but you could pay it on food and beverage or royalty. It's strange for me in our business, concerts. Theoretically, the band walks away with 85%, and then the venue makes what they call a facility fee, and we make all the food and beverage. But when mm-hmm. they change, no more food and beverage anymore, because now you sell at a loss. So you have to make money off of your $5 facility fee. Mm-hmm. So it's amazing. And then Live Nation, and what we realized in working with all these monopolies, the great thing about it was, if you were a performer and you worried about selling more tickets than you deserve to sell, then you had to play for me, because I don't just list you, I promote you. So ChatGPT and whatever Google has, their AI version, they've written all these articles, and that's where I'm teaching the kids now. You know, top 10 lists meant nothing 20 years ago. Now they mean everything. And
5: yeah,
4: when AI searches, it looks for the best of lists, and it regurgitates exactly all of those. So someone was smart enough to do a million top 10 lists.
5: It's crazy that you bring that up, because when I was working at the radio stations, that's what we were told to do. We were told to do all these top 10, top 20 lists and all that, saying that that was going to be the thing that SEO would grab onto, and that we would be able to get the page clicks. So then we could get the ad revenue, so which that could pay all of us. But the counterintuitive thing that came out of that, and I find really funny and ironic, because I predicted this. I remember when I walked into that studio, I said, when are we going to hit the plateau? It's like, it's going to hit sooner than later. And they were all telling me, no, we got plenty of time. We hit that plateau while I was there. And that plateau was really hitting when a lot of the AI is coming to the forefront. As you said, it's showing up with these top 10 lists. People aren't looking at the articles themselves. They're looking at the AI regurgitated feed that pops up. So yes, the AI is using your content, but you're not getting any of the credit for it. Page views are down, ad revenue is down, everything is down.
4: That's crazy, because that also changes how sponsorships work then.
5: Yes, without a doubt. There's a reason why less people are advertising with radio companies. A lot of radio companies like iHeart and Town Square these days are very, you know, media first, the internet first, the way that they're trying to get with the times. But unfortunately, because of that, it's hurting them more than helping them. If anything, if they pushed a lot more of their terrestrial stuff rather than their online stuff, they'd probably do better. And a lot of salespeople are being told constantly, push online, and they're not getting the returns on the investment.
4: I agree, because to me, it's just simply, I want to sell a ticket. So
5: yes,
4: if I don't have a call to action, luckily I married a woman that was a marketing person, and she taught me all the buzzwords, call to action. What
5: good
4: reason are you? And what I taught her was, I had a guy train me. His name was Isaac Tigret. He started House of Blues, Hard Rock Cafe. He looked at me and said, Lance, if you can't find 1,000 people in all of LA with 20 million people, then you suck. Mm-hmm. And I thought to myself, I never thought about it like that. And then he would also say, tell me what the person who likes Billy Idol, tell me about them. And it brought me back to when I used to run hotels. I used to bring all my new managers in to the restaurant, and I would sit them down, and then I would say, tell me about that couple. And the guy goes, I don't know. I don't know about that couple. And I would say, that's your job. Your job is to read the table. Like when you walk into a restaurant, how is it that I walk into a 500 seat restaurant and I walk straight to the table that's having the problem? And think, oh, you're just lucky. No, because I look at people's eyes. I look at their body language. I look at their expression. You know, you need social intelligence. IQ doesn't always work. You've got to be able to look at people. And obviously you can see if they're distressed. Are they looking for something? Are they searching around? Are they having a fight with their wife or their girlfriend instead of just regurgitate?
5: Without a doubt. And I think that goes something that like hand in hand, like,

0: with what you and I are doing right now, the fact that you and I are both interviewers, we are both, you know, entertainment journalists in that sense. And we have to be able to read the room. We have to be able to read the energy. And sure, we might have a list of notes in front of us, but we have to also like gauge what is happening in the conversation to be like, can we go this place? Am I getting what I want out of it? Where do they want to go in particular? You know, it's a whole lot of active listening when you're having the conversation. But then also you mentioned the eyes. Eyes are the windows to the soul. You got to be able to look for that out of a person, because that's one of the sad things about having these devices is the fact that, you know, we do miss out on some of the conversation. That's why, you know, a lot of the stuff that I do, sure, I am a production and social media manager. I run a entertainment media company, but a lot of what I do is still very person-centric, person first, to really get down to the nitty-gritty and the story and understanding why we are the way that we are. So I love your philosophy there in regards to like training your managers and training your staff, because that's what you got to look for. You got to look for how you can treat people and how to treat people.
1: It's funny because someone told me, and I just had interviewed Bobby Brown, and I told them the number one thing, I was looking at your list of awards, and I said, the number one thing they always tell me about awards is the fact that with awards, that's when you know an industry has become corrupt, because as soon as they start relying on awards to promote the best, then you know who's the best because you know who's getting the clicks, who's making the money, who is doing it, because in reality, social media often, what my wife always says, social media is a glimpse into people's lives, is what they want you to believe. That's not reality. They want you to believe the fact that that's the most important thing. That's not the way we live our lives.
0: Window versus the reality. Yes, that's a great way of looking at it. I think that's a phenomenal perspective when it comes to social media, because everything is so curated in a certain way where, sure, it might be a window, but it might be a stained glass window. It might be a translucent window. It's sure not a transparent window, I can tell you that. So I look at what I do very differently than some other companies that I've seen.
1: Is there possible for there be a person who's a guru? Because first they tell us one post a day, then they tell you 20 posts, then they tell you tag people, then they tell you don't tag people. So it seems that there's a million ways to look at anything.
0: Yeah.
1: Is there a right answer, 100% answer, or is there a right and wrong, or is everything a perception?
0: I haven't found an answer yet. If I had an answer, I would be on a private island somewhere listening to Jimmy Buffett all the time. That would be my lifestyle if I figured that out. But yeah, it's one of those things where, and I work with a number of different clients on a number of different shows, a number of different podcasts, a number of different organizations. And it's really about trying to tailor it to whatever they are trying to do, whatever narrative they are trying to do. And it's tough. Not everything is going to go viral. I was just speaking to somebody right ahead of this. It's like you have to put in the work. You have to put in some level of consistency no matter what. I'm not saying to do 20 posts a day, but I'm saying it's like build the consistency so that you have a level of grit in order to keep doing this, because it is a slog. It is a grind. But the moments that I found really excel, the ones that have gotten my clients and myself the most amount of clicks, the most amount of views, the most amount of things like that, are the most authentic moments. The moments where it's like, I could have never have scripted that. We couldn't have curated that. Those moments where we're talking with people. I had had an interview with Edwin McCain and John Andrasik from Five for Fighting. They were going on tour. And Edwin starts talking about how he's got squirrels in his attic and that he has a Michael Bublé cutout that he uses as a scarecrow because his daughter's a huge Michael Bublé fan. Then apparently Michael Bublé came to his aid on social media to tell his daughter that Edwin's a really cool guy, even though she prefers Michael's music better. We weren't even officially taping. That was just something that I caught.
1: So when you said that Michael Bublé thing, our number one TikTok is where's Peter Dinklage? So we constantly have Peter Dinklage show up behind the van, and it's hilarious, but people actually find it. And you would appreciate this. I did these oversized blow up chairs.
0: Yeah.
1: That idea from Laffin. Remember Lily Tolman from Laffin?
0: Oh, was sitting
1: there. So I made these big chairs and now they're iconic. when you Google the chair, there's maybe 10,000 pictures of that chair on the internet. I just sat with my new social media person and was telling her, like, we just had Billy Bob Thornton, which was really cool. And he lives close. Neat. But that night, everybody you could imagine, like all the stars from Landman were here.
0: Oh, wow.
1: It was amazing. It was a who's who. And I started telling my social media person, no one wants to see a picture of Billy Bob Thornton. They want to see a picture of all the people themselves, and then they'll repost it and they'll promote it. But the advantage is Billy Bob Thornton will play here every 6 to 9 months. So the stuff I record this past time, I can use to promote his next concert. The FOMO, fear of missing out, it is a true thing. Because today at the gym, all I heard about what a great concert Sunday night was, and I thought to myself, who cares? It's over. That's what social media is full of on Monday. Who's who, the line, the excitement, they're there to see their famous star friends. And at the end of the day, I can't name a song he sang, but everybody had a blast. And it was that feeling that gave you that, you know, one-time event that will never happen again. I always say that about concerts. You can go to the same concert, 100 of them, and everyone is going to be different.
0: Without a doubt. I've seen Zac Brown Band like 6 times. I've seen Goo Goo Dolls 4 or 5 times. There are certain artists like you just keep going back to over and over and over again. I was just speaking with this one artist, Maggie Rose, who I want to talk about her in a second, too, because we actually have a weird connection there. But Maggie Rose said there's an urgency about live music. There's a sense of forgiveness. There's this sense of urgency that you don't get with anything else. And that's one of the things that makes the live experience so, so great. You know, I work with Mental Health America over here in New York, and we're actually getting ready for this big concert in October. It's going to be called The Sound of Nashville in the Hudson Valley's Queen City. And we got Grand Ole Opry member Craig Morgan. We got 2-time Grammy nominee Maggie Rose. We got season 19 finalist of The Voice Ian Flanagan, viral sensation Jake Banfield, and special guest Broadway to Country star Brooke Morber. And we're having them on our podcast over here at MHA. And it's funny because we've been promoting this since May. And sure, you can shove a poster or a trailer in somebody's face, but the more that people see the clips that we are posting from the interviews of when the artists are just simply being themselves, that's where it's like, oh wow, that's really interesting. That makes me want to go see this concert. I've literally heard people sell me that. It was like, oh wow, I'm really interested in checking that out now because I heard that story that that person told. And see, that's one of the beautiful things that you can get out of social media and you can get out of promotion, and you can still have a sense of humanity to it. And I'm glad to see that it's working so far, and I'm hoping that it's going to continue working.
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2: Wildfire rebuilding efforts are leading to job growth in L.A. County. Tammy Trujillo reports.
3: In May, the county added 2,300 construction jobs. Postings for new construction jobs were also up 45% compared to May of last year. A report by the Los Angeles County Economic Development Corporation says it's an indication that rebuilding in Pacific Palisades and Altadena is helping the local economy. Motion picture and sound recording also added 2,800 jobs, but the total number of jobs in the industry is down by 6,700 compared to a year ago. In all, LA County added about 9,000 jobs in May for a total of more than 4,618,000 jobs. I'm Tammy Trujillo.
2: And YouTube is looking to make shorts even shorter. The company says users can now play the videos at double speed. YouTube's also getting rid of the dislike button in an effort to make the platform look more positive. Those are the headlines. I'm Matt Pacini.
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0: 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Now.
5: 110 northbound before the 405 as you head through Carson.

0: and watch for plastic debris in the left-hand lane. Up ahead in downtown L.A., 110 northbound before Adams, an earlier accident involving a big rig and a car still clearing off the right shoulder. 110 northbound, you have delays from El Segundo Boulevard to the downtown L.A. 4 level. 14 northbound before Parablossom Highway is a two-vehicle accident, both vehicles on the right shoulder. No delays on the 14 northbound coming away from the Newhall Pass.
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3: The video side, and you know, we had communications programs there at school, and I would ask some of my peers in the communications programs, like, hey, how do you use this, or what would you do here? So I asked around. I never had any formal training with it, but I really built and built and built with it, and fortunately I got lucky that I got better from there, and now it's kind of become my niche. I, you know, get to edit and produce music videos, commercials, podcasts. You know, those are the things that keep me afloat. These are the things that get me the clients. And when it comes to promoting these podcasts, people aren't listening to the full episodes of the podcast. Thousands of people are seeing the clips that we post, and then a few hundred people from those clips then go check out the full episode.
4: I find the exact same thing. You're 100% right. But for us, it's always, remember when Facebook used to be the best in the world, where you used to pay for the clicks?
3: Oh my God, yeah.
4: And we love Facebook, and we were just spending, I was spending probably $150,000 a year on Facebook ads. And then all of a sudden, they slowly said, oh, we're changing it from clicks to impressions. My sales fell off by 80%.
3: That's insane, but I can believe it.
4: For me, I realized I was creating FOMO. I was informing people. But yep. I think that what you said was 100% correct. That viral moment came out when we were talking about nothing having to do with music, yep. But that person connected with the audience.
3: Yes, without a doubt. You know, we have a number of moments like that pop up, and it was like out of like the intense conversations that we have, this one silly, stupid moment that has nothing to do with what we were working on. That's the thing that connects, and it's phenomenal. I remember I had this one local organization in the studio one time, and he was talking to me about how a friend of his runs a meme page for the game RuneScape, and how he got Savannah Banana front row tickets because of it, because the number of the Savannah Bananas follow his RuneScape page. And we were there to talk about his family business, but that was the clip that everybody latched onto, you know? So it's crazy.
4: I do these hour-long interviews, but in reality, what I really want is the three-second question and the eight-second answer. That's yeah. What I want, because I can break up into things. And I remember someone telling me, I think it was someone like you, who said the average attention span is 8 seconds.
3: Yeah, I can see that.
4: And I remember it used to be 5 minutes. Now it's 8 seconds. What have we turned into?
3: Yeah, well, look at the way that music has gone. You know, you don't have a Boston's Foreplay Long Time anymore. You don't have a Meatloaf's Bat Out of Hell and Paradise by the Dashboard Light. You don't have Greengrass and High Tides Forever that are going on for 10 minutes. You don't have your Freebirds or anything like that. You have things that are over in less than 3 minutes. If it's more than 3 minutes, you're not getting on the radio. And getting on the radio these days is nothing like what it used to be. So you have something like that. No, there's a trend going on right now that says psychology says I only have 3 seconds to catch your attention. So that's even less than the 8 second figure that you're talking about. It is so tough. I say this all the time to my producers, where I'm like, what we need to do, we need to get that first headline thing that snatches everybody in the first couple seconds. Otherwise, we lost them. Otherwise, it's gone. Otherwise, we're just being scrolled away.
4: You know what? You're the same person, because that's what I tell my staff all

0: time. I tell them that, like, you have to get beyond, like, if you're writing an article or you're doing something, 90% of the people never get past the first paragraph. And half of those people don't even get past the first sentence. So
1: Yes.
0: if you're going to write anything, you better get to the point right away.
1: Yep.
0: Do something shocking to the point and then explain what you were doing. Because
1: Yep.
0: then they'll, I can see a thousand pictures of Billy Bob Thornton. I can see a thousand pictures of Demi Moore, but I can't see them in this environment or saying hi to their fans or being excited to see one of their
1: Yep.
0: friends on stage. That's what
1: Yeah.
0: I want. And
1: Oh,
0: that's
1: yeah.
0: that viral moment.
1: And
0: But
1: it's cool, the thing that you capture, because again, that's the authenticity of it. It's like when you get those candid moments, it's crazy. But it's also a level of consistency and competence. You know, it's a matter of, you know, being in there and staying with something in order to make it happen. You know, there's a few quotes that always come to mind in regard to any kind of grind, but it's stuff that keeps me going. You know, Harrison Ford was asked shortly after Star Wars, it was like, you came into Hollywood around the same time with a lot of great talent, young actors. What was the difference between you and everybody else? And he was like, when things got tough, I stayed. Other people left, but I stayed. So you had that. And I think about that all the time. It's like, I'm only going to see success if I stay. If I leave, I'm not going to get any of that success. And then there's a great interview with Billy Joel, I believe that he did with 60 Minutes. And I quote this all the time. He was asked why he thinks he's a legend. And he said, I don't think I'm a legend. I think I'm competent. I know how to do the gig. I know how to record. I know how to work with the roadies, the crew, with the management. I know how to do that. I am competent in what I do. And when you're competent in a world full of incompetence, your competence looks extraordinary. I think about that every single day because I'm not one of those guys who subscribes to grind culture. It's like, I get up at 3 o'clock every morning and I pump iron and I do 1,000 push-ups and I grind every day. That's not what I'm talking about. I'm talking about showing up for yourself, you know, showing if you truly want something, you just got to show up and do it because nobody's going to do it for you. If the opportunity is not there, you got to make it for yourself and you got to love yourself. You got to love yourself to do it and invest in yourself. And loving yourself doesn't mean you have to like yourself. It just means that you care enough to get to the place that you want to be. And that was a big mindset shift that I needed to make. And I think that's a big thing that a lot of social media influencers these days need to have because I think we rely so much on putting our identity into our followers and our feeds that a lot of people forget who they are or why they even wanted to do it in the first place. And that's one of the things I always try to remind myself as I keep working. It's like, why am I doing this? What is the point? It's like, because I care about the stories and I care about the people that I'm working with. That's what it boils down for me at the end of the day, at least.
0: for me, the luxury was I went to school. I went civil engineering, very complicated stuff because I was good at math. I graduate, I get out there, I build billboards, but in reality, it wasn't making me happy. All the way through college, I had worked in concert industry promoting concerts and DJing and doing all that stuff. To me, that's not work. And to what I
1: No.
0: do today,
1: Yeah.
0: I'm still not working because my job is to talk to somebody else who's interesting. Because I think the epiphany for me was I realized you can't know it all. You learn stuff every day. And whatever you think is hard and fast and concrete changes every minute of every day.
1: Oh,
0: What's
1: yeah.
0: good today might not be good tomorrow. You were saying something about the Parrot Heads. I have a band,
1: Oh,
0: English Beat,
1: I've heard of
0: play with
1: him.
0: them
1: Yeah.
0: every week. And it's the same 1,200 people would come every week. Literally, I think until the day they died. Dave Wakeland is the lead singer, and he and I agree that once people get into that mode, they don't really care about the music. They care about being there with all like-minded people. Everybody's having fun. All inhibitions are down. I'm not worried about what you think of me.
1: Oh,
0: Because
1: yeah.
0: with that in social media, everybody's curating this image that's not really them. And we can see that. We know when it's not authentic because it's
1: Yeah.
0: not natural, and we can see that it's not natural. And yet, how do you teach your crew and your management? So, when I do interviews, I'll do group interviews. So, I know how people are going to react, not only to their boss, but to other people, because that's what I believe makes us different than Live Nation. Every employee that works for me at any of my venues is a music freak. They enjoy it, they're excited about it. And what do they do when they're off and I don't have a concert going on? They go to other concerts. And those are the people that I love having working for us because You alluded to this earlier in your comments.

0: conversation. We all know when we're talking to somebody who's not listening to us and they're just waiting their turn to talk. And those people are the people that are disingenuous, and you stop listening to them because you realize they're just pushing an agenda. Where I truly want to understand how to be better at social media.
1: So do
0: Truly,
1: I.
0: I truly believe that as soon as someone figures out how to corner the market, then they're going to change the market. I once realized someone said the Uber people are all these AI guys. And I thought, why would they disrupt the taxi business the way they are? And then someone said that was associated with Musk, said because they know AI is eventually going to get rid of all drivers and Uber is just going to be an auto driving thing. And I thought, you're right, because why are people investing money in Uber? You know how much they've lost, like $8 or $10 billion. But as soon as you can get rid of the drivers, it's now going to make a ton of money. And who has the foresight to have thought of that? And who has the bankroll that is going to, they're doing all that to run everybody else out of business? Whereas social media is the Wild West. As soon as someone thinks that they got, Facebook got it cornered, then Google came up. And now TikTok, you see this new thing, Google Shorts.
1: They literally own YouTube. YouTube Shorts is a thing.
0: And it's funny because you have YouTube TV, but it's affected me because now I guess my attention deficit syndrome is getting worse because now I'm down to 8 seconds. And to me, that seems like an eternity. It's an eternity to be able to get communication through, but it's going to change how you edit. Because how you edit some, I always think of the Ozzy Osbourne. Remember when reality TV first started? They just followed Ozzy Osbourne's family around, and some editor made him show out of it. Brilliant. Show out of nothing.
1: It was so silly what they were able to do with that.
0: And now we have Mormon housewives.
1: And now we have Mormon housewives. You are right. Absolutely. It's interesting, though, because with the 8 seconds, I think part of it is absolutely attention spans, but I think it's also people don't want to be still. People are afraid of stillness. People are afraid of like being left with their own devices and left with their own mind. Here I am. This is literally the Mental Health America studios that I am shooting from right now. And one of the big things that we're really pushing with Mental Health America is the fact that, there is a loneliness epidemic and there is a mental health epidemic out there where, sure, some of the stigma is gone, but a lot of people aren't necessarily getting the exact treatment or the exact information that they need. There's so much out there and there's such a vacuum, and there's so much to keep the voices within us at bay to the point where if we don't sit with ourselves and really understand what's going on in here and in here, we're just going to be running on autopilot. It's the whole survive versus thrive mentality,
0: Well, it can
1: where
0: be sometimes doing that where, where do you want to go to eat, honey? You go to the same places. Nothing's ever different. I work out the same place, same time. And to me, some of that I can see is complacency, but some of it is fact that's what makes me happy.
1: that's what makes you happy. That's a routine. That's part of you for sure. That's not what I'm saying. What I'm saying is that we just don't give ourselves a moment to not have stimuli in front of us. You can go to the gym and you can zen out. You can go to your favorite restaurant and find mindfulness and peace. But the question is, when you go to the gym, are you putting headphones in? Are you listening to music and drowning out your own thoughts while you're at the restaurant? Do you need somebody else with you? Do you need to have a phone in front of you while you're having your chef salad? It's so ironic that I work in social media and media and technology when I am all about the real human experience. And trust me, I struggle with it all the time. And I'm listening to my favorite podcast. We all need to. We all need to listen to our favorite stuff. You and I wouldn't have a job if we did that, but we do it because we love it. And when we're not doing it ourselves, we are indulging in it as well. But I think there needs to be that balance of realness, stillness, and mindfulness that a lot of people are just not giving themselves. 8 seconds is terrifying for people because they don't want to be left alone for 8 seconds.
0: That's a terrifying thought because it's so accurate. That's what makes it terrifying. Not because it's insightful. It's so accurate that the 8-second rule has affected

0: everyone. And I watch my children, and I don't know, like, I can't even explain to him when I grew up, did you know TV went on at 6 a.m. and went off at 10 p.m. at night? And
1: Yeah.
0: there was nothing. And, you know, Paul Harvey was my idol on the radio. Do you remember Paul Harvey? And I think about that. My assistant, how I met her, was her husband was Tommy Nass, and he was the DJ on the radio in New York, where
1: Wow.
0: he was the DJ. And I remember being so enthralled. I got to meet Tommy Nass's wife. And then Tommy's just a normal guy, and
1: Yeah.
0: he's as crazy as I am. So you think these idols, and like when you meet a Billy Bob Thornton or you meet these people, you realize they're just normal people. And if you talk to them normally, then they respond to you normally. And what I always get freaked out about is like Kayvon Thibodeau and Zach Charbonnet, all the kids I coach football with, and Kayvon is with you with the New York Giants. So like with Kayvon, I hear him talk and I see his use of social media, and I realize these people are not doing it for money. They're doing it because they feel possessed they have to do it. I feel possessed that I have to learn it. Just like I learned advertising and marketing, I look at social media and that I have to understand it. And the weird thing is, there's no cut and dry rules. It's all your perception. One guy's posting 50 stories and one guy's posting one. They both have the same follower. I don't know how that works, but I'm intrigued to find out how that works.
1: Same here. You know,
0: So,
1: I don't think I'm going to know until the day that I die, and even then will I fully know. I just know that at the end of the day, I'm a storyteller. You know, I look at myself more of a storyteller than like a social media person. It's funny, people will call me like the social media wizard or guru over here or something like that. No, I'm a storyteller, and social media is just the medium of storytelling these days. And that's the way I look at it.
0: and the great thing about social media has all different formats. We have the
1: Yeah.
0: Facebook one, we have the Twitter, the Instagram, the TikTok, and each one of them probably has a whole different group of rules.
1: Oh
0: I
1: yeah,
0: mean,
1: the way that the algorithms work for each one are very different, even though that they are trying to essentially try to overcome each other. It's all different the way that it works, because I remember for the longest time you just wanted a like on something. Just a like will get you far. But then if you look at the way that Instagram's set up today, actually the best way that you're going to get reach is when your video gets saved. When your video gets saved, that's what's going to bump you up in the algorithm more than a like. The hierarchy of it right now is you get saved or you get shared, a comment, and then at the bottom is a like. So that's very different than what it used to be, especially like 2010s.
0: is that factually you just
1: Yeah,
0: like
1: you
0: did
1: can look
0: it?
1: that up. Yep. You can look that up and find that information. I'm always trying to stay up on whatever the latest information is on something like that. So that's what they've been saying when it comes to Instagram. When it comes to Facebook, funny enough, it's a similar, it's literally the same parent company. It's all under Meta, but that one's different as well because the way that you go about that one, you have your highlights now and you're focused. And does that work? Does that not work? The main thing there, it's not so much the saving. That one, Facebook wants you to share more than anything else. Likes will get you a decent amount of exposure, I guess, but Facebook, they want you to share it. They want you to share it to groups. They want you to share it to your story. That's where they want it constantly moving. When it comes to something like TikTok does like the likes. TikTok wants the likes and TikTok wants the comments. It wants any kind of engagement. Same with YouTube as well, where good or bad, you know, it's like you might write the most vile comment about anything I say is

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5: KABC. With Team USA's FIFA World Cup loss last night, attention turns to their next game in California. Though this fan who watched the match at SoFi Stadium in Inglewood celebrated the win, rooting for both teams since her family is from Turkey.
6: It was incredible. I honestly got a little tear in my eye because I feel like they really wanted this. This is for the country's pride. So congratulations to Turkey.
5: Team USA will have to shake off their last-minute loss, which didn't matter to the standings. They go into next week's first knockout round game on top of Group D. They'll play Bosnia and Herzegovina Wednesday at Levi's Stadium in Santa Clara. And bugs have been found at the California Department of Education headquarters in Sacramento. Workers were sent home after the discovery. It's the second bug incident at the building in 2 years. Officials confirmed a bed bug problem in 2024, but are waiting to learn what type of bugs they are this time. While most state agencies will soon require employees to work in the office 4 days a week, Department of Education workers will continue their current two-day-a-week in-office schedule until the end of the year. Health officials are warning Sacramento County residents after West Nile virus was detected in mosquitoes and dead birds. Most of the positive samples have been found in Carmichael, with additional detections in Sacramento's Tahoe Park neighborhood. Residents are urged to use insect repellent, remove standing water around their homes, and take precautions to avoid mosquito bites. And there's an old-school typewriter festival in the South Bay of Los Angeles honoring the device that started it all. Bree Tennis has the story.
7: The International Printing Museum in Carson will celebrate the 1868 invention that's morphed into what's most likely in your hand. It's the QWERTY Festival. That's the top line of letters from left to right. At the fest, you could reminisce about inky ribbons, keys you had to hard press to make that letter strike the paper, and don't forget the ding to remind you to return the carriage. You can even test your typing skills. Average words per minute, 40. Advanced, 80. I'm Bree Tennis.
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8: Problems in Sylmar, 5 northbound just before the 210. A multi-vehicle accident blocks the carpool and three left lanes. 5 northbound, you're slow from the East LA interchange up to the 2, the Glendale Freeway. Then you're slow again because of that accident. Very slow from the 118 up to the 210. 134 westbound at Forest Lawn Drive. A truck crashed into the center divider median. The carpool and left-hand lanes are blocked here. And this is causing a backup to San Fernando Road.
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1: Jack Armstrong and Joe Getty.
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3: And now, here's Armstrong and Getty.
4: Know this about us, but behind the scenes we're really, really cruel and demanding. Armstrong and Getty here, and the staff has been busily assembling during our vacation a collection of clips and things that have happened in recent months that are especially entertaining and evergreen, as we say.
5: Yeah, some good stuff from the radio show and some good stuff from the One More Thing podcast that you probably haven't heard before, so I think you're really going to like it.
4: It's the Armstrong and Getty replay.
5: So this isn't funny. Stealing your money. The state of California again, but lots of government programs do this. Thank you, CBS News, for doing this story yesterday.
6: Our doctors trusted to approve care, but one stands out. His name appeared on claims from 126 hospices, and he had 60% more in Medicare reimbursements than the next closest doctor in 2024, Dr. Rajiv Bhuva. We wanted to ask Dr. Bhuva how he managed to work for so many different providers. So we followed a trail of hospice offices across the LA basin linked to his name. $71 million in Medicare claims in 2024.
7: We understand that Dr. Rajiv Bhuva is the medical director here. We're just trying to get some information about him.
8: He's not?
7: No. Was he at some point?
8: Yes, he was.
7: But you're telling me he no longer is associated with you guys?
8: No.
7: Was he at some point?
8: Thank you.
5: You know how the company you work for can catch you if you spend $20 you shouldn't have on an expense report when you claim you're taking a client out to lunch or whatever? The government can't catch $100 million clearly misspent because they
4: don't. One doctor who's the director at 126 different hospices. My, he must work long hours.
5: Because they don't even try. CBS goes on.
6: In California, a hospice doctor cares for an average of 140 patients in a year. In 2024, claims with Bhuva's name were submitted for nearly 2,800 terminally ill patients.
9: There's no reason to think that that's

0: legitimate.
1: Dr. Christina Newport, a hospice physician of 18 years, says there are several reasons why one doctor could be linked to so many patients. One of those reasons, identity theft.
0: They, you know, would have a superhuman schedule to do that in a meaningful way.
2: Yeah, we know.
3: You don't have to even pretend that you need to make an argument. No need.
2: No, just make derisive jokes about that, please. Yeah. It's ridiculous.
3: Yeah.
2: I'm glad to see belatedly the mainstream media jumping on this story. It was independent conservative journalist. What was the name of the young man who, the independent guy, provocateur? I can't remember. You ought to get credit, but they didn't, none of them was aware of this or pretended to care until he came along.
3: True. I don't have any hope that this will stop or that we will turn it around. I have hope that like an hour or two, we went big on the whole public school disaster in America. I'll bet we turn that around. I'll bet awareness comes along and we turn that around. There are a number of things that I believe we will fix. The whole trans surgeries for kids has peaked and we're on the other side of it. We're going to turn that around. I have no hope that we're going to be able to stop thieving from taxpayers because people just don't care enough. I don't see that changing at all.
2: Yeah. Who did you get that insight from? It doesn't really matter, but the polls show you just can't get people to sustain their outrage.
3: Megan McArdle, a libertarian who writes for the Washington Post and works for the Dispatch. She went through many, many examples throughout history of these scandals burbling up. Everybody being aghast and nothing ever happening to do anything about it. We just don't feel like we can, or what system would you put in place or whatever. Right. You just can't mobilize people to do anything about wasteful government programs, which is why as a fiscal conservative, I'm big on the Milton Friedman thing. The only way, there's one single way you can do this. Don't give them the money in the first place. That's the only thing you can do.
2: And I agree completely. And the other thing that makes it impossible to turn this around, I remember my fantasy that I expressed the other day. No, not that one. This one. That if you could spray truth serum all over Washington, D.C., you'd walk up there and say, hey, I want a little fiscal reform here, protect the taxpayers. And they would say, look, everyone you see, everything you see is in on a scam. So good luck with that, Sonny.
3: What was I listening to yesterday? What would I would have been listening to that would have had this conversation? Anyway, they were going on and on about that argument that Mamdani and AOC and some have, Governor Hochul of New York, that if you're a patriot, you stay and you pay your high taxes. You're a bad citizen if you're trying to get out of paying your taxes, which obviously makes the assumption that when I give you this money, you're doing something worthwhile with it. And you and I disagree on that.
2: Yeah, to say you disagree is the understatement of the century. Yeah, it's so right.
3: Don't
2: so true.
3: Play the freaking patriot card on me when it comes to paying ridiculous taxes in high tax states that you're going to waste on this homeless program or that. What was this one? We were just doing the fraud around hospice and everything.
2: Right. And there are 100 examples. Yeah. Oh my gosh. It's enough to, piss a fella off.
3: You're unpatriotic because you moved to another state so you wouldn't have to pay those taxes.
2: Yeah. That's there's a two-word response to that. Yeah, exactly. Yeah. But it's not arable. Although Trump would certainly truth it out.
3: Yes, he would.
2: To bring a couple of the threads together there, Mamdani and company and in some of the progressive states, they're pushing the woke thing further. That it is on the front foot, like in California and New York and Minnesota and other places are pushing the gender bending madness for kids forward right now. They've just learned to disguise it a little better. So, you know, those battles are far, far from over. Although I agree with you, Jack, they're so completely insane. Surely sanity will win that battle eventually. Just a question of how many kids get scarred. Oh, speaking of which, we had a victim of transgender activists testified before the California legislature.
3: I just listened to that. That is
2: surprisingly enough. Yeah, we're going to feature that. I don't know, maybe hour four, gender bending madness update. Very powerful and very, very sad. It's the same damn story over and over again. Confused, alienated kid, maybe autistic, maybe the victim of abuse.

0: wants to reject themselves. And like getting a new haircut isn't enough for some alienated kids struggling with emotional problems. And so, and they're not going to commit suicide, but they reject themselves by being convinced to change their sexual appearance. They're convinced that will make them a new person, a happy person, a healthy person. It is evil on the level of, it's practically, well, it's horrific child abuse that these activists participate in my opinion. And anyway, more on that later.
1: Get to that in hour four.
0: Yeah. Once I start, I have a hard time stopping because I hate it so much.
1: I was just thinking one of the advantages of the Springsteen concert, having the set list that I've seen is going around and everything like that. I've got a planned bathroom break in there. That Streets of Minneapolis song.
0: Oh,
1: I know perfect. I can go to the bathroom and like really take my time because it's a very long, annoying song.
0: As Bruce himself might say, Jack, everybody's got a hungry heart and a full bladder. So why don't you take now this moment to go to the bathroom?
1: Yes, Katie.
2: I don't know if that's a good time to go. You're going to get the most liberal emotion and psychosis around you, I feel like, during that song.
1: No, he gives a number of speeches from what I've seen.
2: Okay.
1: I mean, and it's San Francisco. I've seen the speeches he gave in Portland and Minneapolis in the first couple of legs of this tour.
0: Oh.
2: All right, fair enough.
0: I'm surprised you're subjecting yourself to this.
1: Oh, but, I can't wait to hear the music, and I want my kids to see Springsteen. This might be the last time him and the E Street Band ever do their thing.
3: Are his shows really long?
1: Yeah.
0: But they're not as long as they used to be.
1: This one's been running 3 hours.
2: Oh, jeez. Yeah.
1: Pretty long.
0: Yeah, Jack and I and our brilliant agent Derek were texting yesterday. I saw him in the River tour long, long, long time ago, and it was one of the most amazing musical things I've ever seen. The skill, the tightness of the band, just, and I love the songs. But at around the 3-hour and 45-minute mark, I was like, dude, it's been great, but seriously, enough.
2: This has been fun.
1: He's been ending with Purple Rain, so I want to stick around and see that because it's pretty awesome.
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2: Few people now have asked me about a TikTok trend that they've come across. It's called 75 Hard. The challenge was created by entrepreneur and author Andy Frisella, who calls it a, quote, transformative mental toughness program and an Ironman for your brain. So here's what it entails. Eat a structured diet with no alcohol, drink a gallon of water, read 10 pages of nonfiction, take a progress photo, and complete 2 45-minute workouts, one of them outdoors, every day, for 75 days. Quite a challenge. We asked CNN fitness contributor Dana Santis about this, who reminded us that sustainable fitness isn't about punishment or proving discipline through extremes. It's about building habits that integrate into your lifestyle in a way that feels supportive and repeatable. If you ask me, that's going to be the key to long-term success. I'm Dr. Sanjay Gupta, helping you live a better life.
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6: All right, so are you into the fiber maxing, Jack?
7: Yes, no?
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7: Maha
6: are pushing the...
7: Is Make America Healthy Again?
6: Si, senor.
7: Okay.
6: Meh. Anyway, could be the biggest overhaul in the decades to supermarket shelves. You got cities, states, and federal governments scrutinizing ingredients and processed foods. And for a lot of consumers, protein and whole milk are in. Seed oils are out. Everybody wants more fiber, more protein. So in response, top food companies from Kraft Heinz to General Mills are reimagining familiar brands as they work to ditch the artificial dyes, stuff protein into their products. And new federal dietary guidelines that we saw last week could accelerate many of these moves.
7: That sounds mostly awesome. I'm kind of surprised that RFK Jr.'s bellowing about various things has caused enough of a change in people's habits that grocery stores want to change the way they structure their aisles. Is the seed oil thing for real or all? I mean, is there anything to that?
6: Can't get a grasp of that. That's actually the next paragraph, is they describe that giant companies from Campbell's to PepsiCo are launching or expanding potato chip lines made with avocado oil or olive oil instead of seed and corn oils, which are one of the worst things you can eat, according to RFK Jr.
7: Okay, I don't know.
6: I don't know. I have no idea. Even gummy fish are getting a change, Jack. No more Red 3 Hello Beet Juice.
7: Unless you're 4 years old, you should not be eating gummy fish. And your 4-year-old probably shouldn't either. So,
6: companies behind Candy Browns, from Gushers to Acadie. Yes.
8: I was going to say 4 years old or pregnant, but anyway, continue.
7: Have you had some gummy fish?
8: Oh, I can't.
6: Jack, harsh judgments are unwelcome to me.
7: You can't stop on the gummy fish?
8: Gummy sour anything right now. I don't know why. Really? It's awful for me. I know it, but. Oh.
7: That's what you're wanting.
8: Yeah.
6: Do you like Swedish fish at all?
8: Love Swedish fish.
6: Oh, my wife is so into Swedish fish.
8: Yeah, yeah. They're so good. So,
7: you keep eating those gummies, though, you're going to have a bright orange or bright yellow kid. Something like that.
8: I'm sure that's how it works. Yeah.
6: Yeah. Indeed.
7: That's how it works.
6: That's science.
7: Well, here at work, they've got the vending machine thingy, like they do in a lot of workplaces now, where you take stuff off hanging on the wall and you go over to the barcode thingy and pay for it. But there's so much crap like that. Gummy this and gummy that. And I always wonder who here is eating this stuff. You're an adult. Who's doing
6: that? Wow, Judgy McJudgerson. You got a pie fork in your jacket.
7: Oh, you did. I think you can justify pie 8 million times over versus eating gummy bears as a grown-up.
6: Yeah, the Supreme Court is not taking your case, please. No. Ridiculous. Terrible. Anyway, you expect to see more turmeric and spirulina extracts and fruit and vegetable juice listed on your candy wrappers in the next few years in response to demands from consumers, state laws, and the Trump administration.
7: Fruit and vegetable juice sounds good. Turmeric? I have no idea whether I need more turmeric.
6: High fructose corn syrup is disappearing from places you wouldn't even thought to look at rather.
7: That seems to be pretty solidly everybody agrees that's bad, right? The high fructose corn syrup?
6: I haven't heard any serious disagreement, no.
7: Yeah. I was at a restaurant last night, Henry and I, where they got their soda machine, and it's got big letters on there. They make their own colas and lime, you know, Sprite, like whatever. Mm. No high fructose, none of that.
6: Yeah.
7: None of the corn syrup. So
6: and Americans
7: feel that's appealing.
6: Yeah. Oh, I think it is. I think it is. Well, I don't know anybody who's ever said, oh, man, I love that high fructose corn syrup. I won't take a substitute. I mean, I don't think it has any advocates other than it saves the food companies money as they make us all obese.
7: Bill Maher's been at war against high fructose corn syrup for a very long time with all kinds of charts about the rise in that in our stuff and the rise in obesity, which track almost perfectly, and various subsidies that go to farmers for corn to drive that and blah, blah, blah. I don't know, but
6: I'll bet he's right on that. Yeah. Americans are also protein obsessed. Weight loss drugs have intensified demand for the nutrient, and food companies are jamming it into just about everything they can. I don't eat cereal because I'm an adult, but witness
7: that's
6: the cereal.
7: You consider cereal a childish food?
6: Sugary, carby cereals.
7: Yeah. There's all kinds of grown up cereals. You don't have to eat Fruity Pebbles.
6: Yeah, I know. Well, good, because I don't think I could choke it down. I actually really love Frosted Mini-Wheats. That's got flavor. Fiber.
7: Right? I like Raisin Bran, too. Raisin Bran kind of helps me with my prune situation.
6: Yeah, well, fair enough. Anyway, witness the cereal aisle, now home to Cheerios Protein, Nature Valley Protein Granola. I actually eat those. I shouldn't, but
7: Cocoa Puffs?
6: Brands.
7: How about Cocoa Puffs? Are they good for you?
6: I don't think they are. Yeah. Kennedy's Maha movement has touted beef tallow made from the melted down fatty tissue of cattle carcasses. Mmm, that does sound yummy.
7: So
6: as
7: that's
6: a seed oil alternative.
7: That's a big topic of conversation among people who love McDonald's French fries, that they are going back to the beef tallow or got away from it. I don't remember which. You do know?
6: No, I don't specifically, but a lot of restaurants and food brands are switching to tallow instead of seed oil. I love this. In its forecast of food trends for 2026, Amazon.com's Whole Foods Market said tallow is making a comeback, quote, as a nourishing and nostalgic fat. I tell you what, as the clock ticks, the calendar pages flip, I long for the fats of yesteryear. I miss playing high school sports and the good rock and roll and the fats we would ingest.
7: Yeah, I don't know that we knew we were eating beef tallow back in the day.
6: Many doctors in the American Heart Association endorse seed oils and say they're better for you.
7: Okay. See, that's where it gets complicated. Yeah. Of course, there's a number of people who would say the opposite of what RFK Jr. says just because they hate Trump.
6: True. Yeah, I got to admit, on the whole dietary thing, I do not get caught up in crazes.
7: I don't either.
6: I figure just moderation, be smart. Just don't be excessive in any direction and you'll be probably fine. U.S. sales of whole milk rose by 5% in the last year.

0: That compares with a 1% decline of all cow's milk during the same period. So if people are buying milk, increasingly they're buying whole milk. I eat whole milk yogurt. I decided to try some 2%, and it doesn't keep me full nearly
1: as long.
0: What
1: do you, wear a skirt? Come on. Get some
0: Sometimes
1: whole milk yogurt
0: when I feel pretty. Yeah, I know. Yeah, exactly. So anyway, look for changes in your food aisles and do whatever the hell you want, because I don't care.
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7: 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KABC.
8: The statewide average gas price is down by another 3 cents. AAA says the average price for a gallon of self-serve regular is $5.51. In LA County, gas is also $5.51. It's 7 cents less in Ventura County. Gas is $5.38 in Orange County, $5.35 in San Bernardino County, and $5.34 in Riverside County. And the NASCAR Cup Series kicks off its in-season challenge on Sunday. The field squares off in the Toyota Save Mart 350 from Sonoma Raceway in the first round of the tourney. Corey Heim stunned the other racers after securing a win in the Enduro 250 at Naval Base Coronado last weekend. Tyler Riddick still leads the standings, while Denny Hamlin, Ryan Blakely, Kyle Larson, and Ty Gibbs round out the top five. Those are the headlines. I'm Matt Pacini.
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9: Problems in Sylmar on the 5 northbound, the Golden State Freeway just before the 210. A multi-vehicle accident blocks the carpool and three left lanes. 5 northbound, you're backed up to the 118. Similar situation on the 134 westbound at Forest Lawn Drive. A truck crashed into the center divider median, and the carpool and three left-hand lanes are blocked here. That's causing to back up to San Fernando Road. 405 southbound before the 10. Watch for cardboard boxes in lanes.
7: 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ABC.
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5: And travel to fancy places and blah, blah, blah. Your own philosophy doesn't make sense mathematically, and then your lifestyle. What the hell?
6: So dedicated capitalist Joe Getty, for instance, married his wife in our local church, and then we drove to the Poconos for our honeymoon. Zoran Mamdani, dedicated communist, had a three-day wedding festival on another continent with his Ivy League professor, filmmaker, father, and mother, the rest of it. He's got money to burn. He came from enormous wealth. How do people fall for this ass?
7: And the woman who says home ownership shouldn't exist has a $1.6 million home.
6: Right, right. Now, how's this for a howler? Unless you had more on that particular topic. Do you remember we featured Washington State Representative Sean Scott a few months ago? He was the guy who was advocating taxing the big tech corporations like Amazon right out of Seattle. Because they're snapping up all the rental housing and causing the housing market to be too tight and blah, blah, blah. And several of us thought, yeah, that'd be great. I tell you what, yank the tech out of Seattle. See how you're doing then, chum. Go ahead. You finance all of your socialist dreams. Anyway, so that's the same guy who was interviewed the other day by Brandy Cruz. This is Washington Representative Sean Scott being asked the obvious question. Socialism never, ever works. Let's start with 90, Michael.
8: I want you to give me one example of socialism you think working well somewhere.
9: A good example of socialism working well somewhere, this is a really, really cool question. I think of Cuba in particular, very, very high literacy rate, number one. Number two, extremely strong commitment to public health. So that's one example that I can think of that would resonate with pretty much anybody in our state who cares about education or healthcare. Would you disagree with that?
6: Wow. Jack, would you like to knock that softball 450 feet over the fence?
7: Wow, that is absolutely crazy. How old is this guy?
6: He looks to be late 20s, early 30s, that sort of the prime age for radical leftist who's gotten a little power.
7: Wow. How did he not dig more into Cuba and what the reality of his reality is of living in Cuba?
6: Well, he's living a fantasy. I mean,
7: He reminds me of Christopher Hitchens, who's absolutely loved, didn't agree with all his policies, certainly, but he was a big-time socialist when he was young, and he went to Cuba and lived there and was going to work on a coffee farm or something like that show blah, blah, blah. And he was there for a while and realized, okay, I'm not allowed to go where I want. I'm not allowed to say what I want to say, et cetera, et cetera, et cetera, and got out of there fast. And
6: the standard of living is miserable.
7: Yeah.
6: But because they've got some government-furnished health care and allegedly education. That's not true, by the way, the literacy figures they always throw around. It's an absolute lie. Yeah.
7: That's wild.
6: And they're all driving cars from 1966 because nobody can afford anything else and they have no industry. And it's unbelievable.
7: And here's all you need to know about these countries. Really, people risk their lives, them and their children, to get on rafts and go through the ocean to get out of there.
6: That really is all you need to know. But wait, there's more. He goes on.
8: People flee on makeshift rafts and die.

0: die in the ocean to flee Cuba for the United States.
1: That's what I just said.
2: Yeah, and I think that that is something that absolutely we have to be sensitive to. But you asked me about institutions that are working really, really well.
0: I asked you about places socialism is working, and you chose a country that people will risk their lives to flee from to this country. There's a reason for that, Sean.
2: There was a revolution in Cuba. That is correct.
0: They still do it to this day.
2: Right.
0: They show up on the beaches of Miami.
2: Right.
0: Because they would rather be here and would risk their lives in shark-infested water to flee the country that you just gave me an example of.
3: Washington Representative Sean Scott, you're an effing idiot. And anybody who elected this guy, you're an effing idiot for electing an effing idiot. Are you kidding me? How stupid can our politics become? What's next? Electing dogs? I think that's the next step. Let's give him one more surely, Jack, surely this guy has one coherent idea and or defense of socialism.
2: And if this, if the situation were reversed, the injuries and the ailments that they sustain as a result of migrating to a place where they believe that they're going to be better off, I believe that they could be treated in a much better way than American healthcare facilities are currently able to treat people. So that's one example that I can think of socialism working very well in public health and in education.
0: All right.
3: Can we get that whole thing, Hanson? Let us get that whole thing, and hooray for Brandy Cruz.
4: Can you imagine how miserable you'd have to be to try to craft a raft and go out in the ocean with a decent
3: with
4: chance
3: your children?
4: Of dying or being killed by your own government if they catch you trying to leave?
3: Right.
4: Can you imagine how desperate you'd have to be?
3: Right. And then if you did not track with that last clip, his argument was that, well, having fled Cuba in desperation and come to the United States, if they like got injured on the journey, they'd have gotten better health care in Cuba. That was his argument. Did I mention Representative Sean Scott of Washington State? You're an effing idiot. You should never, if somebody asks you what we should have for dinner, don't offer an opinion. You're too stupid to have one. Good Lord, if your wife, I don't know if he has a wife, asks you, do we turn left or right here? Just remain mute. You're too effing stupid to offer an opinion on that. Good Lord, this guy's in government in Washington. Check yourself.
4: I guess the one thing I've learned in the last couple of months from mayor of New York or the mayor there in Washington or whatever, this guy, is you have to constantly fight the socialism thing and make the arguments. I thought they were tired and like it was boring to people, but apparently you have to keep doing it.
3: Yeah, as you know, one of my jihads now, perhaps my number one jihad that I've come to in the last 10, 15 years, is that you have to keep making the arguments for liberty. We got very, very lazy and lazy and cocky as Americans, that everybody understands how great liberty is. Our kids will just absorb it around them. Nobody will teach them otherwise, so we don't have to make a concerted effort to teach them. Well, the Marxists have moved into our schools. They are teaching them otherwise, and we're losing the battle.
5: Jack Armstrong and Joe Getty. The Armstrong and Getty Show.
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14: There's a little more information coming out about the discombobulator, which sounds like something out of a Bullwinkle cartoon, but that is the mystery weapon that was crucial to the Venezuelan raid, or the American raid on Venezuela, to snatch up Maduro.
15: The thing that you've referred to as the brain scrambler?
14: Yeah, well, Trump, I guess, did he use the word? Yeah, Trump is actually calling it the discombobulator. So Trump, you remember, mentioned that this mysterious weapon, quote, made the equipment not work. The discombobulator, I'm not allowed to talk about it during that interview in the Oval Office. I'd love to. Before he confirmed its use, quote, they never got their rockets off. They had Russian and Chinese rockets. They never got one off. We came, they pressed buttons, nothing worked. They were all set for us. Now, interestingly, Trump commented on the weapon when asked about reports this month that the Biden administration had purchased a pulsed energy device that may have caused the Havana syndrome, to study it. And that revelation followed the on-the-ground accounts from Venezuela describing how Maduro's gunmen were brought to their knees, bleeding through the nose and vomiting blood.
15: Yeah, how do you like that?
14: Simultaneously,
15: how do you like
14: with
15: bleeding through your nose and vomiting blood? I'll bet you don't like it much.
14: Simultaneously, and this is another quote from one of Maduro's security team, suddenly all our radar systems shut down without any explanation. The next thing we saw were drones, a lot of drones flying over our positions. We didn't know how to react, saying then the helicopters appeared about 8. At one point, they launched something. I don't know how to describe it. It was like a very intense sound wave. Suddenly, I felt like my head was exploding from the inside.
15: Ooh.
14: We all started bleeding from the nose. Some were vomiting blood. We fell to the ground, unable to move.

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1: Yeah, I remember when, what was it with Israel? I think during the first term that he gave away some intelligence that shocked the Israelis and caused all sorts of problems. So he does tend to have loose lips on that stuff. At the same time, you got Maduro's guys running around saying exactly what happened and the effects that, you know, what the effects of this weapon were. So I think Trump's saying, yeah, we got a discombobulator. Probably just...
2: There it is.
1: Oh, there it is. Oh, I'm my
2: bleeding.
1: Nose.
2: I'm bleeding from the... Now I'm vomiting.
1: Oh, I'm falling to my knees. Whoa. Oh, so it makes you stupid. I get it, Michael. Yeah, I have a feeling that the Trump confirming that, oh, my God, all of their defenses were inoperable and they're all puking blood at once. The Chinese are like, oh, yeah, they used the C-32. What is modern warfare going to look like?
3: I don't know.
1: I mean, it's certainly not tanks. Increasingly, it's not humans. The drones, it makes it too hard for troops to move. So you got the drones, but then you got electromagnetic pulses knocking all the drones out of the air. So chucking rocks at each other? Well, no, the drones would zap you before you could chuck a good sized rock. Robot armies, well insulated, clashing, blah, blah, Chinese wolves, something, something.
3: Do we or China or Russia, whoever, send, you know, those little tiny nano drones at a population and they're going in the lungs and killing everybody? And then that country just has to raise the white flag. Okay, use some weapon we had never even thought of and clearly we have no defense for, so we give up.
1: So I find myself thinking, you know, back to your fascinating and troubling question about warfare. We're either going to be in a situation where it's a constant effort to get that little edge and then obliterate the enemy, like the moment we get it. Or is it possible? I'm probably a sap to even say this, but is it possible we'll just be so technologically adept, that there's no point in having a war? You can't get any of your weapon systems up and going.
3: It becomes a mutual destruction sort of thing, like with the nuclear weapons the last 80 years.
1: Or is it a Back to the Future thing where you got to go with diesel-powered, you know, whatever, anti-aircraft guns systems? Because EMPs aren't going to knock those out unless it screws up the spark plugs. Diesel doesn't have spark plugs, do they?
3: Nobody knows.
1: I'm not a mechanic. I'm a wordsmith.
3: Nobody.
1: Ask me about gerunds, not spark plugs.

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4: The father of the man accused of starting the fire that erupted into the Palisades fire says his son is innocent. Sharon Reardon.

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1: The government is just, you know, taking him as a scapegoat.
2: Joel Rinder-Kanesh is the father of Jonathan Rinder-Kanesh. On Friday, a mistrial was declared after a jury was unable to reach a verdict. Despite the mistrial, the judge refused to grant Jonathan bail, so he'll stay in jail until the case is retried in October.
1: We are very sad about that.
2: I'm Sharon Reardon.
0: In Carlsbad, video shows a security guard identified as 42-year-old David Marquez shooting a shirtless man in the face with a stun gun. And a 7-year-old boy is dead after drowning in an apartment complex swimming pool in southeast Fresno. Those are your headlines. I'm Sean Dion.
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4: Things looking much better in Sylmar on the 5 northbound before the 210. It was a multi-vehicle accident in the carpool in 3 left-hand lanes. Everything has been cleared away. Might still find a backup, though, to the 118. 134 westbound at Forest Lawn Drive. An accident has cleared from the carpool in 3 left-hand lanes. This is where a truck crashed into the center divider median. 101 southbound, the Hollywood Freeway, a slow ride heading away from Hollywood from Melrose to the 4 level.
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3: Have about a week to decide if they want to pull it from the ballot if the legislature will give them a really good deal.
5: Great. If there's any problem that we have here in the state of California, it's too many productive people. So let's kick them out.
3: If this thing gets on the November ballot and one of the competing measures gets on the November ballot, and the competing measures are the ones funded by the billionaires to kill the billionaire tax, you're going to hear more pro and anti-billionaire ads than you heard Tom Steyer ads.
5: Let's say they're successful and they kick out all the billionaires. What comes next? Is it going to be the millionaires? Because let me tell you, if you own a single family home in California, if you own some condos in the right zip code in California, you are technically a millionaire on paper. So are they coming for you next?
3: Notably, when gubernatorial candidate, ex-gubernatorial candidate, Katie Porter, when she was asked about the billionaire tax, she said, well, it doesn't go far enough because how about all those 100 millionaires?
5: What's next? So we kick out the millionaires. We kick out the billionaires. What's in the third phase of this plan? Kicking out all the attractive people? So you take all the people who are the movie stars, the models, the people who are exercising on a regular basis, all the desirable people, and we say, okay, we don't need you either. So why don't you get on a train or a plane and get out of here? And what we're going to end up with is a state full of Rosie O'Donnells.
3: I had a feeling a shot at Rosie was coming. That's twice this week.
5: She's back in the States. Because, you know, she self-deported to Ireland after Trump got elected the second time.
3: She claimed Irish heritage, which apparently you can do if you have a grandparent that was from Ireland. You can just get Irish citizenship. So I'm going to go on 23andMe just to check, because that would be really cool.
5: Just collect passports like they're cereal toys.
3: Hey, if you can get in the EU, you're good to go.
5: What do you need an EU passport for?
3: Well, what if I'd like to spend my twilight years gallivanting around Europe drinking a whole bunch of wine?
5: If you have money, I think they'll take you. I don't think they care about a dead grandparent at that point.
3: Well, that is true. A lot of the countries, including Spain, and yes, I have researched this, they have these golden visas and golden passports where if you like have $500,000 to invest in that country, and for smaller countries, it's much less, they'll just let you in.
5: Well, you know, my good friend, Prince Frederick von Anhalt, a lot of people want him to adopt them. So they can not only become European, but become European royalty. Because if you get adopted by a prince, then you become a prince or a princess yourself.
3: Oh, boy.
5: That's how he met Anna Nicole. 800-222-5222 is a telephone number. You know, he could have been the father of that kid.
3: I almost blocked that whole chapter of this country's history out of my life. I forgot about the trials and tribulations of Anna Nicole Smith in that reality show.
5: If you ever get bored, look at Prince Frederick on The O'Reilly Factor when he was one of the three candidates to be the father of that kid.
3: When he was married to Zsa Zsa?
5: He was still married to Zsa Zsa, but Zsa Zsa started the amputations then. So she was just a stump. As Randy mentioned before, the billionaire money confiscation initiative, it's not really a tax because you're taking money that

0: person already made out of their net worth. That could be coming to the November ballot this year.
1: The billionaires tax, the wealth confiscation tax, whatever you call you, the ploy by the SEIU Healthcare Union has enough signatures that have been verified to make the November ballot. The question is the legislature and Gavin Newsom going to cut a deal with the union to pull this from something that the voters actually get to vote on? Because recent polls show that if people will vote on this, it's probably going to pass.
0: Oh, I think that that's definitely going to happen. If you put this on the ballot, it is going to pass. And the problem for a lot of these other unions up here in Sacramento is that they're cut out of the deal. This bill is money for the SEIU, which means the California Teachers Association, they're not getting their cut. The firefighters and the police officers and the prison guards, they're not getting their cut. So what you're going to see happen, I believe, if this makes the ballot and passes, is each of those individual unions, why not do the same thing? Why not just let everyone put their own initiative on the ballot to feather their own nest? And if you're Gavin Newsom, or you are Javier Becerra, or you are the Democrats in charge of the legislature, this is a disaster for you because you're going to lose control of the ability to tax and spend. You're going to lose control over what voters have an opportunity to vote on during the initiative process when we vote on initiatives in November. We used to vote in the primary too. We don't anymore. Now it's just in the general election. This really takes the power away from the electeds and gives it to the big unions because you have an electorate that hasn't met a tax increase they haven't liked.
1: But is the opposition going to be able to put that message out there in something that's digestible to the average California voter?
2: No, I don't know enough to give you any good information, but good luck finding someone who does.
1: Because if they just think this is a way for me to take Tom Steyer's money away from him so he can stop buying ads, people are just going to vote yes.
0: Well, what I would imagine is going to happen is you're going to have groups like the Teachers Association who are going to spend money saying if you vote for this, you're defunding education because you're taking money that could, if they negotiated with the teachers, have a portion of it going to education. If you pass this, none of it's going to go to education. So you might have the unions going to war with each other.
1: Well, and there actually is a lot of truth to that, because if this passes and we see a giant flock of wealth leave the state of California, that means less money for the general fund, which means less money for Prop 98, which means, yes, these schools get defunded.
0: Oh, this would be a disaster for the budget. Complete disaster. And they all know it, which is why a lot of them, even the ones that you wouldn't expect to be against this, came out against it, including Gavin Newsom and I believe Javier Becerra.
1: For more on this, we go to CBS in Los Angeles.
3: Tax has qualified for the November ballot. The controversial plan would impose a one-time 5% tax on California's wealthiest residents.
4: But, and you know there's a but, there is a major behind-the-scenes battle to kill this measure before any of us gets to vote on it. And CBS LA's Tom Waite with an update tonight. Tom, critics still...
1: This is like the opposite of what happened in 2022, where the legislature had an opportunity to legalize sports gambling, but instead, because they couldn't come to a deal with the competing interests, decided to kick it to the voters, and then you had two competing initiatives, and then everyone just said, screw it. Of course, none of that matters anymore, because now there's Polymarket and Kalshi, and somehow that's legal.
0: Well, yeah, and that's exactly what they do. When they take it to the ballot, they get greedy, and it's not just they want whatever change it is that they want, but they want it to all go to them, and they want to cut everyone else out of the deal.
4: Trying to keep it off the ballot.
5: Yeah, and you know, this is a really interesting ballot initiative because it has opposition within the Democratic Party. You've got some Democrats, like high-profile ones like Newsom, who's against it. Then you have people like Bernie Sanders who are for it. Mm-hmm. So yeah, it's kind of caused...
1: Well, of course, Bernie's for it. His whole platform is we can't have the billionaires.
0: Did you see that someone just asked him about that? Because apparently his net worth makes him a millionaire. He owns something like three homes. And he said, well, I made my million.

0: writing books about why millionaires are bad.
1: It's a bit of a split. So the campaign leading the charge to pass the billionaire tax tonight, telling us hundreds of union leaders, community organizations, and elected officials are endorsing the measure because they say if it doesn't pass, California's healthcare system could collapse.
2: Wait, that's the same reason that we had to increase our sales taxes in LA County.
0: Rinse and repeat.
3: Yes, on the billionaire tax.
1: Supporters of the billionaire tax say there will be catastrophic consequences for California's hospitals if the measure doesn't pass.
4: Local hospitals and emergency rooms will shut their doors forever.
1: Political experts say there is an intense pressure campaign behind the scenes to get organizers to withdraw the issue from the November ballot, a decision that has to be made in the next couple of weeks. Mike Bonin is a former...
2: Wait, why are we talking to Mike Bonin?
0: Well, speaking of tax increases, that where you have a person where you haven't found a tax increase that you don't like, he would be at the top of the list.
1: For LA City Councilman and is now the executive director of the prestigious Pat Brown Institute at Cal State LA.
2: Great. Meth Bonin is infecting the minds of tomorrow.
5: The billionaire's tax right now is Sacramento's biggest political hot potato. You've got one of the more powerful unions in the state of California, the healthcare, SEIU, the healthcare workers.
2: Meth Bonin was so unpopular, not only did his chosen candidate lose to Tracy Park in 2022, but a DSA candidate going against Tracy Park in 2026 lost by about 30 points.
0: Yeah, that was one of the bright spots in LA politics.
5: Who are pushing it, but you've got a lot of other progressive labor unions that are quietly behind the scenes saying they don't want to see this. They're worried that it won't benefit their constituencies.
2: Yeah, Cecily's not getting a cut.
6: Get that money!
1: SEIU led the charge to launch the wealth tax after President Trump and the GOP-led Congress passed Trump's Big Beautiful Bill, which included massive cuts to healthcare funding. SEIU and their supporters say revenue generated from the tax on billionaires would make up for those cuts. But there is rare bipartisan opposition to the proposal. Governor Newsom is against it, and so are Democrat Javier Becerra and Republican Steve Hilton, the two men who are trying to succeed him in the upcoming November election.
7: If they chase all these billionaires out of the state, they're going to lose their income taxes.
2: Hey, it's Dan Walters.
0: Our buddy.
7: Which is a big chunk of the state's revenue. That's one of the arguments against it. The other thing is it's energized Silicon Valley to become interested in California politics.
1: It's estimated there are about 200 billionaires living in the Golden State. If the measure ends up on the November ballot and passes, billionaires would be on the hook for a one-time 5% tax on their stocks and other assets.
2: But how do you do that? Like, at what point? Because stock prices and, you know, non-liquid assets, they change all the time. So at what point do you assess them?
0: Well, and what you would do is you would force people to sell things they don't want to sell to pay the tax, because a lot of people may be worth a lot of money on paper, but they don't have a bunch of cash just sitting around in the bank. It's in stocks. It's in property. It's in assets.
2: I had to check my old library to see if I still have this drop of Dan Walters talking about Dianne Feinstein. And I do.
8: She's seen as a kind of a nag.
1: Several high-profile billionaires have already fled the state, including Facebook founder Mark Zuckerberg and Google's...
2: Well, he doesn't want to be here anyway. He already bought half of Kauai.
0: Well, and this is something that I think is going to be more common. Because it's so easy to get from point A to point B, like it never has been before, you can still own property here. You can still come here and have fun here, but establish residency someplace else. States are going to be, or should be, in competition for these people and their residency. And instead of doing everything we can to keep these people here, people who would prefer to be here, the state of California is doing everything they can to push them out. And guess what? Sometimes when you tell someone you don't want them here, they listen.
2: Well, specifically, that's what happened to Elon Musk. Thanks to Lorena Gonzalez, which somebody had reposted her famous tweet.

0: of going to bleep Elon Musk, and someone said, the most expensive tweet of all time.
1: It's true.
0: That tweet cost California billions and billions and billions of dollars.
2: Co-founders Larry Page and Sergey Brin.
3: It would be highly unlikely for SEIU UHW to withdraw this. However, you've got several other ballot measures promoted by the billionaires that are looking like they may qualify at the same time.
0: Those are the ones that were paying firms, that were paying signature collectors, that were paying homeless people to sign other people's names in San Francisco. That video that J.J. Smith filmed.
1: Hey, if they're trying to drive you out of the state, sometimes you got to fight dirty.
3: And those would weaken it.
2: Political experts say state legislators could defuse this high-stakes tug-of-war by coming up with funding themselves.
3: Is there another way of filling this gap?
0: What kind of deal do they have to give to the SEIU to pull this? Because it means that the state would be giving billions of dollars to that union in a hostage negotiation.
1: Well, if you're the state legislature, though, you rely on those dollars from these people to meet your demands with your budget. And if they leave, you have a lot fewer dollars to work with.
2: Person for the billionaire tax campaign says their coalition remains open to any concrete solutions that can close that $100 billion gap left open by the big, beautiful bill. But I mean, so it kind of seems like they're leaving the door open there for maybe some sort of compromise. But yeah, it would be kind of fascinating if they didn't end up putting this on the ballot, given that they have the signatures.
4: So we'll see. Yeah. Always twist and turns.
2: Yeah, a couple weeks we should know.
4: In our politics, no question.
2: Thanks, Pat.
0: I don't think Pat was listening.
1: No, I don't think so either. And by the way, I don't think the SEIU is going to pull this, because why would you?
0: Especially when it looks like it's going to pass. You would need to be given one hell of a deal from the legislature and Gavin Newsom to pull this thing, because, you know, for a lot of them, this is the beginning of a movement. If they can do this here, they can do this in all the other states too.
1: All of the polls say if this makes the ballot, it's not only going to pass, but it's going to pass by wide margins. And then you're going to get everything you want. And I guess the impulse to pull it would be, you don't want to damage your relationship with Gavin Newsom or Steve Hilton or Javier Becerra. But if you can demonstrate that you can get what you want, even with them opposed to it, why do you need them? I don't understand. Just crush them. Which is what they're going to do, and say, you're not in charge, I'm in charge. Why should I negotiate with you?
0: We'll keep you updated, but it sure looks like the Billionaire Wealth Tax Initiative is making the November ballot.
5: You and California have so much in common. For one, you're both broke. Stick around, and after the break, John and Randy might just fix one of those. It's the Fix California Hour replay. KABC Dependable Traffic, now.
6: Sylmar, this is on the 5 northbound right before the 210. We have good news. Earlier crash that was in lanes, well, it has been cleared, but the damage is done. Your drive is slow and go from just after the 405. Paramount, this is on the 710 northbound right before Rosecrans. We have a little fender bender there, out of lanes and on the right shoulder.
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9: 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It was Katie Porter.
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4: KABC. A U.S. soldier is killed during a training exercise in California's Mojave Desert. Sharon Reardon reports.
5: On June 10th, Adrian Bonzi was struck by an M2 Bradley fighting vehicle. Army officials say the 29-year-old combat engineer, assigned to the 3rd Infantry Division at Fort Stewart, Georgia, was on foot in low visibility conditions when he was run over by the 27-ton armored vehicle. Major General John Lubis, the 3rd Infantry Division commander, put out a statement saying Adrian was an exceptional soldier who was proudly serving his country. The Army's investigation into the cause of the incident is ongoing. I'm Sharon Reardon.
4: A 22-year-old man is dead after being swept over Nevada Fall in Yosemite National Park. It happened last Saturday. And California utility customers could see higher monthly bills in the coming years, $450 more in 27 and $840 more in 28. Those are your headlines. I'm Sean Dion.
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6: Downtown L.A. This is on the 110 northbound at Olympic. Brush fire on the right shoulder there. Emergency crews are on the scene. Your drive is stop and go from the 10. Hollywood to the 101 southbound. Watch out for some patchy delays. This is from just before Vermont Avenue to after Echo Park Avenue due to an earlier crash.
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1: And right now it's time to open up the California crime blotter.
2: It's happened yet again.
0: I see. Time for the California crime blotter.
1: And Randy, this is a wild one.
3: It started off as a carjacking in Culver City, ended up becoming a police chase where the person evading the police thought he was in Death Race 2000 and was actively trying to run over as many pedestrians as he could.
1: Like it's some kind of video game?
3: Like it's some kind of video game. For more on this, we have a report that we're going to right now from CBS in Los Angeles. Here we go.
4: Breaking news. A pursuit rampage from downtown L.A. to Culver City and back leaves several people hurt.
3: And yes, it ended at a McDonald's.
4: CBS LA assignment editor Mike Rogers is tracking this dangerous chase, and he's here now at the desk with what we know so far, Mike.
5: Yeah, and you know, Pat, we've got some brand new information from the Los Angeles Police Department who tells us initially this person carjacked somebody at knife point. There he is being taken into custody by...
3: I feel totally safe driving on the streets of Los Angeles and Culver City every single day.
1: Just be glad you don't have to get there at 4 a.m. anymore.
5: Culver City PD officers at the end of this very dangerous...
3: You know, true story, when we used to be at the old building on La Cienega and Fairfax, we had a call screener, Tim, who he didn't drive, so he would take public transit to the radio station at 4 a.m. And we were in West Adams on La Cienega and Fairfax. And one day, while walking from the bus stop to the radio station on La Cienega, he got mugged.
1: And he was a big guy.
3: Yes.
5: Suit in downtown LA. They had to hog tie him and put him in the back of a patrol car, but not before police say he struck four pedestrians in four separate locations in Culver City and then caused a Culver City police officer to be injured at the termination of this wild and dangerous pursuit. Now,
3: how much physical, emotional, and medical damage did this guy cause in like 1 hour?
1: Well, think about it. So he carjacked someone at knife point. He went on a police chase. He hit four pedestrians. And then after all of that, he goes, you know what would really hit the spot right now is a Big Mac.
5: What we know is the LAPD says he carjacked somebody at Alameda and Cesar Chavez earlier this afternoon, then came into Culver City.
3: They haven't changed that name of that street yet, huh?
5: That's where you see here one of the pedestrians who is believed to be a juvenile riding an e-scooter was hit by the suspect. Now, the Culver City Police Department says he intended...
3: Now, did he say while he was running over the kid, those damn kids?
1: This is for Walmart. Bam.
5: Intentionally targeted civilians and pedestrians as he fled from police, constantly driving on the wrong side of the road, they say, and driving extremely recklessly. Now,
3: I'm already breaking every law in the book. I might as well run over as many people as I can, like I'm the bowling ball and they're the pins.
1: How long do you think this guy will stay in jail before we let him out?
3: Good question.
5: Culver City police did not know that at the time that this person had allegedly carjacked somebody in downtown. They got a call after he was involved in a hit and run with a car, and somebody called 911, got his license plate, and then the car was picked up by automatic license plate readers.
3: Once again, if you hear anybody in your community trying to get rid of those things, shut them up.
1: Was there any law that this guy didn't violate on this particular day?
3: Pretty much hit them all.
5: The suspect was then pursued from Culver City back to downtown L.A., where he was eventually taken into custody after crashing into the side of a McDonald's. Tonight, we spoke with a witness who saw what happened in Culver City.
6: Culver City is a really quiet town. We don't really get much going on there. It's usually just traffic stops and break-ins, and it's very rare.
3: You know, just break-ins. But yes, Culver City is much, much, much safer than Los Angeles. And I'm well aware of it because we're right on the dividing line. We're like a block away from Venice, and Venice is the dividing line between LA and Culver City. And John, guess which side of Venice have all the homeless?
1: The Los Angeles side, of course.
3: Yep.
6: Rare for us to have a pursuit like this in that city. So seeing this suspect run through the city and do so much damage was definitely shocking.
5: And at this point, the Culver City Police Department says all of the pedestrians that were injured in this sustained non-life-threatening injuries. The officer also has non-life-threatening injuries at this hour, Pat. Trying to figure out exactly what happened. We got tipped off to this original

0: originally by a viewer who texted us here at the desk. If you've got a text you want to send to us, there's a number on your screen, 818-221-2222.
1: I want to know what kind of text they're getting.
2: Do you think that when this thing ended at the McDonald's and people are there in their cars and they're just trying to pick up their dinner and they're certainly unaware of everything that's happened before involving this guy, and all of a sudden a carjacker pulls into the parking lot with a bunch of black and whites behind him. Someone sat on their horn as they witnessed this. And when they press the horn goes, ba-da-ba-ba-ba.
1: Now, if you look at the video, he crashed into the guys that were in the drive-thru. So there was somebody who just got their bag of food that now can't leave because there is a car that's crashed into them. Imagine if you're the guy behind him, and now you know that when you get your McNuggets, they're not going to be even close to hot because it's going to take a long time for them to get to you.
2: Oh, I don't think you're going to get your McNuggets because they're going to shut down that location while they investigate.
1: All right. How many fast food addicts were in that line? The McDonald's gets shut down because of this incident. Did they go to the McDonald's down the block?
2: Oh, I can only imagine how furious everyone on that line must have been. Would you want to be the one that gets in the way of a very hungry fat person and a Big Mac? I wouldn't.
1: When fast food used to be my main addiction in life, one time when I was working at the old radio station and I was working for an overnight show, I was actually late to work. Had to call the syndicator to say, I need you to run a tape from there because I won't be there to put on the best of show because I'm stuck in the McDonald's line. And you'd think that would be rock bottom for me. But no, no, no. I continued to eat fast food for about 10 years after that.
2: Did you see, by the way, that McDonald's is now bringing back the fried apple pie?
1: I didn't know they got rid of the fried apple pie. It's been a while.
2: It's baked now. It's no longer fried. I don't know why they ever got rid of it in the first place. Maybe some old lady bit into it and that burned her lady parts too.
1: It's this kind of blue humor you can expect on the exclusive podcast of the John Phillips Show, the Accountability Podcast, where Johnny can let loose.
2: Well, I would imagine they would argue that it's unhealthy, but how about everything else on that menu? Why pick on the fried apple pie? That tasted good.
1: It's not like there's any real good option. Even I remember when McDonald's came out with those salad shakers and like, hey, hey, hey, hey, hey, we're healthy now. We have a salad and a cup that you can shake and eat in the car. The salad with the dressing had more calories than the Big Mac.
2: Yeah, but there's less liability with those salads because that can't burn anyone's lady parts.
1: So there you go. A carjacking in downtown LA led to many pedestrians, including a kid on an e-scooter, getting run over and ends up in an accident crashing into a McDonald's drive-thru. Look how proud of yourself you are right now with that joke.
2: You have no clue how much I'm self-censoring right now.
1: Oh, I have a clue. I hear you during the breaks. I can't wait for all of you to subscribe to the Accountability Podcast.
2: McDonald's, deforming genitals since 1954.
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5: Baldwin Park. This is on the 10 eastbound at the 605. We have a stalled car there. It's out of lanes and in the center divider. CHP is on the scene. Watch for some slowing in that area. Downtown LA, 110 northbound at Olympic. We have a brush fire on the right shoulder there. Emergency crews are on the scene. Your drive is stop and go from just after the 10.
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2: The expectation and the norm is to win, and that is what we will be able to do here. 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
7: A better life with Dr. Sanjay Gupta.
8: Osteoporosis affects millions of people in the United States and around the world. It's a disease that basically causes someone's bones to become weak, brittle, and porous, which can increase their risk of fractures. Now, the good news here is there are things you can do other than, or in addition to, taking medications to prevent fractures before it's too late. One is to up your intake of calcium and vitamin D. You also want to eat more protein. One functional medicine dietitian told us that that helps build muscle, and if you're building muscle strength, then you are also building bone strength. 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The best ways to build bone density, one therapist told us, are going to be resistance exercises like lifting weights, and also exercises that make your bones take a bit of an impact, such as jumping or even running, just loading the bones a little bit more. I'm Dr. Sanjay Gupta, helping you live a better life.
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15: 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It's the Fix California Hour replay with John Phillips and Randy Wang.
17: Well, whenever the state of California makes national news for doing something really stupid, and I travel around the country and talk to people about it, one of the things that they frequently say is, I wonder if there's something in the water out there. And I just always assume that that's just a saying that people say whenever there's something that is not easily explained that seems to happen on a regular basis. But Randy, we now have a news story

0: broke today, suggesting that, yes, there might be something in the water out here.
1: Specifically in Amador County, which is also some Zen country out there, you have residents complaining that the water is cloudy and the water stinks.
2: You can smell it right here.
1: But the Amador Water District claims, not safe, just drink it. You'll be fine.
0: Okay, I don't care how many government officials in white lab coats are willing to go on TV and say, trust the science, go ahead and drink the tap water, it's fine. If it's cloudy and it stinks, I'm not putting it in my mouth.
1: We just had a community in Northern California a few months ago where the water was brown. And everyone was like, nah, it's fine. It'll be okay. Just drink it. What's the worst that could happen?
0: No thanks.
1: That's when you switch to bottled or canned. For more, here is KCRA 3 in Sacramento.
3: Well, now to some water concerns out of Amador County. People in Ion say their tap water smells and it tastes bad.
0: Okay, keep in mind, not only do you drink that stuff, you use it to brush your teeth with, you use it to bathe in, you use it to fill your pool with. That's not good.
1: Yeah, I'm sure a lot of people have a water filter for the water that they drink either out of the fridge or maybe you've got a Brita. But yeah, if you have poor quality water, it's going all over you all the time.
0: Imagine going to the dentist in that community and you sat there in that chair and they drilled you and scraped you and polished you for an hour. And then at the end, the pot of gold at the end of the rainbow is the dentist handing you a cup of stinky brown water going, why don't you rinse with this?
4: The Amador Water Agency says it is safe and it's working to clear up the problem.
1: So if it's safe, then why is there a problem?
0: Yeah, that's why you need to trust your own brain and not some government official.
1: Well, and I know people don't remember things, but there's whole communities in Northern California that were poisoned by PG&E poisoning the water, and they said it was fine. Don't believe them.
0: Yeah. Well, anyone hands me a drink that's cloudy and brown and looks like it was prepared by Bill Cosby, I am not going anywhere near my mouth with it.
4: RA3's Andres Valle shows us what residents are seeing in their water and what's behind this.
5: It's really nasty.
0: Isn't Ione where the state prison is?
1: You know, to this day, I have never heard of Ione, but I bet we can look that up right now. What if I put Ione State Prison? Yes, Mule Creek.
0: Okay, this is why I know it, because that's the facility that hosts the freeway killer who had been threatening me through the mail. Remember that? And then he tried to sue me.
1: Oh, that's right. Because you defamed somebody that was in prison.
0: That's right. And that was the city that housed this guy.
6: No matter where you go in Ione,
7: the water quality is not good at all. I mean, it has an odd flavor to it.
6: People are talking about it.
1: Yeah, it doesn't help that the first person they ask, you can tell very noticeably, has dentures. I mean, maybe it was because of age, or maybe it was because of the water.
8: People have experienced discoloration, smell.
7: When I run water to do my dishes, it gets really cloudy.
6: Poor water quality across the city.
5: I would never drink the tap water here.
1: And this is supposed to be a cleaner part of the county. This is supposed to be a clean part of the state.
0: Well, bottled water for him.
8: Don't allow my kid to drink from the tap.
7: I mean, you can't stand the smell. It's terrible.
1: You think she's ever been down to the Tijuana River?
0: She might. Maybe she's got a boat right there.
6: But city leaders are urging residents not to panic. Mayor Jody Mehta says the city's aware of the...
1: I got to tell you, one of the few things that will get me to panic real quickly is the water coming out of my sink is a different color and it smells.
6: Complaints and is working with the Amador Water Agency.
9: I can say that we're well aware of this and that we work together with the water agency very well and we'll be supportive of whatever we need to do.
6: The Amador Water Agency says the taste and smell is caused by plant growth in the Ione Reservoir. The agency says the algae creates a strong earthy smell that can be

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1: That is a well-deserved shot.
0: It would be true.
1: We drained ours again. They drained the San Ynez Reservoir, the one that was empty during the Palisades fire, again, right before fire season, because they're still trying to fix this faulty lid.
0: We live in a place where yesterday just doesn't exist, does it?
1: Well, you wonder, at some point, especially with the generations of kids that all want to become famous and get on TikTok and start podcasts, how many people are we going to have that want to go into these very important infrastructure jobs, like making sure the water is drinkable?
0: Not enough.
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13: The California billionaire tax will appear on the state ballot this November. Tammy Trujillo has details.
14: The proposal would levy a 5% tax on the assets of all billionaires living in California. Democratic Governor Newsom has been a vocal critic of the measure and claims it will degrade California's tax base because of billionaires leaving the state. Backers of the measure say it will raise $100 billion to compensate for health

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1: On, you know, where I stand on the issues, and it, but it doesn't matter. It doesn't matter if I say I criticize the Republican Party all the time. They're not as well. You're a conservative then, and as a conservative, you're intolerant of what? Explain. Well, I'm just done with this. I'm not going to get into an argument with you. And they turn around and they walk away, and I'm just smiling.
2: Yeah,
1: I'm like, no, we're just having a discussion. I'm not angry.
2: Right.
1: I'm not angry at you or anything.
2: Right. No.
1: And so I really think there's a huge segment of Democrats, especially in the heartland, that are in complete denial.
2: Right.
1: They're in the denial stage right now.
2: No, I think they are.

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1: KABC. After the mistrial in the Palisades fire trial, one juror is speaking out about why she thinks the prosecution didn't prove their case. More from Jason Nathanson.
2: A lot of holes, yeah, a lot of holes.
3: Serena, juror number four, says she didn't buy the prosecution's theory that Jonathan Rinderknecht started the Lockman fire, which smoldered and turned into the Palisades fire a week later. But even if he did start that first fire, he shouldn't be
2: responsible for the whole Palisades.
3: And she didn't like how they tried to use his ChatGPT history.
2: I talk to ChatGPT all the time.
3: To paint him as a loner, mad at society, who wanted revenge against the wealthy. I'm Jason Nathanson.
1: Monterey County officials say a shortage of paramedics is affecting local emergency medical services, but they stress patient care and response times have not been compromised. And Japan Airlines starts flying from San Diego to Tokyo nonstop 7 days a week starting August 1st. Those are your headlines. I'm Sean Dial.
4: We have a crash in the Castaic area on the 5 northbound before Lake Hughes Road. That's blocking the right lane. Traffic is slow from Hasley Canyon. Through the mid-city area, look out for a crash on the 10 eastbound of Fairfax. It's along the right shoulder. Traffic slow there from La Cienega Boulevard. And getting word of a wreck through the Highland Park area on the 110 southbound at Avenue 52. Crash blocking the right lane has you slow from Avenue 60.
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12: A better life with Dr. Sanjay Gupta.
13: Osteoporosis affects millions of people in the United States and around the world. It's a disease that basically causes someone's bones to become weak, brittle, and porous, which can increase their risk of fractures. Now, the good news here is there are things you can do other than, or in addition to, taking medications to prevent fractures before it's too late. One is to up your intake of calcium and vitamin D. You also want to eat more protein. One functional medicine dietitian told us that that helps build muscle, and if you're building muscle strength, then you are also building bone strength. You want to be mindful of your workouts. The best ways to build bone density, one therapist told us, are going to be resistance exercises like lifting weights, and also exercises that make your bones take a bit of an impact, such as jumping or even running, just loading the bones a little bit more. I'm Dr. Sanjay Gupta, helping you live a better life.

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6: KABC. The father of the man accused of starting the fire that erupted into the Palisades fire says his son is innocent. Sharon Reardon with more.
7: The government is just, you know, taking him as a scapegoat.
8: Joel Rinder Kanesh is the father of Jonathan Rinder Kanesh. On Friday, a mistrial was declared after a jury was unable to reach a verdict. Despite the mistrial, the judge refused to grant Jonathan bail, so he'll stay in jail until the case is retried in October.
7: We are very sad about that.
8: I'm Sharon Reardon.
6: In Carlsbad, video shows a security guard identified as 42-year-old David Marquez shooting a shirtless man in the face with a stun gun. And a 7-year-old boy is dead after drowning in an apartment complex swimming pool in southeast Fresno. Those are your headlines. I'm Sean Dylan.
9: We have a crash in the Castaic area on the 5 northbound before Lake Hughes Road. That's off to the right shoulder. Traffic slow from Hasley Canyon. Through Downey on the 5 northbound of Lakewood Boulevard. Look out for a wreck there on the right shoulder. Traffic slow from Florence Avenue. And it looks like we have a brush fire in the mid-city area. 10 eastbound at Fairfax, that off-ramp is currently blocked due to emergency crews blocking the off-ramp.
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1: Training exercise in California's Mojave Desert, Sharon Reardon reports.
2: On June 10th, Adrian Bonzi was struck by an M2 Bradley fighting vehicle. Army officials say the 29-year-old combat engineer, assigned to the 3rd Infantry Division at Fort Stewart, Georgia, was on foot in low visibility conditions when he was run over by the 27-ton armored vehicle. Major General John Lubis, the 3rd Infantry Division commander, put out a statement saying Adrian was an exceptional soldier who was proudly serving his country. The Army's investigation into the cause of the incident is ongoing. I'm Sharon Reardon.
1: A 22-year-old man is dead after being swept over Nevada Fall in Yosemite National Park. It happened last Saturday. And California utility customers could see higher monthly bills in the coming years, $450 more in 27 and $840 more in 28. Those are your headlines. I'm Sean Dion.
3: We have a crash clearing in the Castaic area on the 5 northbound before Lake Hughes Road. It's been pushed to the right shoulder, but traffic's still slow from Hasley Canyon. Through Del Rey on the 90 westbound at Mindanao Way, crash blocking the left lane. It's an overturned vehicle. Traffic is slow from Culver Boulevard. And getting word of a crash through Silver Lake 101 southbound at Silver Lake Boulevard. That's in the center divider.
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5: Vice President J.D. Vance says violence will be met with violence after the United States launch new strikes on Iran. In a post on social media, Vance said that if Iran has disagreements over the ceasefire agreement, they can pick up the phone. The American strikes were in response to Iran firing drones at a ship moving through the Strait of Hormuz. President Trump confirmed one of the Iranian drones hit a Singapore ship, causing damage. U.S. Central Command says that in response, military aircraft struck Iranian missile and drone storage locations and coastal radar sites. President Trump's former National Security Advisor John Bolton has pleaded guilty to retaining national security information. It's part of a plea deal that will also see Bolton pay a more than $2 million fine. An illegal retention of sensitive national security documents conviction can carry a sentence of up to 60 months in prison. He's set to be sentenced in October. A viral Knicks trash can video cost a fan her job, and now the city's tossing more of them out to some lucky New Yorkers. Liz Warner has more.
6: Following the incident where a fan dumped and nicked a bin, the city's sanitation department's giving away some of the commemorative blue and orange cans in an online lottery. Sanitation Commissioner Gregory Anderson says there's absolutely no need to pilfer them from the streets, but now his agency's dispensing with five of the collector's items in a random drawing. Effective immediately, New Yorkers 18 and over can enter at on.nyc.gov/basketgiveaway. Fans can only enter once, and entries need to be received by 5 p.m. July 3rd, with winners announced later this summer. In New York, I'm Liz Warner.
5: The District of Columbia and a man who protested the National Guard using Star Wars music have reached a settlement. Sam O'Hara filed a lawsuit claiming his constitutional rights were violated when he was detained and handcuffed for following National Guard troops around the city while playing Darth Vader's theme song. The terms of the agreement were not immediately disclosed. I'm Rob Martier.
7: And now local news.
8: The California billionaire tax will appear on the state ballot this November. Tammy Trujillo has details.
9: The proposal would levy a 5% tax on the assets of all billionaires living in California. Democratic Governor Newsom has been a vocal critic of the measure and claims

0: it will degrade California's tax base because of billionaires leaving the state. Backers of the measure say it will raise $100 billion to compensate for health care cuts caused by a Republican spending bill signed last year by President Trump. I'm Tammy Trujillo.
1: Investigators have found decomposed dogs and bones during a three-day search at an animal shelter called Miranda's Rescue in Fortuna. And California is launching a new tool to track job losses caused by artificial intelligence. It's the first state in the United States to monitor that issue. Those are your headlines. I'm Sean Dion.
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3: We have a crash in the Paramount area. The 91 westbound Atlantic Avenue. Three right lanes are blocked. Traffic is slow from Paramount Boulevard. Through Alhambra on the 10 westbound of Fremont. Look out for a crash there, blocking the right lane. Bell Gardens getting word of a wreck on the 710 northbound of Florence Avenue. That has the center lane blocked. Traffic is slow as you approach.
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4: Vice President J.D. Vance says violence will be met with violence after the United States launch new strikes on Iran. In a post on social media, Vance said that if Iran has disagreements over the ceasefire agreement, they can pick up the phone. The American strikes were in response to Iran firing drones at a ship moving through the Strait of Hormuz. President Trump confirmed one of the Iranian drones hit a Singapore ship, causing damage. U.S. Central Command says that in response, military aircraft struck Iranian missile and drone storage locations and coastal radar sites. President Trump's former National Security Advisor John Bolton has pleaded guilty to retaining national security information. It's part of a plea deal that will also see Bolton pay a more than $2 million fine. An illegal retention of sensitive national security documents conviction can carry a sentence of up to 60 months in prison. He's set to be sentenced in October. A viral Knicks trash can video cost a fan her job, and now the city's tossing more of them out to some lucky New Yorkers. Liz Warner has more.
5: Following the incident where a fan dumped and nicked a bin, the city's sanitation department's giving away some of the commemorative blue and orange cans in an online lottery. Sanitation Commissioner Gregory Anderson says there's absolutely no need to pilfer them from the streets, but now his agency's dispensing with five of the collector's items in a random drawing. Effective immediately, New Yorkers 18 and over can enter at on.nyc.gov/basketgiveaway. Fans can only enter once, and entries need to be received by 5 p.m. July 3rd, with winners announced later this summer. In New York, I'm Liz Warner.
4: The District of Columbia and a man who protested the National Guard using Star Wars music have reached a settlement. Sam O'Hara filed a lawsuit claiming his constitutional rights were violated when he was detained and handcuffed for following National Guard troops around the city while playing Darth Vader's theme song. The terms of the agreement were not immediately disclosed. I'm Rob Martier.
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0: that erupted into the Palisades fire says his son is innocent. Sharon Reardon with more.
1: The government is just, you know, taking him as a scapegoat.
2: Joel Rinder-Kanesh is the father of Jonathan Rinder-Kanesh. On Friday, a mistrial was declared after a jury was unable to reach a verdict. Despite the mistrial, the judge refused to grant Jonathan bail, so he'll stay in jail until the case is retried in October.
1: We are very sad about that.
2: I'm Sharon Reardon.
0: In Carlsbad, video shows a security guard identified as 42-year-old David Marquez shooting a shirtless man in the face with a stun gun. And a 7-year-old boy is dead after drowning in an apartment complex swimming pool in southeast Fresno. Those are your headlines. I'm Sean Dion.
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4: Heading through Long Beach, you've got a crash on the 405 southbound between Santa Fe Avenue and the 710. That crash has all lanes blocked. Be prepared for slowing as you approach. In Paramount, westbound side of the 91 at Atlantic, the crash blocks the 3 right lanes. That has you stop and go from Paramount Boulevard. Heading through Mid-City LA, the 10 westbound at La Brea, a fire off to the shoulder. And in Highland Park, the 110 northbound at Avenue 26, a brush fire.
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9: Now, it's Red Eye Radio. Gary McNamara and Eric Harley talk about everything from politics to social issues and news of the day. Whether you're up late or you're just starting your day, welcome to the show from the Relief Factor Studios. 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
10: All across America, we are Red Eye Radio. He is Eric Harley and I'm Gary McNamara. Good morning. Welcome. Hi. You know, we had said yesterday because we had read a couple of articles saying, well, there's this great debate going on in the Democratic Party about, split between the Democratic Socialist of America and everybody else. And we said, no. The Democratic Socialists of America are taking over, and that's sort of, you know, the Democratic Party, slowly but surely. It's the direction of where they're going. We look at New York City, and you can say, well, New York City has gone full communist. Mm. But as we all know, when you look at Bernie Sanders,

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1: 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They'll just throw back at you, well, you're just, you know, you're a right-wing talk show host, and so you're just throwing. 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They throw the labels back at you.
2: Yeah.
1: Their defense is, you know, where I stand on, you know, where I stand on the issues. And it, but it doesn't matter. It doesn't matter if I say I criticize the Republican Party all the time. They're not as conservative. Well, you're a conservative then. And as a conservative, you're intolerant of what? Explain. Well, I'm just done with this. I'm not going to get into an argument with you. And they turn around and they walk away and I'm just smiling.
2: Yeah.
1: I'm like, no, we're just having a discussion. I'm not angry.
2: Right.
1: I'm not angry at you or anything.
2: Right. No.
1: And so I really think there's a huge segment of Democrats, especially in the Heartland, that are in complete denial.
2: Right.
1: They're in the denial stage right now.
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1: A U.S. soldier is killed during a training exercise in California's Mojave Desert, Sharon Reardon reports.
2: On June 10th, Adrian Bonzi was struck by an M2 Bradley fighting vehicle. Army officials say the 29-year-old combat engineer, assigned to the 3rd Infantry Division at Fort Stewart, Georgia, was on foot in low visibility conditions when he was run over by the 27-ton armored vehicle. Major General John Lubis, the 3rd Infantry Division commander, put out a statement saying Adrian was an exceptional soldier who was proudly serving his country. The Army's investigation into the cause of the incident is ongoing. I'm Sharon Reardon.
1: A 22-year-old man is dead after being swept over Nevada Fall in Yosemite National Park. It happened last Saturday. And California utility customers could see higher monthly bills in the coming years, $450 more in 27 and $840 more in 28. Those are your headlines. I'm Sean Dion.
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16: 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It's not just something to keep older folks busy. It helps to keep their bodies in shape and their brain sharp. Showing up with a good attitude is a must, and research shows that having the right mindset actually does lead to better physical aging. So if you need some suggestions to boost

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2: Amco, with over 40 centers serving Southern California.
3: Violence will be met with violence after the U.S. strikes, which were in response to Iran firing drones at a ship moving through the Strait of Hormuz. U.S. Central Command says it was in response to the Iranian attack. I'm Jim Forbes.
4: 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KABC.
5: The California billionaire tax will appear on the state ballot this November. Tammy Trujillo has details.
6: The proposal would levy a 5% tax on the assets of all billionaires living in California. Democratic Governor Newsom has been a vocal critic of the measure and claims it will degrade California's tax base because of billionaires leaving the state. Backers of the measure say it will raise $100 billion to compensate for health care cuts caused by a Republican spending bill signed last year by President Trump. I'm Tammy Trujillo.
5: Investigators have found decomposed dogs and bones during a three-day search at an animal shelter called Miranda's Rescue in Fortuna. And California is launching a new tool to track job losses caused by artificial intelligence. It's the first state in the United States to monitor that issue. Those are your headlines. I'm Sean Dion.
7: 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Now.
8: Heading through Paramount on the 91 westbound at Atlantic Avenue. You've got a crash blocking the three right lanes. Traffic is slow from Paramount Boulevard. Bell Gardens had an earlier crash on the 710 northbound at Florence. It looks like everything there has been cleared. In Long Beach, the 710 southbound before Willow, a hit and run crash is off to the right shoulder. Elysian Park, the 5 southbound connector to the southbound 110, a stall is in the left lane.
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10: See, I could see myself going on this drug, but I only got like 10 pounds max I could lose. 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
9: 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Exactly.
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0: Beer Runner Radio. He's Eric Carney, and I'm Gary McNamara. Just understand that Goldman lost in New York. Mr. Yeah. Impeachment of Trump.
1: Yeah.
0: Lost in New York. Down right now with 95% of the votes in by 32 points.
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1: KABC. After the mistrial in the Palisades fire trial, one juror is speaking out about why she thinks the prosecution didn't prove their case. More from Jason Nathanson.
2: A lot of holes, yeah, a lot of holes.
3: Serena, juror number four, says she didn't buy the prosecution's theory that Jonathan Rinderknecht started the Lockman fire, which smoldered and turned into the Palisades fire a week later. But even if he did start that first fire, he shouldn't be
2: responsible for the whole Palisades.
3: And she didn't like how they tried to use his ChatGPT history.
2: I talk to ChatGPT all the time.
3: To paint him as a loner, mad at society, who wanted revenge against the wealthy. I'm Jason Nathanson.
1: Monterey County officials say a shortage of paramedics is affecting local emergency medical services, but they stress patient care and response times have not been compromised. And Japan Airlines starts flying from San Diego to Tokyo nonstop 7 days a week starting August 1st. Those are your headlines. I'm Sean Dion.
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1: And he's Eric Carlson. I'm Gary McNamara. I just took a glance at the Babylon Bee headlines in this one.
2: Oh, yeah?
1: This one I like. U.S. runs out of alcohol after Scotland fans arrive for World Cup.

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3: A new demand letter in the Nancy Guthrie case claims to have video of the 84-year-old missing mother and one of her alleged kidnappers. TMZ says the sender uses the same email and Bitcoin address as a previous contact who sent an email not long after Guthrie's disappearance near Tucson, Arizona last February. The letter claims to have evidence tying two people to the kidnapping of Guthrie, who is the mother of Today Show co-host Savannah Guthrie. The sender is demanding Bitcoin payment in exchange for a password to access the video. Former National Security Advisor John Bolton is taking a plea deal to avoid prison time. Bolton pleaded guilty Friday to mishandling classified documents. In exchange, he's expected to pay a more than $2 million fine. Bolton was indicted back in October of 2025 and has been a strong critic of President Trump since he left the administration in 2019. The father of the man accused of starting a fire that erupted into the Palisades fire says his son is innocent after a mistrial was declared.
4: They had no direct evidence, as you've seen, because they couldn't convince anybody in the jury.
3: Joel Rindernecht is the father of Jonathan Rindernecht. Friday, a mistrial was declared after a jury was unable to reach a unanimous verdict. First Assistant U.S. Attorney Bill Assaley immediately said his office would try the case again. One juror spoke out, saying the evidence just wasn't there. Despite the mistrial, the judge ordered Rindernecht to remain in jail without bail until October. Many famous singers are expected at Monday's funeral service for music mogul Clive Davis. Davis helped launch the careers of Janis Joplin and many others during his decades-long career. He also promoted such diverse singers as Dionne Warwick, Barry Manilow, Bruce Springsteen, Kenny G, Jennifer Hudson, and Alicia Keys, who are all expected to attend his funeral in New York City. Clive Davis died last Monday at his Manhattan home at the age of 94. I'm Lisa Taylor.
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6: KABC. The father of the man accused of starting the fire that erupted into the Palisades fire says his son is innocent. Sharon Reardon with more.
4: The government is just, you know, taking him as a scapegoat.
7: Joel Rinderknecht is the father of Jonathan Rinderknecht. On Friday, a mistrial was declared after a jury was unable to reach a verdict. Despite the mistrial, the judge refused to grant Jonathan bail, so he'll stay in jail until the case is retried in October.
4: We are very sad about that.
7: I'm Sharon Reardon.
6: In Carlsbad, video shows a security guard identified as 42-year-old David Marquez shooting a shirtless man in the face with a stun gun. And a 7-year-old boy is dead after drowning in an apartment complex swimming pool in southeast Fresno. Those are your headlines. I'm Sean Dion.
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8: Still have a crash working in Paramount on the 91 westbound at Atlantic Avenue. The three right lanes are blocked. Traffic is slow from Paramount Boulevard. In South LA, the 110 southbound just before Vernon, a crash blocks the center lane. Fire crews are on.

0: the way. Got a brush fire in Mid-City, the 10 westbound before Vermont. That is off to the right shoulder. And in Cerritos, the 91 eastbound at Bloomfield, got a crash on the right shoulder as well.
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1: 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Now, it's Red Eye Radio. Gary McNamara and Eric Hurley talk about everything from politics to social issues and news of the day. Whether you're up late or you're just starting your day, welcome to the show. From the Relief Factor Studios, this is Red Eye Radio.
9: All across America, we are Red Eye Radio. He is Eric Hurley and I'm Gary McNamara. Good morning. Thank you so much for being here.
10: Thank you.
9: This really didn't get as much publicity as it should have yesterday.
10: Yeah.
9: A Texas court sentenced eight individuals who were found guilty earlier this year of attacking a federal immigration facility in Texas to multiple decades in prison. Benjamin Song, the leader of the Antifa group, was sentenced to 100 years behind bars for his role in the attack on the Prairie Land Detention Center in Alvarado last 4th of July. We remember that. It's not too far from where I live.
10: Right.
9: Hop, skip, and a jump. The defendants who were convicted on terrorism charges in March set off fireworks and vandalized vehicles outside the detention facility and then opened fire on responding officers in what prosecutors described as a planned ambush. Song, who was convicted of shooting the police officer, received the longest sentence, followed by

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1: And he is Eric Harley, and I'm Gary McNamara. 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All right, so there it is. Tallarico says he hates Christianity in unearthed interview with a transgender Latinx theologian. Now, this happened a couple of years ago when he did the interview, but it also relates, and we said, wow, these hyphenated labels now, but he's come up with the ultimate one. A Christian who hates Christianity is what Tallarico said he was. But this was in the same interview.
2: Yeah.
1: Texas Democratic Senate hopeful James Tallarico once said that the trans, queer, Latinx activist theologian was a major source of inspiration for his political philosophy in praising Roberto Espinoza. Tallarico said, I told you I was

0: boring, straight, cis white man and added Presbyterian to spice it up. My imagination is also just limited by my own background and identity. In 2020, Tallarico said, white skin gives me and every white American immunity from the virus, but we spread it wherever we go through our words, our actions, and our system. We don't have to be showing symptoms like a white hood or a Confederate flag to be contagious. The only cure is diagnosing the virus within ourselves and taking dramatic actions to contain the spread, he said. The first small step is proclaiming loudly and unequivocally that Black Lives Matter. He later said that his anti-white comments were taken out of context. He's now backing off on all of this, but it's like, sorry, it doesn't work. All I have to say is, what a confused young man.
1: He seems very confused.
0: He seems like a confused nutcase.
1: I want to go with him to a barbecue place and ask for the vegan plate.
0: That was still hilarious, though.
1: You know, it's...
0: I'm not a vegan. I eat meat all the time. Look at me, eat meat here. I'm eating meat here. No, you're the one that wanted your campaign to go vegan.
1: Yeah. And then I want to...
0: You said it.
1: Then I want to take him to church and... And have him talk to the pastor about how he hates Christianity.
0: Well, you know, there's a bunch of these left-wing churches that really aren't churches.
1: Mm.
0: You know, they're really not establishment. You know, they're just okay. We want, you know what that means when he says this. When he says, "I'm a Christian who hates Christianity," he's saying, "I want to change Christianity." He doesn't believe in it.
1: Right.
0: That's what it means.
1: Yeah.
0: I want Christianity to evolve to my beliefs.
1: He's saying the Bible is wrong.
0: Yeah.
1: I just want to take the popcorn while he tells that to the pastor or the Pope or anybody else.
0: So here we go. Trump said yesterday that his administration is working on a national right to carry legislation. A comment that could signal White House support for a proposal that would dramatically expand firearm carry rights across the United States. While speaking in Pennsylvania, he recognized National Rifle Association President Bill Bockenberg in the crowd, saying the organization has endorsed him since the beginning because he saved the Second Amendment. Trump then asked the attendees whether they supported national right to carry legislation before adding, yeah, we're working on it.
1: Hmm.
0: You know, it's interesting. If you would have ever told me, because the gun control movement, when I first became a radio talk show host in 89 in the early 90s, was as strong as it ever was.
1: Oh, yeah.
0: It really was.
1: Yeah.
0: If you would have ever told me that by the time, you know, that I went from a young man to an old codger,
1: yeah,
0: that you would have 29 states with constitutional carry, I would have said no way.
1: Yeah.
0: Isn't that amazing?
1: Yeah.
0: That with all of the rhetoric about gun control, that 29 states, the majority of states, have constitutional carry.
1: That's crazy.
0: It really is. I mean, it's unbelievable. It's good.
1: No, it's great.
0: It's great.
1: I never thought it would happen. Not that many.
0: No, neither did I. And so what I wonder is this is a constitutional legal question that sits in the back of my mind.
1: Mm-hmm.
0: For example, freedom of speech is set really by, you know, it's because it's been tested so much by the Supreme Court.
1: Yeah.
0: And we have it all the time. If you try to violate it, they'll come after you. Mm-hmm. Same with civil rights.
1: Mm-hmm.
0: Sometimes the Second Amendment is treated like, quote, abortion rights. I put that in quotes.
1: Mm-hmm.
0: And it's where, okay, the states can do what they want.

0: Right, which would be a broad rule.
1: Yes, it would be. It would apply to all.
0: It wouldn't be just one particular case. It would say this law is legal. And so it applies.
1: Well, it would be a broad ruling on the law that the law applies to everyone.
0: Right.
1: It's not a broad ruling on actually the constitutionality of the Second Amendment. It would be a broad ruling that that is constitutional to have carry across the nation.
0: Right. For that law itself. And man, I can't wait. The question is, can you get it done?
1: Here's an interesting thing, just politically. All the 29 states that have constitutional carry, has there been a massive increase in shootings?
0: I have not seen any.
1: I haven't heard the left use that argument.
0: Yeah. I haven't seen any data that says that. No, I mean, think about in the wake of mass shootings. What has happened? What have we seen in modern years, in recent years, since you and I have been doing this? More and more people who support the Second Amendment.
1: Yeah.
0: Whether they practice their Second Amendment rights or not.
1: Well, because it makes self-interest, it makes sense.
0: Yeah.
1: I don't want you to have a gun, but I should have a gun so I can protect myself.
0: Right.
1: Why? Mm-hmm. Because cops can't. Well, that's what the cops are there for. Well, here's the thing about the Democrat Socialists of America.
0: Now they want to get rid of the cops.
1: They want to get rid of all the cops.
0: Yeah.
1: So are they not, by default, saying everybody should be armed? Or do we just let the criminals win?
0: Well, I think it's, what I said yesterday, and that is, they'll have their police.
1: Oh, no.
0: Yeah.
1: All right. Now I'm thinking Demolition Man.
0: Or the Germans call them the Gestapo.
1: Okay.
0: You fall in line or else.
1: Oh, Plattner's Army.
0: Yeah, exactly.
1: Plattner's Law Enforcement Force.
0: Yeah. At Fort Plattner, that's what they'll be training for.
1: Fort Plattner. Jeez.
0: Oh, my gosh.
1: Ugh.
0: Yeah.
1: We are Red Eye Radio.
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0: How do you get even more and more radical? 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
1: They have.
0: 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Wow.
1: Well, whatever it is, it won't surprise us.
0: It won't surprise us for sure.

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4: The earthquake death toll in Venezuela has soared to over 900. Rescue workers are racing against time to reach possible survivors buried beneath the rubble when Wednesday's twin quakes destroyed large buildings in Venezuela's urban areas. George Solis has more.
5: Search efforts are ongoing, and the death toll keeps rising. Near the epicenter in La Guaira, this woman says she had to bury several family members. And tonight, we spoke with Rick and Adriana Prague. Their 18-year-old nephew, Diego, was just rescued, but their 14-year-old niece, Sophia, is still missing.
4: Government officials estimate that over 3,300 were injured by the quakes. TSA is bracing to screen nearly 19 million air travelers across the 4th of July holiday period. Wendy Swanson has more.
6: A TSA senior official says security checkpoints are fully staffed and prepared to welcome travelers and handle the large passenger volumes during the June 30th through July 6th period. The highest traffic is expected on July 2nd, with an expected 3 million people traveling through airports that day.
4: The governor of Utah has declared a fire emergency across the state. The National Weather Service Friday issued Utah's first ever red flag warning. Governor Spencer Cox has responded by declaring an emergency and banning fireworks statewide until after the 4th of July. Wind gusts of up to 50 miles per hour are currently fueling 9 wildfires across Utah that have destroyed over 140,000 acres. Vice President J.D. Vance is defending U.S. strikes on Iran despite the current ceasefire agreement. On Friday, Vance said violence will be met with violence after the U.S. strikes, which were in response to Iran firing drones at a ship moving through the Strait of Hormuz. U.S. Central Command says in response to the Iranian attacks, U.S. military aircraft struck Iranian missile and drone storage locations and coastal radar sites. In a post on social media, Vance said if Iran has disagreements over the ceasefire agreement, they can pick up the phone. I'm Lisa Taylor.
7: And now local news.
8: The California billionaire tax will appear on the state ballot this November. Tammy Trujillo has details.
9: The proposal would levy a 5% tax on the assets of all billionaires living in California. Democratic Governor Newsom has been a vocal critic of the measure and claims it will degrade California's tax base because of billionaires leaving the state. Backers of the measure say it will raise $100 billion to compensate for health care cuts caused by a Republican spending bill signed last year by President Trump. I'm Tammy Trujillo.
8: Investigators have found decomposed dogs and bones during a 3-day search at an animal shelter called Miranda's Rescue in Fortuna. And California is launching a new tool to track job losses caused by artificial intelligence. It's the first state in the United States to monitor that issue. Those are your headlines. I'm Sean Dion.
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10: A crash in Wilmington on the 110 northbound after Harry Bridges. SUV and a sedan came together. That's blocking the right lane. In Willowbrook, on the 105 eastbound at Wilmington Avenue, a stall blocks the off-ramp. And as you head through South LA, the 110 southbound before Vernon, you've got a crash in the center lane. Pacoima, the 118 eastbound connector to the 210 east, a crash partially blocks the connector road. It's on the right shoulder.
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1: All the different things,
2: yeah,
1: and you get a blank stare. Because I have not found one Democrat, and I know a lot,
2: that
1: will actually argue any of these points. They'll just throw back at you, well, you're just, you know, you're a right-wing talk show host, and so you're just throwing. Yeah. Yeah. They won't actually debate the issues. They throw the labels back at you.
2: Yeah.
1: Their defense is, you know, where I stand on, you know, where I stand on the issues, and... But it doesn't matter. It doesn't matter if I say I criticize the Republican Party all the time. They're not as conservative. Well, you're a conservative then. And as a conservative, you're intolerant of what? Explain. Well, I'm just done with this. I'm not going to get into an argument with you. And they turn around and they walk away and I'm just smiling.
2: Yeah.
1: I'm like, no, we're just having a discussion. I'm not angry.
2: Right.
1: I'm not angry at you or anything.
2: Right. No.
1: And so I really think there's a huge segment of Democrats, especially in the heartland, that are in complete denial.
2: Right.
1: They're in the denial stage right now.
2: No, I think they are.

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1: After the mistrial in the Palisades fire trial, one juror is speaking out about why she thinks the prosecution didn't prove their case. More from Jason Nathanson.
2: A lot of holes, yeah, a lot of holes.
3: Serena, juror number four, says she didn't buy the prosecution's theory that Jonathan Rinderknecht started the Lockman fire, which smoldered and turned into the Palisades fire a week later. But even if he did start that first fire, he shouldn't be
2: responsible for the whole Palisades.
3: And she didn't like how they tried to use his ChatGPT history.
2: I talk to ChatGPT all the time.
3: To paint him as a loner, mad at society, who wanted revenge against the wealthy. I'm Jason Nathanson.
1: Monterey County officials say a shortage of paramedics is affecting local emergency medical services, but they stress patient care and response times have not been compromised. In Japan, airlines starts flying from San Diego to Tokyo nonstop 7 days a week starting August 1st. Those are your headlines. I'm Sean Dion.
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10: I'm the threat that's already inside the house. In the closet, under the bed, in the car. But I don't want your money or your TV. I can't be scared away or negotiated with. I'm patient and quiet. I don't sleep.

0: understand all of that, which is great. And I understand the vast majority of my blood work. And I've come to realize maybe ignorance is bliss. Maybe I need to be what a significant portion of the country has become, which is just, I don't care about anything.
1: Yeah.
0: I don't want to know.
1: Yeah.
0: I don't want to know. I don't want to know.
2: By the way, I was at a resort one time with a buddy of mine. And he goes, hey, let's swim up to the bar. It had a swim-up bar. And it swims up. The bartender says, and we're kind of just, you know, sitting there for a minute. And the bartender goes, hey, you want a beer? He goes, no, I just came up to pee. And then swam off and left me there. And I'm looking around and everybody's, and I'm like, oh, I got to go. Because I don't even know if he's telling the truth or not. Oh, man. Yeah. Yeah. It was, I'm half certain it was a joke. I really hope it was a joke.
0: The problem is the half.
2: Yeah. I know.
0: The half certain.
2: I know.
0: That's the problem.
2: I still to this day can't be sure.
0: Because did you like swim away from the area slowly?
2: I went in the opposite direction that he did. Yeah. I'd like that would help. I was like, please have chlorine. Please have chlorine. Please have chlorine.
0: So to have a good time in Bristol.
2: Yes, yeah. We're going to have a great time. We want you to come out and have a great time with us all 3 days. And it celebrates. By the way, this is a working truck show. We do have some show trucks that come out. But these trucks actually work, the ones that compete for the prizes, the top prizes. These are working trucks. And this is our way, Shell's way, of saying thank you for the job you do. And they also look great. And it's unbelievable to see them shine the way they do, knowing some of the jobs they do with them. It's incredible.
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3: Meanwhile, DC Studios' Supergirl is expected to soar to an opening of between $47 and $50 million. The follow-up to 2025 Superman earned $7.8 million in Thursday previews. 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I'm Lisa Taylor.
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7: Next time, they'll get a conviction.
8: He's the only person on the world who could have set this fire.
7: First Assistant U.S. Attorney Bill Asaley talking to radio station KFI 640 in Los Angeles about the mistrial Friday for the guy accused of starting what would become the Palisades fire in 2025. Asaley will retry Jonathan Rinder Kanesh. He says this time with a jury that follows the rules.
8: They violated their oath. They considered the things they were not supposed to consider.
7: Rinder Kanesh's lawyer says good luck.
9: They could try this case 50 more times. And they're not going to get a conviction.
7: Steve Haney, also on KFI, says the jury count was 10 to 2 not guilty, and that won't change. Spencer Pratt lost his house in the Palisades fire, and that ultimately led to the reality star running for mayor of L.A. and losing.
10: The kid won.
7: President Trump again on Friday saying there was fraud in the election, though we've seen no proof of that.
10: He shouldn't go away quietly. He should protest because it was, in my very strong opinion, that was a rigged election.
7: Those are the headlines. I'm Jason Athenson.
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11: Whittier on the 605 northbound at Beverly. We've got an accident blocking the right shoulder. It appears to be a hit and run causing some slow traffic from Whittier Boulevard. In South LA on the 110 southbound before Vernon, we got an accident blocking the center lane. In Long Beach on the 710 southbound before Willow, we got another accident blocking the right shoulder. It appears to be a solo collision. In Long Beach on the 405 northbound before Lakewood Boulevard, we got a motorcycle crash that is also currently blocking the right shoulder, causing a bit of a slowdown as you approach that area.
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2: 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Gary McNamara and Eric Harley talk about everything from politics to social issues and news of the day. 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
4: All across America, we are Red Eye Radio. I'm Gary McNamara, along with Eric Harley.
5: Hi.
4: All right, so let's, as we analyze what happened last night when we look at the primaries and the rise of the Democratic Socialists of America, which just by happenstance we started talking about on Monday's show, about where they're going, the convention that they held and where they want to go, the most radical positions that you could possibly ever imagine: defund the military,
5: yeah,
4: and defund the police,
5: yeah,
4: government ownership of all large corporations,
5: uh-huh,
4: anti-Semitism. But I mean, that's where they are. That's where they are now. The anti-Semitism, radical transgender movement. But you look at it as radical as you could possibly get. This audio cut is from CNN.
5: Mm.
4: And the reason I find this fascinating is because we don't live in the bubble of today. And since we have retained some brain function, even though, I'm a child of the 60s,
5: Well, I was born in the 60s, so.
4: I was born in the 50s, so.
5: Yeah.
4: But even though we are one of the rare people of that age to retain our memory, we don't live in the bubble of today. And so this is really incredible. And most people probably miss this, younger people especially. But it was really, 18 years ago, where Van Jones came on the radar.
5: Yeah, yeah.
4: Van Jones was part of the Obama administration, and he was considered the most radical socialist advisor of a president at that time. Remember?
5: Oh, I'm telling you. When he came on to CNN, we were like, where are they going?
4: Yep.
5: Yeah.
4: That this guy is so incredibly radical, by 2008 standards, I want to make that clear.
5: We'd have to go back. He was saying radical things like, there should be co-ed softball teams. They should have boys' restrooms right next to girls' restrooms. You radical!
4: No, he was viewed as the socialist influence.
5: No, he was.
4: The dedicated socialist activist in the Obama administration.
5: Right.
4: Here he is last night.
5: Okay.
4: And I just wanted to set it up because people may not know that.
5: Yeah.
4: You're not talking about we're not playing a Republican strategist here. This is Van Jones. Here we go.
6: Do you think Democrats not in New York City should be learning from this?
7: Well, first of all, New York City matters because the two most exciting left-wing candidates are here, AOC and Mamdani. But also, this is the stronghold for the establishment, Schumer and Hakeem Jeffries. This is a battle between the establishment and this insurgency, and the roof is collapsing on the Democratic Party establishment tonight. If Mamdani gets a hat trick, 3 out of 3, this is a new era for the Democratic Party. And you can't write off New York City because this is the place where both It's a power

0: center for the establishment and the insurgency. And they're going head to head tonight. And right now, this is no longer a movement. This is a movement and a machine at the same time. There's just no way to sugarcoat this. If Mamdani pulls off the hat trick, is a new era in Democratic Party politics.
1: Well, and if you're a moderate Democrat who's on the election, who's on the ballot this November, Van, I mean, they're all going to get asked about the positions that we're hearing from these other fellow Democrats.
0: Well, look, I think, you know, from our frontline Democrats will be able to make their case for themselves. I think they'll be able to do okay. We got a lot of national security Democrats in other parts of the country. But this is a big deal tonight. And I think that, look, I don't know what you want me to say here. This is a straight up battle between the establishment and the insurgency, and the establishment is getting its butt kicked tonight in New York City.
2: And across the country. And by the way, we know this because of the capitulation across the board.
3: Yeah.
2: When you look at, and this goes back, not, this isn't like in the last month.
3: Right.
2: That's not, oh, we are surprised by this. You and I aren't surprised by any of this.
3: No.
2: Remember,
3: no,
2: it was,
3: no.
2: You know, you look at the, you look at as far left as you can get is when you start promoting something that is, everyone knows, is biologically nuts. The radical transgender movement.
3: Yeah.
2: When it came to radical transgender movement, for example, in the House of Representatives, basically 99.99% of the Democrats voted to allow men to compete against women, believe, because this is a legislation that they promoted. You can't say, oh, I don't believe it, I just passed the legislation. Well, then you believe the legislation that men should be in girls' locker rooms, men should compete against sports. If a man says he's a biological woman, the man is. We said that that was a benchmark, because when you are able to successfully promote and indoctrinate to young people things that are absolutely scientifically untrue, that are self-evident and obvious, we always use that as a benchmark that they can, at that point, sell the most insane ideas, and that's what the Democrat Socialists of America have been successful in doing. So when you see Van Jones, you can see Van Jones is upset about this. He doesn't like it. And remember, by 2008 standards, he was the most radical Democrat out there.
3: He was the driving force inside the Obama operation. I mean, that's really what he was seen as, to the point that when he went to CNN, again, everyone, we were all going, my gosh, how far are they going to go at CNN? Now, you go back to the running up to the mayoral election in New York City. You and I had the discussions, and I said a few times, the party itself, remember the endorsements weren't all there. Schumer wasn't endorsing Mamdani. There were key Democrats who were not endorsing. And I said, it's clear at that point that the party sees this threshold, and they've got to decide, are we going full commie or not? Because if we're going full commie, then everybody get on board, everybody do the endorsement, get out there, campaign, put on your happy face, and let's go. And if you're not, then what's going to happen? Well, Mamdani didn't have any problem winning the mayoral election. Now the party, you see this, what's going on with Hochul. You know, it's and what's happening at the state capitol with state lawmakers. And you and I always said, well, wait a minute, he's got lots of friends there in the hallways at the state capitol. He's going to get what he wants, you know, for and make the rest of New York pay for New York City. And Hochul's going to have to capitulate, you know, on most everything. And so she's trying to ride that fence. But Van Jones makes the point. This is the party crossing that line that I was talking about then, leading up to the mayoral election that put Mamdani into power, at where they were going back and forth, going, well, I don't know, do we go? And yes, the radicals lead the party. Not everybody in the party, not every Democrat is a radical, but the party is radical. They are led by the most radicals, and if you're not on board,

0: board, they're coming after you, even if you're a Democrat. You know, this goes back to people writing me saying, well, my friends don't believe these things that they believe in. Well, if they're voting for them, sorry, but they do. And where it goes beyond New York, you know, I mentioned earlier, well, New York's going commie, you know, no surprise. But where it goes beyond New York is its effect, as it always is, the potential of the effect nationally for the party. Because what do they see? They see the energy from Mamdani and his power and leveraging that he can get for whatever reason. And, of course, in New York, that's not going to be hard. By the way, there's no such thing as a blue wave in New York. It's already it's already a blue wave. But for the party outside of New York, where do they go? Well, you know, Tallarico in Texas is, oh, you know, I'm a vegan that eats beef and Christianity.
1: But that's the exact Michigan, for example, and Texas especially.
0: Yeah.
1: Is the fact that this is more than just the Northeast.
0: Yeah, that's what I'm getting at. Is that you have to now look at the effect, and we've talked about this before. What happens, you know, people may say, well, you know, New York City can do this little experiment of theirs. But when it starts to really spread throughout the party, and you and I have been doing this long enough to see it, that influences, and it's, you know, for whatever, you know, however it's working right now, this big communist influence that they believe they have the momentum on, that's where they believe their energy is. The party has embraced it. It is the Democratic Party all across the U.S.
1: Well, and that's why we warned when Trump became president the second time that the administration better deal with prices, and they never did.
0: Right.
1: Because if you don't deal with prices, if you do the opposite and want government involved, and that's, you know, we know that's what the tariffs were about.
0: Mm-hmm.
1: When you've got a president on the Republican side that believes that the government should have equity in companies.
0: Yeah.
1: Then it's not a long throw to the Democrats going, look at the Republicans are going. We can sit there and we can actually, as Democrat socialists, say government just needs to take over all the large corporations because they're not rich. Socialism works when prices skyrocket and socialists come in and say the government will take care of you.
0: And by the way, the housing Senate bill that passed in the House and had Republican support.
1: And the president supports it.
0: And that's what the president was calling for the State of the Union address earlier this year. You know, big corporations can't own more than 350 houses and everything else. The language isn't in this particular bill, but where this kicks open the door to greater public housing and the government owning housing is where, again, you don't have to say anything more, but one of the chief architects of this entire bill was Elizabeth Warren. Elizabeth Warren and Donald Trump worked together to make it happen. That should tell you everything of where this is going. Because once they get the power, they will take that bill and they'll translate it into, well, nobody should own your property.
1: Here it is. Since you brought it up, I wasn't going to bring this up at the moment, but it fits right in. Wall Street Journal lead editorial. Mamdani, slumlord. He wants to build more public housing when there's no natural gas in many of the current buildings. New York Mayor Mamdani last month issued a housing plan that calls for building more, what else, public housing.
0: Yes.
1: So it's startling to hear even some progressive elected officials complain about the appalling conditions at the city's existing housing projects.
0: Mm-hmm.
1: New York Attorney General James, Brooklyn Borough President Reynoso, and New York City Council Member Hudson on Monday issued a press release condemning a months-long natural gas outage at a New York City Housing Authority complex in Brooklyn. This is unacceptable.
0: Mm-hmm.
1: Without gas service, a simple but essential home-cooked meal becomes much more difficult, they say. Tenants deserve to live in dignity with basic necessities like working stoves and ovens.

0: they do. Perhaps the Democratic leaders could file a complaint with the city about this slumlord. Oh, wait, the city, Mamdani, is the slumlord.
1: Yes.
0: And a months-long natural gas outage in these buildings is not unusual. Tenants regularly endure leaky pipes, mold, rodent infestations,
1: of course,
0: and furnace breakdowns. Perhaps Mr. Mamdani considers this the warmth of collectivism.
1: Yes.
0: They say the public housing say they need $78 billion to bring every apartment up to standard. That's $439,000 per unit, which is about as much as the cost of a home in most parts of America.
1: Yes, actually.
0: And it's a bill that adds up when the city delays maintenance so it can spend money instead on union pensions and more social welfare.
2: I think the median cost of a home was right at like $417 or something like that. So you look at this entire thing, and you've just given the Democrats down the road this housing bill that they passed. You've given them the ability to go, well, no, in the spirit of that, then we should move further. Because it was all about what? Creating affordable housing, making houses available. Single-family homes is what they're focused on. But that's not what the Democrats are focused on. They're focused on controlling all of that themselves and eventually owning it. And if they can kick the corporations to the curb, and by the way, the corporations in some cities, it's much higher. I think there's two cities. I think Miami, and I can't remember the other one, somewhere, I think Phoenix maybe. But it's maybe 1% where these corporations own these single-family homes. You know, BlackRock, one of the things, if you go to their, and because they were made to be the bad guy, you go to their website, hey, look, this isn't what we're doing here. And by the way, if it were, then don't rent from BlackRock. If the people, if the market decides, I don't like the way big corporations are becoming landlords or the way they treat their tenants or whatever it is, if you don't want to rent from them, you don't have to. I would think it would probably be more expensive to do so. But what the point they made at the State of the Union is that, well, so-and-so was trying to buy that house, then BlackRock came in and then outbid them. Well, that happens in any buyer's market or seller's market. And so you're not going to control that, whether it's corporations or single
0: buyers.
2: Yeah,
0: but it's a minuscule amount. They made it sound like it was a major problem.
2: Yeah,
0: like
2: it was nothing.
0: Tens of millions of homes are being bought, and it's not.
2: It's
0: a nothing burger. It's not the problem.
2: It isn't.
0: But that's the problem.
2: But now you leave the door open
0: when you
2: for
0: have
2: them.
0: When you have a Republican Party that's becoming more socialist.
2: Exactly. And working with Elizabeth Warren to get this done.
0: And when you have a Republican Party and administration that said, we're going to lower prices day one, and they enact policies that will raise prices.
1: Yep.
0: What the hell do you expect?
1: Right.
0: We are Red Eye Radio.
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4: Active weather to continue this week in parts of the country? USDA meteorologist Brad Rippey says yes.
5: And it does look like for at least the next few days, we'll continue to see active weather, showers and thunderstorms, Great Plains into the Midwest and the Northeast, perhaps turning a little quieter over the next few days across the South.
4: Yet in other areas of the nation starting this weekend.
5: We should also see a drying trend as that ridge of high pressure forms across parts of the southern and eastern United States. Until then, the active weather gates will remain open, and we should continue to see daily showers and thunderstorms in many places east of the Rockies.
4: Isolated tornadoes, large hail, and high winds are a possibility with active weather. But on the positive side,
5: we will continue to see drought relief across parts of the Great Plains. We've largely eradicated drought now across the South, and we continue to receive ample moisture in much of the Midwest.
4: I'm Rod Bain reporting for the U.S. Department of Agriculture in Washington, D.C.
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0: We are Red Eye Radio. He's Eric Harney, and I'm Gary McNamara. Just understand that Goldman lost in New York. Mr. Yeah. Impeachment of Trump.
1: Yeah.
0: Lost in New York, down right now with over 95% of the votes in by 32 points.
1: Wow.
0: That's how radical they've become.

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1: And he's Eric Carlin. I'm Gary McNamara. I just took a glance at the Babylon Bee headlines in this one.
2: Oh, yeah?
1: This one I liked. U.S. runs out of alcohol after Scotland fans arrive for World Cup.
2: I love it.
1: All right, this was my favorite article from yesterday.
2: Okay.
1: Jeffrey Blahar from National Review.
2: Yeah.
1: New York Democrat, socialist seize the means of election. and he starts out talking about the one woman. He goes, it's got to be a Mondani supporter who took that garbage can, the Knicks garbage can.
2: Yeah.
1: Emptied all the garbage on, and she lost her job. She was, she had a DEI job at J.P. Morgan Chase. She was executive director of DEI, and she took it, and they fired her, I guess.
2: Yeah, all right.
1: And he's used her as, basically the Mandami mentality that exists in New York City. And right. Apparently, by the way he writes it, he lives in New York City, because he goes, what the hell's going on? What's happening? But it's pretty funny here. He says, the entire social movement that voted to send New York's congressional delegation careening well past the mere left and into outright insanity. For the proprietor of the Cardinal of Fools, that means business is good tonight. For those of you who voted in New York City, though, you're going to get it come next January, good and hard.
2: Mm.
1: In what can only be characterized as a flux for Mandani's popularity among the New York City Democratic-based voters, all three of his endorsed House candidates win their House races tonight. Two of them ousting longtime incumbents to win. To dispense with the sad news first, alas, there will be no Kennedy resurgence in the Democratic Party. At least this year, Jack Kennedy Schlossberg, he insisted it be printed that way on the ballot, was predictably dismissed by the absurdly rich voters of Manhattan's 12th district, who put down their cocktail glasses for a moment to vote for Michael Lasher. Lasher's biggest qualification, near as I can tell, is at least once having a job. This, of course, means that Republicans are stuck with the only remaining Kennedy, in any proximity to federal power. That unfortunately means that by the laws of comic transference, the entire Kennedy legacy is our problem now, not theirs. I can't answer for RFK's vaccine policy, but I am willing to defend the whale head.
2: Well, and sauerkraut isn't that bad.
1: Oh, my gosh, it's just so funny. But Schlossberg, he's been retired, back to whatever Schloss, his trust fund, pays him to live on. Fare thee well, Simple Jack. You might have been a legendary D.C. disaster, but we'll probably never know. Veteran Democrat Dan Goldman is gone from New York's 10th district, replaced in his congressional seat by pliable stooge Brad Lander. Lander this morning, despite naming Mandami's, meanwhile, Democratic Socialist of America candidate Claire Valdez had little problem dispatching the Brooklyn Borough President, Antonio Rossano, in New York's 7th District, despite having little in the way of New York credentials or experience. Mm. What she had was the power of Mandami's support. And the best news of the night was the spectacularly named, you ready? Here we go.
2: Yeah.
1: Dari Alazi Avila Chevalier. I'm looking at the pronunciation guide for that, by the way.
2: Oh, okay. All right. Okay. All right.
1: Has shocked the city by narrowly knocking off a veteran lawmaker and the head of the Congressional Hispanic Caucus. She speaks smoothly and presents well, which means she will immediately take a star seat next January as the single craziest member of Congress, a progressive maniac and person who believes that all prisons should be abolished, who authentically believes murderers should not be behind bars. Her logic is that murder doesn't exist in her democratic socialist demolition man future. She also insists that Hamas did nothing wrong, and she is near religious on this political prong with the remarkable DSA-inflicted spin about the problem in Gaza. It's those darn capitalists' fault.
2: Mm-hmm.
1: She has called the situation in the West Bank a system of apartheid in one breath, then comparing it with the American housing market. She said, I saw so many connections between what was happening to the Palestinians in Palestine and what is happening to so many communities across the U.S., particularly Black and Latino communities who have been priced and pushed out of their homes. When we talk about displacement in the West Bank and Gaza, it's very similar situation where people have been in place for generations being displaced because of corporate interest. Does that line of rhetoric make sense to anyone? Clearly it does, because the dear young one is now headed to Washington, D.C. I pity New Yorkers and sane Democrats alike, but a man's got to put food on the table, and New York City just single-handedly restocked the Carnival of Fools tonight.
2: Yeah.
1: There you go.
2: Yeah.
1: And but again, we're not surprised by any of it. We've seen it coming.
2: We've been talking about it.
1: Why do you think that we've been warning Republicans? Why do you think we've been warning you? You got to stop moving left.
2: Yep.
1: They keep doing it. You got to stop moving left, and you've got to start, because you're not going to convince anybody to vote for you.
2: This housing bill yesterday was one massive example. The language in this bill, which will become law, is not quite
1: has problems in the Senate.
2: They passed it. This was the Senate version they passed. This was the Senate version.
1: It was the House version.
2: No, the House passed the Senate version.
1: They did?
2: Mm-hmm.
1: Wall Street, when did the House? No, I just read last week. We read it in the air. This is the House, still has to go through the Senate, I thought.
2: Double check that.
1: Because then all we'd need would be the president's signature.
2: But because the overwhelming majority is bipartisan, except for, what they say, a dozen or so Republicans in the House? Yeah, this is the problem that we have here, is this bipartisan, overwhelming support, for something crafted by Elizabeth Warren.
1: They did, yeah, 85-5.
2: Yeah.
1: I didn't know this had passed.
2: Yeah, that was just days ago.
1: Okay.
2: Right.
1: How did I miss it? Oh, I know why.
2: Mm. Oh, you weren't. Yeah, we were out.
1: Yeah, my dad. I said, there was a lot of stuff that I missed.
2: Yeah. Yeah.
1: No worries
2: on that.
1: Yeah. So you look at across the board, mm-hmm. you know, and mm-hmm. again, when, you know, we've criticized the tariffs.
2: Yeah.
1: We said they were going to be found unconstitutional.
2: Right.
1: The president's still trying to find any way to implement any tariff that he can for whatever reason he can come up with.
2: Yeah.
1: The president said day one, we're going to lower prices and instituted policies that would raise prices.
2: Well, because.
1: And then claimed falsely that foreign companies paid for it.
2: Right.
1: And Republicans now are looking at this going, manufacturing is down 80,000.
2: Right, right.
1: You know,
2: right.
1: Where, you know, prices have not come down. The trade imbalance is roughly the same.
2: Yeah.
1: What was accomplished? Yeah. What was accomplished by this, except people screaming about prices, and every poll, including every Republican poll, shows you're getting killed on the economic issues that is prices. And we warned from day one, and we were criticized by members of our own audience for taking the stand.
2: Yeah.
1: And when we said, don't lie. Don't lie about economics to Republicans. Don't say foreign companies pay for it when they don't.
2: Well,
1: don't do that.
2: And it doesn't matter what you do, what you say. everyone's bank account doesn't lie.

0: to them.
1: No.
0: Whatever you say, whatever you say is happening is not being passed on to the consumer.
1: The problem is, politically, they can get a win. Economically, they'll never get the win by moving to the left.
0: Well,
1: that's the problem.
0: Hit on something. Because if they do win, if they, you know, based on the fact that the radical left is so radical, then they will feel empowered to keep doing the same.
1: Yeah.
0: What will they do to fix the economy or prices? Likely nothing, at least for the next 2 years.
1: Well, I what they've always done with more passion. What we need to do is we need to have the government reinvest. The government invest, which means we need more taxes to have the government have more regulation, more equity, more ownership. That's where Mandami's going. Yeah. With public housing. Look, there is, when you look at public housing in the United States, you probably can't find a bigger failure across the board.
0: Right. Right. There is no win.
1: All right. I may be wrong on that.
0: Yeah.
1: It's one of the many failures. One of the biggest failures has been public housing. Mm. We see it right now. Wall Street Journal covering what's going on with public housing right now. They can't get natural gas into the building.
0: Right.
1: They can't do basic repairs.
0: Right.
1: And then when they say, okay, we need to fix it, 430,000, you're talking apartments, you're talking public housing.
0: Right.
1: 430,000 per unit.
0: Right.
1: And so we keep going in these cycles of doing things that we know don't work, if you have any memory, but you've got all these new 30-year-old people coming in that are completely clueless, completely ignorant about how the real world runs.
0: Yeah.
1: But people are so upset, they're going, hey, government's going to take care of you. It's the same thing that you and I said back in 2012? Yeah. Remember, yeah, it was as I called it, the Kevin and Ken vote.
0: Right, right.
1: And these are two people that I know that are not were not radical. One of them became more radical.
0: Not just getting government benefits, but they want the safety net just in case.
1: All productive,
0: big safety net.
1: Worked their entire lives, and they said, well, what it comes down to is the fact that I believe that Democrats will have more big government programs than Republicans, and it's that simple.
0: Well, and when you see what's going on right now, you look at the opportunity that the Democrats saw in that housing bill.
1: Yeah.
0: And because they don't have to have the language, because it was pointed out, and I didn't go through the entire bill, but it was pointed out, well, there wasn't a lot of public money for basically what the original idea, what the Democrats wanted, was a lot of public single-family homes, public-owned, public housing, single-family homes, not apartment buildings, right? Single-family homes, public housing. And so from what I read, that money didn't get through. Doesn't matter. You've opened the door to what? More affordable housing, and government is the answer. And if you've got Elizabeth Warren and Donald Trump working together on something to make it happen, this is the problem with the Republican Party. And it wasn't. He's not the only Republican, of course. The votes had to be there, and they were.
1: But when you look at government housing, huge failure. When you look at government involvement in the mortgage industry, which is private homes.
0: Right.
1: Complete and total disaster in 2008, 2009, which would not have happened if the government hadn't got involved in it.
0: And right now, they're still trying to promote more of that.
1: I know. We are Red Eye Radio.
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0: Cronin, and I'm Gary McNamara. I just saw this on X from Joel Pollack.
1: Yeah.
0: After last night. I hope our liberal Democrat friends have learned you are not safe from these left-wing nuts. You don't like Trump. You don't like Republicans. You don't like conservatives. But these DSA, Democrat Socialist of America extremists, they are coming for you. And you have no other friends. Unite with us or it's done.
2: No, I mean, that's really the answer. That's what I was basically what I was saying when people say, well, my friends who are Democrats don't agree with them. But if they vote for them, they do.
0: Yeah.
2: If they vote for the party and support the party, they support all of this. Because
0: there hasn't been a vocal uprising about right. how radical the Democratic Party has become.
2: Exactly. There is not a movement to squash this. It's quite right. the opposite. The momentum is going further in the opposite direction. You cannot stop this train.

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3: Their service on Friday issued Utah's first ever red flag warning and called it a particularly dangerous situation. Governor Spencer Cox has responded by declaring an emergency and banning fireworks statewide until after the 4th of July. Wind gusts of up to 50 miles per hour are currently fueling 9 wildfires across Utah that have destroyed over 140,000 acres. I'm Lisa Taylor.
4: And now local news.
5: They're not going to get a conviction in the second trial.
6: Steve Haney, defense lawyer for the guy accused of starting what would become the Palisades fire, telling LA radio station KFI 640 to bring on a retrial. A jury deadlocked 10-2 yesterday, most finding his client, Jonathan Rinderknecht, not guilty.
7: It is overwhelming he started this fire.
6: Federal prosecutor Bill Isaly's bringing the retrial, telling KFI the jury considered things they weren't supposed to, so his focus in the redo.
7: We will probably be more aggressive in trying to eliminate or screen people who are not going to follow the law or follow the evidence.
6: A new trial could come in October. Rinderknecht will stay locked up till then. Parts of Southern California again under a red flag fire warning because of the heat. The warning covers a lot of the Mojave Desert area in the eastern part of the state. And more than 1 million people expected in San Francisco this weekend for Pride celebrations.
8: It gives you permission to be your full, most glorious being in the world.
6: This year's theme, Resistance in Action. Those are the headlines. I'm Jason Athenson.
9: 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Now.
10: In Norwalk on the 605 southbound between Firestone and Rosecrans, that area currently has all the lanes blocked due to a serious accident. This is due to a two-vehicle collision with an overturned pickup truck. In South LA on the 110 southbound before Vernon, we got another accident currently blocking the center lane. In downtown LA on the 110 southbound at 8th, we got another accident blocking the right lane. In Irvine on the 5 northbound after Culver Drive, we got a stall blocking the carpool lane as well.
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6: 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My name is Phil Giangrande. I'm with, as always, wealth planner and strategist, founder of Retirement Through Design and the Forte Formula, and best-selling author with Steve Forbes, Blair Aronson. Blair, welcome back.
7: Thank you, Phil. I'm going to say I think it's probably for about the 1400th time. Pleasure to be here, my friend.
6: It's up. We're getting close to 14 years.
7: Yeah, we certainly are.
6: It's pretty amazing. And, you know, all that time we've been on the radio, we've been basically saying the same types of things. You know, the strategy has not really changed. We're just opening people's eyes to it. And what's really fun is there have been a couple publications that just over the last few weeks came out, and these are Wall Street, you know, facing magazines and newspapers that are talking about our strategies and saying and kind of validating what we've been talking about all this time. And it's really interesting. So I just want you to go into that a little bit.
7: Sure. So it's always important, because I am quite well aware that anybody who stumbled onto this show for 5 minutes, or God forbid, for many years. And I tell everybody, they go, oh, Blair, I've been listening to the show for 7 or 8 years. I go, sorry to hear that. Change the channel. Because the message has been the same. Rates have changed, but the meaningful impact income can have to any retiree is profound and can never be overlooked. The thing I am concerned with, not to appear, although based on some of the calls we get, it seems I'm not being as effective as I'd like, is I never want to sound like the annuity guy, right? We get calls. I mean, we get a ridiculous number of calls every week, but the many, many numerous calls I have heard from the team, they go, got a call from so-and-so. They want to know if Blair loves annuities. They want to know if they have to buy an annuity to work with Retirement Through Design. All these types of questions, I never want it to sound like I am hawking annuities. Once again, ad nauseum, the reason this show is focused on the income component of retirement, henceforth the annuity story, is really like 99.9% for compliance reasons. We're fee-based money managers. We work with money managers that are iconic. Most people couldn't even get access to them. But you cannot go on the public radio airwaves and start touting about performance that's off the charts. It is illegal. Okay? So we run a very, very straight script, compliance-based, and we talk about just one aspect. What is so interesting that Phil was alluding to is we are seeing some of these hyper-focused large publications, and I'm going to mention one right now. How about Money Magazine? Is there any investor who hasn't either read an issue of Money Magazine or seen it, you know, back in the day when you'd see magazines in stores? Okay. But Money Magazine has a fascinating article, and here's the headline. Research finds guaranteed income in retirement can actually help you live longer. Wow.

0: If I said that, I'd probably be lambasted by other agents. But wait a second, Money Magazine said that.
1: That's an amazing
0: So,
1: claim.
0: and I'm just gonna quote a line or two.
1: Okay.
0: Retirees who turn their savings into guaranteed monthly income via annuities may live longer, according to new research. A working paper from the National Bureau of Economic Research, not a working paper from Blair Aronson's annuity sales system, okay? National Bureau of Economic Research, NBER, finds that folks who choose annuities are about 3% less likely to die over the next decade than those managing withdrawals on their own. It's a small difference, but it could say a lot about how financial security shapes our overall well-being. And what do you think that well-being is related to? Less stress. Everybody loves the market we have been experiencing here intermittently, unquestionably. Who doesn't like sitting at a slot machine in Vegas that just can't do anything but keep paying out? But guess what, folks? My favorite Chinese proverb, trees don't grow to the sky. This thing we all spent so much time and so much energy chasing called money, surprise, you can only do two things with it. Here they are again. Spend it, otherwise known as consumption, which we all like to do, or leave it, which is legacy. You see, the disconnect is most people have been indoctrinated into the Wall Street mindset of the solution to you having a happy retirement, Mr. and Mrs. John Doe, is to have that number just increasing. That's ridiculous. Because the number that's really important is not the number that shows on your favorite big box brokerage statement this month. It's how much can you spend of that for as long as you are breathing, and nobody has that number. We give you that number. Why? Because it's guaranteed. So please, this is once again just confirmation, validation, the affirmation to put the pipe down. This market will not rally forever. Greed and fear are a light switch away.
1: And let's just answer that one question you started with definitively. If someone comes to you and is not interested in an annuity or is interested in another part of the financial outlook, you're perfectly happy to work with them.
0: Of course.
1: Good. I just wanted us to say it, get it out there so you don't keep getting that question.
0: It's not a ridiculous assumption, but it's certainly an assumption and somewhat understood. Well, Blair, listening to this show, over and over and over again, and I never hear anything but the importance of income planning, annuities and rates, blah, blah, blah, blah, blah. But remember, if anything stays with you from this show, it's simply because that's how it has to be. Now, I want to read another interesting quote here. Retirees managing withdrawals on their own can end up living and dying with every market spike and dip. I got to read that again. Retirees managing withdrawals on their own, I call them do-it-yourselfers, end up living and dying with every market spike and dip, constantly adjusting their sense of security based on short-term market swings. Is that really what you want in retirement? 25, 30, 35 years of working, saving, planning, dreaming, hopefully, you finally walk away with this bucket of money. And now, how much can you spend when the market's going up? I don't know. This feels good. Market goes down. What does your advisor say? Hang in there, Harry. Market's coming back. You're in for the long haul. And by the way, Harry, you may want to cancel that trip. I don't know if helping the kids right now is a good time. Hold off on the car. And basically, based on our assumptions, we're going to recommend you work another 2 or 3 years. That's what you bargained for. I hope not.
1: All right, we got to take a break. But do you have an income stream set up that will last?

0: 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And set up your free CPR. 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Now, this appointment can be done virtually or it can be done in Blair's Woodland Hills office. But during this appointment, Blair will address the six cornerstones of the Forte formula, which include income planning, tax planning, long-term care planning, social security planning, estate planning, and even legacy planning. You can also visit Blair at his website at retirementthrough, that's THRUdesign.com, for more information. And I want to say again, you know, this strategy is not meant to take everything that you have and put it into this income bucket. That is a portion. The income bucket is a portion. It is a protection so that you have a paycheck in retirement and you can live comfortably and safely and without the stress. And now we're hearing from the biggest of the biggest financial magazines that it actually prolongs your life. That sense of security will help to prolong your life. There is no better reason to do it than that. So be one of the first 15 callers, 800-499-1658. Remember, great retirements happen through design. 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My name is Phil Giangrande. I'm with, as always, wealth planner and strategist, founder of Retirement Through Design and the Forte Formula, and best-selling author with Steve Forbes, Blair Aronson. 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Using the Forte formula, Blair can show you how to create a predictable income in retirement starting at age 55 and retiring at age 65 that is up to 14.28%. 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My name is Phil Giangrande. I'm with, as always, wealth planner and strategist, founder of Retirement Through Design and the Forte Formula, and best-selling author with Steve Forbes, Blair Aronson. Blair, in the last segment, we were talking about Money Magazine, but Morningstar has something to say about this too. You want to go into that a little bit?
1: Sure. Now, of course, I assume most people, maybe not, so I'll give you a little backstory. Morningstar is unquestionably the number one gold standard for providing research on Wall Street positions, okay, stocks, bonds, mutual funds. Also, Zacks, who we work with, is probably the second largest provider. They publish 6,000 pages daily for all of Wall Street to review. But I thought this was interesting. The state of retirement income for 2026. Okay. Quote, today's investors have come to know too well that markets can be unpredictable, highlighting the importance of formulating a sound retirement portfolio. While the 4% rule, which of course we refer to constantly, is a widely accepted guideline for safe withdrawal rate, our latest research indicates that retirees can withdraw as much as 3.9% in 2026. Now, talk about humorous. Okay, so let's get this straight. So according to, I mean, they're pretty much the gurus, right? So every $1 million I give to XYZ big box firm, I should plan on getting about $40,000 before taxes. I've said this for, you know, decades. That is insane. To keep $1 million hostage where you have no liquidity. And I actually had a prospect once, he stood up on the other side of the table. He goes, "What are you talking about? I have complete liquidity." I said, "Hang on, simmer down for a second." I said, "Call your big box firm, have them send you $100,000 out of that $1 million account because you want to buy a car. Guess what? Your income just dropped." "Oh, I didn't think about that." "That's right. You got to stay all in all the time to get 40 grand. The reason the Forte formula smokes that is real simple. I want to get the same $40,000, and by the way, guaranteed forever, but I only want to use, drum roll please, Phil, $400,000.
0: Wow.
1: And guess what? The other $600,000 is free to, my favorite strategy is chase returns. I don't have to have 40% in a low risk, stable, conservative bond fund that, by the way, is a lazy, in reality, it's a dead asset. To keep 40% of your money out of harm's way, which is the only reason that strategy even exists. Blair, I'm 60-40. I'm 70-30. Guess what? The 60-40 portfolio is antiquated. And by the way, as a former bond trader, you know, is that 40% used to be able to earn 8%. Now it had a real job. That had a place in the portfolio. But 4% does not get you a seat at the table. Sorry, especially in a most likely decreasing interest rate environment we're headed into. So once again, you want to have $1 million captive going up and down and sideways in stocks, bonds, mutual funds, and all these, you know, other strategies that have no protection or principal and no guaranteed income to get 40 grand, or suppose we could get 40 grand out of 40%, which would be $400,000, and just chase for turns or buy a boat or travel the world with that $600,000. Now, if you go, "Oh, that's interesting, Blair. I think I really want just more income." Well, that's great. We can lock in $100,000 a year, which would be 10% on the million.
0: Of right? course.
1: How about $100,000 a year you and your wife can never outlive? That's where it gets interesting. Come to us. The only homework assignment I ever give anybody is come to us with a dream number of income. And by the way, the dream number isn't your monthly bills. Dream number is all in. Hobbies, tithing, travel, dog walkers, spa for your, you know, for your wives, et cetera, et cetera. Cars, gifting. That's lifestyle in retirement. Not mug, mortgage, utilities, and groceries. That's quiet desperation.
0: The point of what you do is to set people up comprehensively to be able to deal with every aspect of this transition into retirement. Because it's not just the income. It's not just the chasing the returns. It's not just tax planning. It's not just long-term care planning. It's not just security planning and estate planning and legacy planning. It's all of those things together. So you look at the whole picture. The reason you just said, "I want to know what all of your goals are, what you plan to do, is so that you can paint a complete picture for this is how the rest of your life is going to look. And it's going to be your dream life set up by these strategies that we're going to put into place. And that's what's so powerful about, I think, what you do."
1: Yeah. You know, I just want to chime in. I know we probably got to go to a break soon, but in this article, she also states this reality that I have said many times myself. In modern times, right now, people are more fearful of running out of money than dying. That tells you where it ranks in the wants list. Cash flow is all that retirement's about.
0: So look, if you've saved $500,000 or more for retirement and need help looking at your portfolio, you want to learn more about income, you want to learn more about all of these other

0: 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You can also visit Blair at his website, retirementthrough, that's THRU, design.com for more information. 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My name is Phil Giangrande. I'm with, as always, wealth planner and strategist, founder of Retirement Through Design and the Forte Formula, and bestselling author with Steve Forbes, Blair Aronson. And it is my favorite time of the show. We get to talk about rates. Blair, what do you got?
1: All right, so do something a little different here today. Running a 59-year-old. Now, we all know individuals prior to 59 would have problems getting money out of a 401, unless it was from a former employer. So I run 59, it's actually 59 and a half that we have to wait. But it's an interesting calculation because I plug in, let's say an individual at 59 years old had 500 in a 401. If we let those dollars cook till Social Security age is 67, he will have cash flow guaranteed for life of $70,547, which is 14.1% cash flow. So here's the challenge, folks. Email your advisor. It's not a phone call because you want it in writing. All you have to do is take a piece of your balance or all of your balance and say, listen, I'm curious. I just need a confirmation that you can guarantee me at age 67, you'll be able to give me this amount of income forever. You have to have your own epiphany. Me telling you, you know, I can't give you that aha moment, okay? But these rates, for the time being, remember, as of the airing of this show, these rates are guaranteed, okay? If you have $1 million, just to show you how simple the math is, $1 million would guarantee a cash flow at 67. It's how much? $141,000 forever.
0: That's amazing. 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That's a free custom portfolio review with Blair. Get educated. It is well worth your time, as you can see based on that percentage, which is ridiculous. 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Anyway, we are at the end of this show. You're listening to The Financial Bottom Line. My name is Phil Giangrande. I'm with, as always, wealth planner and strategist, founder of Retirement Through Design and the Forte Formula, and bestselling author with Steve Forbes, Blair Aronson. 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
4: A $351 billion budget deal in Sacramento. Governor Newsom and Democratic lawmakers struck the deal late yesterday. It'll include corporate tax increases, new taxes on software, healthcare taxes, and more to raise $2 billion and no major cuts because of a tax windfall. But some experts warn the spending's too high and unsustainable. A vote on the budget could come Monday. Some California lawmakers are looking to ban the scalping of restaurant reservations. More from Matt Piscini.
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4: Those are the headlines. I'm Jason Athenson.
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0: 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My name is Phil Giangrande. I'm with, as always, wealth planner and strategist, founder of Retirement Through Design and the Forte Formula, and best-selling author with Steve Forbes, Blair Aronson. Blair, welcome back.
1: Thank you, Phil. I'm going to say, I think it's probably for about the 1400th time. Pleasure to be here, my friend.
0: It's up. We're getting close to 14 years.
1: Yeah, we certainly are.
0: It's pretty amazing. And, you know, all that time we've been on the radio, we've been basically saying the same types of things. You know, the strategy has not really changed. We're just opening people's eyes to it. And what's really fun is there have been a couple publications that just over the last few weeks came out, and these are Wall Street, you know, facing magazines and newspapers that are talking about our strategies and saying and kind of validating what we've been talking about all this time. And it's really interesting. So I just want you to go into that a little bit.
1: Sure. So it's always important, because I am quite well aware that anybody who stumbled onto this show for 5 minutes, or God forbid, for many years, and I tell everybody, they go, oh, Blair, I've been listening to the show for 7 or 8 years. I go, sorry to hear that. Change the channel. Because the message has been the same. Rates have changed, but the meaningful impact income can have to any retiree is profound and can never be overlooked. The thing I am concerned with, not to appear, although based on some of the calls we get, it seems I'm not being as effective as I'd like, is I never want to sound like the annuity guy, right? We get calls, I mean, we get a ridiculous number of calls every week, but the many, many numerous calls I have heard from the team, they go, got a call from so-and-so, they want to know if Blair loves annuities. They want to know if they have to buy an annuity to work with Retirement Through Design. All these types of questions, I never want it to sound like I am hawking annuities. Once again, ad nauseum, the reason this show is focused on the income component of retirement, henceforth the annuity story, is really like 99.9% for compliance reasons. We're fee-based money managers. We work with money managers that are iconic. Most people couldn't even get access to them. But you cannot go on the public radio airwaves and start touting about performance that's off the charts. It is illegal. Okay, so we run a very, very straight script, compliance-based, and we talk about just one aspect. What is so interesting that Phil was alluding to is we are seeing some of these hyper-focused large publications, and I'm going to mention one right now. How about Money Magazine? Is there any investor who hasn't either read an issue of Money Magazine or seen it, you know, back in the day when you'd see magazines in stores, okay? But Money Magazine has a fascinating article, and here's the headline. Research finds guaranteed income in retirement can actually help you live longer. Wow. If I said that, I'd probably be lambasted by other agents. But wait a second. Money Magazine said that.
0: That's an amazing claim.
1: So, and I'm just going to quote a line or two.
0: Okay.
1: Retirees who turn their savings into guaranteed monthly income via annuities may live longer, according to new research. A working paper from the National Bureau of Economic Research, not a working paper from Blair Aronson's annuity sales system, okay? National Bureau of Economic Research, NBER, finds that folks who choose annuities are about 3% less likely to die over the next decade than those managing withdrawals on their own. It's a small difference, but it could say a lot about how financial security shapes our overall well-being. And what do you think that well-being is related to? Less stress.
11: Mm-hmm.
1: Everybody loves the market we have been experiencing here intermittently, unquestionably. Who doesn't like sitting at a slot machine in Vegas that just can't do anything but keep paying out? But guess what, folks? My favorite Chinese proverb, trees don't grow to the sky.

0: thing we all spent so much time and so much energy chasing called money. Surprise, you can only do two things with it. Here they are again. Spend it, otherwise known as consumption, which we all like to do, or leave it, which is legacy. You see, the disconnect is most people have been indoctrinated into the Wall Street mindset of the solution to you having a happy retirement, Mr. and Mrs. John Doe, is to have that number just increasing. That's ridiculous. Because the number that's really important is not the number that shows on your favorite big box brokerage statement this month. It's how much can you spend of that for as long as you are breathing and nobody has that number. We give you that number. Why? Because it's guaranteed. So please, this is once again just confirmation, validation, the affirmation to put the pipe down. This market will not rally forever. Greed and fear are a light switch away.
1: And let's just answer that one question you started with definitively. If someone comes to you and is not interested in an annuity or is interested in another part of the financial outlook, you're perfectly happy to work with them.
0: Of course.
1: Good. I just wanted us to say it, get it out there, so you don't keep getting that question.
0: It's not a ridiculous assumption, but it's certainly an assumption and somewhat understood. Well, Blair, listening to this show, over and over and over again, and I never hear anything but the importance of income planning, annuities and rates, blah blah blah blah blah. But remember, if anything stays with you from this show, it's simply because that's how it has to be. Now, I want to read another interesting quote here. Retirees managing withdrawals on their own can end up living and dying with every market spike and dip. I got to read that again. Retirees managing withdrawals on their own, I call them do-it-yourselfers, end up living and dying with every market spike and dip. Constantly adjusting their sense of security based on short-term market swings.
1: Yeah.
0: Is that really what you want in retirement? 25, 30, 35 years of working, saving, planning, dreaming, hopefully. You finally walk away with this bucket of money. And now, how much can you spend when the market's going up? I don't know. This feels good. Market goes down. What does your advisor say? Hang in there, Harry. Market's coming back. You're in for the long haul. And by the way, Harry, you may want to cancel that trip. I don't know if helping the kids right now is a good time. Hold off on the car. And basically, based on our assumptions, we're going to recommend you work another 2 or 3 years. That's what you bargained for. I hope not.
1: All right. We got to take a break. But do you have an income stream set up that will last as long as you live? Or do you need help building a plan designed to make sure your money lasts throughout your retirement? This is what we're talking about here. So if you've saved $500,000 or more for retirement and need help looking at your portfolio, you want to get another perspective, now is definitely the time, especially while things are going well, because you're going to be able to take the maximum out of the market that can be replaced and set yourself up with some security. So be one of the first 15 callers at 800-499-1658. That's 800-499-1658. And set up your free CPR. That's a custom portfolio review with Blair right now. Now, this appointment can be done virtually or it can be done in Blair's Woodland Hills office. But during this appointment, Blair will address the six cornerstones of the Forte formula, which include income planning, tax planning, long-term care planning, social security planning, estate planning, and even legacy planning. You can also visit Blair at his website at retirementthrough, that's THRUdesign.com, for more information. And I want to say again, this strategy is not meant to take everything that you have and put it into this income bucket. That is a portion. The income bucket is a portion. It is a protection so that you have a paycheck in retirement and you can live comfortably and safely and without the stress. And now we're hearing from the biggest of the biggest financial magazines that it actually prolongs your life. That sense of security will help to prolong your life. There is no better reason to do it than that. So be one of the first 15 callers, 800-499-1658. Remember, great retirements happen through design. 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My name is Phil Giangrande. I'm with, as always, wealth planner and strategist, founder of Retirement Through Design and the Forte Formula, and best-selling author with Steve Forbes, Blair Aronson. 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Now here's the bottom line. Using the Forte formula, Blair can show you how to create a predictable income in retirement starting at age 55 and retiring at age 65 that is up to 14.28%. 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My name is Phil Giangrande. I'm with, as always, wealth planner and strategist, founder of Retirement Through Design and the Forte Formula, and best-selling author with Steve Forbes, Blair Aronson. Blair, in the last segment, we were talking about Money Magazine, but Morningstar has something to say about this too. You want to go into that a little bit?
0: Sure, sure. Now, of course, I assume most people, maybe not, so I'll give you a little backstory. Morningstar is unquestionably the number one gold standard for providing research on Wall Street positions, okay, stocks, bonds, mutual funds. Also, Zacks, who we work with, is probably the second largest provider. They publish 6,000 pages daily for all of Wall Street to review. But I thought this was interesting. The state of retirement income for 2026, okay. Quote, today's investors have come to know too well that markets can be unpredictable, highlighting the importance of formulating a sound retirement portfolio. While the 4% rule, which of course we refer to constantly, is a widely accepted guideline for safe withdrawal rate, our latest research indicates that retirees can withdraw as much as 3.9% in 2026. Now, talk about humorous. Okay, so let's get this straight. So according to, I mean, they're pretty much the gurus, right? So every $1 million I give to XYZ big box firm, I should plan on getting about $40,000 before taxes. I've said this for, you know, decades. That is insane to keep $1 million hostage where you have no liquidity. And I actually had a prospect once, he stood up on the other side of the table. He goes, what are you talking about? I have complete liquidity. I said, hang on, simmer down for a second. I said, call your big box firm, have them send you $100,000 out of that $1 million account because you want to buy a car. Guess what? Your income just dropped. Oh, I didn't think about that. That's right. You got to stay all in all the time to get 40 grand. The reason the Forte formula smokes that is real simple. I want to get the same $40,000, and by the way, guaranteed forever, but I only want to use, drum roll please, Phil, $400,000.
1: Wow.
0: And guess what? The other $600,000 is free to, my favorite strategy is chase returns. I don't have to have 40% in a low risk, stable, conservative bond fund that, by the way, is a lazy, in reality, it's a dead asset. To keep 40% of your money out of harm's way, which is the only reason that strategy even exists, Blair, I'm 60-40. I'm 70-30.

0: Guess what? The 60/40 portfolio is antiquated, and by the way, as a former bond trader, you know, is that 40% used to be able to earn 8%. Now it had a real job. That had a place in the portfolio. But 4% does not get you a seat at the table. Sorry, especially in a most likely decreasing interest rate environment we're headed into. So once again, you want to have $1 million captive going up and down and sideways in stocks, bonds, mutual funds, and all these, other strategies that have no protection or principal and no guaranteed income to get 40 grand, or suppose we could get 40 grand out of 40%, which would be $400,000, and just chase for turns or buy a boat or travel the world with that $600,000. Now, if you go, "Oh, that's interesting, Blair. I think I really want just more income." Well, that's great. We can lock in $100,000 a year, which would be 10% on the million.
1: Of
0: Right?
1: course.
0: How about $100,000 a year you and your wife can never outlive? That's where it gets interesting. Come to us. The only homework assignment I ever give anybody is come to us with a dream number of income. And by the way, the dream number isn't your monthly bills. Dream number is all in. Hobbies, tithing, travel, dog walkers, spa for your wives, et cetera, cars, gifting. That's lifestyle in retirement, not mug, mortgage, utilities, and groceries. That's quiet desperation.
1: The point of what you do is to set people up comprehensively to be able to deal with every aspect of this transition into retirement. Because it's not just the income, it's not just the chasing the returns, it's not just tax planning, it's not just long-term care planning, it's not just security planning and estate planning and legacy planning, it's all of those things together. So you look at the whole picture. The reason you just said, "I want to know what all of your goals are, what you plan to do, what you," is so that you can paint a complete picture for this is how the rest of your life is going to look, and it's going to be your dream life set up by these strategies that we're going to put into place. And that's what's so powerful about, I think, what you do.
0: Yeah. I just want to chime in. I know we probably got to go to a break soon, but in this article, she also states this reality that I have said many times myself. In modern times, right now, people are more fearful of running out of money than dying. That tells you where it ranks in the wants list. Cash flow is all that retirement's about.
1: 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So this appointment can be done virtually, or it could be done in Blair's Woodland Hills office. But during the appointment, Blair will address the six cornerstones of the Forte formula, which include income planning, tax planning, long-term care planning, social security planning, estate planning, as well as legacy planning. You can also visit Blair at his website, retirementthrough, that's THRU, design.com for more information. So again, give Blair a call today, 800-499-1658. 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My name is Phil Giangrande. I'm with, as always, wealth planner and strategist, founder of Retirement Through Design and the Forte Formula, and bestselling author with Steve Forbes, Blair Aronson. And it is my favorite time of the show. We get to talk about rates. Blair, what do you got?
0: All right. So do something a little different here today. Running a 59-year-old. Now, we all know individuals prior to 59 would have problems getting money out of a 401, unless it was from a former employer. So I run 59, it's actually 59 and a half that we have to wait. But it's an interesting calculation because I plug in, let's say an individual at 59 years old had 500 in a 401. If we let those dollars cook till Social Security age is 67, he will have cash flow guaranteed for a life of $70,547, which is 14.1% cash flow. So here's the challenge, folks. Email your advisor. It's not a phone call because you want it in writing. All you have to do is take a piece of your balance or all of your balance and say, listen, I'm curious. I just need a confirmation that you can guarantee me at age 67, you'll be able to give me this amount of income forever. You have to have your own epiphany. Me telling you, you know, I can't give you that aha moment, okay? But these rates, for the time being, remember, as of the airing of this show, these rates are guaranteed, okay? If you have $1 million, just to show you how simple the math is, $1 million would guarantee a cash flow at 67. It's how much? $141,000 forever.
1: That's amazing. If you hear that and you want to see it for real in and what that would look like in your retirement, please be one of the first 15 callers, 800-499-1658. Schedule that CPR. That's a free custom portfolio review with Blair. Get educated. It is well worth your time, as you can see, based on that percentage, which is ridiculous. That's a ridiculous percentage to be guaranteed. Anyway, we are at the end of this show. You're listening to The Financial Bottom Line. My name is Phil Giangrande. I'm with, as always, wealth planner and strategist, founder of Retirement Through Design and the Forte Formula, and bestselling author with Steve Forbes, Blair Aronson. 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
10: Forecasters say a mega heat dome is set to hit the eastern half of the U.S. next week. Jim Forbes has more.
11: Two small heat domes will collide, making for one large heat dome that will send temperatures into the triple digits.

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0: Every Christian is commissioned to seek the lost and tell them about Jesus. Too often, though, we get preoccupied by our physical needs and our day-to-day routines, and we miss gospel opportunities that are right in front of us. Today on Truth for Life Weekend, we'll hear a wake-up call from Jesus himself. Alistair Begg is teaching from John chapter 4, beginning with verse 27.
1: We're looking for a second time this morning at what proves to be a life-changing encounter between this no-named woman from Samaria and Jesus of Nazareth. It's the intimate awareness of her details shown by Jesus that has caused this woman to be profoundly impacted by Jesus' words. After his statement there in verse 18, her perspective on him shifts dramatically. If your Bible is open, you will see that in verse 9, in the opening gambit, she says, "How can you ask me for a drink? You are a Jew and I am a Samaritan woman." That was his identity, a Jew. Now in verse 19, she says, "Sir, I can see that you are a prophet." It's going to advance beyond this. She's going to ask the question, I think perhaps this is actually the Messiah, the Christ. And the chapter, the section of the chapter is going to end with a declaration, surely this man is the Savior of the world. She is able to say that since she understands him to be a prophet, she thinks he can perhaps deal with a question that has been in her mind. We're not going to tackle that question just now. Jesus simply explains to her that if she thinks in geographical or territorial terms, when it comes to worshiping God, she's thinking along the wrong lines. In fact, the time is coming and has now come, he says, when people will worship God in spirit and in truth. To which the lady says in verse 25, "I know that Messiah," that is,

called Christ is coming, and when he comes, he will explain everything to us. And then imagine being there to process the response of Jesus. I am Christ. I am the Messiah speaking to you now, Jesus said. I am the Messiah speaking to you now. And as she sits, presumably processing that information, verse 27 tells us that the disciples make their return. This is not the return of the Jedi, this is the return of the disciples. They had gone off, as we discovered in verse 8, to pick up food for lunch. It was an important assignment, they took it seriously, they had made the journey, and they had now returned. If we were editing a film, we would be cutting between these various scenes as the narrative progresses, and I'll do that with you, hopefully in a way that helps to settle it in our minds. All we really need to notice in verse 27 is that these disciples, upon their return, were surprised, but at the same time silent. We now cut, and the scene cuts, to the picture of the water jar left behind, and we see the back of the woman as she proceeds into town. She left her water pot, went back into the town, and said to the people, "Come out and see the man who told me everything I've ever done. Who told me everything I have ever done. Who do you think you are? Told you everything you've ever done? Yes, told me everything I've ever done. Me. Little messed up me. Little go to the well by yourself me. Little no-name woman from Samaria me. Little friendless me. Can this be the Messiah, do you think?" Now look at verse 30. It's dramatic, isn't it? They came out of the town and started to come to Jesus. On the strength of this, on the strength of this particular lady issuing this particular invitation. It's wonderful, really, isn't it? Should be an encouragement to all of us who think we're no good at issuing invitations. Certainly when it comes to explaining to people what has happened to us in terms of our Christian experience. Not all of us, of course, have a story to tell. But some who are here this morning, like this woman, have been picked up and set on the right way. And as a result of that, we have something to say. But we're often very diffident. And it may well be because we think, really, why would anyone want to listen to me? I don't think I should speak, because if I say, why don't you come to the patio, or why don't you come and attend this Bible study with me, or why don't we have coffee and let me tell you about this, the chances are no one will pay any attention to me at all. But listen, when God is at work, you'll be amazed at what happens. I'm sure this lady must have been amazed. Why don't you come out and see the man who told me everything I ever did? And people said, yeah, that's okay, we'll do that. Meanwhile, verse 31, meanwhile, back at the well. And the disciples are urging Jesus to eat. You catch that, don't you? Rabbi, eat something. And then this little dialogue that follows borders on the humorous, doesn't it? Jesus said to them, verse 32, I have food to eat that you know nothing about. And the disciples began to look at one another and said, did somebody bring him food when we were away? In other words, they respond literally. They respond physically. Now look at the disclosure. Verse 34. The disciples' complete misunderstanding opens up the way for Jesus to teach them this vitally important lesson. My food, said Jesus, is to do the will of him who sent me and to finish his work. Now, this is a theme which runs throughout the Gospel, certainly throughout the Gospel of John. You go back to verse 34 of chapter 4. My food, said Jesus, is to do the will of him who sent me and to finish his work. Now, keep that word finish in mind, because it is the same root that you will find if you read all the way to chapter 19 and you find Jesus upon the cross. And from the cross, remember one of the things he says. It is finished. Not a cry of despair, but a declaration of the fact that he has completed what he set out to do. Namely, to die in the place of sinners, so that those who deserve God's judgment and his wrath may not experience that judgment and wrath, because by grace
through faith, they have come to believe in the sacrifice of Jesus, who in this moment is explaining

explaining to these disciples that food and meat and drink for him was simply to do what his Father had sent him to do. And that becomes the occasion of him saying, and I'd like you to wake up and see the harvest. Your eyes are dull. You need to open your eyes. Isn't that the phrase there in verse 35? I tell you, open your eyes and look at the fields. This is a wake-up call, not just to these fellows on that day, but it is a wake-up call to all who are the followers of the Lord Jesus Christ. Because it is a reminder to us that very easily, like these fellows, we can become preoccupied with what is mundane and miss the overarching mission to which we're called. We can actually get preoccupied with the doing of church and the way everything works and fits together and who's where and why and when, and forget the fact that Jesus is saying to us, I want you to wake up and see the harvest. I want you to open your eyes, not simply when you're in here in order that you might read the Bible, but when you're out of here in order that you might see the people. And what he's saying here is that the seed that is sown, the seed sown in this woman's life, is already bearing fruit in the harvest of the advancing Samaritans. Now this parable of one sowing and another reaping is capable of all kinds of interpretation. Some have said that Jesus is referencing John the Baptist and his preparatory work, and now his disciples are entering into the benefits of reaping what John himself had sown. There are all kinds of legitimate ways, I think, in which we might make application of this, but it's hard not to see ultimately John chapter 12 and verse 24 in Jesus' statement. And for this, you're going to have to turn to it, otherwise it will make no sense at all. John chapter 12 and verse 23. People had come and wanted to see Jesus. Verse 23, on hearing this, Jesus replied, the hour has come for the Son of Man to be glorified. I tell you the truth, unless a grain of wheat falls to the ground and dies, it remains only a single seed. But if it dies, it produces many seeds. Now, Jesus is predicting his death, isn't he? It is only as the seed of the life of the Lord Jesus is sown in death, the death of the cross, that the fruit of eternal life may be reaped by anyone. And in an ultimate sense, it is Jesus who has done the hard work. It is Jesus who has finished the work, so that we might enter into the benefits of that for which we did not sow. For we have reaped from his work eternal life. And when that takes hold of our lives, then we will understand that he intends for those who have been so changed to be the agents for change and for reaping in the lives of others. That's why last time we tried to anchor chapter 4 and chapter 3, and I invite you just to turn back one page to chapter 3, to verse 16 all over again. We said it was the most famous verse, probably in John, maybe in the Bible. Look at it again. For God so loved the world that he gave his one and only Son, that whoever believes in him shall not perish but have eternal life. For God did not send his Son into the world to condemn the world, but to save the world through him. Now there's a sense in which when you go into chapter 4, it's true in chapter 3, but it seems more graphic in chapter 4. Chapter 4, if you like, begins to give us an immediate portrait of what that means in action. What does it mean that God has loved the world? Well, it means that the message of the good news is not restricted to the Jew. It breaks the boundaries of that and bleeds over into the Samaritan world. And indeed, the harvest amongst these Samaritans is the indication, the first indication in John's gospel, of the fact of the inclusive nature of the gospel, of the universal nature of the gospel's appeal, that it is for all men and all women everywhere. God so loved the world that he gave his only Son. And that there is eternal life, as we saw in

verse 15 of chapter 3, for all who believe. Now let's just underline this. God is a seeking and a saving God. That gives the lie to the notion that in actual fact, men are seeking for God, and God somehow is hiding from them. No, that's not true. Men and women today may be seeking for peace, they may be seeking for fulfillment, they may be seeking for all kinds of things, but they are not seeking God. But God is seeking them. He is the God who comes to Adam and Eve in the garden and says, "Where are you?" If we were to believe the way it is told to us by anthropologists and sociologists, it is the absolute reverse of that, isn't it? That God is away hiding somewhere, and Adam and Eve are going around the garden going, "Where are you? Where are you? I'm looking for you." No, Adam and Eve are hiding. Look at John chapter 3. What does it say? This is the verdict. 19, light has come into the world, but men love darkness instead of light because their deeds were evil. So you have these two things set side by side. Men and women hiding in the darkness, and the light of the world coming to penetrate that darkness. Here the darkness is represented in the actual experience of this no-named woman at the well, and into the darkness of her life comes the light of Jesus, which first of all is a painful light in that it shows up her dark spots. But it is a purifying light insofar as it shows her condition in order that it might radically change her condition. That's why we said last time that the work of the gospel is not simply to expose our search for satisfaction, but is to expose our need of a savior. And God's great purpose for a world that is rebellious and lost is a purpose of grace and salvation. He seeks out all kinds of people, religious fellows with a background and an intelligence, as in chapter 3, and disenfranchised women, as in chapter 4. Jesus does not sit at this well as an example to this woman of how she could live her life if she could only sort herself out. He does not stand before her as an example that she may begin to approximate to. What a sorry, hopeless charge that would be. The message of the gospel is that Jesus comes to live within a person so that the pattern that he has established is a pattern that is fulfilled in the power that he provides as we live in the presence that he grants. Saves people from evil and from helplessness, saving people from the chains that tie us to our past, providing what is necessary to live as he demands. Well, what's the point? Well, there may be a number of points, but this is the one I want to make. Since God is a seeking and saving God, those who are God's children should be about the business of seeking too. That's why he turns to these fellows and he says, "Wake up and see the harvest. Open your eyes." I know the standard thing is 4 months, he says, but I'm telling you, it's now. It's hard for me not to apply this, however illegitimately, and say some of us are waiting to get serious about this business until we get through this next phase, you know. Well, when I complete my studies, when I sell my company, when I marry my fiance, when my children are gone, when I graduate, all of these things that we think somehow or another are legitimate excuses allowing us to sidestep the implications of simply doing whatever we do every day to the end that unbelieving people might become the committed followers of Jesus Christ. It's not necessarily that our circumstances are about to be radically altered. Perhaps it is simply that the way in which we engage in what we do is radically changed because of our perspective. Oh, look at all these lonely people. Where do they all come from?
Look at all these lonely

0: people. Where do they all belong? That's it, he says. That's what I'm on about. That's what I'm on about. If we're going to take such a commission seriously, then it will mean that we emulate Jesus in this respect. Jesus does not come with a prepackaged formula to Nicodemus or to the woman at the well, or indeed to anyone. He gets everybody ultimately to the same place, but he is masterful in the way he reaches his destination. He doesn't use prepackaged language, and he doesn't have some kind of standard shtick that he always uses as his introduction. He starts with this lady where she is. Where's this lady? This lady has got a thing about relationships, and this lady's probably got a thing about sex. This lady is a contemporary lady. She's been looking for love in all the wrong places. She's had five husbands. We don't know the details. She has a live-in lover. Jesus treats her with courtesy, with respect, with dignity, but he does not sidestep the issue. Go call your husband and come back. I don't have a husband. Good. Now we're going to talk about what we really need to talk about. If you and I are going to take seriously the commission, then we're going to have to be prepared to talk to people about the areas that are represented in their lives, relationships, sex, whatever it might be. And to tread the narrow path between the idolization of sex and the denigration of sex, neither of which is biblical. But to recognize that there isn't a magazine in the checkout that doesn't sell something on the basis of human sexuality. To recognize that there's hardly a day passes whereby all of the imagery that is confronting us vis-a-vis advertising is directly related to all of these things. And we live in that world. How are you going to handle this kind of woman?
1: Well, I can't believe that you've had five husbands. I mean, that's absolutely disgraceful. I can't, goodness gracious, one is bad enough. I hate to think what five would be like. And I would think after you've had five, what do you got another guy in the house for? Goodness gracious.
0: What are we to do with the fellow who by his choices has taken himself completely outside the bonds of God's pattern and plan? He says he's very pleased, but he isn't. Are we brave enough to exhibit love rather than hostility? Or to retreat in fear? You see, we can learn from Jesus' love. There is no love like the love of Jesus. There's no love like Jesus' love. Father, your love is a faithful love expressed in Jesus. And we can learn from Jesus' language, can't we? No tribal language, no pious language, no technical language, not a bunch of jargon laid on the lady, nothing that is disdainful, nothing that is embattled, none of that at all. I don't know, but I would imagine this lady was on a quest for freedom. Looking for freedom, looking for authenticity, actually maybe trying to find what it meant, find out what it meant for her to be her. And in that respect, she's a very contemporary woman. And these are our friends and these are our neighbors. And to them we go with the good news that only in Christ is there true freedom to be found without being enslaved, and only ultimately in Jesus is there a kind of acceptance and community that will allow you to be who you really are under God while living in the discovery of his plan for your purity. And that was the woman's discovery, and with that we end. I ended by putting down my Bible, and I just sat for a moment or two, and I said to myself, I wonder if this woman ever made it to Jerusalem on the day that the sun turned dark. I wonder if this woman ever snuggled in with the rest of the brave women around the cross. It's pure conjecture on my part. But if she did, and she looked up to the cross with the women there, she would have been present to hear the end of the story, if you like. She would have heard Jesus say, "Tetelestai, it is finished." And she might have said to herself, when I told him all the sins I'd ever done, and he said, "I've got you covered," maybe this is what he meant. Can it possibly be, she would have said, that this Jesus is hanging there in shame so that I might stand here in glory? Because that's the gospel. He takes.

0: what he doesn't deserve, our sins, so that he might grant what we don't deserve, salvation, forgiveness, freedom, hope. And it all starts with, "Can I have a drink of water, please?" And advances profoundly with this statement, "Come and see a man who told me everything I ever did."
1: 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It's called Union with Christ, The Blessings of Being in Him. In this book, Sinclair explores the phrase "in Christ." What does it mean to enjoy union with Jesus? 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To find out more about the book, visit our website, truthforlife.org. I'm Bob Lapine. Thanks for taking time out of your weekend to study the Bible with us. When something bad happens, do you assume it's always punishment for sin? Next weekend, we'll learn how God sometimes uses these predicaments to display his work and glory. I hope you can join us. The Bible teaching of Alistair Begg is furnished by Truth for Life, where the learning is for living.
2: KABC. The largest spending plan in California history is one step closer to approval. Governor Newsom and California Democrats struck a deal on a budget Friday evening. It'll be a balanced budget that takes advantage of more money than expected in tax revenue. It'll also include tax increases and almost $1 billion for homeless programs. A vote on the $351 billion budget plan could come Monday. Former movie producer Harvey Weinstein's rape conviction in California stands, but he'll be resentenced. An appeals court in California Friday upheld the conviction over the 2013 assault on a model in an L.A. hotel room. And the Second District Court of Appeals ordered a new hearing over his 16-year prison sentence. Weinstein is waiting to be sentenced on another sex assault conviction in New York. And if you've ever had spicy tuna crispy rice at a sushi restaurant, you have Katsuya Uechi to thank. He's credited with creating the dish at his namesake L.A. restaurant's Katsuya, which eventually spun off worldwide. We learned Friday Uechi died. No cause of death. The legendary sushi master was 67. Those are the headlines. I'm Jason Athenson.
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0: com.
1: Did God cast away his people Israel? No, God will not cast away his people. On the contrary, God will save his people. I've been in Israel a couple of times, and one of the most wonderful things that you're able to say to those people over there is the fact that there's a great future for you. God is going to redeem this entire nation.
2: Welcome to Grace to You Weekend, the Bible teaching ministry of John MacArthur. I'm your host, Phil Johnson. With all of the turmoil in the Middle East these days, especially where the nation of Israel is concerned, perhaps a question has come into your mind. What is God's plan for Israel? How should we think about the promises God made to that nation in Scripture? And if you're a Christian, why do you need to know what God has in store for Israel? What's the practical value of that? Consider those questions with John MacArthur today as he continues his study, The Return and Reign of Jesus Christ. So now, if you're able, turn in your Bible to Zechariah chapter 10 as John begins the lesson.
1: The entire 11th chapter of Romans deals with the question that is introduced in the first verse of that chapter. And the question is, has God cast off his people Israel? That's a very vital question. That's a question that theologians are still discussing today. That's a question that is highly debated and heatedly discussed in theological seminaries and colleges around America and around the world. Has God cast off his people Israel? The next verse of the 11th chapter of Romans answers the question, and that is the second verse. And the second verse simply states the fact that God has not cast off his people Israel, that is the remotest possible thought. It says, God hath not cast away his people whom he foreknew. In other words, by the time you get to the 11th chapter of Romans, God is still dealing in the fulfillment of his promises to Israel. He has not set them aside. And from then, as you progress through the 11th chapter, Paul develops that particular thought. What is, in fact, God's plan for Israel? And it culminates in verse 26 of Romans 11, which says, so all Israel shall be saved, as it is written, there shall come out of Zion the deliverer who shall turn away ungodliness from Jacob. Why is God going to fulfill that? For this is my covenant unto them, when I shall take away their sins. And verse 29 says, and the gifts and callings of God are without repentance. Should God cast away his people Israel? No, God will not cast away his people. On the contrary, verse 26 and following says God will save his people. I've been in Israel a couple of times, and one of the most wonderful things that you're able to say to those people over there is the fact that there's a great future for you. God is going to redeem this entire nation. God has not cast you off. And one of the reasons that America has been such a great friend of Israel is because of the Christian testimony of America. The Israelis know that there are many of us who believe in the restoration of Israel. They know that. There are many evangelical Christians who have made friends with the Israelis. So this is a promise that has not been negated. God is going to redeem the nation of Israel. In Isaiah chapter 59 and verse 20 and 21, we read concerning this same fulfillment, the same prophecy, and the Redeemer shall come to Zion. That was quoted in Romans 11. And unto those who turn from transgression in Jacob, saith the Lord, as for me, this is my covenant with them, says the Lord, my spirit that is upon thee and my words which I have put in thy mouth shall not depart out of thy mouth, nor out of the mouth of thy seed, nor out of the mouth of thy seed's seed, saith the Lord, from henceforth and forever. In other words, God says there is a forever plan for Israel. There is a forever message that will abide in Israel that culminates when the Redeemer comes to Zion. Now, three things that stand out in that prophecy should be taken note of. One, the Redeemer will come out of Zion. He will be Jewish. Two, he will turn ungodliness away from Jacob. Three, he will take away their sins. So there is coming the Redeemer who will turn them away from their ungodliness and forgive their sins, and that is salvation. This all comes under what Jeremiah calls the New Covenant. The Old Covenant was a covenant of death. The New Covenant is a covenant of life. And Israel will experience the New Covenant

According to Jeremiah 31 and verse 33, it says this, "But this shall be the covenant that I will make with the house of Israel. After those days, saith the Lord, I will put my law in their inward parts and write it in their hearts and will be their God, and they shall be my people. And they shall teach no more every man his neighbor and every man his brother, saying, Know the Lord. For they shall all know me, from the least of them to the greatest of them, saith the Lord. For I will forgive their iniquity, and I will remember their sin no more." Now, when Israel is saved, what happens? What all is involved in their redemption? That is the theme of chapter 10. Just exactly what occurs? What are the constituent benefits of salvation? These features are the features that will really come to Israel in the day of their salvation. This is what you can tell any Jew, or any Gentile for that matter, about what God is going to do for Israel in the day when Jesus comes. Feature number one, and I'm going to jump into verse 4 for number one and then backtrack. Feature number one, the first thing Israel will receive is a divine redeemer. The divine redeemer. Verse 4. Out of him, and the him there refers back to its antecedent in verse 3, which is the house of Judah. So out of Judah came forth the corner. Out of him the nail. Out of him the battle bow. And out of him every oppressor together. Now let's go back and look at this verse. Zechariah reminds the people that the Messiah is coming, and he identifies him in this verse. Really, this is one of the richest messianic prophecies in the Old Testament, and it's not one that's studied very often, and yet it's just really loaded. In many of the former prophets, now you've heard of the former prophets and the latter prophets? You haven't heard of the former prophets and the latter prophets, okay? The former prophets are the prophets who prophesied prior to the Babylonian exile. The latter prophets are the prophets who prophesied after they came back from exile. Now, the former prophets had many things to say about the Messiah. Many things about what he would be and how he would look and how he would fulfill prophecy and so forth. Many of the things that were clearly stated in the former prophets are then picked up again by the latter prophets. Now, Zechariah, as a latter prophet after the exile, picks up three things about the Messiah that are from the former prophets. He calls the Messiah a cornerstone, a nail, and a battle bow. Now, these three things give us a tremendous insight into the Messiah. He will come from the house of Judah, because it says out of him, and we know that the Lord Jesus Christ is called the Lion of what tribe? The tribe of Judah. We know that is the source. He will come from the nation Israel. He will come from the tribe of Judah. He will come from the town of Bethlehem, and we know that from Micah 5:2, O thou Bethlehem Ephratah, though thou be little among the sons of Judah, out of thee shall he come forth. So the nation Israel, the tribe Judah, the portion of land will be Judah's, and the very village in Judah's portion will be Bethlehem. So out of Judah will he come. How tremendous it is that Jesus fulfilled that prophecy, that he was from Israel, that he was from the tribe of Judah, and that when he was born, his people were in a portion of land belonging to Judah in a very obscure, nondescript village called Bethlehem, exactly as the prophet had said in Micah chapter 5 and verse 2. Now, having established that, the Spirit then gives Zechariah three pictures of the Messiah, three pictures of the divine Redeemer, this great prophet who will come, this great deliverer. The first one is that he is called in Hebrew Pinach, and that means the cornerstone. Verse 4 calls him simply the corner. That's a messianic title. And in the former prophets, such as Isaiah 28:16, it says, "Therefore, thus saith the Lord God, Behold, I lay in Zion for a foundation, a stone, a tested stone, a precious cornerstone, a sure foundation, and he that believeth shall not be ashamed." So Isaiah prophesied that he would be a stone, a tested stone, a precious stone, a cornerstone, a foundation stone. That has to be Jesus Christ. None other than Jesus Christ. And as you look at the New Testament, you find that Jesus Christ repeatedly is stated to be the cornerstone. In Romans 9, verse 32, it says, "They stumbled at the stumbling stone, as it is written, Behold, I lay in Zion a stumbling stone and a rock of offense, and whosoever believeth on him shall not be ashamed." And it's clear that Paul is referring to Jesus Christ, who is the stumbling stone over which Israel stumbled.
In 1 Corinthians chapter 1 and verse 23, we preach Christ crucified, unto the Jews a

stumbling stone. In Ephesians, the stone takes a little bit of a different approach. And in Ephesians 2:20, it says, "And you are built upon the foundation of the apostles and prophets, Jesus Christ himself being the chief cornerstone." So sometimes he is a stone of stumbling, and sometimes he is a cornerstone, and sometimes he is a precious stone. But that is a common Old Testament designation. Daniel chapter 2 verse 34 calls him a stone. In fact, Daniel calls him a stone cut out without hands, and he is the crushing stone that comes in judgment to destroy the Gentile world powers. So Jesus is a stone. The Messiah will be a stone. Here it is not the crushing aspect that is emphasized. That's emphasized in other parts of the Bible, that he is a smiting rock. Matthew 21:44, a crushing stone of judgment. That is not the emphasis here. Zechariah says he is a cornerstone. He is a stone that holds up the walls. He is a supporting stone. He will give support and he will give stability. That's the idea. For the safety and stability of a building, almost everything depends on the foundation. Anybody who builds knows that. And what Zechariah is saying here is really the same thing. He is saying Christ is the one who will come and give stability to Israel, and that's the thing they've needed for so many centuries. Barron, David Barron, in his great commentary on Zechariah, says, "The great architect of the universe has purposed for himself from all eternity to raise out of frail, imperfect human materials a glorious temple for his own eternal habitation through the Spirit, which when completed shall show forth even more than the material temple of the universe to principalities and powers the infinite power and manifold wisdom of God. And in order to ensure that temple's eternal safety, he has bestowed great care on the foundation. He himself has laid it. And the tried and precious cornerstone which he has laid as the basis of this mystical structure is his own Son, who is perfected forevermore, against whom the gates of hell cannot prevail." And so we can say, let the storms rage and let infidelity assail and let men and devils do their utmost. When God sets Jesus as the cornerstone, the foundation stands sure. And we know that now, don't we? Because Christ is the cornerstone of the foundation of the church. And we have seen the church stand and weather the storm. And someday he'll become the cornerstone of Israel. You know, there's something else about this cornerstone concept that struck me as I was studying it, and that is that a cornerstone holds up two walls. It's in the corner. It holds up two walls. And without pushing the point too far, I think it's kind of interesting to realize that the cornerstone Christ holds up the two walls that make up the redeemed people, and that is the church and Israel. And where there used to be a wall between us, we now have a common cornerstone. And someday when Israel enters its kingdom, we'll enter it with Israel. And when we go into eternity, we'll go in together. And I dare say by the time we hit eternity, there won't be any way to tell us apart. In fact, for all those who know and love the Lord Jesus Christ today who are a part of Israel, they'll have to find a spot in both walls. He is the cornerstone for two people. And he will give stability and solidarity and foundation to Israel. That's the promise of God for them. The day is coming when you're going to get solidarity. The second thing that he calls this divine redeemer is the nail. Now that's a most interesting term in Hebrew. It refers to two kinds of nails in its use in the Old Testament. One is a tent stake. When they would put a tent up, they would run great pieces of rope out from the extremity of the tent on its outer part, and they would drive a stake into the ground to hold the tent. You've seen it at any tent you've ever seen. But the word not only has to do with a tent stake, but it is also used, and I'll show you where in a minute, to refer to the great nail that they drove into the middle post of the tent. Now, when they put up a tent in those days to live in their traveling, it was a big tent. It wasn't some little dinky pup tent. It was a big tent. And in the middle, they would have a pole almost like a ship's mast. And there weren't any walls to hang anything on, so the pole in the middle, into it was driven a big nail in which the valuable ornaments of the house were hung. Whatever glorious art displays were to be hung in the tent, they were hung on the nail driven into the post. Often, according to one writer that I was reading, the wealth of that entire family would be hung on that peg for the admiration of all who came in. Now, I really believe that that's precisely what God is going to do with Jesus Christ.

0: It is possible that he's referring here to the idea that he's the nail to hold the tent of Israel together. But I think if we connect up with what else we find in the scripture about this nail concept, what God is really going to do is that God is going to make Christ the nail in the midst of his kingdom on which all the glory of the kingdom hangs. Do you see? That's the essence of the picture. If you go back to Zechariah 6:13, it says, "He shall build the temple of the Lord and bear the glory." In other words, Christ will build the temple, and within that temple, he will bear the glory. See? He will bear the glory. The glory will be hung on him. Full millennial splendor will be his. Let me give you another reason why I believe this is probably the meaning here. Look in your Bible at Isaiah 22. Isaiah 22. As one old preacher I heard said, turn to Isaiah. Isaiah 22, verse 23. Now watch this. And this is talking about, as so often we've told you, it's talking about a human fulfillment and then a future fulfillment in Christ. The human fulfillment of this prophecy is Eliakim. Eliakim was a very wonderful man, a very godly man. And Eliakim is the historical fulfillment, but Messiah is the ultimate. In verse 23, he says, and we'll go right to the messianic element, "I will fasten him like a nail in a sure place, and he shall be for a glorious throne to his father's house." Now watch 24. "And they shall hang on him all the glory of his father's house. The offspring in the issue, all vessels of small quantity, from the vessels of cups to the vessels of flagons." Now you can see there, and in the next verse he says, the nail that is Eliakim will be removed, but the nail that is Messiah will never be removed. In other words, the ultimate fulfillment of this nail is forever. And he says, "I'll put that nail in a sure place and I'll hang on it all the glory of the house, all the vessels and so forth." And you can see by that verse that they hung everything there. They hung any paintings or portraits or representations of the people in the family. They hung all their fancy pots and pans. They hung it all on there. You can't put a nail on a tent, folks. It had to be on that post in the middle. "And so it is that they shall hang upon him the glory of his father's house. He will be the cornerstone, and he will be the nail on which the splendor of the kingdom will be hung. All the glory of the Davidic house will hang on the nail fastened in a sure place." And verse 25 of Isaiah says, "In that day, saith the Lord of hosts, shall the nail that is fastened in a sure place be removed and be cut down and fall, and the burden that was on it be cut off, for the Lord has spoken it." Now, the only way we can interpret that verse is that the Eliakim nail will be cut off, not the nail that is referring to Christ. And sometime when we get the time to study that chapter, we'll look at that in more detail. But Christ is the nail that will never fall. Eliakim will, not Christ. Chapter 10 again in Zechariah, we come to the third term to describe the Redeemer. He is called the battle bow. The battle bow. Now, the Lord has already given us indication of what this is. Go back to chapter 9, verse 13. When he judged the Greece, Antiochus Epiphanes, he says, "I bent Judah for me, filled the bow with Ephraim, raised up thy sons, O Zion, against thy sons, O Greece, and made thee like the sword of a mighty man." There you can see God already pictured as if he is an archer pulling a bow. And here God is seen as the battle bow itself. He is a conqueror without equal. He is a warrior who will come and destroy the enemy. Read Revelation 19:11. He comes in power to conquer and destroy. So, the first part of their salvation is that they will receive the divine Redeemer, who is a cornerstone, nail, and battle bow. Now, the result of this is that every oppressor together shall be scattered. What the verse is saying actually in the Hebrew is that all oppressors will be put out together. Israel will no more be oppressed. The divine Redeemer will conquer the enemy. So, promise number one, in Israel's redemption, a divine Redeemer. Number two, divine reign, verse one. A divine Redeemer and divine reign. Look at verse one. "Ask of the Lord rain in the time of the latter rain. So the Lord shall make bright clouds and give them showers of rain to everyone, grass in the field. Now, first of all, let's back up to verse 17 of chapter 9. When he's talking there about the kingdom and what it'll be like, he says, grain shall make the young men cheerful, and new wine shall make the maids cheerful, as implied. In other words, God is going to bring great harvests. Grain will flourish, grapes will flourish, and all you have to do is ask the Lord for it. Verse 1 of chapter 10. In the time of the latter rain, God is going to bring rain. Now, people have discussed whether this is literal rain. I think it is, yes, first of all, literal rain. I think in the time of the kingdom, God is going to make it rain in order that crops will flourish. Stuff is going to grow like it has never grown before. Now, I've been out on the desert outside of Jerusalem to the east, down to the Dead Sea a couple of times, and that is real desert. But when the Lord makes it rain, and I mean it is going to rain in the kingdom, watch what happens. Isaiah 35:1, and the wilderness and the solitary place shall be glad for them. This is when the kingdom comes. Now listen to the next one. And the desert shall rejoice and blossom like what? The rose. It shall blossom abundantly and rejoice even with joy and singing. The glory of Lebanon shall be given to it. And if you've ever been to Lebanon, Lebanon, before it was denuded so much, the only thing I can tell you about Lebanon is so fertile and so green and so lush, parts of it look like a Lake Arrowhead area. Incredibly beautiful area. And he says the desert is going to look like Lebanon, and it's going to look like Carmel, and it's going to look like Sharon. And the valley of Sharon is the coastal valley, which is so green and beautiful. And Carmel is the range of mountains that goes up the coast to the north that is so green and nice. And the desert is going to look like that. Well, in order for that to happen in the desert, folks, you're going to have some real rain. God is going to make it rain, real rain. And verse 6, the lame man's going to leap like a deer. The tongue of the dumb is going to sing. And in the wilderness, watch this, shall waters break out and streams in the desert. And the parched ground shall become a pool, and the thirsty land springs of water. In the habitation of jackals, where each lay, shall be grass with reeds and rushes. Water everywhere. It's going to be like a water field in the desert. Literal rain. But it's more than that. Because while the Bible always promises a literal kingdom with literal rain and literal water and literal fields growing with literal crops, it also speaks of spiritual blessing outpoured on the people of God. It's a truth in and of itself, and it's also an illustration of a spiritual truth that God is going to pour out the rain of marvelous blessing. In fact, in Hosea 6:1, come let us return to the Lord, for he's torn and he will heal. He has smitten, he will bind us up. And after 2 days he will revive us, and the third day he will raise us up, and we shall live in his sight. Now watch this. Then shall we know if we follow to know the Lord. His going forth is prepared as the morning, and he shall come to us as the rain, as the latter and former rain to the earth. In other words, God's outpoured blessing is likened to the rain. And so the latter rain here, the latter rain is the spring rain that comes in March and April, that's so indispensable to the crops. And he says you're not only going to get literal latter rain, you're going to get the latter rain of God's blessing. I think all of that is encompassed in this thought in Zechariah 10:1. And the word here is most interesting. It says he will give them, look at this, showers of rain. And the word there is a very special word in the Hebrew. It doesn't mean a violent, destructive rain, but the Hebrew means a productive, ample rain. It isn't going to be flooding them out. So the rain clouds will pour their water, and the clouds of God's blessing will pour their blessing.
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0: 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Now for our entire staff, I'm Phil Johnson. 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And then be back next week when John MacArthur shows you how Israel will be transformed when the people of Israel finally accept Jesus as their rightful king and what that transformation will mean for the rest of the world. 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
7: Hello and welcome to the show. I'm your host, Pat Campbell. We've got a fascinating program for you today. Our guest today says that there is a youth molecule in the human body, and he says this molecule of youth happens to be concentrated in our skin, hair, eyes, and joints. He says this substance not only dramatically influences our appearance, in other words, how young or how healthy we look, but more importantly, our physical strength, our flexibility, and mobility. This is our ability to do things, lift things, get around, be physical. Today, we're going to learn more about this once mysterious substance and how new breakthroughs are allowing us to get it back and keep it as we get older. All right, Bill Sardi is here. Bill is an author. He's traveled around the world in search of information about hyaluronic acid, or HA, as it's sometimes referred to. He's back from his recent trip to a small village in Japan, where people maintain high levels of HA and are famous for their ability to defy the aging process. Bill, welcome to the program.
8: Great to be with you, Pat, and all your statements to introduce the show today are certainly not overstatements. After years of people using oral hyaluronic acid supplements, well, of course, we're going to give your audience a report today, an update, and an improvement, how things are going, as thousands of people have discovered how this supports, in particular, their joints, but also their skin and their eyes and, of course, their hair and so on. These are the areas where the body actually is highly concentrated in HA. But I want to tell all your listeners to please stay tuned, because there's going to be an offer today from Purity Products, no strings attached. This is an offer from a reputable company that's

0: been in business for years.
1: Just for $5, there's no strings attached. You get to try a bottle of this wonderful new product and make your life simple, make your supplement regimen simple, and save a little money along the way.
2: Now, you say there's a youth molecule in the human body and that it holds the key to the visible signs of aging. Now, you've written about this. You've traveled to Japan to do the research. So tell me about it. What exactly is this molecule you're talking about?
0: Pat, it's amazing that most people don't know this word, hyaluronic acid. And, of course, it's made. It's all over our body. It's in our skin. It's an all-natural molecule. We can get it orally, replace it in our body. But more so, we've learned that the little bit that we can get as a dietary supplement can trigger your body to make more. And, of course, why do we need more? Well, when we're young, we're loaded with this stuff. When we're babies, we have what we call baby fat. It's really baby HA. It makes, as babies fall down and get cuts and scrapes, you notice they never really get any lifelong scars from that because they have lots of HA on board, hyaluronic acid. And to make this easy to understand for the audience, I think we can all appreciate that women have smoother skin and thicker hair and so on. All of that is because estrogen sends a signal to make more HA, and that's why the girls have more limber, flexible joints. They can get in a kind of a lotus posture kind of that men can't get into. They certainly have all of those advantages, and it's because the estrogen sends a signal to make more HA. Now, women have more HA to lose than men do, and you see the skin shriveling up the joints and so on as women age. But there's a way to get it back. And, of course, Purity Products for years now has been talking about HA, and they have a new formula just for the joints, HA joint formula. And it's so important today because I think everyone's confused. An article in the New York Times says consumers are confused what to do to support their joints, so people are looking for alternatives. We need cushioning in between the joints, the bones in our joints. When a doctor looks at an x-ray, all he's doing is measuring the space between the two bones there in the knee. So it's about a quarter of an inch space. Without that cushioning, you've got bone rubbing on bone. That's what HA is. It's the jello or the cushioning agent in between our bones. We lose it either due to wear and tear or age, and so we start getting problems. The more that we find pain relief, the more pain relievers we use, the more we're going to use these joints, and then we're going to wear out more bone. And they've noticed this. People who chronically use pain relievers are going to have more bone wear. So what you need is the actual cushioning back there to lubricate the joint, and that's what HA does. That's what HA is. The doctors call it synovial fluid. They actually inject this into joints. Orthopedists do. Dermatologists inject it into the skin. Eye doctors use it as a lubricant during eye surgery. So it's nothing foreign to modern medicine, but it may be new to you as a listener there, and you have never heard about HA before. Well, you need to learn about it. It's a wonderful molecule. It's all natural, and you can get it as a dietary supplement. Purity Products was the first to introduce it. Now, it's a great big long molecule, Pat, that's 6 million Daltons in molecular weight. Think of 6 million paper clips put together. It's big. You can't absorb it. And Purity found a way to knock it down so that it's only about 1,500 to 3,000. That means that you can absorb this orally. We actually proved that in studies conducted at a laboratory right there in Florida. And we're going to tell you more about that. But we prove that it's orally absorbed. Most doctors are told that oral HA cannot be absorbed. That's true if it's the regular HA. It's got to be knocked down in molecular weight. And more important, it needs some other antioxidants to be added with it. We're going to talk about one here in just a moment. But Purity Products is introducing this all-new joint formula for people that are searching for alternatives for their joint health. And, of course, this isn't a drug. It's a dietary supplement meant to, of course, support healthy joint health as we think of it.
2: If you're just tuning in, we're talking with Bill Sardi about hyaluronic acid, or HA. Now, Bill, you said recently that the HA revolution is underway. More and more people are using it. Tell us why HA is such a breakthrough, and what exactly can it do for people?
0: I think the brick and the mortar analogy is probably the best for everybody to understand it. There are bricks in our body, the cells. There's mortar in between, and the mortar is the collagen. Now, within the collagen, not the collagen itself, vitamin C makes collagen, but within that collagen, there's a moisturizing agent that looks like Jell-O. Now, everyone knows you put some Jell-O in the refrigerator and the water separates out after a time. And that's what's happening in our body. We're losing the water-holding molecule, HA. The body is 72% water. And as we lose this, the connective tissue that connects all of our cells, that connects all of everything that we have, begins to lose its water. It separates out, and then we begin to lose the substance, the scaffolding, the support structure that holds our body together. And, of course, we begin to wrinkle. We shrivel up. We lose an inch in our height. We see the brain shrivels up in the eye and so on. All of these things occur with age. And, you know, Ponce de Leon was looking for a youth molecule, and he wanted to find it in, of course, the fountain of youth, the water. He was looking for a water fountain. The body needs water, but it has to hold it. And, of course, I want everyone to think of having something like a Jell-O type of a water balloon filled with Jell-O or one filled with water. Which one do you want? You want the one filled with Jell-O because it's still firm but soft and cushiony. And that's the way our bodies are when we're young babies. Or even a pregnant woman is loaded with this, which is an example of the how the HA is made more so at certain times of our life. But as age goes on, we're going to lose it. We're going to see the wrinkles, the thinning hair. We're going to see our joints lose their flexibility. We're just telling people that after thousands of people have tried this, if you're taking glucosamine supplements, it took 13 years for doctors to adopt glucosamine sulfate. It's a regular dietary supplement now in drugstores, health food stores. People ask me, well, why hasn't my doctor told me about hyaluronic acid? Well, it took 13 years for glucosamine. It'll be on the front page of Time magazine. It's just going to take time, and it'll get there because patients are going to take this to their doctors and point it out as they did glucosamine. The revolution starts with patients and people that have issues and want to have healthy joints and skin and hair and eyes and want to see some of these useful levels of HA restored in their body.
2: Now, Bill, you've written a great deal about the role of hyaluronic acid in the body's connective tissues. How does HA work in the joints and the connective tissues?
0: It's a natural cushioning agent. And, Pat, we're talking to you about between the bones. It also surrounds the nerves. There's a sciatic nerve. There's an ulnar nerve. There's a carpal tunnel nerve. All of these are going to need the special cushioning that HA can give them. There are people that tell us this stuff works. Here's Ernie writing to me, who actually teaches and plays golf in Dover, Delaware. He found this purity joint formula, and we're telling you it worked miracles for him. Why? Because purity has not only taken the HA, but they've taken a brand new substance called Hydrox that's taken from olives. Now, Pat, you notice you can put a bowl of olives on your table and a year later come back, and except for a little bit of shrinkage due to just a loss of moisture, they're very stable. They're still there. They didn't shrivel up and waste away due to fungal contamination. So there's something very strong in olives. We've known it for a long time. Dr. Roberto Crea, an Italian researcher who's now here in this country, doing some research on hydroxytyrosol extracted from olives and found out that it does some of the same things that the molecules do that trigger, like estrogen does, the production of HA. So we began to think, why don't we combine this wonderful, strong antioxidant from olives into Purity's new HA joint formula? You know, we're getting results like we've never seen before. This is why Bill writes to us this year saying, I'm taking HA for my knees. It's done wonders for my joints. So we get these letters from people. They're unsolicited. You see, this is the kind of thing we hear. And, of course, they're astounded with this. They just can't believe it. Here's someone writing to me. This is Dr. Cal Lee saying, he looks like a man that's 30 years younger, and he says people can't even believe his level of fitness and youthful appearance. And he says, I tell you to tell him, it's just the HA formula. And, of course, he sent us pictures on the Internet how fit he looks for his age. And you're going to look a little younger, because when you were young, you had a lot of this. Now, this stuff works fairly

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2: Now, Bill, you visited this village in Japan, Yuzuri Hari, or as they call it, the Village of Long Life. Now, I understand that the people had unusually high HA levels in this village. What did you find when you met the people? Is it genetic? Is it dietary? What did you see?
0: Well, I went there again for the second time with translators, photographers, and it was easy to understand without studies, even though the town doctor there, Dr. Komori, has identified hyaluronic acid is the very reason why these people in Yuzuri Hara exhibit such youthfulness. And by the way, they have a lady there in her 90s without any aging spots in her skin, perfect skin, no wrinkles whatsoever. People living into their 80s and 90s look a lot younger, and it all became clear when we were there. Now, they grow a lot of their own vegetables and foods right there near their homes, and they have a lot of fresh foods, and sometimes they have a little extra, so they come down to the vegetable market and bring their goods there to be sold. So we were there taking pictures and interviewing people when 83-year-old Mr. Ishii came driving in on his motorcycle to deliver his vegetables to the fruit market. Pat, where do we have in the United States 83-year-olds driving their motorcycle down to the vegetable market? We don't have it. We followed him to his home where he was up on a 30-foot ladder trimming a tree. He works in the fields about 4 to 6 hours a day. And he introduced us to his neighbor who was 90 years old without a wrinkle on his face. Neither of them use reading glasses. And, of course, he works about 6 to 8 hours out in the fields every day. This was remarkable. I almost felt that I was in some sort of a place where the dinosaurs are still living or something. It was so remarkable. These people just exhibit a youthfulness, a flexibility in their joints, certainly a healthfulness that we just don't see everywhere else. In fact, it was so remarkable that the Emperor of Japan actually has visited this village. Pictures were taken there. You could see them all over the village there as they had posted them. So these are the kinds of reports that we hear.
2: Let me ask you a question here. You mentioned glucosamine, and there's another one out there that's pretty popular, MSM. How does this HA stack up against those other ones? The other ones, you have to take them for a while before you even see any results.
0: You do. And most of these are very positive dietary supplements. They certainly have lots of benefits. Glucosamine takes quite a while to kick in. MSM is a wonderful sulfur compound. And again, it's an anti-inflammatory, as are many things like fish oil. And so these are all wonderful, but they're not dealing with the origin of the problem. The origin of the problem is the loss of cushioning in the joint. And if we can just replace this, if we can find a way to get that cushioning back, that's what we call youthfulness. That's what we had when we were young. Here's David writing to me from New York, 25 years, looking for something that would help support his lower back And, of course, he said, I can't believe it now.

0: says, I can't thank you enough for this product. People have tried all the alternatives. They've searched everywhere else, Pat, and they haven't heard of hyaluronic acid.
1: Now, the reorder rates on HA sort of tell me that things are phenomenal. The product works. The study shows how. But what are the customers saying? What are they telling you, candidly? What are they saying to Bill Sardi?
0: If the horses come back to the trough, there must be good water there. It's amazing to me how people say, just keep sending this. It's wonderful. It changed my life. Here's Lorraine saying, I can't believe it, but I'm able to run. I love it. These are online. You can go see some of these comments. Purity Products has it online, where people just log in and tell you. These aren't edited in any way. 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This stuff really works. 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Here's Harold, 85th year, he says, I'm in. He says, I'm doing very well on HA. Thank you very much. Here's Jasmine saying, my face looks moist and youthful, and I'm getting people asking me about it. What am I taking? Of course you will.
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0: It's a capsule. 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
1: Bill, let's talk about some of the visible signs of aging and how this HA formula from Purity Products addresses these signs.
2: Well, certainly when we look in the mirror, when we see, well, let's say we're twin brothers, if we're looking, one of us ages faster than the other, how do we know that? And we're looking at our hair, we're looking at our skin, how smooth it is. You're losing HA. That's what your body's telling you. Losing HA and aging are equivalent to the same thing. How do you get it back? How do you get this wonderful youth molecule? There certainly is one. Ponce de Leon was right. The fountain of youth, the body is 72% water, but it needs to be held into a cushioning gel. No, this isn't going to cause water retention. No, it doesn't increase any kind of problems like that. It's all natural. You had a lot more of it when you were young. You just need to get a little bit of it back. I know the more, Pat, that I say good about this, people find it unbelievable.
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5: The Palisades Fire mistrial.
6: It's going down like a punch in the face.
5: Retired Army veteran Jim Cragg reacted in the news of the deadlocked jury Friday. Cragg lost his home in the fire, and he's the coordinator of the American Legion Palisades Disaster Center.
6: People are traumatized, and they wanted closure. They want to know that it's over.
5: Not only is it not over, Jonathan Rinderknecht will be tried again, likely later this year. And even though the jury was deadlocked, the votes were 10-2, not guilty. The massive warehouse fire near downtown Los Angeles may be out after burning for more than a week, but people who live in Boyle Heights, like Angelica Gutierrez, are still worried about the effects of all that black smoke that saturated the area.
7: I'm trying to get my lungs checked. I want to know if there's any issues and address them sooner than later.
5: And the Angels of Fire general manager Perry Manassian. He joined the team in 2020 and haven't had a winning season under his leadership. But to be fair, their last winning season was in 2015. Those are the headlines. I'm Jason Athenson.
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11: Hey, you guys, I'm often asked, how do I study the Bible? 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Let's see about studying the Bible. So I have been asked many times, and I'm grateful for the question, but this has really got me going because I've heard more recently. How do you prepare your sermons? 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Do you buy them from like pastor.com or sermon.com? Okay, that is so offensive, I have to address it. But I have to do it quickly because I have a limited time. So first of all, friends, listen up. In 2 Timothy chapter 2, verse 15, it says, be diligent to present yourself approved to God, a worker who does not need to be ashamed. Here's the reason why. Rightly dividing the word of truth. Bible study. In this particular sense, sermon preparation. I know that I'm going to be speaking to a lot of people who could care less, but there might be one or two of you who would want to know these things. And I got to tell you up front, right now, I've read the ancients, I have read the moderns, and regarding all of that, we need to understand something regarding sermon preparation, delivering of a message. How does this happen? So, number one, watch this. They don't know what I'm about to do. You guys, we're doing this together right now. This is not rehearsed. So, hey, you guys, somebody give me a verse, just a Bible verse. John 3:16. Okay, unrehearsed John 3:16. So watch this. How would we preach a sermon out of John 3:16? Do I have an extensive library? Yes, I do. I do not go there first. For sermon preparation, I do not go to my commentaries first. If you're taking notes, I go to my commentaries last. Number one, John 3:16. Okay, so for God so loved the world that he gave his only begotten son that whosoever would believe on him would not perish but have everlasting life. What would I do regarding a sermon prep on this? Listen, I'm going to tell you what I would do by first telling you what I cannot do. In this modern age, this is what I cannot do. God does not allow me to read a commentary first, even though that commentary might be 600 years old. I can't read it first. He will not let me read it first. Number two, I cannot use AI. God forbids it in my life. I will never use it. I cannot use it. And there's reasons why. And maybe I can hit on that on this podcast or maybe in follow-up podcast. But let's look at it this way. How would you preach a sermon on John 3:16? For God so loved. Right there, I would start to look at, first of all, John 3:16. Where does it come out of? John chapter 3. I would make sure that I read John chapter 3, verse 1, all the way up to verse 15, and then I would pick it up

0: Begin in verse 17 and read all the way to the end of the chapter, and I would see the context of where John 3:16 is. What is being said in the volume of the chapter? Very important. When I look at this, for God so loved the world, I know this. I'm going to look at the meaning in the original Greek language. And for this, you can look up, you can use Greek lexicons. You can use concordances that will, many concordances will have the definition of the Greek and or Hebrew or Aramaic words. I would possibly use technology for that. Meaning what? You can go to great Bible programs like Logos or Accordance, and you could look up the Strong's Greek word or Hebrew word for, right? The word for, F-O-R. And I find out, for example, it can also mean the word because. So I'm beginning to dissect this word. I'm going to learn about the word for God. God, I understand who God is. I don't need to, I'm not focused on that right now. For God so loved the world. Interesting. Is the word so in the original language? Is it something that is an elaboration in the English because the English lacks technicolor compared to the Greek and the Hebrew? What does the word so mean? Is it a word that is meaningful to the Bible study and unpacking this verse? I'm going to look up the word so, if it applies or not. I have to discover this. For God so loved. Which word for loved is God using here? And so you see what I'm doing? The first thing that I do is I unpack the original actual meaning of the words, and I get them written down on a piece of paper. This is what the meaning, for God so loved the world. Wait a minute. Some people have told me that for God so loved the elect, and only the elect, that he gave his only begotten son for them. Well, guess what? They're wrong, because when I go to look up the word world, it is the fact that Jesus Christ died for the entire world. All those who have ever lived from Adam to the last person that can be redeemed, Jesus died for them. If they accept the gospel message or not, he died for them. In fact, that's why hell is punishable by forever, is because what he paid, the price for them to be in heaven, they reject. The penalty of such a rejection of such a perfect offering warrants and is justifiable for them to be in hell forever. Wow. So as I begin to unpack the words, I start looking at the meaning of these words that stand out to me. Now, somebody else might be preparing a sermon, and they're looking at John 3:16, and words might appear to them to be more meaningful than I view them, or not at all. They really double down on this particular word. It doesn't matter. Why doesn't it matter? Listen, because in sermon preparation, we are yielded to the Holy Spirit. Why? Because he's the author of the Bible. The Bible tells us that the Holy Spirit breathed through and into the prophets, and that all scripture is given by inspiration of God, and it is breathed out by God. That's why the Bible is without error, folks. Listen, people can say what they want. They still can't find a problem with the Bible. I mean, they've got lots of problems with the Bible. Sorry. They still can't find a flaw with the Bible, and they're not gonna. This is what's fun. So as you begin to look at this stuff, you start to build a foundation. Watch what happens to me. So as I'm looking at these words and the meaning of these words, what is black and white starts to take on, I used the word a moment ago, technicolor. It begins to become very colorful. Wow. That word for means because, on behalf of. The reason is. Salvation is for this reason. God loved you and gifted, begotten. For God so loved the world that he gave us his only begotten son. Begotten. What's the big deal about begotten? Well, does that make Jesus less than God? No, the exact opposite. It makes him equal with God. God gifted his one and only. So when you begin to get the meanings to the words, what happens is you begin to get, and I'm scribbling right now because of time's sake, but it begins to look like this. And for those of you who happen to tune into our messages, you'll see how this structure happens. So my first thought off the top of my head is, for God so loved the world. Okay? Point number one. The magnitude of God's love. That's point number one. The magnitude of God's love. That's what it's telling me. And that the magnitude of God's love is seen, argument, magnitude of God's love. To substantiate that claim, I understand this. The magnitude of God's love is displayed that God is the originator of salvation. For God, because of God, on account of God. Are you tracking with me? This now is 1A to point number one. 1A to substantiate the point is the magnitude of God and that salvation originates with him. For salvation to originate with him, salvation, number two, would be salvation comes through his son. I would write that down here. So what I'm doing is I'm building a skeleton. Think of a human skeleton. The title of the message is the head. And for me, the title of the message, the head, the title of the message happens to be the theme. It's always for me, in my particular sermon preparation, the title of the message is always the theme in relation to the verses I'm going to be covering. Now, I just asked these guys to give me a verse. I could have said, give me four verses that are consecutive behind one another in the scriptures. There still would have been a theme if it's one verse or 100 verses. It's irrelevant. I've got the theme, okay? And now I begin to substantiate the claim of number one, point one. And the third thing is, for God so loved the world, the third thing would be the scope of his love. The scope of his love. Here's what gets to be fun. In sermon prep, for me, and you guys, everyone's different, but I would recommend to you to go to YouTube and look up Howard Hendricks. A DTS, Dallas Theological Seminary, video series by Howard Hendricks. I found him several years ago. He's great, but he approaches it his way. I approach it my way. I have found, you have found, that everybody who studies the Word of God approaches it their own way. That's why you can give two teachers, Bible pastor teachers, two pastors the exact same verse to teach on, and you'll hear two completely different sermons that complement one another. Why? Because the Holy Spirit's the author of both sermons, if the Word of God is consulted to be taught on. The exegesis is something that we can learn about some other day, but it ensures accuracy of the Scripture. What is being said, what is being communicated. So I'm going to kind of like make my page a little zoomed in, so to speak. From here, for example, that the magnitude of his love, I would now begin to look up verses in Scripture about the magnitude of his love. And off the top of my head, remember, we're making this up right now in real time as we're sitting here. This is not rehearsed. So the magnitude of his love, I immediately go to the book of 1 John. So that means I'm going to read 1 John chapters 1, 2, and 3, 4. I'm going to read maybe even 2 John. We'll see. But I'm going to read 1 John. I'm also absolutely, under this particular subheading, subpoint, I'm absolutely going to go to Jeremiah. I'm going to start in Jeremiah around chapter 31, and I'm going to read to chapter 33. Why? Because I'm going to get the full understanding of I have loved you with an everlasting love, therefore with loving kindness have I drawn you. Isn't that wonderful?
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0: 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It's time to live out what you say you believe. 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Let's get real. Let's get bold. Let's get going. So as I teach this sermon, I would be saying in the sermon regarding the magnitude of his love, that this is how steadfast his love is. This is how reliable it is. The magnitude of his love is so, so vast and powerful that he's the one who even says in Jeremiah, I have drawn you. I have pulled you to me. I won't break your arm. I won't bend your knee. I'm not going to bend your neck, but I will pull you to me. I've loved you so much, I'm pulling you to me. See, where do you get all this from? Well, go look at what Jeremiah has to say, and you'll begin to discover the wealth and the power of God's love, the magnitude of his love, which is, here's another thing. That word in Greek is the word seismos, where we get the word seismology. We're here for us in Southern California. It's almost a daily routine where we have earthquakes happening from 2.0 to 4.0, and Californians don't even bat an eye. Why? Because we're used to it. And so we need to be used to it this way, that the word of God has and should have a seismic effect upon your life. It should shake you. It should get your attention because God has given his word that way. Now, listen, this is very, very important. I want to do all of this. And for me, this is just me. For me to do a Sunday, I don't know why it's this way, you guys. I can't explain it. It's just the way it happened in my life. For me to preach and teach 1 hour on Sunday, okay, 1 hour. 1 hour, a sermon that's 1 hour, 1 hour in length for me. That is anywhere from 15 to 20 hours of study. And what does that mean, study? Well, study means prayer time, which I'll try to tell you this if we have the time. Prayer time, Bible time, structure time, what we're doing right now, structure time. Build a skeleton, and then what I just would term as meat. I've got my skeleton. Now it's time to get meat on him. So as I begin to develop this for Sunday, it takes me 15 to 20 hours for a Sunday, 1 hour. This sounds bizarre, but so for me on Wednesdays, because I teach another hour-long sermon on Wednesdays from a completely different book of the Bible, because I actually work constantly, all the time, I'm doing all kinds of other things. I get up very early on Wednesdays. And I study all day Wednesdays, and then I usually end sometime around 4:30. I try to have it all done, and then I teach that message that night. So let's just say it can vary depending upon the day, but let's say 6 to 8 hours, or maybe 8 to 10 hours. Okay, we'll see how that goes for a Wednesday. But for me, when I'm almost all done, then I read commentaries. See, what are commentaries? commentaries are written by great scholars. Well, they should be great. You have to be careful who the commentaries you pick. And it's not easy.

0: I thank God that I've been spoiled rotten growing up, because I had the input that men of God told me, look, I'm blessed, man. I had Pastor Chuck Smith tell me to read these books and avoid those other books. I had Dr. David Hawking tell me the same, Dr. Tim LaHaye, Dr. Ed Heinzen, Thomas Ice. These people have made a major impact in my life, and they've told me what to study and what not to study. Look for this, look out for the other, okay? That kind of stuff. So having said that, I read the commentators last, the commentaries last, because I want to, listen, please don't mess this up. What am I doing? I'm verifying that what I heard from the Lord is actually from the Lord. I get confirmation. And what I'm about to say is going to sound arrogant, but it's anything but that. It's actually terrifying what I'm about to say. When I have put together a message that I've prayed, read the Word of God, and used the Bible to interpret the Bible, and God speaks to my heart and I write down the thoughts that flow, that now this is the sermon and it's 80% complete. I'll explain the 20% in a moment. I go to the commentaries, and almost always of the time, what God has given me is richer and deeper than what the commentators have given. That sounds arrogant, but it's not. Here's the punch. It's the Lord speaking to the 21st century generation of first service, second or third service on Sundays, that he wants to say to them in real time today. It's the same Holy Spirit. But I can have the confidence because when I've read what they've written, it's awesome. It's just that what God has given me is on fire on my heart. I can't wait to get it out because it's got me excited and it's got me changed. It's got me thrilled. That's why I would never preach another man's sermon. This is one reporter's opinion, but I believe it is absolutely wrong to download someone else's sermon and you attempt to preach it or teach it. I think that is a horrible thing. I don't mean to hurt your feelings or offend you, but I think if people are doing that, you need to go sell shoes in the mall. You need to quit now. You need to get out of the Bible teaching world, because if God doesn't give you the sermon to deliver to his people, then you're in the way. And if you think that you can go to pastor.com or sermon.com and print out the PDF and put it in your binder and teach it, oh my gosh, I think God would strike me dead. I think God would kill me. There's no way. Listen, the Lord won't even allow me to teach a sermon that I delivered 3 years ago. He won't even let me renew it. He won't even let me use it. Now, this is my conviction. This is how God works in my life. And so this has been a 30,000-foot overview. But here's the thing. The last thing I do to finalize the message, and I'll give you this example real fast. The day in the life of Jack on a Sunday morning. It starts anywhere between 2 to 3 a.m. on a Sunday morning, and I have 30 to 40 pages of notes that I've taken. And from 2 to 3 a.m. to 5:30 a.m., I'm going through those notes, and this is what happens. Point one, this is the verse, that makes no sense to me. What was I thinking? This was on Friday. What was I thinking? Throw it away. That goes out. All that to say, by service time, I have 10 pages of notes. It's all reduced. So I throw away 2/3 of it, off I go, and I let God do the teaching through me. And the fun part is many times I'm learning. As my mouth is moving, I'm actually learning from him at the exact same time. Listen, sorry, got to go right now, out of time. Maybe we can pick this up some other time. You could let me know if this was any way valuable to you, please. If you respond, then I'll follow up and do one later, okay? So God bless you guys. Until next time.
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7: Utah is under a fire emergency across the state. The National Weather Service on Friday issued Utah's first ever red flag warning and called it a particularly dangerous situation. Governor Spencer Cox has responded by declaring an emergency and banning fireworks statewide until after the 4th of July. Wind gusts of up to 50 miles per hour are currently fueling 9 wildfires across Utah that have destroyed over 140,000 acres. The largest fire, called the Cottonwood Fire, has burned over 70,000 acres and is still uncontained. Governor Cox has called it the most destructive fire in the state's history. A new demand letter in the Nancy Guthrie case claims to have video of the 84-year-old missing mother and one of her alleged kidnappers. TMZ says the sender uses the same email and Bitcoin address as a previous contact who sent an email not long after Guthrie's disappearance last February. The sender is demanding Bitcoin payment in exchange for a password to access the video. Texas is now the first state to require public school children to read passages from the Bible. The Texas State Board of Education on Friday approved a required reading list that includes Bible stories. The new list starts as early as elementary school, which includes a picture book of David and Goliath. Older children will read passages about Adam and Eve, amongst others. The required readings will go into effect in 2030. California authorities discovered over 100 dead dogs while investigating an animal shelter in Humboldt County. The Humboldt County Sheriff's Office announced the findings Friday after completing a search warrant at Miranda.

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3: Closed due to a crash. Moving to Mission Hills on the 118 heading westbound after the 5. That right lane is blocked due to a crash and is causing some buildup. And in Whittier on the 605 heading southbound between Whittier Boulevard and Washington Boulevard, the 3 right lanes are closed due to road construction and it's stop and go traffic from Beverly Boulevard.
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3: At that point, we start getting your 70s and your 80s. And folks, we all slow down. It doesn't matter how great of an athlete we were when we were younger. We get older and our parts, it's just like a car. They only have so many miles. They only have so many uses. So it's very important that we look at how did we plan for when we get to 75 and 80 and 85? Do we have a long-term care policy? Do we have a trust? And if we have a trust, do we have the right people that are going to take care of me for financial or for healthcare? Will these people make the right decisions? Have I decided that if something happens to me, God forbid, do I want to be buried or do I want to be cremated? Do I want to have care at home? Do I want to be in a facility for 24 hours a day? Do I have enough assets to make sure that if something happens to me, my spouse is going to be able to survive? These are all things that we need to have a plan for before this happens. And that's why it's very important that when you retire or when you get close to retirement, once we are able to tell you that, yes, you have the green light, you can retire, it's what we do after. You know, I've talked to some prospects and I know sometimes, you know, when you're going to meet with me, folks, and you want that portfolio x-ray, sometimes I give a lot of information and sometimes I find out because my associates call back on some people and they go, gee, you know, Greg was very, very efficient. He gave so much information, it overwhelmed me. But folks, the reason why you're calling is you want to get the best information. You want to make sure the person you're dealing with is covering all aspects of financial planning. And that's something that I do. I've been doing this for 29 years. I'm not just going to give you one product, or I'm not going to give you one leg. You know, I like to use the example of when you're retired, you have a chair. You want to have four legs, four different streams of income, or five different streams of income. The more legs you have, the better off you're going to be. So, of course, when I do a portfolio x-ray, I get very in-depth. So if you feel like I've overwhelmed you, call me. Let's talk about it. But don't be afraid, because if you go somewhere else and someone gives you two legs, well, two legs aren't better than five. Let's do the math. It's all about numbers and about how many different streams of income that we can give you. If we can give you income for life guaranteed, that's good. If we can also give you an enhanced death benefit where you can take as much money out and the principal gets, you know, returned through death because of an enhanced death benefit, isn't that advantageous for you to do that investment vehicle? Or if we're talking long-term care, taking money from, let's say, your qualified plan, but let's say you have $1 million, okay? You have $1 million. And let's say it's a couple. They both have $1 million each. Okay. Now, like I said on the show, unless you have a liquid net worth of $6 million, you don't need long-term care. So if you have less than that, you need long-term care. So what I've discovered is, let's say you're in your 60s, you're going to retire. Let's take $250,000 of one of those 401ks. Because remember, when you're married, I consider your retirement assets as one. So each of you have $1 million, you have $2 million. That's $250,000. We have a long-term care vehicle that will give you a 25% enhancement. So think about that. If you roll over $250,000, you're going to get an enhancement of 25%. That basically works out to $67,500. It's going to get added to the $250,000. So now your long-term care benefit is going to start at $316,500. Because you get an increase of 25%. Now, in addition to that, because these are qualified dollars, folks, now I don't want to lose you here, we're going to do a conversion, because what we're going to do is we're going to give you lifetime. And when I say lifetime, for as long as both of you live, your husband and wife, you're going to get long-term care. Now, we will start you at a benefit of about $7,000 a month with a 3% inflation rider. Where else are you going to get that? Just for moving over 200.

0: $250,000, you're already getting a 25% gross up, and then you get a 3% compound inflation rider. Let's go forward 20 years. Now in your 80s, you're up to maybe $15,000, $16,000 a month each. And then if one of you passes away, if you don't use a long-term care, it turns into life insurance. All because you were able to take qualified dollars, turn it into a long-term care policy. Now, I do want to tell you, when we are doing this, we're basically doing it a conversion. So as we convert the dollars, so if we're converting $250,000, okay, let's do the math here. $250,000. So let's say we do it over a 10-year period, okay? That's about $20,000 a year. So that's going to cost you $20,000 in income over 10 years. Now, if you want, you can spread out over 20 years. I know the math on that. It comes out to $12,500. Now, isn't that worth it to you to know in the future you're going to get tax-free income for long-term care for as long as you live just by converting $250,000? These are the things, these are the differences that we do here at Advisors on Call, because folks, we are a fiduciary. We have to do what's in your best interest, and we do it. And sometimes by mistake, I say too much information, because I'm very passionate about this, because I'm going to tell you something, folks. My parents didn't qualify for long-term care because they had pre-existing conditions at age 40.
1: So wow.
0: I look at that when I see people in their 60s that don't have long-term care. The first thing I'm going to tell you is that you got to have long-term care, because I see what happens when you get older. You know, sometimes we have the unplanned death. Sometimes when someone dies, you lose a pension, you lose a Social Security. We want to prevent that, and we want to have pre-planning so that when that does happen, you don't have to worry about maybe having to do a reverse mortgage, changing your lifestyle. By having a plan and having your plan after a plan, that's when things happen. You lose your significant other, we got to have that plan. We got to have plan B. You know, because we don't know who's going to go first. So that's why we need to do all these things. And the only way we can do that is by giving you a portfolio x-ray and looking at what you have, doing something before you make the decision on your retire. If you're thinking of retiring this year, please call us.
1: Yes.
0: Email info@advisorsoncall.com, or what's that phone number, Jackie?
1: 562-269-1007. 562-269-1007.
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4: I had a client recently that says, you know, Greg, one thing I worry about is that what if I get to the point that I can't remember things? And this person is kind of a control person. They always like to write notes and they like to tell me about things. I said, look, that's why I have a crew here of 11 people. And if you get to that point, we have other people that can help you with that. Mm-hmm. And if it gets to that point, you know, we have caregivers that can help you. You know, she already has a long-term care. She already has the life insurance. She's done everything that we recommended. Income is not an issue, but it's a matter of getting her the right care and letting her know that when that point and time comes, she will be taken care of. And she felt much better because she even says, you know, Greg, I'll be honest with you. I went looking at what other people offer out there and they don't, you know, number one, your return, the returns that you do are not what other people do out there. And number two, nobody gets into and talks about the insurances, talks about, you know, the care, talks about the trust and services. They won't get into that. That's separate. And you do everything at once. And I realize that what you offer is very unique compared to what else is out there. And the reason why we're able to do that is because we're a boutique, people. We're not a large firm. We're not a big wirehouse. We don't have thousands of employees. You know, we're a boutique, so we can do things that other places can't. You know, it's just like when you go to your favorite restaurant. I mean, I'm going to be honest with you. The best restaurants that I know are the ones that are maybe have one or two locations. Usually the ones that are chains, I mean, obviously there's some exceptions. You know, your Mastro's are pretty good. Those are very good. But most restaurants that are chains are not going to be as good as the ones that are individual. And the same goes for when you're looking with an advisory firm. Boutique firms, that's what we're able to offer alternative investments. That's what we're able to offer the insurance. And we do everything that is different than what other people do out there because we're a boutique. You know, I don't have shareholders looking down at me, telling me that I can't do this or that. We do what's in your best interest. We talk about the mitigation strategies. You know, one of the things I'm also doing that I really haven't talked about on the radio is that we're offering services now to do your taxes so that when we do the mitigation strategies, we do the Roth conversions, everything is a one-stop shop. I've added the trust services for you people that need trust, but now I have the taxes on top of that. And before I didn't have that, I would send them out to other accountants that I would work with. And unfortunately, my accountants were not giving me referrals back. And that's a problem. And in some cases, they had other advisors that they would have them talk to. Now, I don't think that's right, but we won't get into that. So I told myself, the more services that we can offer, the better off we are as a one-stop shop. So I just want to let you know what we do. We are a full service RIA. We have all these connections. You know, when you need supplemental insurance, I have an expert for that. When you're looking for, if you're turning 65 and you need help with your Medicare, I'm not going to do that. I have a specialist here. His name is Gonzalo. You know, in terms of the supplemental insurance, I have Sarah and Sam. When you want trust, I can help with trust, but guess who my expert is? It's Mickey Payne. He does that. I have an operations person. When you have questions about your accounts for operations, her name's Amanda. We all have our levels of specialty. Each of us have our own specialties that we deal with, and that's what makes this company very good at what we do.
5: I love that explanation. I'm so glad that you ran through that for us, Greg.
4: Well, most people don't talk about that. And all you do is you hear me on the radio, so you probably think I'm a one-stop shop, but we're far from that. And one of the things I also want to let you know very quickly is that we're going to be doing seminars up in Los Angeles. I think next month we're going to be at Tom O'Shanter's at the end of July, which is up there in Eagle Rock. And then we're going to be in Thousand Oaks and Simi Valley the following month. So, you know, I know I've had a lot of prospects and people and clients that want me to do seminars in LA. We are going to finally be doing that. So our roadshow will be coming to you very soon. So if you're interested, get on our interest list. And, you know, obviously we'll still be doing our seminars here in Orange County, but I think it's important to talk to our clients and our prospects that are in LA. We are going to go to you because remember, we're advisors on call. We're on call for you and we go to you.
5: I love it.

0: 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How should advisors help families visit the plan before, say, a crisis occurs in the family, like specifically a health crisis?
1: Well, being prepared, making sure you have your trust, making sure you have your will, your powers of attorney for healthcare and financials, you know, doing that financial checkup. One of the things that we're implementing this year is that I actually have some new partners that I brought aboard into the company. And every year we're going to talk to you and we're going to say, how can we help you save on taxes? We're going to have a tax mitigation strategy meeting, and we're also going to have what's called a crisis meeting. What I mean by a crisis meeting is that if a crisis was to come up, how are we going to approach that? Do you have what you need in place? And a lot of people don't do that. You know, one of the things is that people get your assets, they meet, and they go, oh, yeah, your assets are up, you're doing well, and that's pretty much it. But we're going to ask you, you know, how can we help you this year? What are the things that we can accomplish? Now, I will be honest. I don't do that sometimes all the time. I mean, I do a good job of managing the assets, but that's a component piece that's been missing because, again, I can't do everything. So I have empowered other people and I've hired people to grow my staff so that we can accommodate and meet that. Because, folks, we don't want to lose clients. We want to keep you engaged, and we want to make sure that we're here to answer your questions and your needs for as long as you're around, because we want you as a client for a long time. You're not a transaction to us. You're a client. You're a relationship. And that's the difference that you get here at Advisors on Call. We are relationship orientated.
0: And it's easy enough to start your relationship with Greg and the team at Advisors on Call by using this number, 562-269-1007. 562-269-1007. You can call or text. That's really good that you can have a crisis review with the team, because if you're proactive, you're going to have a better outcome, Greg. I know you have a lot of stories in this area.
1: Oh, I do. I actually have one story where there was a client that and this was my fault. I'm going to tell you, when I make a mistake, I make a mistake sometimes. I had a review with a client, and I thought the client knew that we were a full service RIA and insurance company. So remember, folks, I have two companies. I have Advisors on Call, the RIA, and then I have AOCIS, which is Advisors on Call Insurance Services. This person bought an annuity through us, but he didn't know that we offer commodities, or that we do, you know, he knew we did equities, but he didn't know we do commodities. I should have reached out to the person to remind him. He went somewhere else to do the commodities. He ended up taking a surrender charge, which I would not have suggested. There was different ways to get about it. And he went and got a commodities fund. Now, we have one of the best commodities funds out there. It's called SMCI. And if you look at the returns, I mean, they're over double digits. It's about over 20% returns for the last several years. You know, we offer that through our RIA, but this individual didn't know that. So I felt bad. So see, folks, I sometimes make mistakes myself. And, you know, I wish I called the guy a month earlier, because then I could have saved those assets so that he could have gotten something in, number one, not taking a trip. But see, that's the thing. He should have called me, but he didn't. But it's not his job to call me. It's my job to call, because I'm the advisor. So I was a month late. So I think sometimes we make mistakes, folks. Nobody's perfect. So I you know, and sometimes we get overwhelmed. You know, this year I've had a lot of things happen to me personally. And that's not an excuse, but sometimes things happen. But what I'm saying is that's why it's important to have other people in your staff that will do things that I can't, you know, and that's something that I'm glad that I have, and I've acted, because, you know, I learned from things like this. You know, had I had somebody that called them earlier, had we had the crisis, we could have talked to them, and the person would have said, hey, I want to do commodities. What do you guys do? We would have gotten it. So that's where I'm going with that. So if any of you need a portfolio x-ray, please shoot us an email, info@advisorsoncall.com, or what's that number?
0: 562-269-1007, 562-269-1007.
2: The largest spending plan in California history, one step closer to approval. Governor Newsom and California Democrats struck a deal on a budget Friday evening. We're waiting on full details, but like earlier proposals, it's said to be a balanced budget that takes advantage of more money than expected in tax revenue. It'll also include tax increases and almost $1 billion for homeless programs. A vote on the $351 billion budget could come Monday. One of the biggest pride celebrations in the country is in full swing in San Francisco this weekend, kicking off yesterday with the Trans March.
3: Our transgender kids are under attack.

0: not just in California, but really across this nation.
1: San Francisco Supervisor Connie Chan.
0: This is our way to show that we support them, we love them, they're seen, they're heard.
1: Over a million people expected in the city this weekend. And the legendary sushi chef, credited with creating spicy tuna crispy rice and other now standard dishes on the menu at U.S. sushi restaurants, has died. Katsuya Uechi built a global empire starting in Los Angeles in the 90s. He was 67. Those are the headlines. I'm Jason Athenson.
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9: Well, obviously, when we're working, we all have essential expenses. We may have mortgages, house payments, mm-hmm. medical insurance needs. In case you have children going to school, you got tuition. You've got, if you have a mortgage, like I said earlier, or you have car payments, those are essentials. Those are essential. You know, every month you got to pay, like I know for me, every month I got to pay my premium for my dental insurance, my medical insurance. In some cases, I have premiums for my life insurance. I consider those essentials. So that's what they mean by income floor essentials. So for example, when I meet with you, I'm going to ask you 2 things. I'm going to ask you, number one, how much income do you want when you retire? And the first thing I'm going to do is what are your expenses? And then you're going to tell me, well, my expenses are $7,000 a month. However, I would like to have some discretionary money above the expenses of $3,000 a month. So we would consider your floor income $7,000, and then your $3,000 is your discretionary income, because that's money that you just want to use to have fun with. Take a trip, maybe you have a hobby, maybe you want to take the grandkids out. That's separate from your floor income. So you are going to have, you're going to have two ranges of income that you're going to need. And I think it's important to know what your floor is, and also to know what your discretionary is, because sometimes when people retire, their biggest concern is of running out of money. So if we can cover both, I usually keep that as, I usually combine it as one, and I include it together. And then remember, we also have to make, we also have to think about taxes too, because if you're taking $10,000 a month, that's $120,000 a year. Now, maybe some of it comes from pension, some of it comes from Social Security, but the other one's going to come from your 401k to make up the difference. So again, talking about different levels of income, how I talk about my legs and the stool, the more legs we have on the stool,

0: Yes.
1: The better off you're going to be. And what I'm going to do is I'm going to take that income. And when we're taking, when we're looking at your 401k plan and it becomes an IRA rollover, I'm going to give you a stream of income from alternative investments, which are for accredited investors with a net worth of $1 million separate from your primary residence. I'm going to have interval funds. I'm going to have equities, and I'm going to have income for life separate from any pensions or separate from any Social Security that you may receive. So if you think about it, I'm going to be giving you maybe five potential streams of income. Now, for some of you out there that are blessed enough to have rental income, that's a sixth stream of income. Now, isn't six legs much better than two or three? Because think about it, folks. Mm-hmm. When you've got a traditional 60-40 portfolio, how many legs of income are there? Well, you have bonds, and that's really it. And then the equities, when the market fluctuates like it's been doing the last week, your income, you may get that same amount of income, but your principal could go down faster because you don't have assets that are not correlated to the market. Now, one of the things that we do here that's different is that I like to put 30% of your assets into alternative investments. Guess what, folks? These assets are not correlated to the market. So if you need income, you're not going to see your principals fluctuate. So let's give you an example. You have a $1 million portfolio. We put 30% into alternative investments. $300,000 is not going to fluctuate because it's in alternative investments. On top of that, let's say we do another 30% in insurance. That's another $300,000. That we may, let's say we're going to give you income for life. You're going to get a stream of income. It's not correlated to the market. Now, we do have an investment vehicle that if you want to get raises as the market fluctuates, we can do that. But you're still going to have a floor, meaning by there's a minimum amount of income that you will receive no matter what. Well, guess what? It gives you the appreciation of the market, plus you have a floor that you're going to receive. That's a guarantee. Now, the reason why I can say it's a guarantee because it's an advisory investment annuity with an income for life benefit. And that's why we use different asset classes. Now, we've talked about 60%. I could talk about maybe the other 30% being equities. Now, obviously, equities will fluctuate, but equities also keep pace with inflation because when the market's doing very well, like it's done the first 6 months of the year, you could be up 15 to 20%. And then the last portion would be the interval funds. Maybe the interval funds are investments that are 1 year or less. And you know, again, they could be getting income as well, maybe paying, because we have one that is a six-month interval fund that pays 6.5%. And then it's renewable in 6 month terms. Now, obviously, if it's in a qualified plan, whether it's taxable as income is not an issue because when you take your distribution out, if you're using it for income, that's income. But if you're looking for something that is relatively liquid and you have a 6 month calendar which you get your assets out, that's something that you may want to use. So those are one of the things that we use as an interval fund. So when you look at a portfolio of $1 million, how much is subjected really on the market where you're subjected to that volatility? Really only 30%, which is 300,000. So if the market was to go down technically by 20%, the worst you could be down to 60,000. Now, if you had $1 million in a 60-40 portfolio, you're going to lose 200,000. That's a difference of $140,000, folks. That is why
0: yikes.
1: Diversification, asset allocation is key. And that's the difference. Now, folks, for some of you out there earlier, like Jackie said, we have a book called To Alt or Not To Alt. This book will explain to you why alternative investments are important in everyone's portfolio. So please look it up. You know, look at Amazon, Barnes and Nobles. Just put To Alt or Not To Alt by Greg Ramirez. Check it out. Read it. That will let you know why, how we are different compared to everyone else that's out there because we offer alternative investments. Now, I have a second book coming out called 21st Century Financial Planning. That should be out probably by the end of the third quarter. That is going to talk about our investment strategy of, you know, alternative investments, equities, interval funds, and insurance. It's going to go very in-depth. And I think if you can have those two books, then you'll have an understanding of how we work and how our model is better than the 20th century model of 60-40.
0: That's really such good information because it is risky if people are sticking in the market above the 60-40 if they're 60, above 40, 60 years 30. Old.
1: Oh, yeah, it is. Very.
0: Yeah. All right, Greg's number, it's 562-269-1007, 562-269-1007. And that's how you reach out to Greg Ramirez. It's Advisors on Call, advisorsoncall.com, info@advisorsoncall.com. I'm glad we're talking about this because maybe families wait a little bit too long, Greg, to make these kinds of decisions. And if you do so, a lot of your money can still remain at risk.
1: Yes, they do. You know, yes, yes.
0: I mean, it's disconcerting to think that you could be losing.
1: No, because this is a problem. The biggest problem that we have is people procrastinate and people don't want to.

0: accept that as we get older, we may expire, we may die. You know, the sooner you embrace that, the better off you're going to be. You know, one of the first things that I did when I turned age 50 is I went and got a long-term care policy. The reason why I did that is because I know at some point in life, I'm going to need long-term care. You know, we've talked about that when you reach age 76, there's a 97% chance that you're going to need long-term care. I don't know about you, but I ain't going to beat the odds at 3%, but I'm sure going to be prepared that if I am, I'm ready. Because remember, folks, the sooner you get yourself long-term care, the less expensive it's going to be. Time value, the time value of waiting and the expenses, you know, obviously from 50s to 60s, yeah, there's a substantial increase. So the sooner you can grasp getting the care, the better off you're going to be. You know, I know a lot of us right now, in particular Gen X, we're probably experiencing right now seeing our parents basically gradually losing their activities of daily living. In some cases, maybe they're fully disabled and we are a caregiver and we're taking care of them, because maybe in some cases they didn't qualify for long-term care. Not because they didn't want it, they didn't qualify. Now, for some of you out there that maybe they didn't understand it, or maybe because financial services wasn't really pushed, but they have the assets. Now you have a caregiver, you're spending money. Had they put money away into a long-term care policy, that wouldn't be an issue. And that's why it's very important to prepare and look at things 10, 20 years ahead of time. Because we don't know where we're at. We don't have a crystal ball. Now, God forbid, if nothing happens to us, at least we know we have plan B, we have plan C if something happens to us. That is the importance of planning. Because planning for the unknown. You know, I'll be honest with you, one of my biggest fears, and I'm a financial advisor, folks, is that I really feel I'm going to live a long time. So the question is, am I going to outlive my money? I don't know, because with inflation, with things, we don't know what the future has, but all I do know is I can prepare. And I'm going to have instruments that have, you know, 3% compound inflation. I'm going to have instrument vehicles, investments that pay income for life. I'm going to have vehicles that have inflation adjustment, things with guarantees, because the older I get, this is the other thing, folks. When I was in my 30s and 40s, I was very aggressive. You know, whether it be investing in real estate, buying stocks, leveraging options, you know, having margin accounts, I did it all. But as I've gotten older and I'm in my 50s, I'm like, I got to take a step back, because I can't afford to make a mistake because I get older. And that's all of us. And that's the way we have to think. The closer we get to retirement, the more conservative we want to get. Because I have some people that say, Greg, you know, I'm in my 60s and I kind of missed out in my 50s, but I want to be aggressive. But at the same time, we can't take an aggressive stance where we can lose our money, because we don't have another 10 or 15 years to work. Think about it.
1: To rebuild it, right?
0: When you're 62, you have a 10 or 15 years from 62 puts you at 72 or 77. You don't want to be working at that age. I mean, even though we're working longer, I know one thing is that I believe the 70s are the new 60s. And with medicine, well, but then again, maybe not, because with these things like GLP-1 and all these things are finding out where you've got bone density issues and you've got muscle, you're losing muscle mass. You know, those are things that are very important as we get older, we need to have. That's what, and, you know, because what's the one killer that we all are afraid of when we get to age 80 or 90? Falling
1: broken
0: and breaking
1: hips.
0: A hip.
1: Yes.
0: I cannot tell you how many times I've had clients. You know, I had one client, the lady, she broke her femur. She was 97 years old. She went for the surgery, and God forbid, you know, God, she went through the surgery, but the recovery, she didn't make it through. Once that fall happened, it's very unfortunate. So again, being prepared is the key for everything.
1: Very good. Call Greg at this number so you can start talking about it. Let's open the conversation at 562-269-1007. 562-269-1007.
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4: If I pick them right now and they're in their 30s and 40s, when I get to my 70s and 80s, those people that were in their 30s and 40s will now be their 60s and 50s. We have to think like that. We have to make sure that they're still going to be able to make those decisions. That's why in many cases people pick their children, because when they put their children, let's say you're in your 50s and you have kids that are in their 20s, by the time you're in your 80s, those kids that are in their 20s will be in their 50s. Mm-hmm. And, you know, for some of you that have two or three kids, you want to, you know, you want to put those people on there. Now, in some cases, people don't want to put their kids. Then who else would you use? Maybe a brother or a sister or a niece or a nephew? I don't know. You got to have somebody. But you got to have have at least two or three people that you know you can depend on. Now, in some cases, we may put our friends. And if our friends are our own age, let's say I pick somebody who's 51 years old. Let's go forward 30 years. In 30 years, I'll be 83 years old. That person who I picked, who's 2 years younger than me, is 81 years old. Right. Now, does that mean that they may have the capacity to make decisions still? Those are the things we got to think about.
5: Yeah, this is something that's going to need some adjustment over the years, too,
4: exactly.
5: Probably.
4: Exactly. So that's why, you know, you got to look and make sure you got a son or a daughter. And that's why it's important to have family, folks. You know, sometimes when I look at people that don't have families, that's where this becomes hard, because sure, you had a great relationship with your husband or your wife, but as we get older, if you don't have kids, you got to look for places that you can trust. You know, in many cases, that's why at Advisors on Call, we can help you with those decisions. We will be there for you. You know, I talk about those clients that I always talk about, the two little sisters. I have another couple. Mm-hmm. We are there for them. We make those decisions. You know, we will help you with that.
5: Right. Are you saying for one of your clients, you were the person, right?
4: Yeah. Well, yeah, I made the decisions for them. Yeah, because once that happens, then I can't be their advisor because I'm actually making the decisions for them. Then we are no longer managing their assets because we are actually doing their finances and everything else. Then the role changes. But yes.
5: Right. The role changes, and that would be a conflict of interest. But
4: that's correct. But we adjust. We make the adjustments.
5: Do know how to help families select that proper person and look in those areas.
4: Yes. And then we also have, we have contacts for, like I said, if you need the caregivers, we have that. We have certified caregivers and companies. Yes, we have all that.
5: That's really good to know. Here's Greg's number, super connected fellow, 562-269-1007, 562-269-1007. Call or text him. And let's get on the schedule and start these conversations, because
4: they're not easy conversations to have, but we need to.
5: What can go wrong when only one person understands the financial life? I mean, tax forms, insurance notices, account logins, bills.
4: They inhibit the process. You know, that's why it's very important. You know, sometimes, when I see couples, I often see one person as a decision maker and the other person is just there. But it's very important that both people know what's going on, because when the other person goes as the one that was making all the bills, it's going to lead that other person in a hard situation. Like I have one example where I have a lady that her husband passed away and she doesn't believe she has enough money to last her a lifetime. Now, I've gone through numerous, portfolio x-ray saying, look, you have enough money to last you 120 years old. I don't think you're going to live to 120, but in case you did, you have enough money. And they don't believe me because they weren't the one doing the bills, and they only do what they know. And so they have that fear. And folks, I don't blame you. I even have that fear myself. You know, if I live to 120, I want to make sure I have enough assets that I don't outlive. We all have that fear and the unknown. But this is the thing. If I'm going to run numbers, like I run numbers myself, I know I'm going to be okay. I have rental properties. I have other things that I can do. I can turn on to a reverse mortgage if I need to. I can do things. I can sell properties or real estate. This individual, they own their home. They have assets. They have enough to make. They even have a cushion right now. Mm-hmm. But their fear is that they're going to run out of money. Now, they actually have a caregiver now. And that's

0: One of the things that concerns them is like, can I still afford this? Well, of course you can afford it. Because remember, folks, you can't take the money to the grave. Mm-hmm. So when you have a house that's full of, that's free and clear, or even you have a small balance of $100,000 or $200,000, your house is worth $1 million or $2 million. Use the money. You can't take it to the grave. And if you're saving it for a beneficiary, I'm sure your beneficiary would want you to use those assets for yourself or your deceased spouse. You don't think that they made sure that they wanted you to have a good quality of life when they're gone? Of course they did. Mm-hmm. So don't think twice about getting into it, about using the assets. You know, if you live another 10 years, have a good life. That's what your significant other would have wanted, and keep it that way. Don't think twice.
1: Right. Use the assets to your benefit.
0: Exactly. And that's why when I come across people that are afraid to use the assets, I go, what are you saving this for? Because I also have, you know, prospects and clients that say, Greg, I don't want to leave money to my kids because I know they will not respect it. They will spend it faster than it took for me to save it, and I'll be turning in my grave. We're going to leave whatever is left. And you know what? That's a great strategy. I think that's a great strategy because you made the money. You should enjoy it. And if you, you know, if you educated your children right, and they should be set, there's nothing to worry about. Mm-hmm. And that's how life goes. We all take care of each other. Once people become adults and they exit that door, you know, obviously sometimes there may be situations where they come back for, but for the most part, if you do your job right, they're set. You're good. They're good. You know, I believe people are products of their environment. Success breeds success. Mm-hmm. So if you train them right, they're not going to come back. But when you save this money, spend it on yourself. Enjoy life. That's what you worked hard for. That's why we all look for retirement.
1: Wow. 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Really, it's a good perspective, stuff I haven't considered before. 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Any closing comments, Greg? I got about 30 seconds for you.
0: No, other than that, if you're looking for a portfolio expert, you're thinking about retiring, please call us first. We'll give you that expert. We'll let you know where you stand. And check out our seminars because we are going to be in the areas. We'll be doing them both in Orange County and LA. We'll be doing about 2 seminars a month for the rest of the year. So I plan on doing basically 10 events from now until – I don't do seminars in December because I know it's Christmas time. But we'll be doing 2, one in LA, one in Orange County each month. So check our calendar, listen to the show, we'll let you know when the events are. 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
1: 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Advisors on Call, that's a wrap for this week. Greg, great show.
0: Thank you. 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
12: Oh boy, we are so glad you joined us today for the Car Pro Show. We got lots going on here today, and if you're thinking about making a move with your automotive situation, we need to talk. 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Because if you make a mistake buying a car, oh my goodness, it is going to be an expensive one. So let's not do that. Here's the phone number that you can call me, 800-926-7777. 800-926-7777. We are live on remote at Five Star Ford in Dallas, Texas, and a big, beautiful dealership, one of the biggest volume dealerships in the country. And coming up in this hour, we're going to talk to a gentleman that sells more of the Ford Transit vans than anybody in America. Great guy. I've known him for years. In fact, I recommended he get the job here, and he did some years ago, a couple of years ago, doing a great job. So if you ever wondered about these transit vans, we'll have a couple of minutes with him, and then coming up at right about 35 after the hour, NBA star legend, man, this guy is something if you're a basketball fan, Jason Kidd.
5: Oh, man.
12: Jason Kidd will be coming up about 35 minutes after the hour. That voice that you just heard is my buddy and co-host. We call him the old roadmaster.
5: Yes, you do.
12: Todd Chambliss.
5: It's an amazing day here at this dealership, which has a restaurant called Eatsy's in it. If you're in the Dallas-Fort Worth area, you know about that place.
12: Oh, everybody knows about that.
5: And a movie theater that plays movies all day. So if you're getting your car service, you can go watch a movie?
12: Yep.
5: I have never heard of that in a car dealership.
12: Well, me either. That was kind of a first for me, but they do it here. And
5: yeah.
12: I think that's kind of fun if you're waiting. Because so many people want to wait on their car for service. If it's only going to be a couple of hours, there's also here they've got workstations where you can work on your computer if you want to bring your computer. And also some very, very comfy accommodations.
5: Absolutely.
12: And everywhere.
5: The Wi-Fi is good. It's a nice, clean dealership. Like you said, the service area is so clean, you could probably eat off the floor.
12: I wouldn't be afraid of it.
5: That would be kind of interesting to watch. We don't really need to have that YouTube video out there, but that would be interesting. But, yeah, this is a great place if you're in the Dallas-Fort Worth area. Come on by and see us. Like you said, this time of the year with the Ford employee pricing going on and the holiday coming up and everybody trying to go and get those last minute numbers up and everything, it certainly puts you in the catbird seat.
12: Yes, it does. I'll tell you what, the manufacturers push really hard at the end of the month, but also more so at the end of the quarter. And that's where we are right now. The what day is the 30th? This month. I haven't looked.
5: The Tuesday, I believe.
12: Tuesday, okay. That's when the current round of incentives end. Now, inside information, the majority of those are going to carry over into July. It happens every year because the manufacturers want to take advantage of the July 4th holiday, which this particular year happens to be the 250th birthday of our wonderful country. So they are pushing really hard. I can't say with certainty that all the incentives that are there right now will carry over into July, but I can tell you a lot of them, and the one in particular that's a big one is Ford employee pricing, and that does go until Monday, July the 6th. So there you go. 800-926-7777, 800-926-7777. 77 Kirk in Katy, you're up next on the Car Pro Show. Kirk, what can I help you with?
14: So I keep hearing and watching on my internet feed, turbochargers are kind of the thing. I guess the government pushed that on a lot of manufacturers, and I guess it's maybe reducing the life of engines, making it hotter, I guess. And I didn't know your thoughts on that, if it's worth it getting a new vehicle with a turbocharger, or get some of the older ones that didn't have it. What do you think?
12: Kirk, the stuff you read on the internet, you got to be really careful because the majority of it's not correct.
14: Sure.
12: Turbos, let me give you a good example. I'm sitting inside a Ford dealership right now, and the majority of their products that they sell has got turbochargers on it, right? And you were partially right in that the government didn't push turbos. What the government pushed, particularly in the last administration, was they pushed fuel economy.

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4: To a nice restaurant or one of the charity events that you go to, driving one of those jacked up turbocharged diesels from FS Performance?
5: Yeah, you know, I get a lot of stares, and then I get a lot of compliments. And I think they're all shocked to see me come to step out of it. you know, when you drive a truck of that magnitude and that beauty, to see myself get out of it, it's surprising. And then I get a lot of questions. And so when I talk about the truck, I also tell them you got to go see Five Star Ford, you know, see Brian, because he can give you all the details to this truck. And just understanding that, again, anytime I've stepped out of that truck, Jerry, I've always been smiling because it's a lot of fun.
4: Yes, and Brian always says, if you can dream it, we can build it. You got to tell me the truth here, okay? I'm going to put you on the spot. Will Porsche ride with you in that truck?
5: Yes, she's fallen in love with the truck. It's almost a race in the morning to see who's driving the truck.
4: Oh, man. All right, on a serious...
5: She's faster than I am, so she always wins.
4: And she's always going to win, so let's just get that on the table. On a serious note, you do amazing work with your charity, the Jason Kidd Foundation. Tell everybody kind of quickly, what's the Jason Kidd Foundation about, and where can they go to learn more about it?
5: Yeah, thanks, Jerry. I think when you talk about the Jason Kidd Foundation, we've been going at this for 6 years now, and we really have focused on the youth of sports, the initiatives of being able to help young ladies and young men, achieve their goals, not just on the playing field, but also in school. And so to be able to help these young ladies achieve their dreams, it's like building one of those trucks that Brian builds. You know, if you can dream it, and, you know, we ask them, what do you want? And so for that, it's up to the foundation to help put these young kids in the right lanes to be able to get to the school that they wanted to go to. And so it's been a lot of fun. Our young ladies program in Northern California and also in the Dallas area is doing extremely well. And then we just launched a baseball initiative, and so we're really excited about that. And so to be able to help these young kids, I have a quick story to share about the baseball initiative. We have a young man who's from Yuma, Arizona, never been on a plane before. And so at the age of 15, we flew him from Phoenix to Atlanta to participate in a tournament, and he was so nervous. But it was an incredible story because he flew by himself, and never been on a plane and never played, you know, outside of Arizona. And so that's what the foundation is all about, is giving these young ladies and these young men the opportunity to see our country, but also to be able to play at the highest level, and hopefully

0: achieve their dreams, and that's going on to school. Again, everyone's not going to be able to be a pro or go pro, and so we can hopefully develop doctors and teachers and better leaders of our world as we go forward.
1: Absolutely. So I'd love to go make a donation today. Where can people do that?
0: You can go to the Jason Kidd Foundation webpage, and there is a donate button there. And so I really appreciate that, Jerry, for your support with that. But it's really easy. You go to the Jason Kidd Foundation. There's a donate button. You just click it, and you can donate $5, $10, whatever it is, and just understand it's going to a great cause for these young kids.
1: It's been an honor to have you with us on the Car Pro Show, Jason Kidd. You know, let's do this again sometime.
0: Jerry, I'm in. If you ever need a sub, or you got to find a guest, I'm in. I love to be part of the Car Pro Show whenever you need me.
1: Thank you, pal. Jason Kidd, everybody. What a nice guy.
2: What a great guy, yeah. What a great cause, too.
1: Yeah, they do amazing work.
2: Yeah.
1: Let's talk for just a second, if you would like to get in line now to pick my brain about this great time to buy yourself a new set of wheels. The phone number is 800-926-7777. 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
2: I think so, too.
1: It's called the Road to 250, and it's all about our country and 250 years. And, boy, I tell you what, Todd and I spent a lot of time on this special presentation, and I mean... You never want to brag on yourself, but
2: no, I mean, a lot of work from both ends. You writing and coming up with some of the guests on there, and the songs that you're showcasing.
1: Yeah.
2: There's a new song that you'll be showcasing next
1: week.
2: Yeah,
1: I wrote a brand new song.
2: You sure did. Why not? Because it's the fourth, and you had a reason to.
1: That's exactly right.
2: But yeah, we're really proud of it.
1: And I think it's going to be something that people want to listen to time and time again. Mm-hmm. So don't miss the Car Pro Show next weekend.
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11: Well, back in March of this year, you wrote, I'm reading from the newsletter, by the way, you, Jerry Reynolds, wrote that the EV experiment already topped $100 billion in losses. Yes. This is March, so is that number the same here in near July?
12: Oh, no, it's grown.
11: Oh?
12: It'll continue to grow.
11: Oh, no.
12: It's best I can figure right now, we're up to about $150 billion. And it's just... You got to understand, that's just what they've written off in losses. All along the road to get it where we are today, there were losses.
11: Yeah.
12: Because at one time, the Ford Lightning, which is a great electric truck.
11: That was impressive, yeah.
12: But at one time, Ford was losing $100,000 a truck.
11: See, that's not so impressive right there.
12: And they admitted to that.
11: Yeah.
12: That's not a made-up number. They admitted that they lost $100,000 for every truck that they built.
11: Now, so they're negative equity with every sale.
12: I'm no genius by any stretch. 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
11: That's good to know.
12: I've run dealerships. I've owned dealerships, lots of them. But... when I'm losing $100,000 for every one of them that I build, my thinking is, build fewer.
11: Right. The model ain't working.
12: Yeah.
11: Yeah.
12: You cannot lose $100,000 per vehicle and make it up in volume.
11: Right. Right.
12: So there's that.
11: It's going to go and be negative with every single sale, and the numbers getting higher, numbers lower. It's never going to help that.
12: It's never going to.
11: No.
12: 800-926-7777. That is the phone number here. 800-926-7777. In the weekly newsletter that came out just this Friday, we had... everything you need to know that we can verify about the all-new 2027 Chevy Silverado. And people have been asking me about that for a long time. We're starting to get the details now. Starting to get details on the GMC Sierra.
11: Oh, okay.
12: The sister truck. And we'll have those for you in the next week or maybe two. But next week, the newsletter will come out early. It'll probably be on Wednesday, and we will. It'll be an abbreviated version. Some of the normal stuff that you see there, like Kim Commando and

0: my quick shifts in the suits and settlements section. A lot of that stuff will be gone just for next week. But if you're not a subscriber, all you got to do is go to carpro.com and subscribe today. Mm-hmm. You'll get yesterday's in your inbox immediately. And you can look at everything there, including why are more and more cars being totaled out, which is something that is surprising a lot of people. And you can be ready for that to happen if you get in a car accident.
1: Mm-hmm.
0: But this thing really is a big help. Is your car on the list of the top 10 cars with the most catalytic converter thefts?
1: Oh, man. What a beating to go and have to go and get that changed out, the cost of it and the time and everything else.
0: Oh, yeah. And it's just so many people, they have no idea it happened.
1: Mm-hmm.
0: And then they go out and they crank their car, and it sounds like a NASCAR.
1: Right, exactly.
0: Because there's no muffler system on mm-hmm. it anymore. It's been stolen.
1: That's right.
0: And it's happening way too much in America. So you might want to try to avoid one of those.
1: Probably so, yeah.
0: Yeah, it's not a bad idea. But we got a ton of information in our free weekly newsletter every single week. So don't miss out. 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And you'll be able to follow along with us every week, including our videos of the week, which is one of the most popular things on there, although yours wasn't.
1: Not so good for me, no.
0: Not
1: a good week.
0: Not great.
1: No, really not.
0: That's okay. That's all right. You always got next week.
1: That's exactly right.
0: There you go.
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0: It's time to go and talk about the folks who actually have used Jerry's Way of Buying a Car. Have a great story to tell. Steven wrote in and talked about Jeff Haas Mazda. The fact that he had driven by some other dealership on his way home from work just to see what they had. Looking for a Miata, by the way. And the salesman was unprofessional, barely willing to help. Now, this is not at Jeff Haas Mazda. No. Apparently, he went to Jeff Haas Mazda and used your CarPro certified sales associate, Kenneth Page, a step above any sales professional he's ever dealt with, talked extensively about CarPro and, of course, the reason that the system works so well. So he walked away, or he drove away, probably not walk away is a good term, drove away with a brand new Miata, and he is certainly very happy today knowing that he didn't have any pressure, he didn't have unprofessional activity from the salesperson, and it's just a pleasure and the car buying process.
1: I bet he met Candace May, too.
0: He probably did.
1: She's our contact there. She's a doll.
0: Yes,
1: indeed. Love her to death.
0: Yep.
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0: Not a lot of turnover.
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4: Still answers and accountability that we deserve to have.
5: Jonathan Rinderknecht will be retried after a jury deadlock. 10-2, most finding him not guilty of starting the Lachman fire, which turned into the Palisades fire a week later. California has its first human case of West Nile virus this year, reported in Long Beach. Health officials say the person was admitted to a hospital and has been released. West Nile is spread by mosquitoes, turned serious in about 1 in 150.

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12: This is off of the George Bush Turnpike, as you said earlier. I think it's the freeway or whatever they call it.
13: Well, I think its official name is Turnpike.
12: It's a Turnpike? I just call it the Bush. It's whatever.
13: The President George Bush Turnpike.
12: Okay, very good. Well, I'm educated on that.
13: But it's the first George Bush, not the second one.
12: Right, exactly. 41?
13: 41 or 42.
12: Something like that. I lose track of all the numbers.
13: Me too.
12: It's too much anyway. No, math isn't my thing. I will tell you that this dealership, if you're in the Dallas-Fort Worth area, this is nice. I mean, we've got a large lot of land. There's so much selection here. They've got an Eatsy's restaurant here. They've got a movie theater. And it's a great place if you're thinking of getting into the Ford incentives that are strong right now, the employee pricing going on.
13: Oh, that's huge.
12: Absolutely the time to do it. And what better place than right here? And come by and say hello before we leave today.
13: Yeah, there you go. That's all you got to do. And again, that phone number, 800-926-7777. Before we go to the phones, just a quick reminder, next weekend's show is going to be very special. If you feel like me and you love America, you're going to love the Car Pro Show next week. We just absolutely poured our hearts into a special presentation for both the Dallas-Fort Worth show that comes on earlier during the in the day and this show. So join us. I think you'll leave there feeling very good about America.
12: It just seemed like the right thing to do on a July 4th, on a Saturday when we're doing the show, to do something, I mean, to special, to show, I mean, especially everybody knows how much you love the country, and I think all of us feel the same way on the show, so we wanted to express that, and we've got some special guests. You got a brand new song you'll be premiering.
13: I got a brand new song.
12: And that'll be part of it, so it'll be appropriate for whatever you've got going on July 4th.
13: Yeah, and I just felt so blessed that the 250th birthday of our great country fell on Saturday.
12: Absolutely.
13: You know, yeah. That we could be a bigger part of it.
12: Yep.
13: So, yeah, there you go. Let's talk to Carol, Irvine, California. Carol, welcome to the Car Pro Show.
2: Hi, Jerry and Todd. Welcome to 790.
13: Yay! We're glad to be there, too, kiddo, I promise you. We love KABC. Yeah, they've been so supportive.
2: Mm-hmm. Yes, I've even heard some of your funny little commercials.
13: Yes. Well, what can I help you with?
2: Yeah, I have a couple of little things here. We're looking for the Lexus ES and actually probably used because my husband gave my son the RX. And we really like the Lexus, but I can't find it, even with your two pro guys here in Newport and Santa Monica. And I guess, and I've checked with your pro, you know, your pro car guys. They don't have it. And any advice on, like, a legitimate site to look on or some other car if we can't find a Lexus that's similar to the Lexus?
13: Carol, what year are you looking at? What are you searching for?
2: I'm not sure, but used, you know. What do you think?
13: Well, there's never been a bad year for the Lexus ES. Reviewing the 2026 right now. I've got one sitting out in the parking lot of this big Ford dealership I'm sitting in. And
2: you were going to say something about that last week, you said. About
13: it is spectacular. I've spent the entire week with it, and I got to tell you something.

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3: So comparison, because of the Tesla, why end up the same price overall compared with Equinox? Even Equinox, a little bit cheaper, but they don't have good promotion, while the Tesla, good promotion going on there.
4: Yeah, that's true. And most of the other automakers besides Tesla and Lucid and Rivian, most of them have cut back on their incentives on electric cars. And the reason for it is simple. The dealers weren't ordering them. So there's no real reason for them to give away a bunch of money to try to sell a lot of them, because the dealers quit ordering them. They quit building them. And that's the cycle of the automobile industry. So, you know, for a lot of reasons, including resale. And look, I have reviewed the Equinox EV, I don't know, three times since it came out, twice at least, and I thought it was exceptional. I really did. I thought it had nicer features. I thought it was, you know, the interior was nicer than the Tesla. But I'm going to tell you that for resale value alone, I would get the Model Y and take the Tesla.
3: Okay. Perfect. How about ID4 used?
4: You know, if you could find a nice used one that hadn't been in a wreck, it would be okay, because Teslas hold their value better than any other EV. But even they take a pretty good depreciation, especially that first year. So if you could find a couple-year-old one that's low mileage, hadn't been in a wreck, and you can get it at 25 to 30% under what a brand new one would cost, That's the way to go. Otherwise, I never recommend buying a new electric of any kind, whether it be Tesla or anything, because of depreciation. I recommend leasing. And if that's the only way to go with an electric, in my opinion. So either go used or go lease if you go new. But stick with the Tesla. You can't go wrong there.
3: Thank you, Gary.
4: All right, Wayne, thank you very much for calling. And Charles in Austin, we are not going to have time to go to you this time, but if you'll hang on, you'll be next on the CarPro Show. Mm-hmm. 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
4: Kids and friends.
5: It's amazing.
4: Thank you. Thank you for the heads up. It's good. It's a good guide for life. People get everybody be a better world.
5: It's been 20-something years ago he wrote it, and it's still relevant today.
4: I know. And I think his people abide by that as well. I've been in their dealerships. They're just great.
5: I can promise you they do.
4: Great. A couple questions. Quick question. I'm looking at getting a new Tahoe High Country or a GMC Yukon Denali. Is there much difference in the two vehicles regarding ride? I'm big on a quiet cabin.
5: No.
4: Much difference in those two cars?
5: No, there's not. You won't find any differences other than the interiors are a little different. Of course, GMCs, they've got that distinct look with the grill, with the big square grill. And that. But mechanically, no, they're going to be identical, and I've never noticed any difference in the ride or the quietness inside. They're both top-notch SUVs. I love both of them.
4: And both top of the lines, they have that, I'm not sure it's air suspension ride or magnetic control ride, and it seems to be the best to me.
5: Yeah, and General Motors is using that on all, they just call it something else. I mean, GMC, magnetic ride control was GMC's thing, and the Tahoe's got it, but they called it something else.
4: It's the same deal.
5: Yeah, it's the same deal. Same with Escalade, if you want to go that far. Same ride and drive. The Escalade, of course, is another upgrade in the interior, and the Escalade's got, it's got bigger tires and wheels and stuff like that. It's all cosmetic. The chassis, powertrain, frame, all of it on all three of those are exactly the same.
4: Okay. And I'm not afraid of the 6.2. I don't think you are either, are you?
5: I'm not. I think, they had their problems, and General Motors jumped on it, got it fixed quickly, and they're still fixing them because there were so many of them. 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
6: Iran says it attacked targets linked to the U.S. and its allies in the Gulf following American attacks against Iranian military sites on Friday. President Trump had accused Iran of violating the ceasefire agreement with a drone attack on a commercial ship in the Strait of Hormuz. U.S. Central Command said it hit Iran's missile and drone storage locations along with coastal radar sites on Friday. Iran's foreign ministry didn't provide any specifics on its latest claims, and there was no immediate response from the White House. Former National Security Advisor John Bolton is taking a plea deal to avoid prison time. Bolton pleaded guilty Friday to mishandling classified documents. U.S. Attorney for the District of Maryland, Kelly Hayes, spoke after Bolton entered his plea.
7: No one is above the law, and I hope that this prosecution sends a clear message that we will vigorously investigate and prosecute individuals who violate our national security laws.
6: In exchange for his plea, Bolton is expected to pay a more than $2 million fine. His sentencing date is in October. Bolton was indicted back in October of 2025 and has been a strong critic of President Trump since he left the administration in 2019. A United Airlines passenger jet nearly hit a drone as it was landing at Newark Airport in New Jersey. The Federal Aviation Administration said the flight crew reported seeing the drone only about 100 feet below during final descent on Friday. According to the airline, United Flight 1513 was carrying 106 passengers and five crew members from Key West, Florida. The Boeing 737 landed safely, and the FAA is investigating the incident. Forecasters are warning that the eastern U.S. will be hotter than the 4th of July in the coming week. The massive heat wave should hit the U.S. this weekend, sending temperatures into the triple digits. By Wednesday, D.C. could hit a scorching 111. I'm Lisa Carton.
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9: The guy accused of arson in the deadly Palisades fire remains in jail after his trial ended in a deadlocked jury yesterday.
10: It doesn't make sense.
9: Joel Rinderknecht is the father of defendant Jonathan Rinderknecht, who's now awaiting retrial.
10: Because it feels like the government is just, you know, taking him as a scapegoat. They had no direct evidence, as you've seen, because they couldn't convince anybody in the jury.
9: The jury was split 10-2, with the overwhelming majority thinking Rinderknecht was not guilty. The retrial may start in October. Parts of Southern California.

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1: It's complicated. These days, that's how people even describe their relationship status. When it comes to the latest complexities in your car, it's gotten really complicated. The experts at AAMCO undergo the most rigorous training to stay on top of the latest car technologies, so there's nothing we can't fix. Well, except for that complicated relationship.

0: and kind of validating what we've been talking about all this time. And it's really interesting. So I just want you to go into that a little bit.
1: Sure. So it's always important, because I am quite well aware that anybody who stumbled onto this show for 5 minutes, or God forbid, for many years, and I tell everybody, they go, "Oh, Blair, I've been listening to the show for 7 or 8 years." I go, "Sorry to hear that. Change the channel." Because the message has been the same. Rates have changed, but the meaningful impact income can have to any retiree is profound and can never be overlooked. The thing I am concerned with, not to appear, although based on some of the calls we get, it seems I'm not being as effective as I'd like, is I never want to sound like the annuity guy, right? We get calls. I mean, we get a ridiculous number of calls every week, but the many, many numerous calls I have heard from the team, they go, "Got a call from so-and-so. They want to know if Blair loves annuities. They want to know if they have to buy an annuity to work with Retirement Through Design." All these types of questions. I never want it to sound like I am hawking annuities. Once again, ad nauseum, the reason this show is focused on the income component of retirement, henceforth the annuity story, is really like 99.9% for compliance reasons. We're fee-based money managers. We work with money managers that are iconic. Most people couldn't even get access to them. But you cannot go on the public radio airwaves and start touting about performance that's off the charts. It is illegal. Okay? So we run a very, very straight script, compliance-based, and we talk about just one aspect. What is so interesting that Phil was alluding to is we are seeing some of these hyper-focused large publications, and I'm going to mention one right now. How about Money Magazine? Is there any investor who hasn't either read an issue of Money Magazine or seen it, you know, back in the day when you'd see magazines in stores? Okay. But Money Magazine has a fascinating article, and here's the headline. Research finds guaranteed income in retirement can actually help you live longer. Wow. If I said that, I'd probably be lambasted by other agents. But wait a second. Money Magazine said that.
0: That's an amazing claim.
1: So, and I'm just going to quote a line or two.
0: Okay.
1: Retirees who turn their savings into guaranteed monthly income via annuities may live longer, according to new research. A working paper from the National Bureau of Economic Research, not a working paper from Blair Aronson's annuity sales system, okay? National Bureau of Economic Research, NBER, finds that folks who choose annuities are about 3% less likely to die over the next decade than those managing withdrawals on their own. It's a small difference, but it could say a lot about how financial security shapes our overall well-being. And what do you think that well-being is related to? Less stress.
2: Mm-hmm.
1: Everybody loves the market we have been experiencing here intermittently, unquestionably. Who doesn't like sitting at a slot machine in Vegas that just can't do anything but keep paying out? But guess what, folks? My favorite Chinese proverb, trees don't grow to the sky. This thing we all spent so much time and so much energy chasing called money, surprise, you can only do two things with it. Here they are again. Spend it, otherwise known as consumption, which we all like to do, or leave it, which is legacy. You see, the disconnect is most people have been indoctrinated into the Wall Street mindset of the solution to you having a happy retirement, Mr. and Mrs. John Doe, is to have that number just increasing. That's ridiculous. because the number that's really important

0: is not the number that shows on your favorite big box brokerage statement this month. It's how much can you spend of that for as long as you are breathing, and nobody has that number. We give you that number. Why? Because it's guaranteed. So please, this is once again just confirmation, validation, the affirmation to put the pipe down. This market will not rally forever. Greed and fear are a light switch away.
1: And let's just answer that one question you started with definitively. If someone comes to you and is not interested in an annuity or is interested in another part of the financial outlook, you're perfectly happy to work with them.
0: Of course.
1: Good. I just wanted us to say it, get it out there, so you don't keep getting that question.
0: It's not a ridiculous assumption, but it's certainly an assumption and somewhat understood. Well, Blair, listening to this show, over and over and over again, and I never hear anything but the importance of income planning, annuities and rates, blah, blah, blah, blah, blah. But remember, if anything stays with you from this show, it's simply because that's how it has to be. Now, I want to read another interesting quote here. Retirees managing withdrawals on their own can end up living and dying with every market spike and dip. I got to read that again. Retirees managing withdrawals on their own, I call them do-it-yourselfers, end up living and dying with every market spike and dip, constantly adjusting their sense of security based on short-term market swings.
1: Yeah.
0: Is that really what you want in retirement? 25, 30, 35 years of working, saving, planning, dreaming, hopefully, you finally walk away with this bucket of money. And now, how much can you spend when the market's going up? I don't know. This feels good. Market goes down. What does your advisor say? Hang in there, Harry. Market's coming back. You're in for the long haul. And by the way, Harry, you may want to cancel that, that trip. I don't know if helping the kids right now is a good time. Hold off on the car. And basically, based on our assumptions, we're going to recommend you work another 2 or 3 years. That's what you bargained for. I hope not.
1: All right, we got to take a break. But do you have an income stream set up that will last as long as you live? Or do you need help building a plan designed to make sure your money lasts throughout your retirement? This is what we're talking about here. 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So be one of the first 15 callers at 800-499-1658. 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And set up your free CPR. That's a custom portfolio review with Blair right now. Now, this appointment can be done virtually or it can be done in Blair's Woodland Hills office. But during this appointment, Blair will address the 6 cornerstones of the Forte formula, which include income planning, tax planning, long-term care planning, social security planning, estate planning, and even legacy planning. You can also visit Blair at his website at retirementthrough, that's THRUdesign.com, for more information. And I want to say again, this strategy is not meant to take everything that you have and put it into this income bucket. That is a portion. The income bucket is a portion. It is a protection so that you have a paycheck in retirement and you can live comfortably and safely and without the stress. And now we're hearing from the biggest of the biggest financial magazines that it actually prolongs your life. That sense of security will help to prolong your life. There is no better reason to do it than that. So be one of the first 15 callers, 800-499-1658. Remember, great retirements happen through design. 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My name is Phil Giangrande. I'm with, as always, wealth planner and strategist, founder of Retirement Through Design and the Forte Formula, and best-selling author with Steve Forbes, Blair Aronson. 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Using the Forte formula, Blair can show you how to create a predictable income in retirement starting at age 55 and retiring at age 65 that is up to 14.28%. 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My name is Phil Giangrande. I'm with, as always, wealth planner and strategist, founder of Retirement Through Design and the Forte Formula, and bestselling author with Steve Forbes, Blair Aronson. Blair, in the last segment, we were talking about Money Magazine, but Morningstar has something to say about this too. You want to go into that a little bit?
0: Sure, sure. Now, of course, I assume most people, maybe not, so I'll give you a little backstory. Morningstar is unquestionably the number one gold standard for providing research on Wall Street positions, okay, stocks, bonds, mutual funds. Also, Zacks, who we work with, is probably the second largest provider. They publish 6,000 pages daily for all of Wall Street to review. But I thought this was interesting. The state of retirement income for 2026, okay. Quote, today's investors have come to know too well that markets can be unpredictable, highlighting the importance of formulating a sound retirement portfolio. While the 4% rule, which of course we refer to constantly, is a widely accepted guideline for safe withdrawal rate, our latest research indicates that retirees can withdraw as much as 3.9% in 2026. Now, talk about humorous. Okay, so let's get this straight. So according to, I mean, they're pretty much the gurus, right? So every $1 million I give to XYZ big box firm, I should plan on getting about $40,000 before taxes. I've said this for, you know, decades. That is insane. To keep $1 million hostage where you have no liquidity. And I actually had a prospect once, he stood up on the other side of the table. He goes, what are you talking about? I have complete liquidity. I said, hang on, simmer down for a second. I said, call your big box firm, have them send you $100,000 out of that $1 million account because you want to buy a car. Guess what? Your income just dropped. Oh, I didn't think about that. That's right. You got to stay all in all the time to get 40 grand. The reason the Forte formula smokes that is real simple. I want to get the same $40,000, and by the way, guaranteed forever, but I only want to use, drum roll please, Phil, $400,000.
1: Wow.
0: And guess what? The other $600,000 is free to, my favorite strategy is chase returns. I don't have to have 40% in a low-risk, stable, conservative bond fund that, by the way, is a lazy, in reality, it's a dead asset. To keep 40% of your money out of harm's way, which is the only reason that strategy even exists. Blair, I'm 60-40. I'm 70-30. Guess what? The 60-40 portfolio is antiquated. And by the way, as a former bond trader, you know, is that 40% used to be able to earn 8%. Now it had a real job. That had a place in the portfolio. But 4% does not get you a seat at the table. Sorry, especially in a most likely decreasing interest rate environment we're headed into. So once again, you want to have $1 million captive going up and down and sideways in stocks, bonds, mutual funds, and all these other strategies that have

0: no protection or principal, and no guaranteed income to get 40 grand, or suppose we could get 40 grand out of 40%, which would be $400,000, and just chase for turns or buy a boat or travel the world with that $600,000. Now, if you go, oh, that's interesting, Blair. I think I really want just more income. Well, that's great. We can lock in $100,000 a year, which would be 10% on the million.
1: Right? Of course.
0: How about $100,000 a year you and your wife can never outlive? That's where it gets interesting. Come to us. The only homework assignment I ever give anybody is come to us with a dream number of income. And by the way, the dream number isn't your monthly bills. Dream number is all in. Hobbies, tithing, travel, dog walkers, spa for your, you know, for your wives, et cetera, cars, gifting. That's lifestyle in retirement, not mug, mortgage, utilities, and groceries. That's quiet desperation.
1: The point of what you do is to set people up comprehensively to be able to deal with every aspect of this transition into retirement, because it's not just the income, it's not just the chasing the returns, it's not just tax planning, it's not just long-term care planning, it's not just security planning and estate planning and legacy planning, it's all of those things together. So you look at the whole picture. The reason you just said, I want to know what all of your goals are, what you plan to do, is so that you can paint a complete picture for this is how the rest of your life is going to look. And it's going to be your dream life set up by these strategies that we're going to put into place. And that's what's so powerful about, I think, what you do.
0: Yeah. You know, I just want to chime in. I know we probably got to go to a break soon, but in this article, she also states this reality that I have said many times myself. In modern times, right now, people are more fearful of running out of money than dying. That tells you where it ranks in the wants list. Cash flow is all that retirement's about.
1: 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So this appointment can be done virtually, or it could be done in Blair's Woodland Hills office. But during the appointment, Blair will address the six cornerstones of the Forte formula, which include income planning, tax planning, long-term care planning, Social Security planning, estate planning, as well as legacy planning. You can also visit Blair at his website, retirementthrough, that's THRUdesign.com, for more information. So again, give Blair a call today, 800-499-1658. 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My name is Phil John Grande. 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

0: Welcome back to The Financial Bottom Line. My name is Phil Giangrande. I'm with, as always, wealth planner and strategist, founder of Retirement Through Design and The Forte Formula, and bestselling author with Steve Forbes, Blair Aronson. And it is my favorite time of the show. We get to talk about rates. Blair, what do you got?
1: All right, so do something a little different here today. Running a 59-year-old. Now, we all know individuals prior to 59 would have problems getting money out of a 401, unless it was from a former employer. So I run 59, it's actually 59 and a half that we have to wait. But it's an interesting calculation because I plug in, let's say an individual at 59 years old had 500 in a 401. If we let those dollars cook till Social Security age is 67, he will have cash flow guaranteed for a life of $70,547, which is 14.1% cash flow. So here's the challenge, folks. Email your advisor. It's not a phone call because you want it in writing. All you have to do is take a piece of your balance or all of your balance and say, listen, I'm curious. I just need a confirmation that you can guarantee me at age 67, you'll be able to give me this amount of income forever. You have to have your own epiphany. Me telling you, you know, I can't give you that aha moment. Okay. But these rates, for the time being, remember, as of the airing of this show, these rates are guaranteed. Okay. If you have $1 million, just to show you how simple the math is, $1 million would guarantee a cash flow at 67. It's how much? $141,000 forever.
0: That's amazing. 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It is well worth your time, as you can see, based on that percentage, which is ridiculous. 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Anyway, we are at the end of this show. You're listening to The Financial Bottom Line. My name is Phil Giangrande. I'm with, as always, wealth planner and strategist, founder of Retirement Through Design and The Forte Formula, and bestselling author with Steve Forbes, Blair Aronson. 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
4: A new demand letter in the Nancy Guthrie case claims to have video of the 84-year-old missing mother and one of her alleged kidnappers. TMZ says the sender uses the same email and Bitcoin address as a previous contact who sent an email not long after Guthrie's disappearance in Tucson, Arizona last February. The letter claims to have evidence tying two people to the kidnapping of Guthrie, who is the mother of Today Show host Savannah Guthrie. The average price of a gallon of self-serve regular gasoline in Los Angeles County dropped to $5.47 today. The Orange County average price fell to $5.34. San Francisco County stands at $5.61, San Diego County at $5.52, Sacramento County at $5.42, and Riverside County stands at $5.29. That's what's happening. I'm Steve Cumming.
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11: 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My name is Phil Giangrande. I'm with, as always, wealth planner and strategist, founder of Retirement Through Design and the Forte Formula, and best-selling author with Steve Forbes, Blair Aronson. Blair, welcome back.
12: Thank you, Phil. I'm going to say, I think it's probably for about the 1400th time. Pleasure to be here, my friend.
11: It's up. We're getting close to 14 years.
12: Yeah, we certainly are.
11: It's pretty amazing. And, you know, all that time we've been on the radio, we've been basically saying the same types of things. You know, the strategy has not really changed. We're just opening people's eyes to it. And what's really fun is there have been a couple publications that just over the last few weeks came out, and these are Wall Street, you know, facing magazines and newspapers that are talking about our strategies and saying and kind of validating what we've been talking about all this time. And it's really interesting. So I just want you to go into that a little bit.
12: Sure. So it's always important, because I am quite well aware that anybody who stumbled onto this show for 5 minutes, or God forbid, for many years. And I tell everybody, they go, oh, Blair, I've been listening to the show for 7 or 8 years. I go, sorry to hear that. Change the channel. Because the message has been the same. Rates have changed, but the meaningful impact income can have to any retiree is profound and can never be overlooked. The thing I am concerned with, not to appear, although based on some of the calls we get, it seems I'm not being as effective as I'd like, is I never want to sound like the annuity guy, right? We get calls. I mean, we get a ridiculous number of calls every week, but the many, many numerous calls I have heard from the team, they go, got a call from so-and-so. They want to know if Blair loves annuities. They want to know if they have to

0: buy an annuity to work with retirement through design? All these types of questions. I never want it to sound like I am hawking annuities. Once again, ad nauseum, the reason this show is focused on the income component of retirement, henceforth the annuity story, is really like 99.9% for compliance reasons. We're fee-based money managers. We work with money managers that are iconic. Most people couldn't even get access to them. But you cannot go on the public radio airwaves and start touting about performance that's off the charts. It is illegal. Okay? So we run a very, very straight script, compliance-based, and we talk about just one aspect. What is so interesting that Phil was alluding to is we are seeing some of these hyper-focused large publications, and I'm going to mention one right now. How about Money Magazine? Is there any investor who hasn't either read an issue of Money Magazine or seen it, you know, back in the day when you'd see magazines in stores? Okay. But Money Magazine has a fascinating article, and here's the headline. Research finds guaranteed income in retirement can actually help you live longer. Wow. If I said that, I'd probably be lambasted by other agents. But wait a second. Money Magazine said that.
1: That's an amazing claim.
0: So, and I'm just going to quote a line or two.
1: Okay.
0: Retirees who turn their savings into guaranteed monthly income via annuities may live longer, according to new research. A working paper from the National Bureau of Economic Research. Not a working paper from Blair Aronson's annuity sales system, okay? National Bureau of Economic Research, NBER, finds that folks who choose annuities are about 3% less likely to die over the next decade than those managing withdrawals on their own. It's a small difference, but it could say a lot about how financial security shapes our overall well-being. And what do you think that well-being is related to? Less stress.
2: Mm-hmm.
0: Everybody loves the market we have been experiencing here intermittently. Unquestionably. Who doesn't like sitting at a slot machine in Vegas that just can't do anything but keep paying out? But guess what, folks? My favorite Chinese proverb, trees don't grow to the sky. This thing we all spent so much time and so much energy chasing called money, surprise, you can only do two things with it. Here they are again. Spend it, otherwise known as consumption, which we all like to do, or leave it, which is legacy. You see, the disconnect is most people have been indoctrinated into the Wall Street mindset of the solution to you having a happy retirement, Mr. and Mrs. John Doe, is to have that number just increasing. That's ridiculous. Because the number that's really important is not the number that shows on your favorite big box brokerage statement this month. It's how much can you spend of that for as long as you are breathing and nobody has that number? We give you that number. Why? Because it's guaranteed. So please, this is once again just confirmation, validation, the affirmation to put the pipe down. This market will not rally forever. Greed and fear are a light switch away.
1: And let's just answer that one question you started with definitively. If someone comes to you and is not interested in an annuity or is interested in another part of the financial outlook, you're perfectly happy to work with them.
0: Of course.
1: Good. I just wanted us to say it, get it out there, so you don't keep getting that question.
0: It's not a ridiculous assumption, but it's certainly an assumption and somewhat understood. Well, Blair, listening to this show, you know, over and over and over again, and I never.

0: hear anything but the importance of income planning, annuities and rates, blah, blah, blah, blah, blah. But remember, if anything stays with you from this show, it's simply because that's how it has to be. Now, I want to read another interesting quote here. Retirees managing withdrawals on their own can end up living and dying with every market spike and dip. I got to read that again. Retirees managing withdrawals on their own, I call them do-it-yourselfers, end up living and dying with every market spike and dip, constantly adjusting their sense of security based on short-term market swings.
1: Yeah.
0: Is that really what you want in retirement? 25, 30, 35 years of working, saving, planning, dreaming, hopefully. You finally walk away with this bucket of money. And now, how much can you spend when the market's going up? I don't know. This feels good. Market goes down. What does your advisor say? Hang in there, Harry. Market's coming back. You're in for the long haul. And by the way, Harry, you may want to cancel that, you know, that trip. I don't know if helping the kids right now is a good time. Hold off on the car. And basically, based on our assumptions, we're going to recommend you work another 2 or 3 years. That's what you bargained for. I hope not.
1: All right. We got to take a break. But do you have an income stream set up that will last as long as you live? Or do you need help building a plan designed to make sure your money lasts throughout your retirement? This is what we're talking about here. So if you've saved $500,000 or more for retirement and need help looking at your portfolio, you want to get another perspective, now is definitely the time, especially while things are going well, because you're going to be able to take the most, the maximum out of the market that can be replaced and set yourself up with some security. So be one of the first 15 callers at 800-499-1658. That's 800-499-1658. And set up your free CPR. That's a custom portfolio review with Blair right now. Now, this appointment can be done virtually or it can be done in Blair's Woodland Hills office. But during this appointment, Blair will address the six cornerstones of the Forte formula, which include income planning, tax planning, long-term care planning, social security planning, estate planning, and even legacy planning. You can also visit Blair at his website at retirementthrough, that's THRUdesign.com, for more information. And I want to say again, you know, this strategy is not meant to take everything that you have and put it into this income bucket. That is a portion. The income bucket is a portion. It is a protection so that you have a paycheck in retirement and you can live comfortably and safely and without the stress. And now we're hearing from the biggest of the biggest financial magazines that it actually prolongs your life. That sense of security will help to prolong your life. There is no better reason to do it than that. So be one of the first 15 callers, 800-499-1658. Remember, great retirements happen through design. 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My name is Phil Giangrande. I'm with, as always, wealth planner and strategist, founder of Retirement Through Design and the Forte Formula, and best-selling author with Steve Forbes, Blair Aronson. 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It has literally changed from a safe 5% rate of distribution all the way down to what Vanguard calls a safe rate of 2.8 to 3.2%. Now here's the bottom line. Using the Forte formula, Blair can show you how to create a predictable income in retirement starting at age 55 and retiring at age 65 that is up to 14.28%. 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My name is Phil Giangrande. I'm with, as always, wealth planner and strategist, founder of Retirement Through Design and the Forte Formula, and best-selling author with Steve Forbes, Blair Aronson. Blair, in the last segment, we were talking about Money Magazine, but Morningstar has something to say about this too. You want to go into that a little bit?
0: Sure, sure. Now, of course, I assume most people, maybe not, so I'll give you a little backstory. Morningstar is unquestionably the number one gold standard for providing research on Wall Street positions, okay, stocks, bonds, mutual funds. Also, Zacks, who we work with, is probably the second largest provider. They publish 6,000 pages daily for all of Wall Street to review. But I thought this was interesting. The state of retirement income for 2026. Okay. Quote, today's investors have come to know too well that markets can be unpredictable, highlighting the importance of formulating a sound retirement portfolio. While the 4% rule, which of course we refer to constantly, is a widely accepted guideline for safe withdrawal rate, our latest research indicates that retirees can withdraw as much as 3.9% in 2026. Now, talk about humorous. Okay, so let's get this straight. So according to, I mean, they're pretty much the gurus, right? So every $1 million I give to XYZ big box firm, I should plan on getting about $40,000 before taxes. I've said this for, you know, decades. That is insane. To keep $1 million hostage where you have no liquidity. And I actually had a prospect once, he stood up on the other side of the table. He goes, what are you talking about? I have complete liquidity. I said, hang on, simmer down for a second. I said, call your big box firm, have them send you $100,000 out of that $1 million account because you want to buy a car. Guess what? Your income just dropped. Oh, I didn't think about that. That's right. You got to stay all in all the time to get 40 grand. The reason the Forte formula smokes that is real simple. I want to get the same $40,000 and, by the way, guaranteed forever, but I only want to use, drum roll please, Phil, $400,000.
2: Wow.
0: And guess what? The other $600,000 is free to, my favorite strategy is chase returns. I don't have to have 40% in a low risk, stable, conservative bond fund that, by the way, is a lazy, in reality, it's a dead asset. To keep 40% of your money out of harm's way, which is the only reason that strategy even exists. Blair, I'm 60-40. I'm 70-30. Guess what? The 60-40 portfolio is antiquated. And by the way, as a former bond trader, you know, is that 40% used to be able to earn 8%. Now it had a real job. That had a place in the portfolio. But 4% does not get you a seat at the table. Sorry, especially in a most likely decreasing interest rate environment we're headed into. So once again, you want to have $1 million captive going up and down and sideways in stocks, bonds, mutual funds, and all these, you know, other strategies that have no protection or principal and no guaranteed income to get 40 grand, or suppose we could get 40 grand out of 40%, which would be $400,000, and just chase returns or buy a boat or travel the world with that $600,000. Now, if you go, oh, that's interesting, Blair, I think I really want just more income. Well, that's great. We can lock in $100,000 a year, which would be 10% on the million.
2: Of right? course.
0: How about $100,000 a year you and your wife can never outlive? That's where it gets interesting. Come to us. The only homework assignment I ever give anybody is come to us with a dream number of income. And by the way, the dream number isn't your monthly bills. Dream number is all in. Hobbies, tithing, travel, dog walkers, spa for your, you know, for your wives, et cetera, et cetera. Cars, gifting. That's lifestyle in retirement, not mug, mortgage, utilities and groceries. That's quiet desperation.
1: the point of what you do is to set people up comprehensively to be able to deal with every aspect of this transition into retirement. Because it's not just the income. It's not just the chasing the returns. It's not just tax planning. It's not just long-term care planning. It's not just security planning and estate planning and legacy planning. It's all of those things together. So you look at the whole picture. The reason you just said, I want to know what all of your goals are, what you plan to do, is so that you can paint a complete picture for this is how the rest of your life is going to look. And it's going to be your dream life set up by these strategies that we're going to put into place. And that's what's so powerful about, I think, what you do.
0: Yeah. You know, I just want to chime in. I know we probably got to go to a break soon, but in this article, she also states this reality that I have said many times myself. In modern times, right now, people are more fearful of running out of money than dying. That tells you where it ranks in the wants list. Cash flow is all that retirement's about.
1: 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But during the appointment, Blair will address the six cornerstones of the Forte formula, which include income planning, tax planning, long-term care planning, Social Security planning, estate planning, as well as legacy planning. You can also visit Blair at his website, retirementthrough, that's THRUdesign.com, for more information. So again, give Blair a call today, 800-499-1658. 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I'm with, as always, wealth planner and strategist, founder of Retirement Through Design and the Forte Formula, bestselling author with Steve Forbes, Blair Aronson. 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My name is Phil John Grande. I'm with, as always, wealth planner and strategist, founder of Retirement Through Design and the Forte Formula, and bestselling author with Steve Forbes, Blair Aronson. And it is my favorite time of the show. We get to talk about rates. Blair, what do you got?
0: All right, so do something a little different here today. Running a 59-year-old. Now, we all know individuals prior to 59 would have problems getting money out of a 401, unless it was from a former employer. So I run 59, it's actually 59 and a half that we have to wait. But it's an interesting calculation, because I plug in, let's say, an individual at 59 years old had 500 in a 401. If we let those dollars cook till Social Security age is 67, he will have cash flow guaranteed for a life of $70,547, which is 14.1% cash flow. So here's the challenge, folks. Email your advisor. It's not a phone call, because you want it in writing. All you have to do is take a piece of your balance.

0: balance or all of your balance and say, listen, I'm curious. I just need a confirmation that you can guarantee me at age 67, you'll be able to give me this amount of income forever. You have to have your own epiphany. Me telling you, you know, I can't give you that aha moment. Okay. But these rates, for the time being, remember, as of the airing of the show, these rates are guaranteed. Okay. If you have $1 million, just to show you how simple the math is, $1 million would guarantee a cash flow at 67. It's how much? $141,000 forever.
1: That's amazing. If you hear that and you want to see it for real in and what that would look like in your retirement, please be one of the first 15 callers, 800-499-1658. 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You're listening to Financial Bottom Line. 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
4: Mailed weeks after Guthrie's disappearance in Tucson, Arizona. Liz Kreutz has more.
5: New details coming out regarding the ongoing investigation into Nancy Guthrie's disappearance. According to three people familiar with the matter, the second of two notes sent to media outlets from an alleged kidnapper following the 84-year-old's disappearance indicated that Nancy had died.
4: The note claims to have evidence tying two people to Guthrie's February kidnapping. TMZ says the letter references a phone being kept in a secure location with photos, names, and a video of the alleged main guy with the mother of today co-host Savannah Guthrie. The sender demands Bitcoin payment in exchange for the password to access the video. I'm Lisa Carton.
6: And now local news.
7: California authorities say they found over 100 dead dogs while investigating an animal shelter in Humboldt County at Miranda's Rescue in Fortuna. The shelter had called itself a no-kill sanctuary and took in more than 900 animals from January 2025 to this spring. Last April, the sheriff's office received credible allegations of felony animal abuse at the shelter. The sanctuary's owner is suspected of committing animal cruelty and fraud. Amazon customers have a month left to file a claim in the company's $2.5 billion settlement with the Federal Trade Commission. Those who are eligible may receive up to $51. The settlement comes from a 2023 lawsuit alleging Amazon coerced consumers into enrolling in Prime subscriptions and then made it hard to cancel. The window to submit a claim closes on July 27th. That's the latest. I'm Steve Cumming.
0: KABC Dependable Traffic. Now.
8: In Lancaster, on the 14 heading northbound between Avenue H and Avenue A, that left lane is closed due to road construction and it's causing stop-and-go traffic from Avenue I. Moving to Long Beach on the 710 heading southbound at 405, a crash is on that right shoulder. And in Inglewood on the 405 heading northbound at Florence, a crash is on that right shoulder and it is causing a bit of slowing.
0: Two for fun summers roll on at the Pacific Amphitheater and the OC Fair, where the purchase of any summer concert show ticket gets you free same-day admission to the fair. 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
4: 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My name is Phil Giangrande. I'm with, as always, wealth planner and strategist, founder of Retirement Through Design and the Forte Formula, and best-selling author with Steve Forbes, Blair Aronson. 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
5: Thank you, Phil. I'm going to say, I think it's probably for about the 1400th time. Pleasure to be here, my friend.
4: It's up. We're getting close to 14 years.
5: Yeah, we certainly are.
4: It's pretty amazing. And, you know, all that time we've been on the radio, we've been basically saying the same types of things. You know, the strategy has not really changed. We're just opening people's eyes to it. And what's really fun is there have been a couple publications that just over the last few weeks came out, and these are Wall Street, you know, facing magazines and newspapers that are talking about our strategies and saying and kind of validating what we've been talking about all this time. And it's really interesting. So I just want you to go into that a little bit.
5: Sure. So it's always important, because I am quite well aware that anybody who stumbled onto this show for 5 minutes, or God forbid for many years, and I tell everybody, they go, "Oh, Blair, I've been listening to the show for 7 or 8 years." I go, "Sorry to hear that. Change the channel." Because the message has been the same. Rates have changed, but the meaningful impact income can have to any retiree is profound and can never be overlooked. The thing I am concerned with, not to appear, although based on some of the calls we get, it seems I'm not being as effective as I'd like, is I never want to sound like the annuity guy, right? We get calls, I mean, we get a ridiculous number of calls every week, but the many, many numerous calls I have heard from the team, they go, "Got a call from so-and-so. They want to know if Blair loves annuities. They want to know if they have to buy an annuity to work with Retirement Through Design." All these types of questions. I never want it to sound like I am hawking annuities. Once again, ad nauseum, the reason this show is focused on the income component of retirement, henceforth the annuity story, is really like 99.9% for compliance reasons. We're fee-based money managers. We work with money managers that are iconic. Most people couldn't even get access to them. But you cannot go on the public radio airwaves and start touting about performance that's off the charts. It is illegal. Okay, so we run a very, very straight script, compliance-based, and we talk about just one aspect. What is so interesting that Phil was alluding to is we are seeing some of these hyper-focused large publications, and I'm going to mention one right now. How about

0: Money Magazine. Is there any investor who hasn't either read an issue of Money Magazine or seen it, you know, back in the day when you'd see magazines in stores? Okay. But Money Magazine has a fascinating article, and here's the headline. Research finds guaranteed income in retirement can actually help you live longer. Wow. If I said that, I'd probably be lambasted by other agents. But wait a second. Money Magazine said that.
1: That's an amazing claim.
0: So, and I'm just going to quote a line or two.
1: Okay.
0: Retirees who turn their savings into guaranteed monthly income via annuities may live longer, according to new research. A working paper from the National Bureau of Economic Research, not a working paper from Blair Aronson's annuity sales system, okay? National Bureau of Economic Research, NBER, finds that folks who choose annuities are about 3% less likely to die over the next decade than those managing withdrawals on their own. It's a small difference, but it could say a lot about how financial security shapes our overall well-being. And what do you think that well-being is related to? Less stress.
2: Mm-hmm.
0: Everybody loves the market we have been experiencing here intermittently. Unquestionably. Who doesn't like sitting at a slot machine in Vegas that just can't do anything but keep paying out? But guess what, folks? My favorite Chinese proverb, trees don't grow to the sky. This thing we all spent so much time and so much energy chasing called money, surprise, you can only do two things with it. Here they are again. Spend it, otherwise known as consumption, which we all like to do, or leave it, which is legacy. You see, the disconnect is most people have been indoctrinated into the Wall Street mindset of the solution to you having a happy retirement, Mr. and Mrs. John Doe, is to have that number just increasing. That's ridiculous. Because the number that's really important is not the number that shows on your favorite big box brokerage statement this month. It's how much can you spend of that for as long as you are breathing and nobody has that number? We give you that number. Why? Because it's guaranteed. So please, this is once again just confirmation, validation, the affirmation to put the pipe down. This market will not rally forever. Greed and fear are a light switch away.
1: And let's just answer that one question you started with definitively. If someone comes to you and is not interested in an annuity or is interested in another part of the financial outlook, you're perfectly happy to work with them.
0: Of course.
1: Good. I just wanted us to say it, get it out there, so you don't keep getting that question.
0: It's not a ridiculous assumption, but it's certainly an assumption and somewhat understood. Well, Blair, listening to this show, you know, over and over and over again, and I never hear anything but the importance of income planning, annuities, and rates, blah blah blah blah blah. But remember, if anything stays with you from this show, it's simply because that's how it has to be. Now, I want to read another interesting quote here. Retirees managing withdrawals on their own can end up living and dying with every market spike and dip. I got to read that again. Retirees managing withdrawals on their own, I call them do-it-yourselfers, end up living and dying with every market spike and dip. Constantly adjusting their sense of security based on short-term market swings.
2: Yeah.
0: Is that really what you want in retirement? 25, 30, 35 years of working, saving, planning, dreaming, hopefully. You finally walk away with this bucket of money. And now, how much can you spend when the market's going up? I don't know. This feels good. market goes down, what does your advisor say? Hang in there, Harry. Market's coming back. You're in for the long haul. And by the way, Harry, you may want to cancel that, you know, that trip. I don't know if helping the kids right now is a good time. Hold off on the car. And basically, based on our assumptions, we're going to recommend you work another 2 or 3 years. That's what you bargained for. I hope not.
1: All right, we got to take a break. But do you have an income stream set up that will last as long as you live? Or do you need help building a plan designed to make sure your money lasts throughout your retirement? This is what we're talking about here. 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So be one of the first 15 callers at 800-499-1658. That's 800-499-1658. And set up your free CPR. That's a custom portfolio review with Blair right now. Now, this appointment can be done virtually or it can be done in Blair's Woodland Hills office. But during this appointment, Blair will address the six cornerstones of the Forte formula, which include income planning, tax planning, long-term care planning, social security planning, estate planning, and even legacy planning. You can also visit Blair at his website at retirementthrough, that's THRUdesign.com, for more information. And I want to say again, you know, this strategy is not meant to take everything that you have and put it into this income bucket. That is a portion. The income bucket is a portion. It is a protection so that you have a paycheck in retirement and you can live comfortably and safely and without the stress. And now we're hearing from the biggest of the biggest financial magazines that it actually prolongs your life. That sense of security will help to prolong your life. There is no better reason to do it than that. So be one of the first 15 callers, 800-499-1658. Remember, great retirements happen through design. 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My name is Phil Giangrande. I'm with, as always, wealth planner and strategist, founder of Retirement Through Design and the Forte Formula, and best-selling author with Steve Forbes, Blair Aronson. 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It has literally changed from a safe 5% rate of distribution all the way down to what Vanguard calls a safe rate of 2.8 to 3.2%. Now here's the bottom line. Using the Forte formula, Blair can show you how to create a predictable income in retirement starting at age 55 and retiring at age 65 that is up to 14.28%. 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My name is Phil Giangrande. I'm with, as always, wealth planner and strategist, founder of Retirement Through Design and the Forte Formula, and best-selling author with Steve Forbes, Blair Aronson. Blair, in the last segment, we were talking about Money Magazine, but Morningstar has something to say about this too. You want to go into that a little bit?
0: Sure, sure. Now, of course, I assume most people, maybe not, so I'll give you a little backstory. Morningstar is unquestionably the number one gold standard for providing research on Wall Street positions, okay, stocks, bonds, mutual funds. Also, Zacks, who we work with, is probably the second largest provider. They publish 6,000 pages daily for all of Wall Street to review. But I thought this was interesting. The state of retirement income for 2026. Okay. Quote, today's investors have come to know too well that markets can be unpredictable, highlighting the importance of formulating a sound retirement portfolio. While the 4% rule, which of course we refer to constantly, is a widely accepted guideline for safe withdrawal rate, our latest research indicates that retirees can withdraw as much as 3.9% in 2026. Now, talk about humorous. Okay, so let's get this straight. So according to I mean, they're pretty much the gurus, right?

0: So every $1 million I give to XYZ big box firm, I should plan on getting about $40,000 before taxes. I've said this for, decades. That is insane to keep $1 million hostage where you have no liquidity. And I actually had a prospect once. He stood up on the other side of the table. He goes, "What are you talking about? I have complete liquidity." I said, "Hang on, simmer down for a second." I said, "Call your big box firm, have them send you $100,000 out of that $1 million account because you want to buy a car." Guess what? Your income just dropped. Oh, I didn't think about that. That's right. You got to stay all in all the time to get 40 grand. The reason the Forte formula smokes that is real simple. I want to get the same $40,000, and by the way, guaranteed forever, but I only want to use, drum roll please, Phil, $400,000.
1: Wow.
0: And guess what? The other $600,000 is free to, my favorite strategy is chase returns. I don't have to have 40% in a low risk, stable, conservative bond fund that, by the way, is a lazy, in reality, it's a dead asset. To keep 40% of your money out of harm's way, which is the only reason that strategy even exists. Blair, I'm 60-40. I'm 70-30. Guess what? The 60-40 portfolio is antiquated. And by the way, as a former bond trader, is that 40% used to be able to earn 8%. Now it had a real job. That had a place in the portfolio. But 4% does not get you a seat at the table. Sorry, especially in a most likely decreasing interest rate environment we're headed into. So once again, you want to have $1 million captive going up and down and sideways in stocks, bonds, mutual funds, and all these, other strategies that have no protection or principal and no guaranteed income to get 40 grand, or suppose we could get 40 grand out of 40%, which would be $400,000, and just chase returns or buy a boat or travel the world with that $600,000. Now, if you go, "Oh, that's interesting, Blair. I think I really want just more income." Well, that's great. We can lock in $100,000 a year, which would be 10% on the million.
1: Of course.
0: How about 100,000 a year you and your wife can never outlive? That's where it gets interesting. Come to us. The only homework assignment I ever give anybody is come to us with a dream number of income. And by the way, the dream number isn't your monthly bills. Dream number is all in. Hobbies, tithing, travel, dog walkers, spa for your wives, et cetera, cars, gifting. That's lifestyle in retirement, not mug, mortgage, utilities, and groceries. That's quiet desperation.
1: The point of what you do is to set people up comprehensively to be able to deal with every aspect of this transition into retirement. Because it's not just the income, it's not just the chasing the returns, it's not just tax planning, it's not just long-term care planning, it's not just security planning and estate planning and legacy planning. It's all of those things together. So you look at the whole picture. The reason you just said, "I want to know what all of your goals are, what you plan to do, what you," is so that you can paint a complete picture for this is how the rest of your life is going to look, and it's going to be your dream life set up by these strategies that we're going to put into place. And that's what's so powerful about, I think, what you do.
0: Yeah. I just want to chime in. I know we probably got to go to a break soon, but in this article, she also states this reality that I have said many times myself. In modern times,

0: Right now, people are more fearful of running out of money than dying. That tells you where it ranks in the wants list. Cash flow is all that retirement's about.
1: 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So this appointment can be done virtually, or it could be done in Blair's Woodland Hills office. But during the appointment, Blair will address the six cornerstones of the Forte formula, which include income planning, tax planning, long-term care planning, Social Security planning, estate planning, as well as legacy planning. You can also visit Blair at his website, Retirement Through, that's THRU, design.com for more information. So again, give Blair a call today, 800-499-1658. 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I'm with, as always, wealth planner and strategist, founder of Retirement Through Design and the Forte Formula, bestselling author with Steve Forbes, Blair Aronson. 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My name is Phil Giangrande. I'm with, as always, wealth planner and strategist, founder of Retirement Through Design and the Forte Formula, and bestselling author with Steve Forbes, Blair Aronson. And it is my favorite time of the show. We get to talk about rates. Blair, what do you got?
0: All right, so do something a little different here today. Running a 59-year-old. Now, we all know individuals prior to 59 would have problems getting money out of a 401, unless it was from a former employer. So I run 59, it's actually 59 and a half that we have to wait. But it's an interesting calculation, because I plug in, let's say an individual at 59 years old had 500 in a 401. If we let those dollars cook till Social Security age is 67, he will have cash flow guaranteed for a life of $70,547, which is 14.1% cash flow. So here's the challenge, folks. Email your advisor. It's not a phone call, because you want it in writing. All you have to do is take a piece of your balance or all of your balance and say, listen, I'm curious. I just need a confirmation that you can guarantee me at age 67, you'll be able to give me this amount of income forever. You have to have your own epiphany. Me telling you, you know, I can't give you that aha moment, okay? But these rates, for the time being, remember, as of the airing of this show, these rates are guaranteed, okay? If you have $1 million, just to show you how simple the math is, $1 million would guarantee a cash flow at 67. It's how much? $141,000 forever.
1: That's amazing. If you hear that and you want to see it for real in and what that would look like in your retirement, please be one of the first 15 callers, 800-499-1658. Schedule that CPR. That's a free custom portfolio review with Blair. Get educated. It is well worth your time, as you can see based on that percentage, which is ridiculous. That's a ridiculous percentage to be guaranteed. Anyway, we are at the end of this show. You're listening to The Financial Bottom Line. My name is Phil Giungrandi. I'm with, as always, wealth planner and strategist, founder of Retirement Through Design and the Forte Formula, and bestselling author with Steve Forbes, Blair Aronson. 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We'll see you next time.
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4: The father of the man accused of starting a fire that erupted into the Palisades Fire says his son is innocent.
5: The government is just, you know, taking him as a scapegoat.
6: Joel Rinder-Kanesh is the father of Jonathan Rinder-Kanesh. On Friday, a mistrial was declared after a jury was unable to reach a verdict. Despite the mistrial, the judge refused to grant Jonathan bail, so he'll stay in jail until the case is retried in October.
5: We are very sad about that.
6: The count had two jurors voting guilty and 10 not guilty.
5: And one is a big win? Well, you can't win.
6: One juror spoke out later saying she thought the prosecution was misleading and there were a lot of holes in the case. I'm Sharon Reardon.
4: The first West Nile virus case in a human this year has been reported in Long Beach. Health officials say the person was symptomatic, admitted to a hospital, and has been released. That's the latest. I'm Steve Cumming.
7: Am I the only one, or does artificial intelligence sound like an oxymoron?
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0: author with Steve Forbes, Blair Aronson. Blair, welcome back.
1: Thank you, Phil. I'm going to say, I think it's probably for about the 1400th time. Pleasure to be here, my friend.
0: We're getting close to 14 years.
1: Yeah, we certainly are.
0: It's pretty amazing. And, you know, all that time we've been on the radio, we've been basically saying the same types of things. You know, the strategy has not really changed. We're just opening people's eyes to it. And what's really fun is there have been a couple publications that just over the last few weeks came out, and these are Wall Street, you know, facing magazines and newspapers that are talking about our strategies and saying and kind of validating what we've been talking about all this time. And it's really interesting. So I just want you to go into that a little bit.
1: Sure. So it's always important, because I am quite well aware that anybody who stumbled onto this show for 5 minutes, or God forbid, for many years, and I tell everybody, they go, oh, Blair, I've been listening to the show for 7 or 8 years. I go, sorry to hear that. Change the channel. Because the message has been the same. Rates have changed, but the meaningful impact income can have to any retiree is profound and can never be overlooked. The thing I am concerned with, not to appear, although based on some of the calls we get, it seems I'm not being as effective as I'd like, is I never want to sound like the annuity guy, right? We get calls, I mean, we get a ridiculous number of calls every week, but the many, many numerous calls I have heard from the team, they go, got a call from so-and-so, they want to know if Blair loves annuities. They want to know if they have to buy an annuity to work with Retirement Through Design. All these types of questions, I never want it to sound like I am hawking annuities. Once again, ad nauseum, the reason this show is focused on the income component of retirement, henceforth the annuity story, is really like 99.9% for compliance reasons. We're fee-based money managers. We work with money managers that are iconic. Most people couldn't even get access to them. But you cannot go on the public radio airwaves and start touting about performance that's off the charts. It is illegal. Okay? So we run a very, very straight script, compliance-based, and we talk about just one aspect. What is so interesting that Phil was alluding to is we are seeing some of these hyper-focused large publications, and I'm going to mention one right now. How about Money Magazine? Is there any investor who hasn't either read an issue of Money Magazine or seen it, you know, back in the day when you'd see magazines in stores? Okay. But Money Magazine has a fascinating article, and here's the headline. Research finds guaranteed income in retirement can actually help you live longer. Wow. If I said that, I'd probably be lambasted by other agents. But wait a second. Money Magazine said that.
0: That's an amazing claim.
1: So, and I'm just going to quote a line or two.
0: Okay.
1: Retirees who turn their savings into guaranteed monthly income via annuities may live longer, according to new research. A working paper from the National Bureau of Economic Research, not a working paper from Blair Aronson's annuity sales system, okay? National Bureau of Economic Research, NBER, finds that folks who choose annuities are about 3% less likely to die over the next decade than those managing withdrawals on their own. It's a small difference, but it could say a lot about how financial security shapes our overall well-being. And what do you think that well-being is related to? Less stress.
2: Mm-hmm.
1: Everybody loves the market we have been experiencing here intermittently, unquestionably. Who doesn't like sitting at a slot machine in Vegas that just can't do

0: do anything but keep paying out.
1: But guess what, folks? My favorite Chinese proverb, trees don't grow to the sky. This thing we all spent so much time and so much energy chasing called money, surprise, you can only do two things with it. Here they are again. Spend it, otherwise known as consumption, which we all like to do, or leave it, which is legacy. You see, the disconnect is most people have been indoctrinated into the Wall Street mindset of the solution to you having a happy retirement, Mr. and Mrs. John Doe, is to have that number just increasing. That's ridiculous. Because the number that's really important is not the number that shows on your favorite big box brokerage statement this month. It's how much can you spend of that for as long as you are breathing and nobody has that number? We give you that number. Why? Because it's guaranteed. So please, this is once again just confirmation, validation, the affirmation to put the pipe down. This market will not rally forever. Greed and fear are a light switch away.
2: And let's just answer that one question you started with definitively. If someone comes to you and is not interested in an annuity or is interested in another part of the financial outlook, you're perfectly happy to work with them.
1: Of course.
2: Good. I just wanted us to say it, get it out there, so you don't keep getting that question.
1: It's not a ridiculous assumption, but it's certainly an assumption and somewhat understood. Well, Blair, listening to this show, over and over and over again, and I never hear anything but the importance of income planning, annuities and rates, blah blah blah blah blah. But remember, if anything stays with you from this show, it's simply because that's how it has to be. Now, I want to read another interesting quote here. Retirees managing withdrawals on their own can end up living and dying with every market spike and dip. I got to read that again. Retirees managing withdrawals on their own, I call them do-it-yourselfers, end up living and dying with every market spike and dip. Constantly adjusting their sense of security based on short-term market swings.
3: Yeah.
1: Is that really what you want in retirement? 25, 30, 35 years of working, saving, planning, dreaming, hopefully. You finally walk away with this bucket of money. And now, how much can you spend when the market's going up? I don't know. This feels good. Market goes down. What does your advisor say? Hang in there, Harry. Market's coming back. You're in for the long haul. And by the way, Harry, you may want to cancel that trip. I don't know if helping the kids right now is a good time. Hold off on the car. And basically, based on our assumptions, we're going to recommend you work another 2 or 3 years. That's what you bargained for. I hope not.
2: All right. We got to take a break. But do you have an income stream set up that will last as long as you live? Or do you need help building a plan designed to make sure your money lasts throughout your retirement? This is what we're talking about here. So if you've saved $500,000 or more for retirement and need help looking at your portfolio, you want to get another perspective, now is definitely the time, especially while things are going well, because you're going to be able to take the maximum out of the market that can be replaced and set yourself up with some security. So be one of the first 15 callers at 800-499-1658. That's 800-499-1658. And set up your free CPR. That's a custom portfolio review with Blair right now. Now, this appointment can be done virtually or it can be done in Blair's Woodland Hills office. But during this appointment, Blair will address the six cornerstones of the Forte formula, which include income planning, tax planning, long-term care planning, social security planning, estate planning, and even legacy planning. You can also visit Blair at his website at retirementthrough, that's THRUdesign.com, for more information. And I want to say again, this strategy is not meant to take everything that you have and put it into this income bucket. That is a portion. The income bucket is

0: a portion. It is a protection so that you have a paycheck in retirement and you can live comfortably and safely and without the stress. And now we're hearing from the biggest of the biggest financial magazines that it actually prolongs your life. That sense of security will help to prolong your life. 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My name is Phil Giangrande. I'm with, as always, wealth planner and strategist, founder of Retirement Through Design and the Forte Formula, and best-selling author with Steve Forbes, Blair Aronson. 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Now here's the bottom line. Using the Forte formula, Blair can show you how to create a predictable income in retirement starting at age 55 and retiring at age 65 that is up to 14.28%. 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My name is Phil Giangrande. I'm with, as always, wealth planner and strategist, founder of Retirement Through Design and the Forte Formula, and best-selling author with Steve Forbes, Blair Aronson. Blair, in the last segment, we were talking about Money Magazine, but Morningstar has something to say about this too. You want to go into that a little bit?
1: Sure, sure. Now, of course, I assume most people, maybe not, so I'll give you a little backstory. Morningstar is unquestionably the number one gold standard for providing research on Wall Street positions, okay, stocks, bonds, mutual funds. Also, Zacks, who we work with, is probably the second largest provider. They publish 6,000 pages daily for all of Wall Street to review. But I thought this was interesting. The state of retirement income for 2026, okay. Quote, today's investors have come to know too well that markets can be unpredictable, highlighting the importance of formulating a sound retirement portfolio. While the 4% rule, which of course we refer to constantly, is a widely accepted guideline for safe withdrawal rate, our latest research indicates that retirees can withdraw as much as 3.9% in 2026. Now, talk about humorous. Okay, so let's get this straight. So according to, I mean, they're pretty much the gurus, right? So every $1 million I give to XYZ big box firm, I should plan on getting about $40,000 before taxes. I've said this for, you know, decades. That is insane. To keep $1 million hostage where you have no liquidity. And I actually had a prospect once, he stood up on the other side of the table. He goes, what are you talking about? I have complete liquidity. I said, hang on, simmer down for a second. I said, call your big box firm, have them send you $100,000 out of that $1 million account because you want to buy a car. Guess what? Your income just dropped. Oh, I didn't think about that. That's right. You got to stay all in all the time to get 40 grand. The reason the Forte formula smokes that is real simple. I want to get the same $40,000, and by the way, guaranteed forever, but I only want to use, drum roll please, Phil, $400,000.
0: Wow.
1: And guess what? The other $600,000 is free to, my favorite strategy is chase returns. I don't have to have 40% in a low risk, stable, conservative bond fund that, by the way, is a lazy

0: Yeah, already it's a dead asset. To keep 40% of your money out of harm's way, which is the only reason that strategy even exists. Blair, I'm 60-40. I'm 70-30. Guess what? The 60-40 portfolio is antiquated. And by the way, as a former bond trader, you know, is that 40% used to be able to earn 8%. Now it had a real job. That had a place in the portfolio. But 4% does not get you a seat at the table. Sorry, especially in a most likely decreasing interest rate environment we're headed into. So once again, you want to have $1 million captive going up and down and sideways in stocks, bonds, mutual funds, and all these, other strategies that have no protection or principal and no guaranteed income to get 40 grand, or suppose we could get 40 grand out of 40%, which would be $400,000, and just chase for turns or buy a boat or travel the world with that $600,000. Now, if you go, "Oh, that's interesting, Blair. I think I really want just more income." Well, that's great. We can lock in $100,000 a year, which would be 10% on the million.
1: Of
0: Right?
1: course.
0: How about 100,000 a year you and your wife can never outlive? That's where it gets interesting. Come to us. The only homework assignment I ever give anybody is come to us with a dream number of income. And by the way, the dream number isn't your monthly bills. Dream number is all in. Hobbies, tithing, travel, dog walkers, spa for your wives, et cetera, cars, gifting. That's lifestyle in retirement, not mug, mortgage, utilities, and groceries. That's quiet desperation.
1: The point of what you do is to set people up comprehensively to be able to deal with every aspect of this transition into retirement. Because it's not just the income, it's not just the chasing the returns, it's not just tax planning, it's not just long-term care planning, it's not just security planning and estate planning and legacy planning, it's all of those things together. So you look at the whole picture. The reason you just said, "I want to know what all of your goals are, what you plan to do, what you," is so that you can paint a complete picture for this is how the rest of your life is going to look, and it's going to be your dream life set up by these strategies that we're going to put into place. And that's what's so powerful about, I think, what you do.
0: Yeah, I just want to chime in. I know we probably got to go to a break soon, but in this article, she also states this reality that I have said many times myself. In modern times, right now, people are more fearful of running out of money than dying. That tells you where it ranks in the wants list. Cash flow is all that retirement's about.
1: 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So this appointment can be done virtually, or it could be done in Blair's Woodland Hills office. But during the appointment, Blair will address the six cornerstones of the Forte formula, which include income planning, tax planning, long-term care planning, social security planning, estate planning, as well as legacy planning. You can also visit Blair at his website, retirementthrough, that's THRU, design.com for more information. So again, give Blair a call today, 800-499-1658. You're listening to The Financial Bottom Line. My name is Phil Giangrande. I'm with, as always, wealth planner and strategist, founder of Retirement Through Design and the Forte Formula, best-selling author with Steve Forbes, Blair Aronson. Remember, there is no greater wealth in the world than peace of mind. We'll see you right after the break. Are you worried about the wild swings of the stock market? Would you like to learn how to have a predictable lifetime income plan? Well, then you need to sit down.

0: 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My name is Phil Giangrande. I'm with, as always, wealth planner and strategist, founder of Retirement Through Design and The Forte Formula, and best-selling author with Steve Forbes, Blair Aronson. And it is my favorite time of the show. We get to talk about rates. Blair, what do you got?
1: All right, so do something a little different here today. Running a 59-year-old. Now, we all know individuals prior to 59 would have problems getting money out of a 401, unless it was from a former employer. So I run 59, it's actually 59 and a half that we have to wait. But it's an interesting calculation because I plug in, let's say an individual at 59 years old had 500 in a 401. If we let those dollars cook till Social Security age is 67, he will have cash flow guaranteed for a life of $70,547, which is 14.1% cash flow. So here's the challenge, folks. Email your advisor. It's not a phone call because you want it in writing. All you have to do is take a piece of your balance or all of your balance and say, listen, I'm curious. I just need a confirmation that you can guarantee me at age 67, you'll be able to give me this amount of income forever. You have to have your own epiphany. Me telling you, you know, I can't give you that aha moment, okay? But these rates, for the time being, remember, as of the airing of this show, these rates are guaranteed, okay? If you have $1 million, just to show you how simple the math is, $1 million would guarantee a cash flow at 67. It's how much? $141,000 forever.
0: That's amazing. 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You're listening to The Financial Bottom Line. 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
2: Officials in Venezuela now say at least 1,400 people have been killed as the search for earthquake survivors continues. Search and rescue teams from the U.S. and other nations are working to find victims of this week's devastating twin quakes that struck near the capital, Caracas. Tens of thousands are still missing with thousands of others injured. The State Department says the U.S. is sending a $150 million aid package to Venezuela, with more financial help likely to follow. George Solis has more.
3: Rescue teams and volunteers working around the clock to find survivors and recover the missing buried under collapsed buildings. The twin earthquakes striking Wednesday night during a national holiday when many families were at home.
2: And power throughout the region is gradually being restored. The U.S. and Iran traded attacks in a weekend test of the shaky ceasefire. Tehran said today it struck U.S.-linked targets in the region in response to American attacks on Friday against Iranian military sites. The latest exchange comes just a week after the signing of a deal intended to eventually end the conflict. The U.S. accused Iran of violating the ceasefire first with a drone attack on a commercial ship in the Strait of Hormuz. Vice President Vance, who took part in recent peace talks in Switzerland, said violence will be met with violence. Police in Massachusetts said at least 4 people were shot as hundreds were gathered after a World Cup match. The Brockton Police Department said it received multiple reports of gunfire shortly before midnight Friday. Officers responded to the intersection of Main Street and Park and found at least 4 victims with gunshot wounds. All 4 were transported to the hospital. Their conditions were not immediately clear. There were no reports of any arrests. The 5th of 8 World Cup matches are set for the Meadowlands in New York this evening. Thanks to the game, it's a gridlock alert day in the city. So expect delays. I'm Lisa Carton.
4: 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KABC.
5: Governor Newsom, after unsuccessfully trying to stop a proposed billionaire tax in the state, is now suggesting a national tax on the wealthiest Americans. Newsom says current national tax rules help the wealthy avoid taxes and keep too much money and power in the hands of a few.
6: 10% of people in this country own 2/3 of the wealth. A 30-year-old, for the first time in American history, is not doing better than his or her parents.
5: Newsom calls that a 5-alarm fire. He's against the California-only billionaire tax that's made it on the November ballot. The proposal would levy a 5% tax on people living in California with a net worth over $1 billion. Newsom argues it will degrade California's tax base, with billionaires potentially leaving the state. That's the latest. I'm Steve Cumming.
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7: In Baldwin Park on the 605 heading southbound before Valley Boulevard, the 2 right lanes are blocked due to a stall, and it's causing stop-and-go traffic all the way from Ramona. Moving to Culver City on the 405 heading southbound before Washington Boulevard, that carpool lane is blocked due to a stall as well, and it's causing major backup from the 10. But in Mission Hills on the 5 heading southbound at San Fernando, a crash is on that right shoulder, causing a lot of slowing.
8: 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Just before 1980, it was about 72%. It's now 28%. More Americans believe media favors Democrats than Republicans.
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4: But quite frankly, it can be daunting, you know, with all the different supplements out there. Now, Chris, you've traveled all over the world learning about different natural remedies. So you really know which ingredients to look for. So tell me this, besides a good multivitamin and some fish oil, maybe a few other things, go into the three super hot nutrients you've been so jazzed about lately.
5: Well, I'm happy to do that. The three super nutrients, as we like to say, are a green tea extract, a turmeric extract called curcumin, and an extract from red wine called resveratrol. And apropos of what you said about my traveling around the world, I've extensively investigated these in their host countries. So I've been in the green tea plantations of China and India and worked with top researchers of this ingredient in those countries. With turmeric, I've been deeply involved with turmeric researchers in India and seen all of that. And with resveratrol, I've worked with scientists in Europe and also in California and Chile and South Africa, all of which are major red wine producing areas. So I've had the opportunity to investigate these things in the field, meet with the top scientists, and my conclusion is that green tea, curcumin from turmeric root, and resveratrol from red wine are remarkable health-enhancing agents that everybody can benefit from in a very, very substantial way.
4: Now, Chris, let's talk about these big three. And it's interesting that they're all found in our diet and all are considered superfoods. The green tea, the curcumin, the resveratrol. Why did you want to combine the three? There's always a method to your madness, if I can say it that way, because you combine these things together. You call it a real game changer.
5: Well, you know, when I look at these, there actually isn't a reason to put them all in separate products. They do go very well together. As you said, they're all food derived. So it's kind of like you can make a salad if you choose out of many vegetables. You don't just have to have a bowl of lettuce or a bowl of cucumbers. And while that's a little bit simplistic, the fact is that all of these are very, very rich in groups of protective compounds that are both antioxidant, so they actually protect our organ systems, so they maintain a healthy inflammatory status in the body. And this is really a big breakthrough. I also like the idea that people can get a concentrated supplement of green tea extract, curcumin extract, and resveratrol in one product with truly meaningful amounts of each one and not have to go out and basically buy a shopping cart full of stuff.
4: Now, let's dive into the headlines and the research, especially on this green tea, because it's absolutely amazing. I know in Asia they've been using it for thousands of years for healthy aging, but what are you seeing recently in the press? I know you told me the Nutrition Research Journal in its July 2012 issue revealed that green tea significantly increased plasma antioxidant activity and whole blood glutathione. Can you recap some of these headlines and tell me why you're such a green tea advocate?
5: Okay, what you just said about increasing plasma antioxidant activity is really critical. There are many antioxidants that people consume that don't actually wind up in the body, or they don't wind up in the body in any significant amounts. The green tea antioxidants, which we know are among the most highly beneficial antioxidants in the entire world, are very well absorbed. They improve plasma antioxidant activity. That is the blood concentration of antioxidants. So what happens is you get this great concentration of antioxidant substance

0: which are protective compounds floating around in the body and protecting the cells of your body, your organs, every part of your body from premature destruction due to exposure to environmental pollutants and things in the diet.
1: All right, let's switch gears and talk about this curcumin, which is number two on your list. And by the way, these three ingredients are all found in the new green tea combo formula. We're going to be offering a free bottle in a few minutes, but talk to me about the curcumin, which is spelled C-U-R-C-U-M-I-N. Now, most people haven't heard of it, but scientists and researchers know it's one of the most powerful superfoods on the planet. It can positively influence our DNA, maintain joint comfort, healthy inflammation, and more. Can you share some of the incredible headlines on curcumin and tell us why you use this? And we talked about this off air a few minutes ago, this patented curcumin with greater absorption.
0: Okay. Well, first of all, I think while people might not know the term curcumin, they may well know turmeric root, which is a yellow spice, and it shows up in curries, and it's part of the 5,000-year-old Indian Ayurvedic system of medicine. I've been studying turmeric and its derivative curcumin since the 1970s, and I'll say this right off the bat, that there are almost no plant materials in the world as extensively studied as this. A couple of thousand studies can be found in the scientific and medical literature. We know that curcumin is powerfully antioxidant. We know that it has a remarkable capacity to protect the liver, and the liver is our primary detoxifying organ. It greatly enhances joint health. So if people are experiencing joint discomfort due to overuse, this really helps to relieve that. And it's also what we call cardioprotective. It helps to protect the heart. It helps to maintain normal, healthy cholesterol. And one last thing that is really kind of astounding is that curcumin actually causes your body to produce what are called neuroprotective factors in the brain. So it causes your body to produce these agents in the brain that protect the actual tissue of the nerves and the brain itself. There's almost nothing else that we know of that does this. Specifically, the curcumin that you mentioned offers about 7 times the absorption of other curcumin. So when you take 250 milligrams of this stuff, you get about 7 times the activity that you would if you took, say, a comparable amount of another curcumin extract. So this, in my opinion, is one of the most life-enhancing, protective, totally beneficial substances on Earth, and it has just decades of scientific and medical studies to back it up.
1: Now, Chris, I know that we talked already about the green tea in the curcumin in your new green tea formula, which Purity is giving away for free today. But first, tell me about the third nutrient on the list, the resveratrol.
0: Well, resveratrol is one of those remarkable compounds that I just sort of shake my head at how many different things it does. It is found in grapes, in wine grapes. It also shows up in cranberries. What we know about resveratrol is that, like green tea and also like curcumin extract, it's profoundly antioxidant. But more than that, it shows significant properties. When you look at some of the things in the body that happen during aging as a result of fat accumulation in tissue and insulin sensitivity, resveratrol helps to protect against those things. It's a powerful immune regulator. And you know, our immune system is responsible for keeping us healthy. It is remarkably beneficial for the heart. And this is why it's considered one of the keys to the so-called French paradox. You know, the French drink a lot of red wine, they eat a lot of cheese, they smoke cigarettes, and they stay slim and they have good cardiovascular health, which just seems completely unfair. But resveratrol appears to be key in that. And additionally, there is a brain benefit like there is with the curcumin with blood flow to the brain. So when you take resveratrol, you get brain blood flow. This means you get more oxygen to the tissues of the brain. So this is on my short list for all those reasons and for about a dozen more that would just plain take too long to explain.
1: All right, again, we're talking with Chris Killam, also known as the Indiana Jones of natural medicine, sometimes called the medicine hunter as well. Chris, let's laser in on how this wonderful formula that you created in conjunction with Purity Products. I know that Purity's been in business now for

0: what is it, over 20 years, they've got a top rating from the Better Business Bureau, and people can get a complimentary bottle of this Green Tea CR today. We'll give that number out in a few minutes. But first, Chris, before we tell our listeners how they can get their very own complimentary bottle of Green Tea CR, tell me this. If you wanted to buy this green tea plus the patented curcumin plus the resveratrol, I mean, you'd spend close to probably at least $75 for all three bottles in the store, and yet today Purity Products is giving away a free bottle. How are they able to do this?
1: Well, you can consider it kind of a smart bet. And what I mean by that, first of all, Purity's big, but they're also very strategic. They know that if a person who's listening will pick up the phone, call in and get their free bottle, and it really is free, as in free, as yep. in it doesn't cost you money. 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
0: 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Okay, Chris, talk about some of the headlines just on the green tea that we didn't get to yet. I understand that dieters just love green tea because it supports healthy fat metabolism. Is that right? And what does the research say about green tea when it comes to weight management?
1: Well, this is one of the especially wonderful things about green tea. We know that green tea has thermogenic properties. That is, it has heat-generating properties in the body, so it actually causes your body to burn more calories. So when you eat a meal, you're going to burn more calories from that meal as a result of taking a good, well-made, concentrated green tea extract. In addition, it has specific fat oxidation properties. It actually burns fat. I'm not suggesting that you're going to lose 20 pounds in a week, but I am saying that this is going to help your body to metabolize fat more efficiently. Over time, taking a green tea extract can help you to have a better fat to lean muscle ratio. So from a weight control standpoint, this is very good news. Additionally, green tea helps to stabilize blood glucose or blood sugar. And unstable blood sugar is one of the contributing factors to increased weight. So by stabilizing blood sugar, you have an effect on weight control and weight management. So it's really quite remarkable stuff. You need enough of it. We've got enough of it in Green Tea CR. It has to be the right extract. We've got the right extract. But the science is there for healthy weight management.
0: All right. Now, Chris, you say that with Purity's formula, it provides you with about 3 cups worth of green tea in each 2-capsule serving. So you get all of the green tea's concentrated benefits for energy, for heart health, for alertness in just 2 caps. Plus, you get the curcumin and the resveratrol, too. So it's easy. You call it your daily shortcut to better health.

0: Explain this idea of a healthy shortcut and explain some of the top benefits as well.
1: Well, I mean, you could, for example, drink 3 cups of good concentrated green tea each day, eat at least 1 really rich curry made with a lot of turmeric root, and drink a couple of glasses of red wine. You could do that every day. Most people will not do that every day, but they still might want the benefits of 3 of the biggest superstar protective health-enhancing nutrients on the entire planet.
0: Again, we're talking with Chris Killam, the medicine hunter. Now, in this new green tea CR formula from Purity, it's really about the research. Share with us some of your favorite studies and the headlines on the curcumin that we didn't get to yet. I know this is one of your favorite ingredients for joint comfort and even for brain health.
1: Well, I especially like the liver protective, heart protective, and joint modifying properties of this stuff. The liver is our greatest detoxifying organ, and we know that we're constantly bombarded by toxins in the environment. In fact, blood studies show that newborn babies contain 200 industrial pollutants in their blood at the time of birth. So we need a functioning, super healthy, very strong liver. We might not think about our livers that much, but we need that. Mm-hmm. And we know that curcumin protects the liver. It keeps it strong. From a cardiac standpoint, it's highly beneficial for the heart. It's very good for maintaining healthy cholesterol and healthy platelet levels. And from a joint standpoint, we have innumerable studies showing overall improvement in joint health and relief and stable inflammatory activity, better joint mobility as a result of taking curcumin. I like the brain protective studies as well. You know, curcumin delivers all this. So I regard it as one of the single most important things that you can put in your body. And I'm very well aware that most people are not going to eat enough raw turmeric root to get the benefits that they should and that they can get from a concentrated curcumin extract.
0: Chris, I don't want to get too technical here, but these antioxidants in green tea are classified as polyphenols. And they really are super powerful and well-respected by scientists. But in this green tea CR formula, there's more. It's got the green tea, it's got the curcumin, the resveratrol that we talked about, plus grape seed extract, bioflavonoids, vitamin C. Can you talk to me about this array of really super antioxidants and polyphenols that you've put in the formula?
1: Well, yeah, I won't say that we kind of went overkill, but I will say that we really, really developed an efficient, comprehensive program here. Grape seed extract contain a group of highly specialized antioxidant compounds that not only do much of what I've already described, but also enhance the physical integrity of tissue in the blood vessels and the skin. So we put those in there for extra boost in antioxidant activity, but also for a specific type of activity that isn't as much addressed by the green tea, the curcumin, and the resveratrol. The bioflavonoids enhance the overall activity of vitamin C, and vitamin C itself is one of the most important nutrients that we can possibly take in. So I would say that we were very, very thorough. You know, when we went through what could be in this product, we said, you know, what would happen if we put in grape seed extract, bioflavonoids, and vitamin C? We realized that we would have an utterly superior formula. And just to reiterate, I want people to experience dynamic health. I want people to feel great. This formula, the green tea CR, will make you feel great. And that's the purpose of it.
0: All right, Chris, I love this green tea CR combination formula. And remember, the CR stands for curcumin and resveratrol. I love that with this complimentary bottle today, our listeners can get started for free. That's great value. What would people expect to pay if they bought all of these separately in the store?
1: Well, I think if they bought high-quality products that contain these ingredients, they'd be into it for about $75 or so, possibly even $80.
0: Yeah.
1: So they'd wind up spending appreciably more than they're going to spend on the green tea CR formula. And they still wouldn't get the grape seed extract. They still wouldn't get the pine bark extract, the bioflavonoids, or the vitamin C.
0: Chris, what kind of results can people expect to see? What can they expect to feel once they start taking this formula?
1: I think that people will feel greater joint mobility and comfort. I think they'll feel more energy because

0: these ingredients also help to stabilize and maintain natural healthy blood sugar control, I think they'll have more sustained energy throughout the day. And I would just suspect that people will have an experience of greater vitality. When you have a more highly functional immune system, you just feel more energy and better overall. It's kind of, you know, like those days when you get up and go, wow, I feel great. This is a wow, I feel great formula.
1: Now, Chris, the green tea CR, let me get this straight. It provides about 3 cups worth of green tea in each 2-capsule serving. Plus, you get the antioxidant equivalent of several servings of fruits and vegetables. Plus, you get the resveratrol and the joint comfort and brain function benefits of the curcumin. I mean, wow, all in one formula. In the last 2 minutes, talk to me about this shortcut to better health and why you want everyone listening to this program to call now for that complimentary bottle of green tea CR.
0: Okay. Fortunately, there's an immense body of science that has been growing steadily for the past 20 years, and it's really rich science now. We know that of the various plant-derived substances that exist, green tea extract, curcumin extract, and resveratrol extract are at the absolute top of the list of protective, vitality-enhancing, overall health-promoting compounds. There just isn't anything like these. They're in the green tea CR standing for curcumin and resveratrol, product in meaningful amounts. People will take this product. They're going to feel the difference. You're going to feel energy. You're going to feel more vitality. You're just plain going to feel better, kind of more fluid and in that flow of good health.
1: Sure.
0: So I want people to experience that. And given that they can get a free bottle, I'm also not saying, now put yourself at great risk and spend a lot of money. I say, no, try it free. Let the product speak for itself.
1: Chris Killam, as always, fascinating information. We appreciate your insight. Thanks so much.
0: Thank you. It's always a pleasure to speak with you.
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1: Spencer Pratt should fight his loss in the race for mayor of Los Angeles, so says the president.
2: President Trump again claiming fraud in the June primary election in California.
3: The kid won.
2: The kid he's referring to, Spencer Pratt, the reality TV star who ran for mayor of Los Angeles and lost.
3: And he went away quietly. We didn't go away quietly, but he shouldn't go away quietly. He should protest because it was, in my very strong opinion, that was a rigged election.
2: Trump made the claim during a speech Friday and has repeatedly called the election rigged, but hasn't provided any evidence. Federal prosecutors have said they're investigating. I'm Jason Athenson.
1: The Riverside County Board of Supervisors and the Cal Fire Firefighters Union are opposing a proposed high-voltage power line that would run through the Temecula Valley. The proposal, called the Golden Pacific Power Link, calls for the construction of a 150-mile system of high-voltage transmission lines and tower structures for the safety of the public. That's the latest. I'm Steve Cumming.
0: Southern California was built for cars. Poorly. Still, we've been riding shotgun from the start.
4: I'll be riding shotgun underneath the
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4: The right B12. So what I hear from my patients, that let's say they come in on a Monday and they're, you know, have some neck pain or back pain. I want to see them again later in the week. They come in and they're like, wow, doc, this makes a difference. This isn't like a regular multi where you take it and you hope it's going to work.
5: Right.
4: This is like, wow, I feel better. Once people start on the super pill, this is just something they get over and over and over.
5: Well, the way I view this, this is kind of a next generation new frontier of supplementation. It's where one simple pill that you have in your Elite Multi that you're talking about, an Elite Omega-3, you said, with krill oil and fish oil, and then you augment that with the cellular energizers like Coenzyme Q10, talked about astaxanthin and lutein for the eyes and skin, and even ginkgo, which I don't think you mentioned, for brain health. Now, that is a great idea right there, because we get a little bit older, things slow down. Ginkgo is great for brain health. I mean, does this all surprise you that it's never been done before?
4: You know, I've always been surprised that it hasn't been done before, but, you know, I don't get involved in the intrinsics, but when I talk to Jan over there at Purity, Jason over there, you know, this took them over a year to put together, because to get everything stabilized, because with the fish oil and the krill oil and then the multi, to make everything work just right wasn't easy. But then the benefits are so great. Let's go to this recent study. This is a recent large randomized study. This is on multivitamins.
5: This would be interesting. Right here.
4: The multivitamin they used isn't half the multi we're talking about right now. So this is a randomized, double-blind, placebo-controlled study performed by researchers, Steve, from Wake Forest University School of Medicine in collaboration with Brigham and Women's Hospital in Boston. That's an affiliate of Harvard. So very high-end study. 2,262 older men and women, average age 72. This was published in September 2022, so very recent.
5: Yeah.
4: What the researchers found was nothing less than shocking. They did this study over 3 years. They gave them cognitive tests at baseline. So that's thinking tests. How is this person thinking? Okay. Everybody was normal cognitively when the test began.
5: Mm-hmm.
4: Now, 3 years later, they redid the cognitive test. Some were on placebo, of course. Some were on the multi. The multivitamin slowed cognitive decline, Steve, by 60%.
5: No way.
4: You would have thought this would have been trumpeted from the hilltops, but you know what? The media, they love to come out and pan vitamins. So when God forbid, a study comes out that doesn't show the vitamin did an amazing job, that's big headlines. Yeah. But this,
5: 60.
4: This is major, and it's from Harvard. It's from Wake Forest, Brigham Young Hospital. It cut down cognitive decline by 60%. So that's just outstanding.
5: That's
4: and let me
5: amazing.
4: Tell you something. The multi we're talking about here, the super pill, is order of magnitudes better. You know, just the nutrients are better. So you asked me about ginkgo before.
5: Yes.
4: So when you combine a multi with ginkgo biloba, which has wonderful support for the brain, along with krill oil and fish oil, incredible support for the brain, B vitamins, so important for the brain, and then you add our elite lutein, which has tons of brain benefits, along with skin benefits and eye benefits, this becomes just an outstanding brain formula, on top of it being great for the heart and energy. The first thing people are going to notice is energy. But this is going to work. This is protecting your brain. We all want to age gracefully. The super pill is going to help you do just that.
5: You mentioned something a while ago, why it took a year to develop this. Purity Products has been around for 25 plus years now, so they don't do anything halfway. I mean, you put the components together, and you want to make sure that it works. And when it does, you want to tell people about it, just like the super pill. It can deliver a multiple mode of action that goes way beyond just a basic multivitamin. And it boils down to what you like to call a difference maker in nutritional technologies. If you can, explain the savings here and why this is so advanced. Because I know savings is so

0: important for so many people out there.
1: Wow, that is like such a great point. Because, you know, people used to complain about the sheer amount of stuff I would give them, right? They were also rolling their eyes at my receptionist when she gives them the number for the cost of it. Because if you're talking about, if you go out and buy a very top quality multivitamin, and then you're going to get some krill oil and some fish oil, and you're going to get CoQ10, and the top selling CoQ10 brand is 100 milligrams. We have 100 milligrams right here. Mm-hmm. You're going to get an eye formula with 10 milligrams of a very good lutein, and you're going to get a vitamin D formula and maybe a high-end B12.
0: Yeah.
1: I don't see you doing it for less than $200. And you know, the fact that since you're bringing up money, the fact that Purity is letting folks try a full 1 month supply of this for $9.95, I mean, that is really, you know why they do it, Steve?
0: Why?
1: Because they want people to try it. They know this is a superior product. Once people see, wow, this is really a lot better than what I was taking, they're going to want to continue.
0: You know, I think this is a good time to clarify how Purity can claim things like better joint comfort in just 7 days with a Purity Super Pill. Because, hey, let's be honest here. I mean, you can't get this benefit from a regular multi out there. It just doesn't exist. Characterize why adding the omega-3s to Purity Super Pill really leverages the science of these omega-3s from krill to reduce joint pain from exercise and activity in just 7 days.
1: This is a great study. This is double-blind, placebo-controlled out of the Journal of the American College of Nutrition. And Steve, this was done on only 300 milligrams of krill oil. It was a high-end krill oil, but it's 300 milligrams. Mm-hmm. We use 500 milligrams of krill oil, and we use something called phospho-boost krill oil. So what have they done here? They've taken out more of the sea salts, mm-hmm. and by doing that, they concentrate up the omega-3s and the phospholipids, and this is a really, really good krill oil. So you're going to get this benefit and then some. So in this study, in just 7 days, the folks that had knee discomfort, and I think these folks, if I remember correctly, were in their 50s. In just 7 days, Steve, they were 28% more comfortable.
0: Wow.
1: And they didn't do anything different. They weren't exercising or using PT or taking NSAIDs. It was they added krill oil.
0: Right.
1: In 30 days, they were 38% more comfortable. Now, researchers didn't stop there. They checked their joint flexibility, their joint functionality, all improved. On top of that, they measured something called C-reactive protein, which is a marker of inflammation. And we want to see that go down. And in this study, the folks on krill oil, C-reactive protein moved nicely in the right direction, showing that not only were people more comfortable, more functional, but their blood levels of this substance C-reactive protein were improved. So all around, tremendous benefit. This happened in 7 days. So I can say unequivocally that if you have joint discomfort, especially knee joint discomfort, because mm-hmm. that's what this study was on, just krill oil seems to work just wonderful for making people more comfortable. So if you get this Purity Super Pill and you have the common aches and pains that come along with aging or overuse or being a weekend warrior, once you start to use this for about 7 days, you should feel more comfortable.
0: Well, this is a win-win because if you take something and it's going to make you feel better, going to make your joints feel better, you're going to want to exercise and have more activity on top of that. So
1: that's universal. Yeah. When I'm a chiropractor, so I see that all the time. They come in here, they're complaining, I can't exercise. I can't play golf. I can't play tennis. Hiking's not comfortable anymore. I can't play with the grandkids. Everything hurts. And I start adjusting them. And once they feel better, they get back to doing the things they want to do. So yes, any therapy, any intervention that's going to help folks feel more comfortable tends to make them happier. And when you're happier and you're more comfortable, what do? You want to get back to your life, whether it's tennis or golf or hiking or playing with the grandkids or shopping or just doing more things.
0: And I think, Dr. Levin, this is a perfect time to remind our listeners about the great news here in this special offer. 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

0: 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I'll give out that number here in just a couple of minutes. Let's bring Dr. Neil Levin back online here with us. And as you're talking, I'm sitting here hearing this cash register going off. If I was to go out and swallow all 15 to 20 vitamin pills a day with somewhere between $200 and $300 a month, you've gone through this whole litany of things. But one of the things that you haven't mentioned just yet, you've checked off literally all of the boxes here, but you insisted that Purity include 100 milligrams of coenzyme Q10 in this formula. Now, that's for energy, right?
1: Yeah. Now, if you go to the average, I don't know, big box store, club store, the best-selling CoQ10 has 100 milligrams of CoQ10. That's a good amount of CoQ10. Mm-hmm. So we have 100 milligrams of CoQ10. Now, why is CoQ10 important anyway? 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
0: Okay.
1: When you eat some food, whether it's fat, carbohydrates, protein, the body takes those, it absorbs them, it brings them to the cells. Once in the cells, it gets into the mitochondria, and those are your little blast furnaces. That's where you turn food into cellular energy. Well, one of the linchpins to turn food into cellular energy is CoQ10. Mm-hmm. You need lots of CoQ10 to effectively make your food into cellular energy. Now, when you were 20, Steve, you made oodles of CoQ10. By the time you're 70, that number is cut in half. So when you look at a 70-year-old, they're not really moving like a 20-year-old, right? So but the question becomes, can you by orally ingesting CoQ10 in supplement form, bump your levels back up? And the answer is yes. But CoQ10, it's absorbable, but when you take it with krill oil, it goes up. So by maybe 4 or 5 times better absorbed.
0: Nice.
1: And that's what we have it. We have in this krill oil, fish oil matrix. Now, one other point in CoQ10, for those out there listening that take a statin drug. And, you know, a ton of folks over 50 are on statins. They're one of the best-selling drugs out there. And we're not going to pass judgment on statins here. But the point is, if you're using a statin to lower your cholesterol because your doctor told you to, one of the side effects of statins is myalgias, is muscle pain, is discomfort. I see this all the time as a chiropractor. Mm-hmm. Folks come in and they tell me about that. It's widely held belief is that one of the reasons people get these myalgias, these muscle aches and pains from statins, is because it lowers your CoQ10 even more. So if you're taking a statin, it's going to lower your CoQ10. So if you're on statins, you absolutely want a multi that has CoQ10. You want to get that CoQ10 in there. The point is, isn't it nice to know when you're taking the super pill, this also becomes your CoQ10 formula in a very absorbable omega-3 matrix.
0: Exactly. And I'm so glad you addressed that because the energy factor in this is so vitally important. If you just join us, we're talking to Dr. Neil Levin with Purity Products. You know, one of the many ingredients in here that is a clinically validated nutrient is called lutein. So, I mean, when you consider how much is in the Purity Super Pill multivitamin, Dr. Levin, Purity Super Pill, I would say, 40 times more here? Is that right? That's a big deal.
1: Well, it's funny that you say that because I was just looking at the supplement facts panel on the leading multi just now when you started asking me this question, mm-hmm. and they have 0.25 milligram.
0: Wow.
1: We have

0: 10 milligrams. 10. So yes, that's 40 times. That's the difference.
1: Huge.
0: So we have 40 times more lutein, and it's a very special lutein. It's called LuteMax 2020. Lots and lots of studies. Yes, it comes from marigold flowers. Mm-hmm. Yes, it's clinically tested. It's a top lutein in terms of research. And the research is plain. The benefits are for vision are amazing. So LuteMax 2020 improves contrast sensitivity. It improves glare threshold. So if you're driving at night and you know that glare that they can hit you in the eyes, that bothersome glare,
1: oh, yeah.
0: This protects the eyes. It protects the eyes from blue light. Blue light is a very big problem. Like if you're looking at your computer, like I am right now, mm-hmm. It's shining blue light in your eyes. Your cell phone, when you're outside, you get a lot of blue. You've heard of blue blockers.
1: Yes.
0: Those sunglasses, one of the things they do is block blue light. Too much blue light puts the kibosh on your sleep. So you're watching some TV or you're playing on your computer or your worst case scenario, you're bringing your cell phone to bed with you and looking at that, that's going to trash your melatonin and make it hard to sleep.
1: Yep.
0: Well, if you have enough lutein, it's almost like an internal blue blocker. It's protecting you from blue light. You take lutein and it helps makes your skin look beautiful. So yeah, this formula is just amazing. It's just three pills. They're soft gels, so they slide right down, easy to swallow, and you're getting a month supply from Purity for $9.95.
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0: 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So yeah, knees, I found in my practice, this is the kind of formula that just pretty much is very joint friendly.
2: All right, considering what we know about Purity Super Pill here, do you have any testimonials that you can share?
0: Oh yeah, this guy's got a fun name, Bebop from Lehigh Valley, Pennsylvania. He's in the age 55 to 64 bracket, rates at 5 stars. He says, best multi. I'm so happy switching to the Purity Super Pill.
2: Wow.
0: Good mix of vitamins, krill and fish oil and CoQ10. Easy to take. I feel better after just a couple of weeks.
2: Give me another one.
0: One nickname April from Mesa, Arizona. She says, amazing. I'm 65 years old. I feel like I'm in my 30s. People say I look like I'm in my 40s. The Super Pill makes me feel amazing. I love all the Purity products.
2: All right, one more.
0: Here. Sean T. He says, so much in one pill, excellent quality. It's easier to take just one pill instead of several. Definitely a plus. 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Amazing value, easy to take, very, very high end. So yeah, this is one of those, once people start on this, they want to continue. This is a great nutrient. And again, for $9.95, absolutely give this a try.
2: Dr. Neil Lemon, we've run out of time. I better go and give out that number.
0: Time always flies by, Steve. Thanks for having me.
2: All right, I've got some great news.

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6: Officials in Venezuela now say at least 1,400 people have been killed as the search for earthquake survivors continues. Search and rescue teams from the U.S. and other nations are working to find victims of this week's devastating twin quakes that struck near the capital, Caracas. Tens of thousands are still missing with thousands of others injured. The State Department says the U.S. is sending a $150 million aid package to Venezuela, with more financial help likely to follow. George Solis has more.
7: Rescue teams and volunteers working around the clock to find survivors and recover the missing buried under collapsed buildings. The twin earthquakes striking Wednesday night during a national holiday when many families were at home.
6: And power throughout the region is gradually being restored. The U.S. and Iran traded attacks in a weekend test of the shaky ceasefire. Tehran said today it struck U.S.-linked targets in the region in response to American attacks on Friday against Iranian military sites. The latest exchange comes just a week after the signing of a deal intended to eventually end the conflict. The U.S. accused Iran of violating the ceasefire first with a drone attack on a commercial ship in the Strait of Hormuz. Vice President

0: Vance, who took part in recent peace talks in Switzerland, said violence will be met with violence. Police in Massachusetts said at least four people were shot as hundreds were gathered after a World Cup match. The Brockton Police Department said it received multiple reports of gunfire shortly before midnight Friday. Officers responded to the intersection of Main Street and Park and found at least four victims with gunshot wounds. All four were transported to the hospital. Their conditions were not immediately clear. There were no reports of any arrests. The fifth of eight World Cup matches are set for the Meadowlands in New York this evening. Thanks to the game, it's a gridlock alert day in the city. So expect delays. I'm Lisa Carton.
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2: Two health care ballot measures will not appear on the November ballot. Labor unions and the California Hospital Association agreed to pull back the two proposals. One would have limited health care executive pay to $450,000 a year with only small annual increases, and another would have regulated how unions spend money on politics. The group said they will now work together to support California's Medi-Cal program and hospitals. Kelsey Grammer is hinting he may run for political office. In an interview with U.S. Weekly, the former Frasier actor said that he would consider running for office due partly to a duty he feels he owes the country. He told U.S. Weekly, "In terms of service, I feel I should give to my fellow countrymen what I missed in the military." That's the latest. I'm Steve Cumming.
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4: In Bellflower on the 91 heading eastbound at Bellflower Boulevard, that carpool lane is blocked due to a crash and it's causing completely stopped traffic all the way from Lakewood Boulevard. Moving to Sepulveda Pass on the 405 heading southbound before Getty Center Drive, the two left lanes are blocked due to a crash and it's causing major backup all the way from Valley Vista. And in Baldwin Park on the 605 heading southbound before Valley Boulevard, a stall is in those two right lanes.
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8: Hi, Al Rantel for Hollywood Suits. I couldn't believe my eyes when I went to Hollywood Suits. First of all, they have thousands of suits just in my size. They supply the industry with suits. Suits that are sold in stores all over the country for 4-5 times more than what you're going to pay at the Hollywood Suits. You get three complete suits made of the finest wool fabrics on earth. What is it? $599. It sounds unbelievable, even at that price. For three suits, they throw in three cotton shirts, three ties, belts, socks, and handkerchiefs at no end.

0: calls every week, but the many, many numerous calls I have heard from the team, they go, got a call from so-and-so. They want to know if Blair loves annuities. They want to know if they have to buy an annuity to work with Retirement Through Design. All these types of questions, I never want it to sound like I am hawking annuities. Once again, ad nauseum, the reason this show is focused on the income component of retirement, henceforth the annuity story, is really like 99.9% for compliance reasons. We're fee-based money managers. We work with money managers that are iconic. Most people couldn't even get access to them. But you cannot go on the public radio airwaves and start touting about performance that's off the charts. It is illegal. Okay? So we run a very, very straight script, compliance-based, and we talk about just one aspect. What is so interesting that Phil was alluding to is we are seeing some of these hyper-focused large publications, and I'm going to mention one right now. How about Money Magazine? Is there any investor who hasn't either read an issue of Money Magazine or seen it, you know, back in the day when you'd see magazines in stores? Okay. But Money Magazine has a fascinating article, and here's the headline. Research finds guaranteed income in retirement can actually help you live longer. Wow. If I said that, I'd probably be lambasted by other agents. But wait a second. Money Magazine said that.
1: That's an amazing claim.
0: So, and I'm just going to quote a line or two.
1: Okay.
0: Retirees who turn their savings into guaranteed monthly income via annuities may live longer, according to new research. A working paper from the National Bureau of Economic Research, not a working paper from Blair Aronson's annuity sales system, okay? National Bureau of Economic Research, NBER, finds that folks who choose annuities are about 3% less likely to die over the next decade than those managing withdrawals on their own. It's a small difference, but it could say a lot about how financial security shapes our overall well-being. And what do you think that well-being is related to? Less stress.
2: Mm-hmm.
0: Everybody loves the market we have been experiencing here intermittently, unquestionably. Who doesn't like sitting at a slot machine in Vegas that just can't do anything but keep paying out? But guess what, folks? My favorite Chinese proverb, trees don't grow to the sky. This thing we all spent so much time and so much energy chasing called money, surprise, you can only do two things with it. Here they are again. Spend it, otherwise known as consumption, which we all like to do, or leave it, which is legacy. You see, the disconnect is most people have been indoctrinated into the Wall Street mindset of the solution to you having a happy retirement, Mr. and Mrs. John Doe, is to have that number just increasing. That's ridiculous. Because the number that's really important is not the number that shows on your favorite big box brokerage statement this month. It's how much can you spend of that for as long as you are breathing, and nobody has that number. We give you that number. Why? Because it's guaranteed. So please, this is once again just confirmation, validation, the affirmation to put the pipe down. This market will not rally forever. Greed and fear are a light switch away.
1: And let's just answer that one question you started with definitively. If someone comes to you and is not interested in an annuity or is interested in another part of the financial outlook, you're perfectly happy to work with them.
0: Of course.
1: Good. I just wanted us to say it, get it out there so you don't

0: keep getting that question.
1: It's not a ridiculous assumption, but it's certainly an assumption and somewhat understood. Well, Blair, listening to this show, over and over and over again, and I never hear anything but the importance of income planning, annuities and rates, blah, blah, blah, blah, blah. But remember, if anything stays with you from this show, it's simply because that's how it has to be. Now, I want to read another interesting quote here. Retirees managing withdrawals on their own can end up living and dying with every market spike and dip. I got to read that again. Retirees managing withdrawals on their own, I call them do-it-yourselfers, end up living and dying with every market spike and dip, constantly adjusting their sense of security based on short-term market swings.
0: Yeah.
1: Is that really what you want in retirement? 25, 30, 35 years of working, saving, planning, dreaming, hopefully. You finally walk away with this bucket of money. And now, how much can you spend when the market's going up? I don't know. This feels good. Market goes down. What does your advisor say? Hang in there, Harry. Market's coming back. You're in for the long haul. And by the way, Harry, you may want to cancel that, that trip. I don't know if helping the kids right now, it's a good time. Hold off on the car. And basically, based on our assumptions, we're going to recommend you work another 2 or 3 years. That's what you bargained for. I hope not.
0: All right, we got to take a break. But do you have an income stream set up that will last as long as you live? Or do you need help building a plan designed to make sure your money lasts throughout your retirement? This is what we're talking about here. So if you've saved $500,000 or more for retirement and need help looking at your portfolio, you want to get another perspective, now is definitely the time, especially while things are going well, because you're going to be able to take the maximum out of the market that can be replaced and set yourself up with some security. So be one of the first 15 callers at 800-499-1658. That's 800-499-1658. And set up your free CPR. That's a custom portfolio review with Blair right now. Now, this appointment can be done virtually or it can be done in Blair's Woodland Hills office. But during this appointment, Blair will address the six cornerstones of the Forte formula, which include income planning, tax planning, long-term care planning, social security planning, estate planning, and even legacy planning. You can also visit Blair at his website at retirementthrough, that's THRUdesign.com, for more information. And I want to say again, this strategy is not meant to take everything that you have and put it into this income bucket. That is a portion. The income bucket is a portion. It is a protection so that you have a paycheck in retirement and you can live comfortably and safely and without the stress. And now we're hearing from the biggest of the biggest financial magazines that it actually prolongs your life. That sense of security will help to prolong your life. There is no better reason to do it than that. So be one of the first 15 callers, 800-499-1658. 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I'm with, as always, wealth planner and strategist.

0: Just founder of Retirement Redesign and the Forte Formula and best-selling author with Steve Forbes, Blair Aronson. Blair, in the last segment, we were talking about Money Magazine, but Morningstar has something to say about this too. You want to go into that a little bit?
1: Sure, sure. Now, of course, I assume most people, maybe not, so I'll give you a little backstory. Morningstar is unquestionably the number one gold standard for providing research on Wall Street positions, okay, stocks, bonds, mutual funds. Also, Zacks, who we work with, is probably the second largest provider. They publish 6,000 pages daily for all of Wall Street to review. But I thought this was interesting. The state of retirement income for 2026, okay. Quote, today's investors have come to know too well that markets can be unpredictable, highlighting the importance of formulating a sound retirement portfolio. While the 4% rule, which of course we refer to constantly, is a widely accepted guideline for safe withdrawal rate, our latest research indicates that retirees can withdraw as much as 3.9% in 2026. Now, talk about humorous. Okay, so let's get this straight. So according to, I mean, they're pretty much the gurus, right? So every $1 million I give to XYZ big box firm, I should plan on getting about $40,000 before taxes. I've said this for, you know, decades. That is insane. To keep $1 million hostage where you have no liquidity. And I actually had a prospect once, he stood up on the other side of the table. He goes, what are you talking about? I have complete liquidity. I said, hang on, simmer down for a second. I said, call your big box firm, have them send you $100,000 out of that $1 million account because you want to buy a car. Guess what? Your income just dropped. Oh, I didn't think about that. That's right. You got to stay all in all the time to get 40 grand. The reason the Forte formula smokes that is real simple. I want to get the same $40,000, and by the way, guaranteed forever, but I only want to use, drum roll please, Phil, $400,000.
2: Wow.
1: And guess what? The other $600,000 is free to, my favorite strategy is chase returns. I don't have to have 40% in a low-risk, stable, conservative bond fund that, by the way, is a lazy, in reality, it's a dead asset. To keep 40% of your money out of harm's way, which is the only reason that strategy even exists. Blair, I'm 60-40. I'm 70-30. Guess what? The 60-40 portfolio is antiquated. And by the way, as a former bond trader, you know, is that 40% used to be able to earn 8%. Now it had a real job. That had a place in the portfolio. But 4% does not get you a seat at the table. Sorry, especially in a most likely decreasing interest rate environment we're headed into. So once again, you want to have $1 million captive going up and down and sideways in stocks, bonds, mutual funds, and all these, you know, other strategies that have no protection or principal and no guaranteed income to get 40 grand, or suppose we could get 40 grand out of 40%, which would be $400,000, and just chase returns or buy a boat or travel the world with that $600,000. Now, if you go, oh, that's interesting, Blair, I think I really want just more income. Well, that's great. We can lock in $100,000 a year, which would be 10% on the million.
2: Of right? course.
1: How about $100,000 a year you and your wife can never outlive? That's where it gets interesting. Come to us. The only homework assignment I ever give anybody is come to us with a dream number of income. And by the way, the dream number isn't your monthly bills. Dream number is all in. Hobbies, tithing, travel, dog walkers, spa for your you know, for your wives, et cetera, et cetera. Cars, gifting. That's lifestyle in retirement. Not mug, mortgage, utilities, and groceries. That's quiet desperation.
0: The point of what you do is to set people up comprehensively to be able to deal with every aspect of this transition into retirement. Because it's not just the income. It's not just the chasing the returns. It's not just tax planning. It's not just long-term care planning. It's not just security planning and estate planning and legacy planning. It's all of those things together. So you look at the whole picture. The reason you just said, I want to know what your all of your goals are, what you plan to do, what you is so that you can paint a complete picture for this is how the rest of your life is going to look. And it's going to be your dream life set up by these strategies that we're going to put into place. And that's what's so powerful about, I think, what you do.
1: Yeah. You know, I just want to chime in. I know we probably got to go to a break soon. But in this article, she also states this reality that I have said many times myself. In modern times, right now, people are more fearful of running out of money than dying. That tells you where it ranks in the wants list. Cash flow is all that retirement's about.
0: 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So this appointment can be done virtually, or it could be done in Blair's Woodland Hills office. But during the appointment, Blair will address the six cornerstones of the Forte formula, which include income planning, tax planning, long-term care planning, social security planning, estate planning, as well as legacy planning. You can also visit Blair at his website, Retirement Through, that's THRUdesign.com, for more information. So again, give Blair a call today, 800-499-1658. 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My name is Phil John Grande. 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My name is Phil John Grande. I'm with, as always, wealth planner and strategist, founder of Retirement Through Design and the Forte Formula, and best-selling author with Steve Forbes, Blair Aronson. And it is my favorite time of the show. We get to talk about rates. Blair, what do you got?
1: All right, so do something a little different here today. Running a 59-year-old. Now, we all know individuals prior to 59 would have problems getting money out of a 401, unless it was from a former employer. So I run 59, it's actually 59 and a half that we have to wait. But it's an interesting calculation, because I plug in, let's say an individual at 59 years old had 500 in a 401. If we let those dollars cook till Social Security age is 67, he will have cash flow guaranteed for a life of 70,000 $547.

0: which is 14.1% cash flow. So here's the challenge, folks. Email your advisor. It's not a phone call because you want it in writing. All you have to do is take a piece of your balance or all of your balance and say, listen, I'm curious. I just need a confirmation that you can guarantee me at age 67, you'll be able to give me this amount of income forever. You have to have your own epiphany. Me telling you, you know, I can't give you that aha moment. Okay. 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Okay. 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It's how much? $141,000 forever.
1: That's amazing. If you hear that and you want to see it for real in and what that would look like in your retirement, please be one of the first 15 callers, 800-499-1658. 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Anyway, we are at the end of this show. You're listening to The Financial Bottom Line. My name is Phil Giungrandi. 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
5: The Los Angeles Fire Department is taking a wait-and-see approach to handing a fire-damaged cold storage warehouse at Boyle Heights back to its operator, Lineage Logistics. The plan is to hand it back to them on Monday, free from fire department presence. Firefighters managed to save half of the nearly 500,000-square-foot facility, although the entire structure suffered extensive smoke and water damage. The half of the building impacted directly by the fire was largely dismantled during the firefight and will likely be torn down in its entirety. Long Beach has confirmed California's first human case of West Nile virus this summer. The person was hospitalized with neuroinvasive illness and is currently recovering at home. While there have been West Nile virus positive mosquito detections in California, including in Long Beach, this is the first symptomatic case reported in California for the 2026 season. That's the latest. I'm Steve Cumming.
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11: 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My name is Phil Giangrande. I'm with, as always, wealth planner and strategist, founder of Retirement Through Design and the Forte Formula, and best-selling author with Steve Forbes, Blair Aronson. Blair, welcome back.
12: Thank you, Phil. I'm going to say, I think it's probably for about the 1400th time. Pleasure to be here, my friend.
11: It's we're getting close to 14 years.
12: Yeah, we certainly are.
11: It's pretty amazing. And, you know, all that time we've been on the radio, we've been basically saying the same types of things. You know, the strategy has not really changed. We're just opening people's eyes to it. And what's really fun is there have been a couple publications that just over the last few weeks came out, and these are Wall Street, you know, facing magazines and newspapers that are talking about our strategies and saying and kind of validating what we've been talking about all this time. And it's really interesting. So I just want you to go into that a little bit.
12: Sure. So it's always important, because I am quite well aware that anybody who stumbled onto this show for 5 minutes, or God forbid, for many years, and I tell everybody, they go, oh, Blair, I've been listening to the show for 7 or 8 years. I go, sorry to hear that. Change the channel. Because the message has been the same. Rates have changed, but the meaningful impact income can have to any retiree is profound and can never be overlooked. The thing I am concerned with, not to appear, although based on some of the calls we get, it seems I'm not being as effective as I'd like, is I never want to sound like the annuity guy, right? We get calls. I mean, we get a ridiculous number of calls every week, but the many, many numerous calls I have heard from the team, they go, got a call from so-and-so. They want to know if Blair loves annuities. They want to know if they have to buy an annuity to work with Retirement Through Design. All these types of questions, I never want it to sound like I am hawking annuities. Once again, ad nauseum, the reason this show is focused on the income component of retirement, henceforth the annuity story, is really like 99.9% for compliance reasons. We're fee-based money managers. We work with money managers that are iconic. Most people couldn't even get access to them. But you cannot go on the public radio airwaves and start touting about performance that's off the charts. It is illegal. Okay? So we run a very, very straight script, compliance-based, and we talk about just one aspect. What is so interesting that Phil was alluding to is we are seeing some of these hyper

0: focused large publications, and I'm going to mention one right now. How about Money Magazine? Is there any investor who hasn't either read an issue of Money Magazine or seen it, you know, back in the day when you'd see magazines in stores? Okay. But Money Magazine has a fascinating article, and here's the headline. Research finds guaranteed income in retirement can actually help you live longer. Wow. If I said that, I'd probably be lambasted by other agents. But wait a second. Money Magazine said that.
1: That's an amazing claim.
0: So, and I'm just going to quote a line or two.
1: Okay.
0: Retirees who turn their savings into guaranteed monthly income via annuities may live longer, according to new research. A working paper from the National Bureau of Economic Research, not a working paper from Blair Aronson's annuity sales system, okay? National Bureau of Economic Research, NBER, finds that folks who choose annuities are about 3% less likely to die over the next decade than those managing withdrawals on their own. It's a small difference, but it could say a lot about how financial security shapes our overall well-being. And what do you think that well-being is related to? Less stress.
2: Mm-hmm.
0: Everybody loves the market we have been experiencing here intermittently, unquestionably. Who doesn't like sitting at a slot machine in Vegas that just can't do anything but keep paying out? But guess what, folks? My favorite Chinese proverb, trees don't grow to the sky. This thing we all spent so much time and so much energy chasing called money, surprise, you can only do two things with it. Here they are again. Spend it, otherwise known as consumption, which we all like to do, or leave it, which is legacy. You see, the disconnect is most people have been indoctrinated into the Wall Street mindset of the solution to you having a happy retirement, Mr. and Mrs. John Doe, is to have that number just increasing. That's ridiculous. Because the number that's really important is not the number that shows on your favorite big box brokerage statement this month. It's how much can you spend of that for as long as you are breathing and nobody has that number. We give you that number. Why? Because it's guaranteed. So please, this is once again just confirmation, validation, the affirmation to put the pipe down. This market will not rally forever. Greed and fear are a light switch away.
1: And let's just answer that one question you started with definitively. If someone comes to you and is not interested in an annuity or is interested in another part of the financial outlook, you're perfectly happy to work with them.
0: Of course.
1: Good. I just wanted us to say it, get it out there, so you don't keep getting that question.
0: It's not a ridiculous assumption, but it's certainly an assumption and somewhat understood. Well, Blair, listening to this show, over and over and over again, and I never hear anything but the importance of income planning, annuities and rates, blah blah blah blah blah. But remember, if anything stays with you from this show, it's simply because that's how it has to be. Now, I want to read another interesting quote here. Retirees managing withdrawals on their own can end up living and dying with every market spike and dip. I got to read that again. Retirees managing withdrawals on their own, I call them do-it-yourselfers, end up living and dying with every market spike and dip. Constantly adjusting their sense of security based on short-term market swings.
2: Yeah.
0: Is that really what you want in retirement? 25, 30, 35 years of working, saving, planning, dreaming, hopefully. You finally walk away with this bucket of money and now now, how much can you spend when the market's going up? I don't know. This feels good. Market goes down. What does your advisor say? Hang in there, Harry. Market's coming back. You're in for the long haul. And by the way, Harry, you may want to cancel that, you know, that trip. I don't know if helping the kids right now is a good time. Hold off on the car. And basically, based on our assumptions, we're going to recommend you work another 2 or 3 years. That's what you bargained for. I hope not.
1: All right, we got to take a break. But do you have an income stream set up that will last as long as you live? Or do you need help building a plan designed to make sure your money lasts throughout your retirement? This is what we're talking about here. So if you've saved $500,000 or more for retirement and need help looking at your portfolio, you want to get another perspective, now is definitely the time, especially while things are going well, because you're going to be able to take the most, the maximum out of the market that can be replaced and set yourself up with some security. So be one of the first 15 callers at 800-499-1658. That's 800-499-1658. And set up your free CPR. That's a custom portfolio review with Blair right now. Now, this appointment can be done virtually or it can be done in Blair's Woodland Hills office. But during this appointment, Blair will address the six cornerstones of the Forte formula, which include income planning, tax planning, long-term care planning, social security planning, estate planning, and even legacy planning. You can also visit Blair at his website at retirementthrough, that's THRUdesign.com, for more information. And I want to say again, you know, this strategy is not meant to take everything that you have and put it into this income bucket. That is a portion. The income bucket is a portion. It is a protection so that you have a paycheck in retirement and you can live comfortably and safely and without the stress. And now we're hearing from the biggest of the biggest financial magazines that it actually prolongs your life. That sense of security will help to prolong your life. There is no better reason to do it than that. So be one of the first 15 callers, 800-499-1658. Remember, great retirements happen through design. 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My name is Phil Giangrande. I'm with, as always, wealth planner and strategist, founder of Retirement Through Design and the Forte Formula, and best-selling author with Steve Forbes, Blair Aronson. 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Using the Forte formula, Blair can show you how to create a predictable income in retirement starting at age 55 and retiring at age 65 that is up to 14.28%. 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My name is Phil Giangrande. I'm with, as always, wealth planner and strategist, founder of Retirement Through Design and the Forte Formula, and best-selling author with Steve Forbes, Blair Aronson. Blair, in the last segment, we were talking about Money Magazine, but Morningstar has something to say about this too. You want to go into that a little bit?
0: Sure, sure. Now, of course, I assume most people, maybe not, so I'll give you a little backstory. Morningstar is unquestionably the number one gold standard for providing research on Wall Street positions, okay, stocks, bonds, mutual funds. Also, Zacks, who we work with, is probably the second largest provider. They publish 6,000 pages daily for all of Wall Street to review. But I thought this was interesting. The state of retirement income for 2026. Okay. Quote, today's investors have come to know too well that markets can be unpredictable, highlighting the importance of formulating a sound retirement portfolio. While the 4% rule, which of course we refer to constantly, is a widely accepted guideline for safe withdrawal rate, our latest research indicates that retirees can withdraw as much as 3.9% in 2026. Now, talk about humor.

0: Okay. So let's get this straight. So according to, I mean, they're pretty much the gurus, right? So every $1 million I give to XYZ big box firm, I should plan on getting about $40,000 before taxes. I've said this for, you know, decades. That is insane to keep $1 million hostage where you have no liquidity. And I actually had a prospect once, he stood up on the other side of the table. He goes, "What are you talking about? I have complete liquidity." I said, "Hang on, simmer down for a second." I said, "Call your big box firm, have them send you $100,000 out of that $1 million account because you want to buy a car." Guess what? Your income just dropped. Oh, I didn't think about that. That's right. You got to stay all in all the time to get 40 grand. The reason the Forte formula smokes that is real simple. I want to get the same $40,000, and by the way, guaranteed forever, but I only want to use, drum roll please, Phil, $400,000.
1: Wow.
0: And guess what? The other $600,000 is free to, my favorite strategy is chase returns. I don't have to have 40% in a low risk, stable, conservative bond fund that, by the way, is a lazy, in reality, it's a dead asset. To keep 40% of your money out of harm's way, which is the only reason that strategy even exists. Blair, I'm 60-40. I'm 70-30. Guess what? The 60-40 portfolio is antiquated. And by the way, as a former bond trader, you know, is that 40% used to be able to earn 8%. Now it had a real job. That had a place in the portfolio. But 4% does not get you a seat at the table. Sorry, especially in a most likely decreasing interest rate environment we're headed into. So once again, you want to have $1 million captive going up and down and sideways in stocks, bonds, mutual funds, and all these, you know, other strategies that have no protection or principal and no guaranteed income to get 40 grand, or suppose we could get 40 grand out of 40%, which would be $400,000, and just chase for turns or buy a boat or travel the world with that $600,000. Now, if you go, "Oh, that's interesting, Blair. I think I really want just more income." Well, that's great. We can lock in $100,000 a year, which would be 10% on the million.
1: Of right? course.
0: How about $100,000 a year you and your wife can never outlive? That's where it gets interesting. Come to us. The only homework assignment I ever give anybody is come to us with a dream number of income. And by the way, the dream number isn't your monthly bills. Dream number is all in. Hobbies, tithing, travel, dog walkers, spa for your, you know, for your wives, et cetera, et cetera. Cars, gifting. That's lifestyle in retirement. Not mug, mortgage, utilities, and groceries. That's quiet desperation.
1: The point of what you do is to set people up comprehensively to be able to deal with every aspect of this transition into retirement. Because it's not just the income. It's not just the chasing the returns. It's not just tax planning. It's not just long-term care planning. It's not just security planning and estate planning and legacy planning. It's all of those things together. So you look at the whole picture. The reason you just said, "I want to know what all of your goals are, what you plan to do, what you," is so that you can paint a complete picture, for this is how the rest of your life is going to look. And it's going to be your dream life set up by these strategies that we're going to put into place. And that's what's so powerful about, I think, what you do.
0: Yeah. You know, I just want to chime in. I know we probably got to go to a break soon. But in this article, she also states this

0: this reality that I have said many times myself. In modern times, right now, people are more fearful of running out of money than dying. That tells you where it ranks in the wants list. Cash flow is all that retirement's about.
1: 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My name is Phil John Grande. 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My name is Phil John Grande. I'm with, as always, wealth planner and strategist, founder of Retirement Through Design and the Forte Formula, and bestselling author with Steve Forbes, Blair Aronson. And it is my favorite time of the show. We get to talk about rates. Blair, what do you got?
0: All right, so do something a little different here today. Running a 59-year-old. Now, we all know individuals prior to 59 would have problems getting money out of a 401, unless it was from a former employer. So I run 59, it's actually 59 and a half that we have to wait. But it's an interesting calculation, because I plug in, let's say, an individual at 59 years old had 500 in a 401. If we let those dollars cook till Social Security age is 67, he will have cash flow guaranteed for a life of $70,547, which is 14.1% cash flow. So here's the challenge, folks. Email your advisor. It's not a phone call, because you want it in writing. All you have to do is take a piece of your balance or all of your balance and say, listen, I'm curious. I just need a confirmation that you can guarantee me at age 67, you'll be able to give me this amount of income forever. You have to have your own epiphany. Me telling you, you know, I can't give you that aha moment, okay? But these rates, for the time being, remember, as of the airing of this show, these rates are guaranteed, okay? If you have $1 million, just to show you how simple the math is, $1 million would guarantee a cash flow at 67. It's how much? $141,000 forever.
1: That's amazing. If you hear that and you want to see it for real in and what that would look like in your retirement, please be one of the first 15 callers, 800-499-1658. Schedule that CPR. That's a free custom portfolio review with Blair. Get educated. It is well worth your time, as you can see.

0: based on that percentage, which is ridiculous. 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You're listening to the Financial Bottom Line. 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
4: Mayor of Los Angeles. So says the president.
5: The kid won, or he was certainly in the top two. I don't know him. I never met him. Spencer Pratt. And he went away quietly. We didn't go away quietly, but he shouldn't go away quietly. He should protest because it was, in my very strong opinion, that was a rigged election.
4: President Trump made the claim during a speech Friday and has repeatedly called the June election rigged, but hasn't provided any evidence. Federal prosecutors have said they're investigating. Kelsey Grammer is hinting he may run for political office. In an interview with Us Weekly, the former Frasier actor said that he would consider a run for political office due partly to a duty he feels he owes the country. He told Us Weekly, it would possibly tick that box for me in terms of service I feel I should have given to my fellow countrymen that I missed in the military. I'm Rob Martier.
6: 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KABC.
7: Spencer Pratt should fight his loss in the race for mayor of Los Angeles, so says the president. More from Jason Nathanson.
8: President Trump again claiming fraud in the June primary election in California.
5: The kid won.
8: The kid he's referring to, Spencer Pratt, the reality TV star who ran for mayor of Los Angeles and lost.
5: And he went away quietly, but he shouldn't go away quietly. He should protest because it was, in my very strong opinion, that was a rigged election.
8: Trump made the claim during a speech Friday and has repeatedly called the election rigged, but hasn't provided any evidence. Federal prosecutors have said they're investigating.
7: And an empty warehouse in Fontana is set to be transformed into a 200-bed homeless shelter. City and county leaders say the structure is being renovated into a facility designed to provide longer-term assistance for people experiencing homelessness. Plans include major interior changes with features like a kitchen and designated sections for people with special needs. Those are the headlines. I'm Sharon Reardon.
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9: In Sepulveda Pass on the 405 heading southbound before Getty Center Drive, a crash is on that right shoulder causing slow traffic from Ventura Boulevard. Moving to Long Beach on the 405 heading southbound at Bellflower, that crash that was in lanes has shimmied to the right shoulder, but traffic is still thinning out. You're going to run into that from Orange Avenue. And in Rosemead on the 10 heading westbound at Walnut Grove, good news, that crash that was in lanes has now been cleared.
0: A voice memo on an app?
10: Anyone there?
0: That's how other stations interact. Not here. Have something to say? Let's have a real conversation. 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
11: AI is making its way into California courts. Not only lawyers are using it, judges are using it too, and professional tenants. In some cases, they're filing a lot of motions using AI, which is making everything a lot more complex than before. Today, we sit down with Avi Sinai, who's an attorney who represents a lot of landlords in LA. He's here to tell us what he's seeing right now in the court system and what's happening with evictions and the processes in the courts.
12: The hallucinations are a very common occurrence right now. We've seen some judges' decisions and tentative rulings with hallucinations. Someone from the judge's office writes a tentative or a decision citing fake cases. So that's very, very common. And again, talks about the state of where we are right now in use of AI.
11: I'm Siamak. Welcome to California Insider.

0: Avi, it's great to have you back on. Welcome back.
1: Thanks for having me again. Pleasure. Pleasure to be here.
0: We want to talk to you about some interesting phenomena that's happening in California, of course, right now. We also want to talk to you about evictions in LA and what's happening with them. But something a little bit concerning happening in the courts. And right now, judges are starting to use AI. Last time you were here, you told us that because lawyers and plaintiffs and people were using AI, it was complicating the court system. Can you tell us what's happening right now?
1: I think it's a transformation. I don't know about concerning. I think it's a transformation. AI is a

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4: Being distributed and now being implemented by...
5: So this was the mansion tax, Measure yes. ULA, mansion tax. So the idea was to tax real estate that's transactions over $5 million or $10 million at a certain rate, and then collect the money to build housing for the homeless.
4: Correct. So now the threshold is increased a little bit. So it's above, I believe, 5.3 and 10.6 million. And it's about 4.5% and 5.5% respectively. And now we're about 2.5 years out, and the tax collected about $1 billion, which is a lot less than the
5: projections. Is it every year? Or it's total?
4: Total, yeah. Right? So a lot less than what the people who backed the measure predicted, but still a lot of money.
5: And some of this money is now going to legal defense for the tenants, right?
4: Yes. So according to the language of the measure, 10% goes to eviction defense and homeless prevention by definition. And the initial amount, I believe $107 million, were just recently allocated to Legal Aid, which is one of the nonprofits.
5: How does that impact you guys? You're in this space. You're seeing the cases. What's happening? Is there a lot more cases now?
4: Yeah. So the amount of cases is obviously determined by the number of defaults. I think that what we're seeing right now is two things. Almost every case is being contested, right? Which is not different than what it was before. But now with this proliferation of money, we're just seeing a lot more, I would say, more tenants have lawyers in court with them. Right. And just so the viewers understand, the money, the right now tenant defense is organized by Stay House Delay, which is a organization that covers city of Los Angeles and LA County in general through the court system. So the court system routes defendants through that organization, and that organization does outreach to defendants directly, sometimes even at the notice stage, to get them legal representation, right? So presumably now that this money went to one law firm, nonprofit law firm, Legal Aid, presumably now the funding that comes from other sources is increased to the other nonprofits. So to that extent, yeah, a lot more tenants receiving representation. I do think something that is different since I was last here is now tenants in higher income brackets and higher rent brackets are getting assistance as well. So even tenants who are paying $6,000-$7,000 a month are getting eviction defense.
5: Do they have the money to pay the rent? How does that work?
4: It's hard for me to comment on, you know, tenants' finances. Obviously, if they can't pay the rent, something's going on, right? Either they don't want to pay the rent or they cannot afford the rent. I do think it's an important question to ask. You know, do taxpayers know? Do city council know? Do the backers of the measure ULA know that some of that money or some tenant defense funds are going to tenants who are supposed to pay $7,000 or $8,000 a month in rent? I don't know if they have the money or not. There's no way for me to know. The question that a lot of my clients are asking is, if the goal in Measure ULA was to prevent homelessness and to keep people housed, is representing these type of tenants the right way to go, a good, efficient use of resources? But we don't really have answers to that, because it's very hard to audit nonprofit law firms' relationship with tenants, right? We don't know exactly

0: tenants apply for.
1: What are the questions that they're asked? Is this person really in need?
0: Exactly, right? I mean, I don't presume that they look at tax returns or bank statements. I'm assuming it's some sort of questionnaire, I would guess.
1: How does this eviction work? Because a lot of tenants, you know, they want to have support too. And mm-hmm. then it's like, how does the process work right now? And with the legal representation, and it, the goal is to make it fair for the tenants too.
0: Yep. Yeah, absolutely. So right now, typically, once the landlord gives an eviction notice, which is before the court process, that's the
1: is
0: first
1: is it because
0: step.
1: The tenant hasn't paid the yeah. rent, or is there a specific reason the landlord has to have?
0: Yeah. So in most of LA County, right, I would say in about 95% of cases, you got to have a reason to file an eviction. There is a very small subset of properties that is completely unrestricted, but that's the exception. Most of the time, the landlord needs to have a reason. It's either non-payment of rent, breach of the lease, some kind of illegal activity, illegal assignment, or no-fault evictions. So no-fault evictions are Ellis Acts, removal from the rental market, owner move
1: in. If you want to sell your property.
0: That's a common mistake. If you want to sell the property, that's almost never a good reason to give an eviction notice. It is only if you want to move in, if you want to take the property off the market, meaning you don't want to be a landlord anymore, or you want to demolish the property and maybe build a bigger property. That would be a reason why you can ask the tenant to leave for no fault. And at that stage, usually, once there is a notice, these organizations will get involved, right? There'll be some kind of reach out to the tenant via mail or phone or text to offer help, defense, strategy. And once the notice expires and the landlord files a lawsuit in court, the court also sends a letter to the tenant. You've been sued. And at the same time, these nonprofits have now access to the case and they reach out to the tenant as well, offering help.
1: How much of them are legitimate when, you know, the landlord wants to do something with the property or the tenant hasn't paid? And how much of it are not legitimate, where they just want to have the tenant to leave for whatever reason and get a new tenant or do something with the property that might not be fair to the tenant?
0: Sure. I think that's probably a question of semantics. If you ask me what I consider a legitimate eviction, whether or not the eviction was filed on good faith and without any pretext, I think the vast majority of evictions are filed in good faith. Certainly, I don't take any cases with pretext. And I don't see a lot of cases in which the landlord files the eviction in order to get another result. Maybe they increase the rent or just remove the tenant. Just because the penalties for that are so severe.
1: And the so there is penalties already.
0: Absolutely. I mean, if a landlord files an eviction in bad faith, there are potential serious liability for the landlord, wrongful eviction. There is potential liability for the attorney that filed the lawsuit as well.
1: So there's guardrails for this already.
0: Absolutely. Now, what I think a lot of tenant attorneys and housing advocates will tell you and how they would categorize an illegal eviction is an eviction that was lost in court, or a property owner or housing provider that did not follow every single rule and every single procedure. And I'll give you an example. If a certain tenant rights notice was not posted on a common area, or if a receipt of the rent registration or the housing registration was not served in a certain way to the tenant, that could potentially mean that you're going to lose your eviction.
1: So if you didn't do the paperwork
0: exactly.
1: correctly.
0: I think some people will call it an illegal eviction. I wouldn't call it an illegal eviction. I think this is just an eviction that failed because of a procedural matter.
1: It has nothing to do with the case.
0: Exactly.
1: The actual,
0: yeah.
1: You didn't pay the rent or you...
0: That's the difficulty in these evictions. We only get to the facts at the very end during trial. And up until then, these are, you know, we're just talking about procedure. Was this box checked? Was the notice good? Was it served the correct way? Did the landlord register the unit? Were all the rent increases done on time? These are all mostly procedural questions. And once we get to the actual facts, so jury trials, landlords prevail in about 70% of the time. But the difficulty is getting there, right? And tough to get a courtroom, tough to get a jury. That's usually the challenge with evictions.
1: So it's usually 70-30.
0: Yeah, once we get to a jury trial and we're done with all the procedural challenges, they're usually simple questions, right? And I ask that to the jury every time I go. I say, well, I'm a renter. I pay the rent. Everyone here was either a renter at some point or currently a renter. Everyone pays the rent. But this tenant didn't pay the rent. This is a very simple question most of the time for the jury.
1: How long does this process take? Is it a lengthy process to get to 70-30?
0: Absolutely. In most cases, it's going to take you about, at the very least, 2 to 3 months to get to a jury trial, if you're lucky. After service, after notice, after you're done with the procedural part of the case, after you get assigned to a jury courtroom, the biggest hurdle right now is still the time to get the sheriff to lock out the tenant.
1: So after you get the court hearing, yeah, ruling, how long does it take to get there?
0: So unfortunately, that has even now increased since I was last here. Now it takes about 3 or 4 months for the sheriff to come. And it's very, very frustrating because the tenants know that and their lawyers know that too. So if they know that after all the process, and could sometimes can take 6 to 7 months to get to a judgment, if they know that there's another 3 to 4 months until the sheriff comes, in settlement negotiations, we lose that leverage. There's no reason for them to say, okay, we're going to leave in 30 days. They're going to say, well, let us leave in 75 days. It's still shorter than 3 months or 4 months.
1: Do some of them ask for money to leave?
0: Almost all tenants ask for money to leave. Yes.
1: Even after they get the judgment?
0: Absolutely. Absolutely. And look, and I usually always recommend against it. But I don't blame clients who take the offer. Because if we can guarantee that the tenant is going to go out, if we can save legal costs, if the prospects of collecting a judgment against the tenant are zero or close to zero.
1: Is there no collection? How does that work?
0: So there is collection. Once you get a judgment, you can collect against an individual. But if an individual is not paying rent and they have no assets, it's probably going to be very hard to collect against them.
1: You mentioned it's 70-30, and what's the other 30%? Is it landlords not doing it in a justified way, or?
0: This could be many reasons. Sometimes we have a sympathetic jury towards a tenant, right? And they find a reason to rule against the landlord. Sometimes there is evidentiary issues. The most popular one is habitability. If there is a leak on the ceiling, if there was no hot water for maybe a week, what a judge and a jury is going to do is they're going to discount the amount of rent that's owed. And they'll order the tenant to pay that amount in 5 days. And if the tenant pays that, the tenant gets to stay. So that's, I would guess, the majority of the defense verdicts are.
1: Do you think that should get fixed?
0: Absolutely. Right? There is no reason why if someone leasing out a mansion in Bel Air or the expensive part of Westwood should be able to delay a case and get a case dismissed over a technicality. If there are legitimate concerns about the case and the case needs to go to trial and there is real issues at dispute, let's get to trial right away. The laws are passed by city council, by state law, to protect tenants from homelessness, supposedly. They're meant to protect tenants, low-income tenants. There's no reason why tenants at a certain income level should be afforded all those rights. Because the next step for them is not homelessness. It's just a place they can afford.
1: What you're seeing right now, you're seeing a lot of landlords facing these challenges. Mm-hmm. Do you think it's okay for people to invest in real estate in LA?
0: Absolutely. I think that the challenges actually bring an opportunity. If you look at valuations of apartment buildings today in Los Angeles and California in general, they're about a 30-40% discount compared to the price of 4 years ago. And I said it in another show, California still has 300 days of summer, sun. It's still a great place to live. The tech center of the world, the biggest technologies of the world are happening right here in California. As long as that's true, it's going to be a good place to live. Prop 13 is still here. You know, it limits your expenses on property taxes. So we just need the pendulum to swing a little bit back politically. And we need to have leaders who you know, are brave enough to understand

0: housing providers are part of the equation, right? We can't have capitalism for developers and communism for housing providers, right? We need to have housing providers be part of the equation. As soon as interest rates are going to come down, I believe that valuations are going to go up again. And I think we're getting to a point where it's a great time to invest back in California in real estate.
1: Avi Sinine, it was great to have you back on California Insider.
0: Thank you so much for having me.
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3: California authorities say they found more than 100 dead dogs while investigating an animal shelter in Humboldt County. The Humboldt County Sheriff's Office announced the findings yesterday after completing a search warrant at Miranda's Rescue in Fortuna. The shelter had called itself a no-kill sanctuary and took in more than 900 animals from January 2025 to this spring. California billionaire tax will appear on the state ballot this November. Tammy Trujillo with details.
4: The proposal would levy a 5% tax on the assets of all billionaires living in California. Democratic Governor Newsom has been a vocal critic of the measure and claims it will degrade California's tax base because of billionaires leaving the state. Backers of the measure say it will raise $100 billion to compensate for health care cuts. On Thursday, the two sides failed to reach a compromise ahead of the deadline, so now the billionaire tax will go before voters in November.
3: Those are the headlines. I'm Sharon Rue.
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3: It's because of the cut in funding at the National Institutes of Health with this new administration. I don't know how much research is still being done on long COVID. But from what I've seen, it could be up to like 15 to 20% of people who get COVID end up with long COVID.
4: So it's a big number.
3: It is a big number. And in California, recently, there have been articles about a new variant called Cicada. It's all across the country, but I think in certain places it's more common, and California is one of them. And so if there's from what I've read, this new variant could evade the protection of the previous vaccines and boosters that we've had. So if the variant becomes widespread and people get COVID, more people are going to get COVID, which means more people are going to get long COVID. And so we need to have medical professionals who are trained in this topic.
4: Once you talk to them, it was easy, right, to go through the process, right? It was doable for the professionals to give you ideas.
3: Yeah, once I found them. But then it was hard to even get follow-up appointments with some people. I had to get a referral from UC Davis to go do an MRI at Stanford. Well, if you've ever worked between one medical system and another medical system, things get lost. Referrals get lost. Files get lost. And I had to spend my time with some of the tech people at UC Davis to figure out what happened to some of my files.
4: Now we go to Dr. Monica Gandhi to see what her thoughts are on this law.
5: Long COVID is a phenomenon of having symptoms after a COVID infection that last much longer than the actual acute symptoms of the infection. Going back in time, actually, 1918 was the first pandemic of influenza. And you can look back and see that there were long lingering symptoms sometimes, even after influenza. This is not a new phenomenon. With a severe viral infection, you can get inflammation. It's most likely inflammation that lasts, and it can last 3 months, 6 months, 9 months, or even longer. The definition, depending on the definition here of long COVID, is pretty much symptoms lasting 3 months after the initial infection. And we haven't quite figured out exactly why this word inflammation keeps on coming up, because a big viral infection can cause inflammation, especially if you're really sick with that virus, been in the ICU, been in the hospital, had a really bad pneumonia. And we use this word inflammation, and we can see in long COVID that there are what are called biomarkers or inflammatory markers that are up, and then they can come down over time. So it's a real phenomenon. It's very hard to figure out exactly the prevalence because people were miserable during COVID because of other things. They may have lost their jobs. They may have, you know, had depression. And so it's sometimes hard to figure out exactly how many people have it or the percentage, but it's a very real phenomenon, and it's very important to try to treat.
4: What are your thoughts in terms of teaching the primary doctors to deal with the treatments? Because from what we have heard, it takes a long time for people to get to the centers that have that offer this kind of treatment.
5: You're right that there are certain centers, UCSF is one of them where I'm a professor, that have essentially tried to garner expertise in how to treat. Now, to be fair, there is no standard treatment for COVID, long COVID. There are physical therapy. There are neurologists that get involved if you have the dizziness when you go up and down. People are trying metformin, an anti-inflammatory. People are trying other anti-inflammatories. Some people even give Paxlovid or long antivirals. But in terms of a definitive treatment for long COVID, those studies are still ongoing, randomized trials where you try placebo versus a medication and see if you make the symptoms go away sooner. There are postulated treatments, and people are going outside the box and using them. But just to be fair, unlike HIV, unlike, say, another chronic viral infection, I'm using HIV because it's a chronic virus and we have very

0: antivirals. We know exactly how to treat it. COVID's pretty new. It may seem like COVID's been long for you know, here for a long time, but remember, it was 2020 when we got this new pandemic, new coronavirus out of nowhere. No one was immune. People got sick, and then this lingering symptoms, and we don't have a standard treatment for COVID. Now, importantly, the NIH has and is investing in long COVID treatments. There are randomized trials going on right now. Some people give vaccines. Some people give long antivirals. But again, there's not a standard treatment. So going back to expertise at COVID centers like UCSF, we try. They're really multidisciplinary, patient-centered care aimed at alleviating symptoms. So we get people into physical therapy. We get people into neurology if they have headaches. We get people into lifestyle adjustments, like you should be sleeping better. We get people into what to do with fatigue or they're having some dizziness when they stand up. Psychiatrists, if there's an element of depression. So because there is no standard treatment, it's important to say that I think it's a good idea for physicians to get trained in CME for some of these multidisciplinary holistic practices to help people with their long COVID symptoms. We have ongoing trials from the NIH to see if there's metformin, to see if there's another anti-inflammatory that's going to help people. But again, there is no clear treatment except for just supportive care. One thing I do want to say is that the reason CME could be important is you really want to make sure you're not missing something. Is it long COVID or do they actually have really bad depression? Do they have really bad anxiety? God forbid cancer. God forbid a rheumatologic disease. God forbid HIV. There are other symptoms. There are other, you know, these are very vague symptoms. So there are other conditions that can cause them. So the first step is really working them up and making sure there's nothing else going on.
1: Do you think it's easy for the primary doctors to get up to speed to help the patients? Because we are hearing that the patients have to wait for months and the cost to the patients is significant because they might not even go to work. People might not even be able to function.
0: So the kind of treatments that our center is doing are actually kind of not that hard to think about. They are really getting physical therapy involved, which most doctors have access to. They are talking to a patient about pacing out their activities. They are talking to a patient about breathing and trying to help feel better in terms of when you get anxious, using fluids, drinking a lot of fluids if you feel, when you get up, that you feel dizzy. They're actually just a training module that helps clinicians do the kind of thing that we're not very good at, which is multidisciplinary care, helping people with just symptoms. We like to give a medicine and just fix it. And that's not what long COVID takes. It takes patients. It takes nurses. It takes other people around you. And yes, do I think that other centers besides UCSF and other California-based academic institutions could do long COVID care? Absolutely. So I think a module is good to teach people how to be patient, how to give good, just sit and listen to the patient. And then there's an ongoing trials. They're called the REPRIEVE Trial Network. They're being funded by the NIH. And those trials, hopefully, will get us in the future to something easy. You can just give maybe a medication, an anti-inflammatory, make it go away. But right now, it's just being patient and helping the patient feel better we like to give medicines, we like to just fix it. But no, it is talking to the patient. What do they need? What do they want? And getting our interdisciplinary teams involved, and they're not that hard to get access to. Physical therapy, people who can train on exercise, nutrition, nutritionist exercises, sleep, people who help you sleep better, just using our ancillary services to help the patient.
1: How big is this issue for people? What percentage of people are in this facing this challenge?
0: You know, you have to know that it's impossible to know that because unfortunately, there is no standard definition of long COVID, and people can have symptoms after a COVID infection, but COVID infections were so prevalent, especially during the pandemic, that we don't know if those symptoms are from long COVID or it was from depression just how hard the pandemic was from people, loneliness, losing their jobs. It is very hard to have a standard definition. You will see crazy estimates all over the place. You will see estimates from 1%. There was a Swedish study that looked at the prevalence of long COVID with the latest variant we have, which is called Omicron. And it's very low because why? Because actually the more severe disease you have of COVID, the more likely you are to have lingering symptoms. And with Omicron, people have had more mild symptoms and also they've been immune. So we've had fewer people sick in the hospital. So the Swedish study estimated 1%, has estimated even lower the last time they looked. And then you can see American studies that will say up to a third of people in this country have long COVID. This is just really proving that we don't have a standard definition. And it's very hard to tell if someone has long COVID versus they have something else, which is why part of being a doctor is to make sure they don't have something else or to make sure that they're not depressed, because depression happened during COVID. We got lonely. There's no total way to estimate that. It's a very vague definition. The CDC says one thing, the World Health Organization says another. So where do I trust? I think it falls into be somewhere between what the Sweden says, which is much less than 1%, to probably 10%. And I think it's, again, very difficult to tell. If there was one single blood test you could do and you say, oh, I know this person has long COVID, we'd be able to have better estimates of that prevalence.
1: So it's hard to tell who has it, who doesn't have it.
0: It's very hard to tell.
1: What about the medical board in California? So we've reached out to the medical board. There's this law that would kind of mandate the doctors, CMEs, to have training on long COVID. The medical board doesn't want to implement this because they are saying they don't want to get into the CMEs. What are your thoughts on that?
0: There is a vagueness about how to treat it. Until we get a standard treatment, I can understand the medical board saying, I don't want to train people on multidisciplinary care. On the other hand, doctors aren't very good at talking to people about nutrition and sleep and how are they feeling and are they sad and are they feeling depressed and do they have dizziness when they stand up? Doctors need to spend more time with patients and actually sit and question them about some of the symptoms of long COVID. So I personally, if I were the medical board, I would at least put in a module on how to help people feel better from fatigue, from what's called autonomic dysfunction, where you stand up and you can feel more dizzy. There are some fluids and other things that you can do to make yourself feel better. They've done that in other countries. And I would do this kind of multidisciplinary care while we're waiting for that, of course, magic bullet that everyone wants with the REPRIEVE clinical trials from NIH where we can give a medicine. So I think it's the vagueness of the definition, and it's also the fact that we don't know the true prevalence, but it's always good to sit and talk to your patients and really get them to feel better and have maximal health. So I think it's always a good idea to do those kind of modules.
1: We reached out to the California Medical Board to see why they haven't implemented this law. And here's a statement they give us. Typically, when discussing the topic of continuing medical education, CME, the board has disagreed with mandating coursework on a particular subject and has concluded that each physician should choose the CME that is appropriate to the needs of their patients. For additional information on the board's CME requirements, please visit the FAQ available on the board's website. A medical license authorizes a physician to practice in any area of medicine, and under the law, all physicians must treat their patients according to the standard of care for any condition, including long COVID. If the board receives a complaint that a physician has failed to do so, it will review the matter and take disciplinary action if appropriate. The board must prove that a violation of the Medical Practice Act occurred by clear and convincing evidence. The board believes that all Californians deserve access to high-quality medical care, regardless of their condition, and encourages consumers to pursue the best options available to them. Let us know what you think about this conversation with Susanna. Make sure to tell us in the comments or email me at siamak@californiainsider.com. We read all of your emails and comments. I'm Siamak Khorami. This is California Insider. We'll see you next time.
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